0: couple from Minnesota, so hopefully they'll
1: Do you think they'll get any fights in the car?
0: Well, they're in two separate cars.
1: So it's probably better.
2: That's kind of a lonely journey.
0: It's a lonely journey. Yes.
1: How's Mary doing with the, like, mother-in-law thing?
0: I think she's doing okay. Yeah.

0: It's Good Harbor Beach.
1: Gonna see any fireworks?
0: Yes. Yes, we will, because we can sit there and watch them from the beach.
1: Beautiful.
0: So Good Harbor Beach. I'm trying to get that R in there.
2: Yeah, yeah. Hopefully the storms hold off. Yeah.
0: Well, thanks, Ken.
1: Give us a weather report for the greater Boston area.
2: Well, you know, you get this all this heat and humidity building up, you know, it's always
1: never
2: a risk
1: good
2: of
1: thing.
2: A,
1: well,
0: you're just,
2: always
0: you're,
2: a risk of a storm, Jay.
0: Well, Kevin, that's I don't even like that. Well, maybe it'll be such a big storm that lobsters will wash up on the shore and I can have some lobster.
2: Yeah, they'll just come flying out of the ocean.
0: I'll just catch them. I'll just catch them as they...
1: Hey, you know who loved the lobster? In New England and Boston with the Scots when they were here for the World Cup. They love those lobster rolls.
2: Yeah.
1: And me too.
0: I'm not a lobster roll guy. I'm just a strictly lobster guy.
1: Butter?
0: Butter. Yeah. With butter. Yeah. We used to go clamming and getting lobsters down in the Cape when I was there as a kid.
1: I love the crunch of the sand.
0: Oh, no. I don't like that at all. Oh, no. I don't like that at all. Well, it's text message time.
1: Oh, yes.
0: Kevin, why don't you start today?
2: Okay. We get one here from a viewer who wrote, please pray for my niece who is undergoing surgery and for another niece who is in the ICU. So two people to pray for there, and we will do that. Hopefully things will get better for them.
0: Jesse says, please pray that my estranged daughter and I will reconnect soon.
1: That's an important prayer.
0: Yeah,
1: yes.
0: Heartbreaking. Because, you know, you love your child so much, and they love their parents. And something can happen that just makes people be estranged. So I'm hoping, Jesse, that's my prayer, is that your daughter comes back and realizes that her mom loves her.
1: May that relationship be healed. And someone else wrote, please pray for my husband, William, for a successful echocardiogram and test. So we will pray for that as well. And as a reminder, you can text us your prayer intentions or even your comments and questions to this number we're going to put up on the screen, I think. 844-697-5221. 844-697-5221. We just might read your message on air right here in the Catholic TV living room.
0: And we do invite you to pray for all of the intentions we receive, because it really is important, and you are a powerful prayer community.
1: I've heard that somewhere before.
0: Yes, yes. I really need to register that. In the midst of war and conflict, stories of hope can still emerge in a powerful way. War journalist PJ has witnessed firsthand moments of forgiveness that reveal the presence of grace even in the darkest situations. Let's take a look.
3: The terrible byproduct of living the life of a war correspondent is that one witnesses extreme realities, the peak of violence, suffering, and pain. This is what PJ Armengau experiences while working in high conflict zones, and it's what shaped his latest work. The focus on forgiveness is something I've encountered throughout my career as a journalist in conflict zones, witnessing a great deal of pain and violence around me, in the world at large. And I've been struck by suddenly finding stories of light, reconciliation, and breaking the cycle of violence. The 1994 Rwandan genocide marked the beginning of Armengau's career. Extremists from the Hutu ethnic group there began exterminating the Tutsi, their rival ethnic group. Alice, a Tutsi woman, for example, was mutilated, and her children were killed by the Hutus. And I interviewed her just a few centimeters away from the man who did all this to her, the man who took part in killing her children and mutilating her. That story of forgiveness, the forgiveness she granted him, captivated me, obsessed me, and broke me. From first hearing Alice's story, Armengau set out to document these faces of forgiveness, showing that beyond violence, there is always the opportunity to start over if both victim and perpetrator are given a second chance. A forgiveness that does not mean forgetting, or even reconciliation, necessarily. I believe the most complete form of forgiveness, the one that leads to the most genuine peace, is the kind that acknowledges what has been lived through, whether it's harm done to another or harm done to oneself. It embraces that pain and says, from it, I will take something good. This kind of radical forgiveness can seem almost superhuman, yet it is something an ordinary mother like Diane Foley, whose son was killed by ISIS, seeks to live out every day, despite facing injustice. She goes through a long process of overcoming hatred, violence, and pain, of embracing the person and forgiving them. And yet, at the same time, she's still working to forgive Alexander Coty, as well as the U.S. government, for not doing enough to save her son. The protagonists of these stories are not perfect, but they share one common trait, a spiritual dimension that enables them to work towards forgiveness, especially through their Christian faith, which calls for forgiveness.

0: 70 × 7. These powerful stories nonetheless leave readers with a difficult question, the answer unknowable in theory.
1: Cada una de estas historias es un espejo.
0: Each of these stories is a mirror that asks us, would you be able to forgive such immense harm, having your children killed, being robbed, being raped, losing everything in a war? Soleiman, Alice, Emmanuel, George, Diane, and Thabang are the faces of forgiveness in Armengau's book. And through forgiveness, against the odds, they've rebuilt their lives despite great suffering and pain.
2: So as promised, Dr. Gabriel Martinez joins us today to talk about the Ave Maria Economics course, which is an initiative that brings Catholic social teaching into conversation with modern economic principles. Dr. Martinez, welcome to the Living Room, and this is the day. It's great to have you. Thank you.
3: Well, thank you very much for having me. It's a real pleasure.
2: And it is for us, too. What makes this course different from, just say, a typical economics course?
3: Well, a couple of things. One is that I take 3 semesters worth of material and I put it there, so it's easy to do in 7 lectures. Normally, courses are going to talk either about Catholic social teaching, or they'll talk about economics, or they'll talk about political theory or something like that. And in my course, what I do is that I help people understand the basic economic way of thinking, the basic principles of economics, and the basic principles of Catholic social teaching, you know, human dignity and the common good and subsidiarity and solidarity, etc. And then with all of these things, we answer the question, what kind of society should we want to live in, right? What is the place for the free market? What is the place for the government? And what is the right answer from your point of view as a citizen, as a Catholic?
2: Mm. What inspired the creation of this course, and what needs were you hoping it would address?
3: Ave Maria University has, through the generosity of some donors, there's a series of courses called the pursuitofwisdom.org. Mm-hmm. So if you are interested in if you're interested in learning about theology and philosophy, if you're interested in learning about economics or AI or environmental science, just go to thepursuitofwisdom.org. And what they did is that they asked many of our professors to put together their wisdom and their knowledge in an accessible, intelligent way that that people from college to retirees would be interested in learning about.
4: What do you hope? People who take the course come away with after completing it?
3: Well, I think in many cases when we make personal decisions or when we make decisions as voters, when we make decisions for our families or for our businesses, in many cases, people are led by emotion or by their gut or by an anecdote that they heard or maybe something that they got from AI. And what I want is for people to learn to think better through their lives and through their problems. And this is something that economics does particularly well in teaching a very rigorous, helpful way of thinking, and something that the principles of Catholic social teaching also do extremely well. They normally don't give us a pat, simple answer. They normally give us a series of principles and a structure for thinking through problems in society. So what I want for people to get is better answers in their lives.
2: Dr. Martinez, I know you've worked very hard to really pack it all into this course, but what are some of the key Catholic social teachings that you explore?
3: Let me put it like this. As an archbishop, you probably will understand this very well. If I am trying to explain the Trinity, I could get it extremely simple and just focus on the one God part, or just focus on the three persons part. And every time that I try to make it too simple, I end up probably saying something that is wrong. Likewise, people who have learned about something about Catholic social teaching might emphasize the human dignity part and forget about the common good. Or if you know something about subsidiarity, about the importance for the proper level to make the decision, not for the highest level or even for the lowest level, but for the proper level to make the decision, you often end up with somebody who overemphasizes a relatively small part of the truth. Likewise with solidarity, right? This idea that we should feel and think as one human family and to be committed to the common good, and therefore you start forgetting about subsidiarity, is very important for people to keep all of these concepts in their minds as they make the decision and not to overemphasize one rather than the other.
5: When we leave the pews and leave the church, we don't leave our Catholic faith behind. Keeping this in mind, why is it important to bring Catholic social teaching into the conversation when we talk about economics with people?
3: Because God did not call us from the eyebrows down. Mm-hmm. He did not say, well, follow me, but forget about your brain, right? He did not say, follow me on Sunday mornings and the rest of the week. Vatican II, in Gaudium et Spes, says very explicitly, the main problem in today's life, in our society, the main problem is a divided life. Is the vision of life between our religious part and say, oh, it's just business, right? This is just the way that I don't care about the ethical part. No, no. Every time that we're making a decision, we're making a decision as a human. Every decision that we make is a human decision, and therefore it's a moral decision. It's never merely a technical decision. Then again, it is very frequently a technical decision, right? And this is one of the things that I want to do in this course, to encourage people to realize that being very good with technique and forgetting your piety is no good. And also, as Etienne Gilson liked to say, piety is no substitute for technique. The fact that you're super pious and you is not enough. You also have to have the right technique.
4: Mm-hmm. That sounds like a great course. Where can people learn more about the Ave Maria Economics course, and how do they get into it and enroll?
3: Well, go to the internet, go to thepursuitofwisdom.org, thepursuitofwisdom.org, and just sign up. There is no in-app purchases, there's no freemium, there's nothing else to pay. All you have to do is to sign up at thepursuitofwisdom.org.
5: Well, Dr. Martinez, thank you so much for being with us. Congratulations on the record enrollment at Ave Maria for the past few years. It's great to see so many people interested in going to such a great educational institution. Have a great day.
3: Thank you very much. My pleasure.
5: Thank you. The National Eucharistic Pilgrimage arrived in the Archdiocese of Boston on Friday, June 26th, bringing the Blessed Sacrament to some of the most significant historical and spiritual landmarks in the United States during the nation's 250th anniversary year. And I have to tell you, I was surprised because I was here last Friday and I said, Evan, what are you doing for the weekend? What are you doing tonight? He said, oh, I'm going to do something on the pilgrimage. And he did. So he saw the pilgrims and Archbishop Henning in Plymouth. Let's take a look.
6: It is a beautiful thing to begin here in this place, Plymouth, which has a 400-year history of welcoming pilgrims.
7: It's amazing. It's beautiful. Just being God's creation, the fact that we get to be outside for adoration, we're joined by so many Catholics, young, old, playing, having fun.
8: I love our nation and I love the Lord. So when I heard the two are going to be at the same place, I had to go. Let's go check it out.
9: I heard the call during adoration, and it was just a very powerful moment, almost like a back and forth conversation between me and God, where like he wanted me to give up everything pretty much for his kingdom.
10: Jesus Christ is present with us. That's what we adore this day.
11: Tonight we saw a mix of ages, but lots of young people. The young people are responding right now to the call of the Lord.
7: I think it's Jesus. I think it's his love in a world as broken as ours. Just having a God that loves us and sees us, that knows us, I think that's something that people need in their lives. And once they get a taste of it, they don't want to live without it. They just want to keep chasing that light. So

0: the Lord's loved me, and I want to keep going back every week. And
1: there's something elemental about walking together, you know, as a community, journeying together, and we journey not only with each other, but in the presence of the Lord, and for a real sense, He draws us together, He leads us.
2: Really nice to see all these people gather here to, like, worship the Lord, and it's just really nice that there's a lot of people, like, ranging from all ages. Just shows how many people, like, God touches in our community. Like, so many people have come to do this, and it's just great to be a part of, like, such a great, strong community, like the Catholic faith, that is able to go throughout the country, and, like, it's all just, like, everyone likes the same thing.

0: I hope all of us are renewed to go forth and live that faith as disciples.
1: Back. Thanks, Evan. That was unbelievable and so great to be able to connect with the Eucharistic procession. And also, of course, we brought the Mass to you from the Cathedral of the Holy Cross later that day on Saturday. So thanks to Evan and thanks to all those who made that incredible procession with the Lord possible. You know, recently Pope Leo met with Catholic University presidents from all around the world, which is a very good thing for the Pope to do, and they wanted to sit down and talk about the future of Catholic higher education. Let's take a look at this piece and see what happened.
2: On June 3rd, 2026, Pope Leo XIV met with 21 Catholic University presidents in a private audience at the Vatican. Our very own St. Mary's University president, Winston Aravillas, was part of the delegation that participated in the Association of Catholic Colleges and Universities Rome seminar, which focused on the future of Catholic education.
3: So I was in the company of 20 other presidents, many spouses, and we had two presidents in addition to me from San Antonio. We had Tom Evans from the University of the Incarnate Word, and we had Abel Chavez from Olu. So there were three of us from San Antonio in attendance. It was just absolutely wonderful. You know, you'd look at the program and you say, this is the kind of thing that makes sense now. So I looked at the program and what I saw was sessions on the future of Catholic higher education. A little bit of a discussion on the papal encyclical, Magnifica Humanitas. Discussions to be had on AI, artificial intelligence.
2: During the audience, Pope Leo urged university administrators to center their missions around faith and reason in service to humanity.
3: For many of us sitting and reflecting, you know, I was sitting there lost in thought because at St. Mary's, we have, you know, faith at our core. And cultivation of that faith for our students, saying, how is it that you, as a young person, can really understand and spend some time in contemplation, thinking about your relationship with God? And that's the core. When you stand in front of the Holy Father, for me, standing in front of Pope Leo was just absolutely awe-inspiring. I stood there, you know, just in awe, because how many people can really say they had that, you know, personal contact, direct contact, that time spent with the Pope, listening to his guidance, that time spent going up to the Holy Father, shaking his hand, and, you know, bringing him greetings. And that's going to be one of the highlights of my life, right alongside getting married.

0: seeing our kids born. You know, that's the level of magnitude of that moment. It is solemn, it is prayerful, it's joyful. You know, yeah, you do get choked up.
1: Recently, SA News produced a special program profiling Dr. Aravelis and his inspiring and deeply personal story as he reflects on a life shaped by faith, resilience, and purpose. You can watch it anytime on the CTSA app.
2: And thank you to our great friends at Channel 15 in San Antonio.
3: Great people.
2: They're great people, and they do great things out there, obviously. And so I know we're working on, Ethan's going to be giving a call to try to get Archbishop Gustavo
3: one. Oh, let's get him in
2: here.
3: Yeah,
2: so we can find out what's going on in San Antonio with him.
3: I saw him at the bishop's meeting a few weeks ago, and he gave me a big embrace.
2: Oh, did he? He's a great guy. Yeah. They're great people. I love San Antonio. I hope I can get out there again soon.
3: You just like that river walk.
2: Ohio, I love going out to Ohio. I just, you know, it's just fun. I got to get up to Canada. Salt and Light, visit Salt and Light. Kevin, National Days.
4: Jay.
2: How you doing?
4: Good. Happy you,
2: just making sure you're still here with us.
4: Yes, yeah.
3: But
4: yeah.
3: Is this not the holiday?
4: It is the holiday, yes. Yeah. But
2: well, we're here.
4: Yeah.
3: 24 hours a day, 7 days a week, buddy.
4: Here's a nice one. So when you wake up in the morning and look in the mirror, if you might have already done this, National Compliment Your Mirror Day. Most of us look in the mirror, but how often do we actually like what we see, Jay?
2: Yeah, I usually go, ugh, when I look at the
4: mirror. This National Compliment Your Mirror Day reminds us to look past our perceived flaws and recognize our true inner beauty.
3: My mirror steamed up this morning. I couldn't see anything.
2: That's a fine day.
4: Yes,
2: it's fine.
4: National Eat Your Beans Day recognizes an affordable, sustainable, and highly nutritious superfood available globally.
3: So do Boston Baked Beans?
2: That's what I was wondering.
3: Are they included in that?
4: Yeah, any canned beans.
3: Love Boston Baked Beans.
2: My dad loved it. You already loved with it, too. Remember the fat that was in there?
3: My father would gobble that right up.
2: Oh, my gosh,
3: he'd love
2: that.
3: And we'd all go, Dad,
4: yeah. Approximately 40,000 known bean varieties spread across the globe.
3: Wow.
2: Yeah.
3: I like about 4 of them. Are you a bean counter? No, Rick is the bean counter around here.
2: Yes.
4: Do you guys have a favorite? Is that baked beans or your favorite?
2: No, I don't like baked beans.
3: I like green beans.
2: I like green beans too, and yellow. Yeah. Raw. They're great raw.
3: Crunch.
2: Yeah.
4: You know what I didn't like? They used to have those, like they were wax beans in the cans.
2: Yeah, no, those weren't very good.
3: Nasty.
2: Yeah.
3: That
2: was a school thing.
3: That was the 70s.
4: Yeah. Well, this says it all for summer. Fried clams. It's National Fried Clam Day.
2: Love them. With the belly.
4: Yeah, that's what I was going to say. Clam strips or the whole belly clam.
2: Belly.
3: Tartar sauce? No. Yeah.
2: I hate tartar. Joe knows this. I hate tartar sauce.
3: That's the reason.
2: He'll probably send me a picture of tartar sauce now. Joe LaRoche.
4: This all started in 1914 with Lawrence Henry Chubby Woodman and his wife, Bessie.
2: Chubby. And those fried clams.
4: And Woodman's is still there in Essex, Massachusetts.
2: They're great.
3: Gotta have the bellies.
2: Oh, love them.
4: National Chocolate Wafer Day, often referred to as sugar wafers, wafer cookies.
2: I like the vanilla sugar wafers, not the chocolate ones.
4: Okay, I like chocolate too. Yeah. A couple of birthdays is a name that we know well around here in Boston. John Singleton Copley, well-established portrait painter known for his historical watercolor paintings. Yeah, and George M. Cohen.
2: Yeah.
4: Yankee Doodle Dandy.
2: Mm-hmm. I'm a Yankee Doodle Dandy.
4: Yeah. Tom Cruise.
2: Look at Evan's looking at me like, ooh.
3: Wow.
2: Well, thank you so much for being with us today. Evan, thanks for the great piece. That was awesome. And, of course, thanks to all our guests who have been on. And know that all of you, every single one of you, are in our thoughts and in our prayers.
3: And God bless America, land of the free, home of the brave. Enjoy your holiday weekend, everyone. And may God bless you and this great country that we hold so dear, the Father, the Son, and the Holy Spirit. Amen. Thank you so much for joining Kevin and Jay and all of us here in the Catholic TV living room. We love coming into yours. Happy holiday, everyone. Happy 250th. Have a great weekend, and God bless you, and God bless America.

Nice. Bishop Reed, join us on Wednesday on This Is the Day right here in the Catholic TV living room. Dr. Gregory Bottaro will join us to discuss his new book, The Power of Listening Well, and how authentic listening can open hearts, strengthen relationships, and create meaningful conversations about faith. 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

every person is created to know and to love God. And we know and love through our senses, and we need to encounter sacramentally Jesus in our lives, in the church. And the priest is the one irreplaceably who brings Jesus into the world so that people can know and love and encounter him.

0: We are happy to announce that Focus TV and Totally Yours Pilgrimages are spiritually merging to form Focus on the Immaculate Heart. We are very excited because these brand new shows of Focus on the Immaculate Heart will bring you to wonderful places around the world, physically and spiritually. We invite you to join us with these inspiring shows that will help you experience God's love in a powerful way. You will become participants in God's plan of victory that was predicted 100 years ago in Fatima, Portugal, with the Triumph of the Immaculate Heart. Everybody loves a conversion story. Some of the most powerful ones seem to come from Medjugorje. This is just one more reason that we will continue to focus on the Immaculate Heart of Mary. And now, Focus on the Immaculate Heart presents Seeking a Spiritual Journey.
1: We're very happy to have with us today a young gentleman by the name of Kyle Berceau, who's from the Chicago area. And Kyle is has a very interesting story to tell us. It's not always that we have so many youthful people that have such conversions. And so I'd like to introduce to you Kyle and give us some background on what's happened to you in your life, throughout your life.
2: Yeah, it's been quite the spiritual adventure. So I was raised Catholic, but not really formed in the faith so much. You know, I'd, like many people, kind of just go on Sundays and zone out, or I kind of had superficial faith. I believed in a God of love, but didn't really have any impetus to investigate deeper. So kind of through my life, I grew up with sports and my siblings and just playing in the yard, and that was my life going through high school. And then I went to Notre Dame for college, actually, you know, a Catholic institution.
1: Oh my goodness, a Notre Dame graduate.
2: Helped me go there. My dad went there, and my older brother, so I kind of always had this inspiration. You know, I grew up kind of watching football and everything, so it wasn't so much about Catholic education necessarily, but I received a good education there. Even there, I didn't totally necessarily receive formation of my faith, not that I was necessarily seeking it, so there's probably tons of resources I missed out on. So it was after college, really, I kind of got more serious about seeking out my faith. I, in college, had studied finance, but sports were really my life, and, you know, coaching baseball was all my college summers. I love working with kids and just inspiring kids through youth sports, and really a gift I had. But after college, I really wanted to work in professional baseball in particular, so to work in statistics in baseball. And so I had the fortune of working for the Arizona Diamondbacks for a couple years, which was a special experience. But after a year of doing that, was kind of my dream job at the time.
1: Sure.
2: But I started experiencing health problems. In high school, I was diagnosed with an autoimmune liver illness called autoimmune hepatitis. And then in college, my sophomore year, I was diagnosed with a colon illness, Crohn's disease, which many people are familiar with, which is inflammation of the colon, a lot of digestive symptoms and fatigue and all sorts of problems. So, you know, when I was first diagnosed, I kind of would take the medicine they'd give me, the traditional therapies, and get better, you know, mild flare-ups, and that's, you know, deal with it. But then after college, it kind of got more severe, and it really threatened to shut down my career. I was kind of sitting in my

0: basement. I remember just like thinking about flying to the next round of interviews after my first year of work in baseball. And I was so sick, I wasn't sure I was going to make the flight because of urgency, you know, going to the bathroom, you know, just all those things. So I just really, you know, this is where the foundation of faith that I did receive growing up was helpful, because I remembered kind of Catholic readings. Like, I think it's John 15:5, paraphrase says, like, I am the vine, you are the branches. Without me, you can do nothing. And I realized I wasn't in control of my life. Like, I wanted to do this baseball job, but I couldn't do it without God's help. So it was then when I really got serious about thinking about what I believed more seriously. And I had some time at home for the next few months. So I, like, this between seasons, this was a seasonal job. So during the baseball season, so it was the winter and I had some months off, I went to with a friend to these Protestant evangelical Bible churches in the city, because thinking about my parish back home, you know, I wasn't really, didn't receive much faith information growing up, but I didn't see much life or community there necessarily, but I didn't really seek it out. But anyway, so my friend had started going to these churches, and I decided, you know, what the heck, I'm going to go join him. And I kind of surrendered and took a leap of faith to join this Alpha program, which was a program that started in the Anglican church, but even some Catholic churches picked up, because it was really powerful in evangelizing and bringing new people into faith, but where you could ask questions about the faith in an open, welcoming environment. And it was really in that, and the special people I met through that program, that I kind of came to believe in Jesus for the first time and as my Savior, in a deeper sense of a larger plan for my life. So I really grew in those churches for a few years, like reading scripture and everything. I sensed a deeper sincerity in reading scripture and all that stuff than I had, you know, known in my life. So I moved out to Arizona. I was able to work another year in baseball, and I was brought out to Arizona, continued to go to those churches, kind of do small group Bible studies and grow in reading of scripture. But Jesus was kind of more history. It was like 2,000 years ago, this person who died for me to get me into heaven. And so I felt that surrender in my life. There's a God that has this larger plan for my life.
1: Do you ever feel that Jesus gave you the diseases, the autoimmune diseases and the Crohn's disease, in order to divert you from baseball and bring him into his world?
0: Yeah, I mean, there's no doubt that there's been a larger plan for those illnesses. I mean, I've grown so much through them. So yeah, we'll definitely get deeper into some of the problems I continue to experience with those and how they've transformed my life. But while I had this faith in Jesus, there was this anxiety, this perfectionist anxiety that lived with me kind of through school and everything, and was really kind of problematic in my life. It didn't seem compatible with the life of faith I desired to live, you know, whether it's in school and just feeling like I need to be perfect all the time and just having the stress, or like talking to people and just feeling like I said something wrong and just feeling like, oh, they're gonna think I'm an idiot, and just this really developed a self-hatred in myself that didn't seem compatible with the life of faith. So actually back in college, I had a professor who I really connected with, who taught a class called Catholicism, World Religions, and he had received a doctorate and was involved in interreligious dialogue that brought him into India and to study some of the, and to dialogue with some of the other traditions like Hinduism and Buddhism and Islam. And so we learned about Catholicism in relationship to some of these other traditions in college. And like, he brought up the document Nostra Aetate and kind of what the church teaches in Vatican II with regard to these traditions, and that they have these rays of truth, you know, that maybe lead to a deeper fullness in Christ. He planted a seed of this Buddhist meditation, which he had mentioned in his life. Someone had told him, like, you should do this Buddhist meditation. It's called Vipassana. It's 10 days of 10 hours of meditation per day, an intense experience. But he was like, I'm Catholic. Why would I want to do that? And they're like, well, I think you'd find it life-changing. And, you know, I don't know his whole story about it, but he said he did find it life-changing, and for how it informed him deeper about his own faith. And, you know, he remained Catholic, of course, but it deepened his devotion and practice in a way that he might not have been able to had he not had the experience. But for me, it was like there's this seed there that, like, as this anxiety persisted, that I had experience in college. He kind of brought us into we learned a little centering prayer and meditation, just kind of that really helped me pause from a paper, say, I was writing, I was really stressed, and just take 10 minutes away, just center myself, and I'd be able to go back. And there's something really powerful that was transformative for me, that helped my life to live deeper in a place of love. And so I felt this could help me to do that. So I in those Protestant churches, you know, there's really kind of a condemnation on other traditions, not so much that notion of at least respect for the other traditions that we see in Nostra Aetate. And you know, even if we find the fullness of truth and beauty and love in Christ in the Catholic Church, that there is a beauty that people, as they grow up for

0: the truth into the traditions that they've kind of discovered. And anyway, so at this time of my life, I felt they could help me, and I believed in my heart I was sincere. So even while there was, you know, people kind of telling me like, or like I had these fears of like demons getting me or, you know, something, they're just like, you know, you get kind of planted ideas. And then maybe there is some reason to be cautious, but I just knew I was sincere in my heart, and I believe this can help me in my life. So I did it. And again, this was like hell on earth for 10 days. Like, you don't get through 10 hours of 10 hour and 10 days of meditation, through, you know, without being present, and it's total silence. So it was just a really hard experience, but I learned to discover yourself in that place of silence. And I didn't totally know what to make of this experience. Again, just like in college, I had experienced something of feeling connected kind of with everything in meditation, but I didn't know what to make of this experience, what I knew in my, in the Bible and Christianity. So I was like, how does this all fit together? And like, so I went back and I was like, something powerful here, but I don't know what to make of it. So a month later, I was kind of just sitting and praying and meditating in my room, and just had this epiphany that was really life-changing for me and just kind of set my life on a whole new course. And it was the fact that while I am anxious, I don't like that I'm anxious. So how is it that there's these two people in me? I don't like that I am anxious. There's two eyes in that sentence. So how can I be both of them? It's like, what is this kind of double-minded person in me? So I was really looking at those two eyes and saying, which one of these am I really? Which is my real identity? Because identity isn't something that can be changing. It's what I am. It's, you know, if it was changing all the time, we'd never be able to pinpoint what it is, you know? So I realized, and like in so much of what this meditation was, that everything's changing and passing. I realized that the anxiety was something that was fleeting and it was changing all the time. But this awareness, this person that didn't like being anxious, was always there. So this was the center of my, the foundation of my being was the center of love. And that, and I could choose that all the time versus this other voice in my head. So really, it, I thought of the, you know, the verse at the time, because I was reading the scripture and everything, so I had, you know, you know, foundation, the Bible, and I thought of the verse, you can serve one master or the other. And I just realized every time I'm choosing that voice of anxiety, or, you know, allowing myself to be anxious, I'm really letting fear control my life. And I was not gonna do that anymore. I was like, I'm serving Christ, my master, and I'm gonna choose that voice of love, knowing that if I embrace that suffering, that anxiety, whatever, and just say, you know, and sit in that place of love, it's gonna pass. And that's something, you know, a gift that I received, I guess, through that meditation and the other tradition.
1: So what kicked you back into the Catholic faith then?
0: we'll get there, but yeah, it's still, you know, it's been quite the adventure. So we're coming back. So, but this was really like almost like a baptism in the spirit that really, I just really began to desire. So there is something here. So I came to appreciate the notion of communion in a deeper way. Of there's this love in myself that's kind of the foundation of being. And I realized it was the same for everyone. We all had this identity of love at the core of our being. And so I thought of all those reciprocal teachings of Jesus, in giving you receive, and just all those kind of reciprocal teachings. And I realized that when I'm giving to someone else, it's like there's a mutual healing happening. There's this holy communion that's happening. You know, in the mystery of, you know, of communion, you know, it's at once the flows forth from the Eucharist, but it, you know, it happens in all our relationships and that connection. This is the unity I can think between these traditions, because I experienced something powerful here, something powerful here. I wanted to believe that all traditions, you know, led to the same God, or, you know, or that we were all, you know, serving a God of love. And so I turned Jesus from all history into all spiritual and all mystery, and Jesus became all spirit. He can take on other forms. And part of this was I was kind of angry at the Catholic Church, bitter at the time, because I thought, there's this identity of love with me. I didn't learn this, and this was so freeing. It's like, I can live from this all the time instead of kind of being just a slave to my fears. And I grew up for so many years, and I didn't feel like I learned this. So I was kind of like, and there was just a lot of insincerity, judgment in the Protestant churches I was going to. And just, so it was like, I was seeking sincerity, deep, you know, people living from a place of love. And I found that, you know, in actually other traditions, you know, at first, maybe because of that bitterness, it drove me into some experience other traditions. And I ended up going over to the Hindu church. I discovered this in my journey, and there was just this really emphasis on self-realization and people trying to live from constantly, you know, transforming themselves. And there was just a deep, deep humility and sincerity in these people's lives. And I met some people, I even went on a trip to India with a retreat and kind of combination sightseeing in that tradition. But I can never totally connect when I was in that temple, you know, worshiping. Because even though I felt in my heart I was worshiping Jesus when I was there, because I was worshiping

0: place of love, and I believe Jesus could take on other forms at that time. So I said, okay, maybe Jesus is present here as well. But I couldn't totally connect because I had given my heart away to Jesus, and I see images of something else. So it just doesn't match. So really what drove me back to the Catholic Church was kind of rediscovering Jesus as true God and true man, not just history, something separated from me that's outside of myself 2,000 years ago, not just all spirit, he can take on all these forms, but that Jesus, that image of Jesus on the cross as redemptive suffering, that was the fulfillment, the perfect fulfillment of my heart, that how could I have any other divine beloved than the one who so loved that he died for me? And that was just so, it was just profound to rediscover that place, that center. It just drove me, you know, headlong back in the Catholic Church to re-anchor myself there. I kind of lost an anchor, or, you know, I finally discovered the anchor, I guess you could say.
1: And then the anchor was probably pushed even further for the trip that you took. Tell us about the trip that you eventually ended up on.
0: Yeah, so I was learning over the next few months and continuing to grow in my faith and just reading books. I've developed such a thirst for reading. It's really how God inspires me. And someone had brought me a book called, well, Mary really started to speak to me in my life, because I went to St. Stanislaus Parish in Chicago. There was on the door of my parish, there was a sign of the iconic monstrance of Our Lady of the Sign, Ark of Mercy, which is this beautiful, largest monstrance in the world, I think, in this parish in Chicago. And it was a magnet to my heart. I said, I got to go there. I didn't know it was in Chicago at the time, but I looked it up and found it was, so I went. And I met the pastor there, and he had a book that he had written called The Mother's Plea, and it's really about his journey following our mother's lead in his life and in his ministry and guiding his parish. And then the next book I received was Wayne Weibel's book on Medjugorje, like the message of Medjugorje, and I read that, and it was really inspiring to learn that Mary's appearing in the world today. And
1: so you went to Medjugorje, and then what transpired after Medjugorje?
0: So a little bit later, I was invited to Medjugorje. At the time, I wasn't necessarily inspired to go. You know, I feel like I can connect with God anywhere. I can connect with God here.
1: Mm-hmm,
0: Why do I have to go to Medjugorje? Right, but eventually I did receive that inspiration to go, and it was combined with this trip to Italy and all these beautiful churches and history,
1: yeah.
0: And it was amazing. So I ended up going on that trip, and it just, as this whole journey was progressing, I went to the Trappist monastery, like I still had this root of Catholicism, even when I was in Hinduism, like, because I thought I was worshiping Jesus, like I didn't have a pure understanding, but a lot of it, you know, I just couldn't really connect. It's like there's a lot of deadness I felt in a lot of the spiritual places I was and everything, and going to Medjugorje was really like a breath of fresh air. There's a life there. There's this peace, this joy in loving and worshiping Jesus, and that's just bringing new life
1: magical.
0: To the church.
1: It's almost magical. As soon as you enter the village of Medjugorje, a certain peace just comes in on you. I find more people have said that, and I truly believe it. You know, just as soon as you enter the village, you know it's special.
0: Yeah,
1: the
0: Holy Spirit is really present there through the Blessed Virgin, and it's amazing. And I, you know, when something that happened there was my crucifix actually fell off my rosary when I went there, and I had read in like Wayne Weibel's book about how they used to leave like crucifixes on Mount Krzyżówek. I don't know if that story was true or not, but that story had been in my head. Then mine fell off, like right when I got there. It's like, well, that must have been for a reason. So I planted my heart on the top of Mount Krzyżówek when I was there, in the center of this big heart of rocks that was up there. So it's like I left a little bit of myself there.
1: But you know, the whole thing is, you've had ups, you've had downs, you've had illnesses, and now the most beautiful thing is that Our Lady and Our Lord are now leading you to discern as to whether or not you want the religious life.
0: Yes, there's definitely a call there. I mean, my whole life is to love God and to bring that love to others. So we'll see where it ends up, but whether the monastery, the diocesan priesthood, you know, I don't know whether just, you know, coaching youth in sports, I'm coming to a place of letting go further myself. I've really tried so much to pray and study, and just I have to have this personal devotion, but to let go of myself into the church and allow God to take over, that's kind of where I'm at now, and to see where that goes is going to be another adventure in itself. So.
1: Well, Kyle, I feel no matter what happens, that after your discernment, God's going to lead you to the right place, whether you become a priest, a diocesan, or an order, or a brother, or whatever, you're going to be serving God in a very mighty and powerful way.
0: Mm-hmm.
1: And that's why suffering is so important. People don't realize the suffering that you did and everything. It's so very important. But ultimately, and it's so delightful to see a young man, you're 30 years old? It's so delightful to see a young man on fire for God at your young age. We need more like that. And I know that faith is going to lead many others to God. Mm. So you're going to be used. You're going to be, God's going to use you in a very, very powerful way.
0: Yeah, praise God. I'm just grateful for His grace to work through me and hopefully inspire many along the way. You know, I mentioned the illnesses, but I didn't really get into the depth of how much they affected me. And through those years, part of what drew me on this spiritual journey was going through 5 years of, you know, utter hell to in the Crohn's disease. And basically, you know, to the point of there was 5 month period, I mean, three years I couldn't work, five months of where I was throwing up every single day, five separate emergency room visits, and I don't go to the emergency room visits. I'm like on the deathbed, like my mom was telling me, you're gonna go, and I think I lashed out. It was some words that weren't so friendly at the time, just in how much I was suffering. But it was really that place. I had put all my identity, all my faith into healing naturally, because the traditional medicines weren't work. This is where I found my new identity, was in, not in God, but in this line, this border I had drawn for God. Said, I'm gonna heal naturally. This is your plan for me. And when it didn't happen, I was devastated. I lost my whole, you know, it's like, because I lost my, so what happened is after those 5 months, I said, okay, what they're telling me is like, your colon's gonna perforate, I'm gonna die. And it was real, it was a realization, like, this isn't getting better. Like, I literally am gonna die if I don't do the surgery. So I had surgery with my colon. Total colectomy, but that really gave me my life back. But not only physically has healed me and really given me a new life to serve people and to be alive, but it's brought a new spiritual life, because it was right after that where I kind of had this new realization of kind of who I was on a deeper level, losing that identity and what I had put in other things and saying like, oh, it's this, you know, I'm going to heal or whatever, to losing everything to finding God. Is like through all the things I've been through, and, you know, going from starting in Catholicism, going to the Protestant church, going to the Buddhist practice, going to Hinduism, coming back to Catholicism, I'm so grateful for my baptism that really set in this seed of love in my heart, but that was guiding me this whole way. So even when I went to the Buddhist church, you know, or the Buddhist practice, the Hindu church, I was seeking God the whole time. I was searching for the truth. And I believe that seed is there in every person. So there's such, like, something that's so beautiful about the place that I've experienced in Medjugorje was there's this peace, this joy, this love that draws people in, that attracts people. And what I found in my journey is we have the perfection of love and beauty and joy in the Catholic Church. There's an immense treasure, 2,000 years of wealth to draw on that will draw people in. We need to present that joy and everything to people, and just, all these people are seeking these other traditions. That fulfillment that they're seeking is in the Catholic Church. But we have to present that to them in a way that they're drawn in. So if we live from this place of love and joy and peace in our hearts, it's an attractive force that's going to draw people in. And so much of, you know, our past has been condemnation or criticism or just like judgment as unbelievers. Believers, like, these people are seeking, and God is drawing everyone into Himself. So it's like, if we present that love, that perfection of beauty, that redemptive suffering, that there is joy in suffering. I mean, that's through my journey. What I've experienced is the profound work God has done in my life through suffering. Without that, so much of these other traditions, life is taught as misery. But with the redemptive suffering, all life becomes a gift. And so we have the most profound gift to offer people in the Catholic Church, and that's just what I'd love to share with everyone, is that we become that beacon of light and hope and joy for the whole world to come into one family.
1: It's so interesting that you are discerning about what your vocation is. Tell me some of the process you're going through in this discernment.
0: So when I first kind of discovered that life of, just design that life of constant prayer and just communion with God, just always seeking God in everything, it was the monastery that kind of connected with. I was looking at monastery for the first time in my life. I never even considered monastery, priesthood, you know, whatever, 27 years, never thought. But this new spiritual life kind of set that in motion. And I was looking up monasteries online and really connected with this Becoming a Monk page on Mepkin Abbey's website in South Carolina. So I went there, actually. I stayed for a month. I really felt at home in many ways. It was a beautiful experience. The simplicity, just the peace of a life of prayer was beautiful. But, you know, at the same time in my heart, I've had this, I always love working with kids. I run around, I have this energy. And just, you know, there's like, I don't know, there's something unfulfilled outside of the monastery is what I felt at the time. And so, you know, that's kind of been with me, and I've always loved that place of silence and prayer. But but there's something, I don't know, it's like, is there something else here? I'm not really made for manual labor. It's like a straight up crucifix.

0: So, and I've struggled with sacrifice. I'm coming to this place now of letting go more of myself, realizing every life has a sacrifice. That's what the church is a life of self-sacrifice. And, but you know, I've also been considering more that whether the diocesan priesthood or another order is right for me now, because I really do feel like I have this ability to impact people. That God, you know, I always coach youth baseball, and there's
1: I think I see in your talking that you're really attached to the youth, so maybe that'll come up in your discernment somewhere.
0: Yeah, it's possible, you know, but I also see potential to use those gifts in leading a team with enthusiasm and joy and discipline, but enthusiastic discipline to build them up and to potentially lead, you know, a parish community back to a life centered around faith and family. So there's that kind of, and it's just in kind of beginning this process of letting go more to say, really, God, you take the reins versus me. You know, I've been trying to live this kind of life of prayer and study kind of on my own and really offering up my heart. I just love to offer my heart, you know, for the church and everything, but it's been more on my own. There's a lot of resistance I come up to. So now letting go is whether the monastery is, you know, going to take on a life in a new form, or the diocesan priesthood, or some other, you know, life working for Mary with Totally Yours where I'm at now, or the Dominicans, you know, something.
1: Well, Folk Sheen used to say, it always amazed me that he said this, that it's so sad to pass by these hospitals, as many hospitals, and see that all the suffering that's going on, and yet it's not being offered up to God, it's not being done. You know, so much of that suffering's going to waste.
0: Yeah.
1: And it seems like your suffering was really for a reason. And I know very much that God is definitely going to use you in a very powerful way. So we want to pray for you. We want to pray. We ask people that are out there listening to you today to please pray for your discernment. We need good priests. We need good brothers. And your faith and example as a young man is certainly inspiring. So thank you so very much.
0: Thank you, Jeannie.
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3: Building a house for Mary right over here. First stage is on the way. As Dr. Rosie said, I was kind of eyeballing. We'll see that little tiny house over there. I was kind of eyeballing one of those because I thought it'd be nice. But what had happened? Good old Dr. Rosie said, very nice, wonderful spot, great idea, but too small. It's got to be bigger, bigger, bigger. And then as praying, Holy Spirit said she was right. It's had to be bigger. So we have enough to start it anyway, so we're starting it, and then the Lord will provide after that, right? So we'll kind of...
4: We have enough money to support it, but we need more money to build it. We got 1/15 of what we need.
3: So we'll get it there. So the Lord and Our Lady will...
4: But we depend on the Lord and Providence.
3: Very good. And-

fellow pilgrims. This is Guy Murphy on Focus on the American Heart. I want to take this opportunity to thank you, because all the Focus shows and the prayer channels is due to your generous response to help us, to help Our Lady, to bring her triumph of the Immaculate Heart in the world. So please continue to pray for us at Focus on the Immaculate Heart. And if you'd like to make a tax-deductible donation to Focus on the Immaculate Heart, you could do that at our website at focustv.org, or you can make a check out to Focus on the Immaculate Heart and mail it to the address right above. And of course, we know you and us want to help the Queen of Peace to pave the way so Jesus Christ will reign as King of Peace on the earth. God bless you.

say doubt for a minute and they will never forget it. That is what happened to St. Thomas the Apostle when he doubted Christ's resurrection and demanded physical proof. One of the things we know about him is that he wasn't there when Jesus first appeared to the other apostles. I don't know about you, but I feel bad for St. Thomas. Maybe he had to use the restroom or grab a quick bite, but wouldn't you miss out on an experience like that? Of course you would want some kind of proof. I know I would. So after touching Christ's wounds, St. Thomas was quickly convinced of the reality of the resurrection and exclaimed, "My Lord and my God," professing his faith in the divinity of Jesus. St. Thomas then spent the rest of his life traveling and evangelizing. In 72 AD, he was martyred in Madras, India. St. Thomas is the patron saint of architects, builders, and carpenters.

Hello, I'm Bishop Reed here in Christ Cathedral in Garden Grove, California. I want to invite you to join me in meditating on the mysteries of the Holy Rosary throughout the course of every day, right here on Catholic TV, America's Catholic Television Network.

0: Breakfast. I'm Danielle Bean here with Carolee McGrath and Rachel Balducci. How are you girls?
1: Good. How are you?
2: Feeling old.
0: Feeling old? Well, I'm glad you brought that up because we're going to talk about getting old here today and what a joy it is to get old.
1: What an honor.
0: And, yes. And when I think about what a joy it is to get old, I think of Carolee.
2: Yes. So, thank you.
0: No offense. Yeah, tell
2: me. Few tricks. I use some mascara on my grays, so don't zoom in. Okay.
0: Oh, wow. You don't get that professionally touched up?
2: Not yet.
0: Wow.
2: Not yet.
0: It's just a few strands.
2: I use a $12.99 like root touch up. Of course, my eyes are going, so I don't know if I got them
0: all. We need some footage of that in the green room. Yeah, her putting mascara on her hair.
2: Yeah. So I use that. But no, okay. So the joys of getting older. I mean, definitely things change, right? My eyes are going.
0: There's a lot of unjoys.
2: There's a lot of.
1: You're sad that you don't have your readers with you.
2: Because those are fun.
1: You rock those.
2: I do. Maybe for the second part of this, we'll get in the break. Things like aches and pains that you never knew you had. I never knew I had certain muscles before in my life.
0: And
2: all of a sudden, I'm like, my goodness.
0: Yeah.
2: But what a joy. How grateful we have to be, right? This is the gist. It's Catholic TV. We love Jesus.
0: Right.
2: So, of course, I'm grateful for the wrinkles and the time and all that stuff in between, right? I mean, so... I don't know why you started with me because I'm just getting
0: flustered now. We'll go to Rachel then.
2: Okay.
0: We'll give you a break.
2: Thank you.
0: So let's just talk about it a little bit because we were talking, I think, just the other night, you and I, and about how like this is ridiculous. I mean, I'm 17 years old.
1: Like, yeah, I know. Like, I remember my dad telling me that years ago. Like that. Like, he was in his 40s, and I worked with him at a summer job. We were both at an ecology lab. It was great. And I remember him just sort of telling me that he still felt like an age 20 years younger than he was. And I was like, that makes no sense. Well, of course, at the time, I was like 20-something, you know. And, and it was like, I feel 20. So, of course, you know. And it's like, you get older, and you're like, the number, okay, it doesn't go all the way back to 17. But it is a great point. It's this feeling of like... I mean, it cracks me up when I have to scroll to, like, put my date of birth in, and I'm like, what?
0: It's like spinning on the Price is Right.
1: Yeah.
2: But I have to put my glasses on first before I start to scroll.
1: So I do feel like that's kind of this thing that, like, we're becoming aware of, which is, like, in the words of Chenua Achebe, things fall apart. Like, the name of his... it's just amazing. Chenua Achebe. It's a great novel, but the title of it is called Things Fall Apart, and that is how I feel about...
0: But things fall apart.
1: Things.
0: I know, right?
1: Hairs popping up, leaving.
2: Grays.
0: Those are the downsides for sure. But there are, like you were mentioning at the beginning, there are upsides. And one thing that I always think of when I think about gratitude, like my birthday, sometimes you don't like the number that it is and you feel like, oh my goodness, how did I get here? And yet, oh my goodness, I got here.
2: What a gift, what a
0: blessing.
2: I know.
0: But at the same time, I like to look back and sometimes think, I wouldn't trade for being back in my 20s with that worldview. I feel like I've learned so much.
1: Yeah.
0: I feel like I've grown in wisdom in ways that I certainly don't always recognize, but I can every once in a while see something that I wrote a long time ago or something and think, I'm such a different person now. But then also I have a certain level of comfort in my own skin that I think you can only get with the passage of time. Once you reach a certain level of maturity, you

0: And then sometimes I feel like that's when I feel old. I mean, I don't feel that old because, I mean, I do. But, I mean, my baby is still 13, and he needs me. And I often say, oh, I'd go back in a heartbeat. But no, I wouldn't. Because look at all these things that my kids have accomplished and all these experiences that they've had. I would rob them from becoming the young men and women that they've become.
1: Right.
0: But I do think there has to be some wisdom, and I'm sure both of you can share. What do you do when you get to that spot where you're in between? You don't have grandchildren yet, although you do.
1: Yeah.
0: And you're not needed as much. Sometimes, you know, sadness can creep in a little bit.
1: Oh, for sure.
2: I think so, too. I'm in this weird stage where, like, forever, I've always had, like, the afternoons and evenings are, like, the busiest time of the day. You know, like, you get even when your kids are little, it's, like, the witching hours of, like, getting people fed, bathed, put into bed. And all of a sudden, it's, like, I'm still in this mode where I am mentally at home, and nobody's at home because they're out doing activities. But it's like, I feel like I need to be there. So there is this funny little shift that starts to happen. You're like, I'm available because this is what I've done for the last 29 years.
0: But
2: no one
0: needs you.
2: Nobody needs me.
3: But someone needs you.
2: I can't be out just gallivanting, you know? Like, it is a funny, weird in-between space. And I know you guys know that I went back to school a few years ago and I'm working on my PhD. And I remember kind of having this moment where I was like, am I too old for this? And I remember Paul being so dismissive of that idea. Like, no, you're not too old. And, like, you totally have to do it. And to your point of, like, getting to this place where you don't really care what people think, one, I don't feel too old. Like, even sitting in the classroom with all these, like, undergrads, some of my classes, I'm, like, in there with undergrads. And it's like, oh, well, here I am.
1: Right.
2: And you kind of get out of your own way. Like, I really am not going to waste any more energy worrying about the, you know, does somebody else think this is weird? You know, like, if you and your spouse are, like, in agreement on things, you to be at peace. And I really feel like, you know, the Lord has new and exciting plans for us in all these seasons.
1: Right.
2: Like, the vocation of motherhood is beautiful. And then as what that looks like shifts, there's, like, new and exciting stuff for us. And that's really exciting. That's so fun, you know?
3: Yeah, absolutely. I think there are so many different ways that we live out our motherhood. And it looks different through our whole lives. And even, you know, women who never physically bear children are still called to be mothers. We have this capacity to mother. I always like to talk about it like a verb, right? We mother.
0: We do.
3: And this is what we do. It means loving other people with our unique capacity for life-giving, self-giving love. We're built for that. And so that changes. So if you're finding yourself in an awkward place, like, what do I do now? I think just bringing that to prayer and asking God, who am I meant to love right now? It's such an important thing to be doing. Great conversation. We're going to continue it in a moment. But first, I had the opportunity to sit down with author Maria Johnson. You gave us this limoncello, which was a lot of fun.
2: That was fun.
0: It was a beer?
2: It was a beer.
4: It was like a seltzer. It's like a seltzer. It's like a lemony seltzer.
2: And I liked it a lot more than I thought because I love limoncello and I love beer. I did not think that I would like the two of them together. And it was good.
3: And I love limoncello. I do not love beer.
2: Okay.
3: And I happily landed on this side. So I thought it was really good.
4: Yeah.
3: But it was a flavor sensation.
2: Yeah. It was. It was
3: effervescent. Author Maria Johnson is joining me here today on The Gist. Maria, welcome. So glad you're here.
5: I'm so glad to be with you today, Danielle.
3: Yeah, you've been on The Gist before. You've been a friend for a long time. I was super excited recently to see your newest book. You have several, but this newest book, A Beautiful Second Act, which is looking at saints who can inspire us with the stories of how they lived their best lives in the second half. So I love this. I love this positive take on aging. What inspired you to start this book?
5: Well, I had taken an early retirement from teaching and was doing a couple of other things. I took on a part-time job at CatholicMom.com, and I was doing another, you know, a little bit of writing here and there. But I wasn't really feeling tremendously fulfilled. And then the pandemic hit, and we just kind of found ourselves floundering a little bit. Mm-hmm. And I did what I love to do. I turned to the saints to find inspiration. And I realized that there are so many women saints who did extraordinary things in the second half of their lives. And so that's what I focused on. And I thought, well, here's a companion for my second act, maybe my third act. if you look at one of the women that I talk about who just passed away, Sister Jean from Loyola, who was well known for their for being the chaplain for the men's basketball team. Yeah. And she lived to be 106, and she had like seven acts because every time she thought that she was going to retire, they called her into service.

0: again, and she joyfully entered into whatever that next act was. And I said, well, there's inspiration for me. I can do this.
1: Yeah. So maybe just describe your kind of life arc a little bit, because you mentioned that you raised kids, you had this early retirement. What came for you next after that?
0: Well, I had some, like I said, I started writing. I had always wanted to be a writer. As a young woman, I just wrote lots and lots of things, nonfiction, fiction, novels. I have somewhere out in the web somewhere is a science fiction novel that I wrote. But I never could get traditionally published, and I really so wanted to do that. And I realized in those years, raising my family and then, you know, supporting my husband as he entered into some business opportunities, that that I had this gift that the Lord had given me in writing, and I just wasn't using it. And so I started to write in the Catholic, you know, in the Catholic market. And it was in those early days when Twitter was just born and we were having porch parties, and the Catholic community was very tight-knit. And so I made a lot of contacts and was, you know, found myself doing retreats, you know, giving retreats and giving talks. And I wrote a book about saints. I wrote a book about the Blessed Mother. I wrote another book about saints and superheroes. And I said, well, here's the season of my life that I'm in. I need to write this book for me.
1: Right.
0: And so that's where I found these companions. And it's funny because you said, you know, I think when a part of the subtitle of the book is Aging with Grace. Mm-hmm. And it's really a book for anybody in transition.
1: Right.
0: You know, there's always something new coming. Maybe you're entering into a marriage. Maybe you're deciding to go back to school. Any kind of transition is an opportunity.
1: Yeah, but transition's hard. Change is hard.
0: Always.
1: Even when it's change for the good. So what might you say to somebody who's kind of in one of those transition periods in her life right now, whether it's retirement and looking at what's ahead, or the kids are grown, or, you know, your kids are getting on a school bus for the first time and you're kind of finding yourself with a little time. What kind of advice would you give to somebody who's not sure what's next?
0: Well, you know, be gentle with yourself. The Lord has a plan for you. And I think that, you know, the hardest prayer is, I will be done, right? That, because so much of the unknown is scary for us.
1: Right.
0: But God has us, you know, he has us in the palm of his hand. And so, you know, jump into it. Go forth boldly, you know, and courageously. And I think that that's what you'd find in the women that I feature in the book, not just the saints, but also just everyday women who have done extraordinary things because they had a calling and they followed it. And so, you know, it's not a surprise that the Lord places these things in our hearts. You know, maybe sit a little bit in silence and listen to what that next thing might be.
1: Yeah, that's perfect advice. I think anybody could really benefit from doing that during a time of change. So you share the stories of these saints in the book. Do you have a particular favorite one? I mean, they're all so encouraging and inspiring.
0: Well, okay, so uniquely, they tend to be older women, and they tend to be, you know, in the second half of their lives. Mm-hmm. But I end the book with a very young saint, Saint Elizabeth of the Trinity, who died at 26. But the reason that I chose her is because I think that that's the best advice to end the book with. She very sweetly had a correspondence with her superior, who was struggling with her own transitions and with her leadership. And Saint Elizabeth said to her, let yourself be loved. And I think that those are the most powerful words. You know, the you know, the Lord loves us. The Blessed Mother loves us. We have this holy family that loves us. Let yourself be loved. And I think that that's the best advice to give any woman or any man really in transition.
1: Yeah.
0: That it's going to be okay.
1: Yeah, let yourself be loved by God in that. I think that's really beautiful advice. And I actually didn't know that quote, so that's going to be staying with me. So, but you mentioned aging gracefully. And this is something, women have a really complicated relationship with aging, especially in a culture that prizes youth above all things. There, you know, women can, in the second half of life, begin to feel irrelevant, maybe, that there's not room for them in the culture. Have you experienced that? And what is your response to it?
0: That's such a great question, because I think that once we start really examining what our role is and as we get older, you know, we're wise not because we're smart, but because we have a whole lifetime of experience. And we know that, A, that things will be all right. My father used to always say, six months from now, nobody's going to remember, you know, the faux pas that you did. And it's true, because people tend to be more self-absorbed than they are, you know, but you do extend that grace to other people. So

0: extend it to yourself. But you know, aging with grace is the ability to understand where you are in your season. You know, like I have grandkids, as you do, and there's a reason why we don't bear children after a certain age, because they exhaust me. I love them
1: completely.
0: But they can be very active, and I'm not as active anymore. And mm-hmm. So I think aging with grace is knowing what the limitations are and not letting them be daunting, just working with them, mm-hmm. you know? So if they want to play outside, we can play outside, and I'll toss the ball with you for a little while, right up until I get too tired to do it, and then I'll sit down and let you throw it at the wall.
2: They say, doubt for a minute and they will never forget it. That is what happened to St. Thomas the Apostle when he doubted Christ's resurrection and demanded physical proof. One of the things we know about him is that he wasn't there when Jesus first appeared to the other apostles. I don't know about you, but I feel bad for St. Thomas. Maybe he had to use the restroom or grab a quick bite, but wouldn't you miss out on an experience like that? Of course you would want some kind of proof. I know I would. So after touching Christ's wounds, St. Thomas was quickly convinced of the reality of the resurrection and exclaimed, "My Lord and my God," professing his faith in the divinity of Jesus. St. Thomas then spent the rest of his life traveling and evangelizing. In 72 AD, he was martyred in Madras, India. St. Thomas is the patron saint of architects, builders, and carpenters.

0: Hi, it's Bishop Reed. Join us on Wednesday on This Is the Day, right here in the Catholic TV living room. Dr. Gregory Bottaro will join us to discuss his new book, The Power of Listening Well, and how authentic listening can open hearts, strengthen relationships, and create meaningful conversations about faith. Tune in on Wednesday on This Is the Day, right here on Catholic TV.
1: If they want to play outside, we can play outside, and I'll toss the ball with you for a little while, right up until I get too tired to do it, and then I'll sit down and let you throw it at the wall. So, still being present, but knowing my limitations. You know, of course, except in pickleball. I will play pickleball and court disaster.
2: Well, that's keeping you very active, I'm sure, as well as the grandchildren. Do you have women in your life that you feel like they exemplify this kind of bold taking on what's next, or, you know, embracing the fact that they're aging, but there are new opportunities with that? Are there women that inspire you in your real life?
1: Yes, certainly. Well, so the women in my family, for, you know, at the top of the list, you know, I have a very dramatic immigration story. And so to know my grandmother's history and to know my mother's history and my aunt's histories is very encouraging, to know that you step into the unknown with courage and with faith in God. Mm-hmm. But also, I am blessed to be surrounded by beautiful women of faith who are my soul sisters. And so they are also wonderful resources. You are one. You know, these women that I can see, I see you on social media, I see what you're doing, I find encouragement in your words. And so it's a beautiful walking with a lot of the women in my life who are faith-filled and who walk with me, and I with them.
2: And it strikes me as you're saying this that we all do have those beautiful examples, but it's important to tell them, right? So I have to tell you, you're one of mine.
1: Thank you.
2: Also remembering that the Blessed Virgin Mary is such a beautiful example of this. We don't know, I don't think, we don't know how old she was when she died, but mm-hmm. she certainly was boldly going into the next whatever it was that God was calling her to.
1: That's right. That fiat, you know, that fiat that she gave was a daily one, if you think about it. And it's what we do in our vocation as wives and mothers and now as grandmothers, that we give this daily yes.
2: Right. Yeah, that's what we're called to do. It's very challenging in some seasons of life, and yet that's what we're called to do. The next right thing, get up again and say yes again to what God has planned. Well, Maria, I love that God had planned for you to bring this book into the world. Where can people find out more about you and your work?
1: Well, you can find me at mariamjohnson.com. I'm the media editor at catholicmom.com, so that's a lot of fun.
2: Excellent.
1: And I just write on Substack and other places.
2: Yeah, people will be bumping into you online, but yes, mariamjohnson.com. Check it out. Thank you, Maria, for coming on the show to share about this, and thank you for your beautiful, joy-filled example of embracing the second half of life.
1: Thank you.

0: back. We're continuing our conversation now about growing older, the opportunities, the benefits, the joys, also some of the struggles in that stage of life. And you can find yourself kind of in that awkward in-between, wondering what you're called to next. One of the things that I know often people are called to next is caring for our own parents, because as we're aging, they're very much aging and have different needs. How are your parents doing, Carol Lee?
1: My parents are doing well. I'll tell you what, my dad, who's 84, will tell you he's like 87. Because he likes to he likes to go up a few years so that people can be like, no way!
2: You look great!
1: Look at you! So the second he turns, let's say he turns 84, he's 85.
0: Oh my
1: God. Like right out of the gates.
0: Super funny.
1: Yeah, he's very funny. And he'll tell you. But he's doing fantastic. My mom's doing well. I mean, she loves the gist. But, you know, definitely have slowed down. They're not. I mean, you just think like 10 years ago, that seems like such a long time, but it also doesn't seem like such a long time, and it makes such a difference.
0: I know.
1: You know, and just on how active and things that they were. And obviously, they're not as active. Mm-hmm. But, you know, I give my sister a lot of credit because both of my sister's kids are married, young adults, and she does a brunt of the work with my parents, especially my dad. Because he's tricky. He's like, no, I feel fine. And so she's really good at like tracking him down and having him tell the truth. No, you don't feel, what are your numbers? You know, so she's very, very good at that. But I feel like, you know, that's definitely the stage that I'm moving into as my youngest is going to go to high school next year, for sure.
0: Yeah. It's a big responsibility.
1: Yep.
0: Yeah, you went through that with your parents who are now gone.
3: Yes.
0: But you went through a whole,
3: Yeah. I mean, I really feel like the last 5 or 6 years really were like the very much the middle place, like caring for our kids. Some of them were going through some pretty intense stuff. And then all of a sudden it's like we're getting them through that. And then our parents start to have needs. And, I know I've mentioned like I was the primary caregiver for my mom after my dad died unexpectedly and he was the healthy one, you know. And so it's a real intense season. There is grace, you know, but like walking along beside your aging parents, it's not something you think about, I think, necessarily in your 30s or even 40s. And all of a sudden I was like, this is a whole thing. And now it is interesting. Paul and I, you know, we miss our parents so much. And then there's this sense of relief in that we walked beside them and we did what God asked us to do. Like we kind of journeyed with them, got them to Jesus, you know, and feeling again, not that it was always perfect or beautiful, but there was grace for it. And,
0: for sure.
3: You know, and that feeling of like grateful for the opportunity to get to do that. But I, you know, like whole books are written on this and caregiving, burnout, boundaries. Like if anybody out there is going through this, to really be kind to yourself, have support. You know, if you've got siblings, make sure they're carrying the load as well. You know,
0: and we
3: had that experience as well, as like making sure we don't take on things all on our own, you know, that we don't need to.
0: And sometimes when something like that is so overwhelming, we forget that God only promises us our daily bread. Like, he gives you grace sufficient for the day, and that is it, right?
3: That's such a
0: sometimes
3: good
0: we want it all stored up, or we're thinking about what's going to happen 10 years from now, and you don't know, but God is present there with you in that hard thing that you're doing right now, and he's giving you sufficient grace for that, even if it feels like you're floundering. So I think knowing that he's present in that is really helpful, but then also just being honest with, you know, friends, family. If it's hard for you, it is a lot. You know, I was thinking as you were describing kind of being in between two worlds, you're kind of still raising your kids and your parents need you in different ways. There was one time I acutely felt that when we took Dan's dad out for his birthday, and this was a few years ago, and he was living in assisted living at the time, and we went and we picked him up, we brought him out for dinner, and some of my young adult kids came and who had two little babies, right? And so we're sitting at this table and I've got, you know, Grandpa Bean over here and then little babies over here, and it was chaos. At this table. And Grandpa was like trying to feed the baby stuff that she shouldn't have. And it was just so crazy. And I just remember feeling like, my gosh, after that dinner, I was like, wow, we were all over the place. When I finally got Grandpa back to his room, he was exhausted from all of the commotion.
3: Yeah.
0: And I was like, that was really something. But I really felt like the fullness of life in all of its spectrum. Here we are, present in it. It's such a gift, and yet sometimes in the moment, it feels overwhelming, it feels chaotic.
3: Yeah.
1: But you also have some pretty special things that have happened to you in the last few years. How many grandchildren do you have?
0: Yeah, we just had our 7th right before coming.
1: Are you old enough?
3: That is insane.
0: Amazing.
3: To me.
0: Yeah.
3: It's really crazy, the shift, because I was thinking, like, the first season, you were pregnant, which is
1: amazing. Baby Joe.
3: I know. And then half the season you were. Because then the second half, had the baby.
1: He appeared.
0: Magically.
3: We all had all of our kids at home when the show started, and we were living like such a different season.
0: Different.
3: And
0: so
3: how
0: different.
3: Much

0: can change. And so it's just like, you know, that like kind of learning to be in the moment, like in, like Jesus is with us right now. And we're always, it's so easy to be looking ahead or looking behind. And it's like, you know, if you are going through a hard season, it's not going to last forever, you know, and right. It's amazing how much has changed for the three of us, you know, in the last few years, like time yeah. marches on and it's great. My son Charlie was asking me the other day what my favorite parenting season had been, like what was the age that I liked most with the kids, and I was really? Like honestly the season that we're in right now, like because I guess I don't want to look back and be like pining
1: you were cuter
0: for...
1: then. I've said it once or twice.
0: I don't know,
1: I liked you better then.
0: I feel yeah. like I always had somebody complicated, so you know. But you know, like enjoying, like as the kids get older, right. just how much fun that is.
2: Wait,
0: you
2: how
0: know?
2: Big is baby Joey?
1: Baby Joey's 13.
2: Oh my gosh.
1: He's yeah, he's a
2: we need
1: he's
2: to have
1: adorable.
2: Him come on,
1: baby Joey is
2: right?
1: so cute. Yeah,
2: he's
1: I
2: as
1: know.
2: Old as the show.
1: I know.
0: I know. I wonder if he ever appeared like as a newborn on the show. Did you have him?
1: I think,
0: did you bring him on
1: did
0: set?
1: Did he ever appear?
2: I don't know.
1: We well, we have back. Pictures of we him in the green
0: out.
1: Room. Because one of your did Gabby take
2: it
1: care of him?
2: It was Juliet.
1: It was Juliet. Okay. Who has how many kids?
2: She just had her third.
0: Wow.
2: Little Colby.
0: That's amazing.
2: I know.
1: She took care of baby Joe.
2: I know, and now she's taking care of her own. Just life moves on, whether yeah. you're ready or not.
0: You know?
1: And we have to be grateful for it, right?
0: That's what you got to focus on instead of, like, comparing all the ways skin was, like, yeah. 20 years
2: yes.
0: ago.
2: Yeah. Forget what your skin was like 20 years ago. Right. That's nobody's business.
1: My mother-in-law always used to say, God lets you forget, which is such a great line.
2: It
1: so
2: is
1: just,
2: a grace.
1: Just yeah.
2: Sometimes it is a grace to forget.
1: God lets you yeah. forget.
2: Absolutely true. Such a fun conversation. Thank you so much, ladies. We want to thank Maria Johnson for joining us on today's shows. And thank you, too, for being here. Be sure to tune in again next time when we'll be here to give you the gift.

0: We have come together on a snowy day, a cold day in Washington, D.C., to bear witness before the world to the goodness, beauty, dignity of human life.
1: You know, it's a very snowy day, but that's good. It's a pilgrimage, and pilgrimages are usually hard. They're supposed to be hard. My favorite thing about this event is just seeing the young people. Some for the first time, some have been here before. But the number one thing we see here is hope and joy.
2: Being here together with many of our college Knights, Knights from local councils, from state councils, and from the Supreme Council, is a really, really great opportunity for us to come together in fraternity for a common cause as true Catholic men.
3: Hi, my name's Jim Harbaugh, and I just want to thank everybody for their example that they're setting today, their testimony of being here for life. It's a great day for a march. It's a great day for the sanctity of life. And it's football weather. Let's go.
4: The theme of the 2024 March for Life is with every woman, for every child. And I think it's a really beautiful message that really encapsulates the pro-life movement.
5: Friends, studies have shown that 60% of women who choose abortion would have chosen life if they felt that they had more support. She needs to know that she is not alone. Marchers, I have a question for you. Will you be that someone? Let me hear you say yes.
1: The Knights do many, many things to support a culture of life. It really is in our DNA. We were founded to strengthen men and to support vulnerable women. Because many times men are told, you don't have a voice, this is not your issue. But I think it takes courage for men to stand up and say, no, this is really important. And as a man, we're called to protect life and to defend life.
6: The Knights of Columbus have so many programs that support women and children that live up to the March for Life theme of being with every woman for every child. You know, for over a decade, we've placed 1,800 ultrasounds in pregnancy care centers across the country. Our ASAP program allows Knights to make sure that moms have what they need before pregnancy, during pregnancy, and then to raise their children afterwards.
1: I hope and pray there are little seeds that are planted, that all these people here are formed and they're a pro-life witness back in their homes.
7: I've been coming here for about 6 to 7 years now, and it gets better every single year. But there's so much work to be done. We can't stop now.
2: We're not gonna stop marching. We're gonna give a voice to the voiceless, so nothing's gonna deter us.

The Catholic TV Network welcomes and invites you to celebrate the sacred mysteries. Listen to God's Word, and in the Holy Eucharist, proclaim the victory of Jesus over death until He comes in glory.

0: Hello, my name is Father Richard Clancy, and today I have with me Michael, who is serving, and Tyler, who will be assisting us with the readings. In the name of the Father, and of the Son, and of the Holy Spirit.
1: Amen. Amen.
0: The Lord be with you.
2: And with your spirit.
0: Brethren, let us acknowledge our sins and so prepare ourselves to celebrate the sacred mysteries. You were sent to heal the contrite of heart. Lord, have mercy.
1: Lord, have mercy.
0: You came to call sinners. Christ, have mercy.
3: Christ, have mercy.
0: You are seated at the right hand of the Father to intercede for us. Lord, have mercy.
1: Lord, have mercy.
0: May Almighty God have mercy on us, forgive us our sins, and bring us to everlasting life.
1: Amen. Amen.
0: Glory to God in the highest, and on earth peace to people of goodwill. We praise you, we bless you, we adore you, we glorify you. We give you thanks for your great glory, Lord God, Heavenly King, O God, Almighty Father, Lord Jesus Christ, only begotten Son, Lord God, Lamb of God, Son of the Father, you take away the sins of the world, have mercy on us. You take away the sins of the world, receive our prayer. You are seated at the right hand of the Father, have mercy on us. For you alone are the Holy One, you alone are the Lord, you alone are the Most High, Jesus Christ, with the Holy Spirit, in the glory of God the Father. Amen. Let us pray. Grant, Almighty God, that we may glory in the feast of the Blessed Apostle Thomas, so that we may always be sustained by his intercession, and believing may have life in the name of Jesus Christ, your Son, whom Thomas acknowledged as the Lord, who lives and reigns with you in the unity of the Holy Spirit, God, forever and ever.
1: Amen. Amen.
4: A reading from the letter of St. Paul to the Ephesians. Brothers and sisters, you are no longer strangers and sojourners, but you are fellow citizens with the holy ones and members of the household of God, built upon the foundation of the apostles and prophets, with Christ Jesus himself as the capstone. Through him, the whole structure is held together and grows into a temple sacred in the Lord. In him, you also are being built together into a dwelling place of God in the Spirit. The word of the Lord.
5: Thanks be to God.

0: The Lord be with you.
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0: A reading from the Holy Gospel according to John.
1: Glory to you, O Lord.
0: Thomas, called Didymus, one of the 12, was not with them when Jesus came. So the other disciples said to him, "We have seen the Lord." But Thomas said to them, "Unless I see the mark of the nails in his hands, and put my finger into the nail marks, and put my hand into his side, I will not believe." Now a week later, his disciples were again inside, and Thomas was with them. Jesus came, although the doors were locked, and stood in their midst and said, "Peace be with you." Then he said to Thomas, "Put your finger here and see my hands, and bring your hand and put it into my side, and do not be unbelieving, but believe." Thomas answered and said to him, "My Lord and my God." Jesus said to him, "Have you come to believe because you have seen me? Blessed are those who have not seen and have believed." The Gospel of the Lord.
1: Praise to you, Lord Jesus Christ.
0: I know it is summertime, but I can remember very well sitting in math class in school. Math was not my best subject, to say the least. And I can remember and picturing the teacher up at the blackboard teaching us some new step forward in our journey in truth in mathematics. I was pretty good in math as long as it was just X. Once Y came in, I was pretty lost. But I remember the teacher would be up there doing it, and I would be thinking, "I have no idea what that is." And then somebody somewhere else in the class would raise their hand and say, "I'm kind of lost. Could you give another example or another explanation?" And everybody in the whole class would go, "Oh, thank God. I'm not the only one. I'm not the only one that's confused." The question can be a gift. And when I think about St. Thomas, when we mention him, the first thing people will often say is, "Doubting Thomas." Well, that's not really fair. Thomas did us a great service, because by him questioning about the bodily resurrection, now we have presented to us Jesus saying, "You can touch my side, you can see." And we know through that is communicated.

0: that it's not just a ghost, that Jesus is resurrected in the body. That question, that doubt, that searching for further answers is a gift to all of us. We see that in many other places in Scripture. Many of the teachings that we remember that Jesus gave to us were in response to a question. How many times, Lord, should we forgive? As many as 7 times? No, 70 times 7, right? No limit. Lord, teach us to pray. And he did, the Our Father. Lord, did that tragedy that occurred for those people, is it because of their sin or because of their parents' sin? No, Jesus tells us. Not because of anyone's sin, any personal sin, does that happen. Even on the night before he died, Lord, we don't know the way. Show us the way. I am the way and the truth and the life. Questions can give light to further truth. Even the traps that the Pharisees tried to lay on Jesus give us some of our best and most famous quotations. To the woman caught in adultery, let him who was without sin cast the first stone. Should we pay this tax to Caesar? Give to Caesar what is Caesar. Give to God what is God's. All of these questions that lead to further truth. Many times, people will say that they have questions. They have doubts. Now, a doubt is certainly not a sin. As long as we have faith, there's going to be some measure of doubt. When we're in heaven looking at God face to face, we won't have faith anymore. We'll have knowledge. But while we live in our life here and we experience life and we have questions, rather than avoiding those questions or being afraid to ask them, when we bring them forward, they often lead to greater growth. I remember especially when I was in campus ministry, sometimes the students who had been taught very well when they were in the second and third grade were now finding that some of the explanations were not as satisfactory as they would like. Well, we don't wear the same clothes that we wore when we were 7 years old. Our bodies grow, so does our mind. So does our ability to grasp spiritual things. And so even though what we experience as a doubt might create a crisis for us, if we stay with it and are open, it will usually, invariably even, lead to deeper faith and relationship with Christ. 1,000 doubts do not make a denial. And we see that Thomas is not just the doubting Thomas. He is truly the believing Thomas, that he was able to proclaim, "My Lord and my God." And then he was sent as an apostle to what's now India, brought the gospel, ultimately laid down his life for the faith. Doubting Thomas, believing Thomas, the martyr Thomas, Saint Thomas. We thank God for his life. We thank God for his questions, his doubt. Most of all, we thank God for his commitment and his faithful following of the Lord. Each of us in our own journey at times will struggle with faith and doubt, but we too believe. As Jesus said, "Blessed are those who have not seen and have believed." Those words are to us. We are blessed because we believe. Lord, we believe. Help our unbelief. We now turn to our Heavenly Father with our prayers of petition.
1: For all who have not seen and yet believe, we pray to the Lord.
2: Lord, hear our prayer.
1: For men and women tormented by doubt, we pray to the Lord.
2: Lord, hear our prayer.
1: For the growth of the church in Asia, we pray to the Lord.
2: Lord, hear our prayer.
1: For the spread of adoration of the Eucharist, we pray to the Lord.
2: Lord, hear our prayer.
1: For trust in the redeeming blood of Christ, we pray to the Lord.
2: Lord, hear our prayer.
0: We also remember the people of Venezuela in this time, for all those who have been lost, for those who are missing, for all those assisting them, we pray to the Lord.
2: Lord, hear our prayer.
0: Heavenly Father, we thank you for the gift of faith. We place all of our trust in you. We know that you hear our prayers. Please answer all of them according to your holy will for our lives. We ask everything in Jesus' name, who lives and reigns with you, Father, in the unity of the Holy Spirit, God, forever and ever.
2: Amen.

0: pray, brethren, that my sacrifice and yours may be acceptable to God, the Almighty Father.
1: May the Lord accept the sacrifice at your hands for the praise and the glory of his name, for our good and the good of all of his holy church.
0: We render you, O Lord, the service that is your due, humbly imploring you to keep safe your gifts in us, as we honor the confession of the Apostle St. Thomas and offer a sacrifice of praise through Christ our Lord.
2: Amen. Amen.
0: The Lord be with you.
1: And with your spirit.
0: Lift up your hearts.
2: We lift them up to the Lord.
0: Let us give thanks to the Lord our God.
1: It is right and just.
0: It is truly right and just, our duty and our salvation, always and everywhere to give you thanks, Lord, Holy Father, almighty and eternal God. For you, eternal shepherd, do not desert your flock, but through the blessed apostles, watch over it and protect it always, so that it may be governed by those you have appointed shepherds to lead it in the name of your Son. So with angels and archangels, with thrones and dominions, and with all the hosts and powers of heaven, we sing the hymn of your glory as without end we

You are indeed holy, O Lord, the fount of all holiness. Make holy, therefore, these gifts, we pray, by sending down your Spirit upon them like the dewfall, so that they may become for us the body and blood of our Lord Jesus Christ. At the time he was betrayed and entered willingly into his passion, he took bread and, giving thanks, broke it and gave it to his disciples, saying, "Take this, all of you, and eat of it, for this is my body, which will be given up for you." In a similar way, when supper was ended,

He took the chalice and once more giving thanks, he gave it to his disciples, saying, "Take this, all of you, and drink from it, for this is the chalice of my blood, the blood of the new and eternal covenant, which will be poured out for you and for many for the forgiveness of sins. Do this in memory of me." The mystery of faith.

0: Therefore, as we celebrate the memorial of his death and resurrection, we offer you, Lord, the bread of life and the chalice of salvation, giving thanks that you have held us worthy to be in your presence and minister to you. Humbly we pray that partaking of the body and blood of Christ, we may be gathered into one by the Holy Spirit. Remember, Lord, your church, spread throughout the world, and bring her to the fullness of charity together with Leo, our Pope, and Richard, our Bishop, and all the clergy. Remember also our brothers and sisters who have fallen asleep in the hope of the resurrection and all who have died in your mercy. Welcome them into the light of your face. Have mercy on us all, we pray, that with the Blessed Virgin Mary, Mother of God, with Blessed Joseph, her spouse, with the blessed apostles, and all the saints who have pleased you throughout the ages, we may merit to be co-heirs to eternal life and may praise and glorify you through your Son, Jesus Christ. Through him and with him and in him, O God, Almighty Father, in the unity of the Holy Spirit, all glory and honor is yours forever and ever.
1: Amen.
0: At the Savior's command, informed by divine teaching, we dare to say, Our Father, who art in heaven, hallowed be thy name. Thy kingdom come, thy will be done, on earth as it is in heaven. Give us this day our daily bread, and forgive us our trespasses, as we forgive those who trespass against us. And lead us not into temptation, but deliver us from evil. Deliver us, Lord, we pray, from every evil. Graciously grant peace in our days, that by the help of your mercy, we may be always free from sin and safe from all distress, as we await the blessed hope and the coming of our Savior, Jesus Christ.
2: For the kingdom, the power, and the glory are yours, now and forever.
0: Lord Jesus Christ, who said to your apostles, Peace I leave you, my peace I give you. Look not on our sins, but on the faith of your church, and graciously grant her peace and unity in accordance with your will, who live and reign forever and ever.
1: Amen. Amen.
0: The peace of the Lord be with you always.
1: And with your spirit.
0: Let us offer each other the sign of peace.

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Blessed are those called to the supper of the Lamb. Lord, I am not worthy that you should enter under my roof, but only say the word and my soul shall be healed.

0: Let us pray. O God, as we truly receive in this sacrament the body of your only begotten Son, grant, we pray, that we may recognize him with the Apostle Thomas by faith as our Lord and our God, and proclaim him by our words and by our life, who lives and reigns forever and ever.
1: Amen. Amen.
0: The Lord be with you.
2: And with your spirit.
0: Bow down for the blessing. May God, who has granted you to stand firm on apostolic foundations, graciously bless you through the glorious methods of the Holy Apostle Thomas. Amen. And may he who endowed you with the teaching and example of the apostles make you, under their protection, witnesses to the truth before all. Amen. Amen. So that through the intercession of the apostles, you may inherit the eternal homeland, for by their teaching you possess firmness of faith. Amen. Amen. May Almighty God bless you, the Father, the Son, and the Holy Spirit.
1: Amen.
0: Go in peace, glorifying the Lord by your life.
2: Thanks be to God.

We have worshiped God, the Father, the Son, and the Holy Spirit. 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

Saint Michael the Archangel, defend us in battle. Be our protection against the wickedness and snares of the devil. May God rebuke him, we humbly pray, and do that.

0: O Prince of the Heavenly Host, by the power of God, cast into hell Satan and all the evil spirits who prowl through the world seeking the ruin of souls. Amen.
1: Hello, I'm Bishop David Bonner of the Diocese of Youngstown. Please join me for the recitation and praying of the Holy Rosary, the Glorious Mysteries, on Catholic TV.

Hello, everyone. I'm Father Reed. Thank you for joining me in praying the Rosary together today and in meditating on the sorrowful mysteries of the Most Holy Rosary of the Blessed Virgin Mary. I'm standing here in the plaza and the garden just outside of the Cathedral Church of the Archdiocese of Los Angeles, the Cathedral of Our Lady of the Angels. Los Angeles is a city, as you probably know, where many dreams have been made and many dreams likewise have been dashed. But isn't it true about life? We have all kinds of hopes and dreams. Oftentimes things don't work out as we would like, but our greatest hope really in life and in eternal life, our only hope is the Son of God, the Son of Mary, Jesus Christ. This cathedral behind me soars 12 stories into the sky, bordered by Temple Street here in Los Angeles and the Hollywood Freeway. To this sacred place, many people come day in and day out, bringing their hopes and dreams, their life, and especially their sorrows and challenges to the Lord. And they pray in this place to the Blessed Mother under the patronage of her who is called Our Lady of the Angels. And so let us begin our prayer and meditation on the sorrowful mysteries in the name of the Father and of the Son and of the Holy Spirit. Amen. I believe in God, the Father, the Almighty, maker of heaven and earth. I believe in Jesus Christ, his only Son, our Lord, who was conceived by the Holy Spirit, born of the Virgin Mary, suffered under Pontius Pilate, was crucified, died, and was buried. He descended to the dead. On the third day, he rose again. He ascended into heaven. From there he shall come to judge the living and the dead. I believe in the Holy Spirit, the Holy Catholic Church, the communion of saints, the forgiveness of sin, the resurrection of the body, and life everlasting. Amen. Our Father, who art in heaven, hallowed be thy name. Thy kingdom come, thy will be done, on earth as it is in heaven. Give us this day our daily bread, and forgive us our trespasses, as we forgive those who trespass against us. And lead us not into temptation, but deliver us from evil. Amen. Hail, Mary, full of grace. The Lord is with thee. Blessed art thou among women, and blessed is the fruit of thy womb, Jesus. Holy Mary, Mother of God, pray for us sinners now and at the hour of our death. Amen. Hail, Mary, full of grace. The Lord is with thee. Blessed art thou among women, and blessed is the fruit of thy womb, Jesus. Holy Mary, Mother of God, pray for us sinners now and at the hour of our death. Amen. Hail, Mary, full of grace. The Lord is with thee. Blessed art thou among women, and blessed is the fruit of thy womb, Jesus. Holy Mary, Mother of God, pray for us sinners, now and at the hour of our death. Amen. Glory be to the Father, and to the Son, and to the Holy Spirit, as it was in the beginning, is now, and ever shall be, world without end. Amen. The first sorrowful mystery.

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On the night that Jesus was betrayed, he went to the Garden of Gethsemane, just next to me here, to the side of the plaza in front of the Cathedral of Our Lady of the Angels, is a beautiful garden.

agonize over his impending passion. Many people come here to this beautiful space to sit, to meditate, to have lunch on their lunch hour from work, here before the Cathedral of Our Lady of the Angels. And they bring here their joys as well as their sorrows and offer them to the Lord, asking for the prayerful and powerful intercession of the Blessed Mother of God, the mother of Jesus, who agonized in the garden on the night he was betrayed. Our Father, who art in heaven, hallowed be thy name. Thy kingdom come, thy will be done, on earth as it is in heaven. Give us this day our daily bread, and forgive us our trespasses, as we forgive those who trespass against us. And lead us not into temptation, but deliver us from evil. Amen. Hail, Mary, full of grace, the Lord is with thee. Blessed art thou among women, and blessed is the fruit of thy womb, Jesus. Holy Mary, Mother of God, pray for us sinners, now and at the hour of our death. Amen. Hail, Mary, full of grace, the Lord is with thee. Blessed art thou among women, and blessed is the fruit of thy womb, Jesus. Holy Mary, Mother of God, pray for us sinners, now and at the hour of our death. Amen. Hail, Mary, full of grace, the Lord is with thee. Blessed art thou among women, and blessed is the fruit of thy womb, Jesus. Holy Mary, Mother of God, pray for us sinners, now and at the hour of our death. Amen. Hail, Mary, full of grace, the Lord is with thee. Blessed art thou among women, and blessed is the fruit of thy womb, Jesus. Holy Mary, Mother of God, pray for us sinners, now and at the hour of our death. Amen. Hail, Mary, full of grace, the Lord is with thee. Blessed art thou among women, and blessed is the fruit of thy womb, Jesus. Holy Mary, Mother of God, pray for us sinners, now and at the hour of our death. Amen. Hail, Mary, full of grace, the Lord is with thee. Blessed art thou among women, and blessed is the fruit of thy womb, Jesus. Holy Mary, Mother of God, pray for us sinners, now and at the hour of our death. Amen. Hail, Mary, full of grace, the Lord is with thee. Blessed art thou among women, and blessed is the fruit of thy womb, Jesus. Holy Mary, Mother of God, pray for us sinners, now and at the hour of our death. Amen. Hail, Mary, full of grace, the Lord is with thee. Blessed art thou among women, and blessed is the fruit of thy womb, Jesus. Holy Mary, Mother of God, pray for us sinners, now and at the hour of our death. Amen. Hail, Mary, full of grace, the Lord is with thee. Blessed art thou among women, and blessed is the fruit of thy womb, Jesus. Holy Mary, Mother of God, pray for us sinners, now and at the hour of our death. Amen. Hail, Mary, full of grace, the Lord is with thee. Blessed art thou among women, and blessed is the fruit of thy womb, Jesus. Holy Mary, Mother of God, pray for us sinners, now and at the hour of our death. Amen. Glory be to the Father, and to the Son, and to the Holy Spirit, as it was in the beginning, is now, and ever shall be, world without end. Amen. O my Jesus, forgive us our sins, save us from the fires of hell, lead all souls into heaven, especially those who are in most need of thy mercy. The second sorrowful mystery, the scourging of Jesus at the pillar. Jesus, we know, accepted the brutal suffering at the beginning of his passion. He accepted that suffering, as all of us must in life. Standing here in this beautiful plaza before the Cathedral of Our Lady of the Angels in Los Angeles, my mind goes to the many people of this city and beyond who come to this place. And in the midst of their life's journey, they are in the process of learning to accept the sufferings that have been given to them and offering them up to the Lord in union with his own suffering, his scourging, and his passion. We too struggle to accept the sufferings that are given to us, but we don't do it alone. We are in union with the human family, in union with Mary, the Mother of God, and all the saints, in union with Jesus, who suffered willingly for us who are sinners. And so we pray, our Father who art

art in heaven, hallowed be thy name. Thy kingdom come, thy will be done, on earth as it is in heaven. Give us this day our daily bread, and forgive us our trespasses, as we forgive those who trespass against us. And lead us not into temptation, but deliver us from evil. Amen. Hail, Mary, full of grace, the Lord is with thee. Blessed art thou among women, and blessed is the fruit of thy womb, Jesus. Holy Mary, Mother of God, pray for us sinners, now and at the hour of our death. Amen. Hail, Mary, full of grace, the Lord is with thee. Blessed art thou among women, and blessed is the fruit of thy womb, Jesus. Holy Mary, Mother of God, pray for us sinners, now and at the hour of our death. Amen. Hail, Mary, full of grace, the Lord is with thee. Blessed art thou among women, and blessed is the fruit of thy womb, Jesus. Holy Mary, Mother of God, pray for us sinners, now and at the hour of our death. Amen. Hail, Mary, full of grace, the Lord is with thee. Blessed art thou among women, and blessed is the fruit of thy womb, Jesus. Holy Mary, Mother of God, pray for us sinners, now and at the hour of our death. Amen. Hail, Mary, full of grace, the Lord is with thee. Blessed art thou among women, and blessed is the fruit of thy womb, Jesus. Holy Mary, Mother of God, pray for us sinners now and at the hour of our death. Amen. Hail, Mary, full of grace, the Lord is with thee. Blessed art thou among women, and blessed is the fruit of thy womb, Jesus. Holy Mary, Mother of God, pray for us sinners now and at the hour of our death. Amen. Hail, Mary, full of grace, the Lord is with thee. Blessed art thou among women, and blessed is the fruit of thy womb, Jesus. Holy Mary, Mother of God, pray for us sinners, now and at the hour of our death. Amen. Hail, Mary, full of grace, the Lord is with thee. Blessed art thou among women, and blessed is the fruit of thy womb, Jesus. Holy Mary, Mother of God, pray for us sinners, now and at the hour of our death. Amen. Hail, Mary, full of grace, the Lord is with thee. Blessed art thou among women, and blessed is the fruit of thy womb, Jesus. Holy Mary, Mother of God, pray for us sinners, now and at the hour of our death. Amen. Hail, Mary, full of grace, the Lord is with thee. Blessed art thou among women, and blessed is the fruit of thy womb, Jesus. Holy Mary, Mother of God, pray for us sinners, now and at the hour of our death. Amen. Glory be to the Father, and to the Son, and to the Holy Spirit, as it was in the beginning, is now, and ever shall be, world without end. Amen. O my Jesus, forgive us our sins. Save us from the fires of hell. Lead all souls to heaven, especially those who are in most need of thy mercy. The third sorrowful mystery, the crowning with thorns. When you and I were baptized, when we were welcomed into God's holy people, we believed that we were made part of a kingly people, a priestly people, a holy people, a people set apart. Jesus was crowned not with gold and precious stones, but rather with a crown of thorns, in mockery of his kingship. But as he taught, his kingdom is not of this world. His kingdom, our kingship that we share through baptism, is something that is not of this world. And so, ironically, our kingship, like Jesus, includes suffering. It's part of our fallen human nature. And so as we meditate upon that crown of thorns placed cruelly upon Jesus' head, we think of our own participation in his kingly reign. In this life, we don't understand it fully, but in the next, in glory, all will be clearly seen. So we pray. Our Father, who art in heaven, hallowed be thy name. Thy kingdom come, thy will be done, on earth as it is in heaven. Give us this day our daily bread, and forgive us our trespasses, as we forgive those who trespass against us. And lead us not into temptation, but deliver us from evil. Amen. Hail,
Mary, full of grace, the Lord is with thee. Blessed art thou among women, and blessed is the fruit of thy womb, Jesus. Holy Mary, Mother of God, pray for us sinners, now and at the hour of our death. Amen. Hail, Mary, full of grace, the Lord is with thee. Blessed art thou among women, and blessed is the fruit of thy womb, Jesus. Holy Mary, Mother of God, pray for us sinners, now and at the hour of our death. Amen. Hail, Mary, full of grace, the Lord is with thee. Blessed art thou among women, and blessed is the fruit of thy womb, Jesus. Holy Mary, Mother of God, pray for us sinners, now and at the hour of our death. Amen. Hail, Mary, full of grace, the Lord is with thee. Blessed art thou among women, and blessed is the fruit of thy womb, Jesus. Holy Mary, Mother of God, pray for us sinners, now and at the hour of our death. Amen. Hail, Mary, full of grace, the Lord is with thee. Blessed art thou among women, and blessed is the fruit of thy womb, Jesus. Holy Mary, Mother of God, pray for us sinners, now and at the hour of our death. Amen. Hail, Mary, full of grace, the Lord is with thee. Blessed art thou among women, and blessed is the fruit of thy womb, Jesus. Holy Mary, Mother of God, pray for us sinners, now and at the hour of our death. Amen. Hail, Mary, full of grace, the Lord is with thee. Blessed art thou among women, and blessed is the fruit of thy womb, Jesus. Holy Mary, Mother of God, pray for us sinners, now and at the hour of our death. Amen. Hail, Mary, full of grace, the Lord is with thee. Blessed art thou among women, and blessed is the fruit of thy womb, Jesus. Holy Mary, Mother of God, pray for us sinners, now and at the hour of our death. Amen. Hail, Mary, full of grace, the Lord is with thee. Blessed art thou among women, and blessed is the fruit of thy womb, Jesus. Holy Mary, Mother of God, pray for us sinners, now and at the hour of our death. Amen. Hail, Mary, full of grace, the Lord is with thee. Blessed art thou among women, and blessed is the fruit of thy womb, Jesus. Holy Mary, Mother of God, pray for us sinners, now and at the hour of our death. Amen. Glory be to the Father, and to the Son, and to the Holy Spirit, as it was in the beginning, is now, and ever shall be, world without end. Amen. O my Jesus, forgive us our sins, save us from the fires of hell, lead all souls into heaven, especially those who are in most need of thy mercy. The fourth sorrowful mystery, Jesus carries his cross. Of course, we all have our crosses to carry, but none could be as cruel and as heavy as Jesus. We know that when Jesus carried his cross, he fell, not once, not twice, but three times. And you know, to fall, or as we say, to err, is human. But to get back up is divine. And our life is a process of falling and getting back up, of relying on the prayers of Mary, Queen of the Angels, the prayers of all the saints, on the grace that the Lord Jesus gives to us through the church, through the sacraments, especially the great mystery of the Eucharist, to rely upon those graces that help, those prayers, to keep getting up. The city of Los Angeles is, as I mentioned in the beginning, a place where many hopes have been made and many hopes dashed, but our greatest hope is in the Lord Jesus, who fell three times as he carried the cross for us, but likewise got up three times. With his grace, we too continue to rise and to walk along with him. Our Father who art in heaven, hallowed be thy name. Thy kingdom come, thy will be done on earth as it is in heaven. Give us this day our daily bread, and forgive us our trespasses as we forgive those who trespass against us. And lead us not into temptation, but deliver us from evil. Amen. Hail, Mary, full of grace, the Lord is with thee. Blessed art thou among women, and blessed is the fruit of thy womb, Jesus. Holy Mary, Mother of God, pray for us sinners, now and at the hour of our death. Amen. Hail, Mary, full of grace, the Lord is with thee. Blessed art thou among women, and blessed is the fruit of thy womb, Jesus. Holy Mary, Mother of God, pray for us sinners, now and at the hour of our death. Amen. Hail, Mary, full of grace, the Lord is with thee. Blessed art thou among women, and blessed is the fruit of thy womb, Jesus. Holy Mary, Mother of God, pray for us sinners,
now and at the hour of our death. Amen. Hail Mary, full

full of grace, the Lord is with thee. Blessed art thou among women, and blessed is the fruit of thy womb, Jesus. Holy Mary, Mother of God, pray for us sinners, now and at the hour of our death. Amen. Hail, Mary, full of grace, the Lord is with thee. Blessed art thou among women, and blessed is the fruit of thy womb, Jesus. Holy Mary, Mother of God, pray for us sinners, now and at the hour of our death. Amen. Hail, Mary, full of grace, the Lord is with thee. Blessed art thou among women, and blessed is the fruit of thy womb, Jesus. Holy Mary, Mother of God, pray for us sinners, now and at the hour of our death. Amen. Hail, Mary, full of grace, the Lord is with thee. Blessed art thou among women, and blessed is the fruit of thy womb, Jesus. Holy Mary, Mother of God, pray for us sinners, now and at the hour of our death. Amen. Hail, Mary, full of grace, the Lord is with thee. Blessed art thou among women, and blessed is the fruit of thy womb, Jesus. Holy Mary, Mother of God, pray for us sinners, now and at the hour of our death. Amen. Hail, Mary, full of grace, the Lord is with thee. Blessed art thou among women, and blessed is the fruit of thy womb, Jesus. Holy Mary, Mother of God, pray for us sinners, now and at the hour of our death. Amen. Hail, Mary, full of grace, the Lord is with thee. Blessed art thou among women, and blessed is the fruit of thy womb, Jesus. Holy Mary, Mother of God, pray for us sinners, now and at the hour of our death. Amen. Glory be to the Father, and to the Son, and to the Holy Spirit, as it was in the beginning, is now, and ever shall be, world without end. Amen. O my Jesus, forgive us our sins. Save us from the fires of hell. Lead all souls into heaven, especially those most in need of thy mercy. The fifth sorrowful mystery, the crucifixion. It was about mid-afternoon when Jesus bowed his head and gave up his spirit. He died on the wood of the cross for each and every human being that lived, that had ever lived, that would ever live. We have access to the wonder of what happened on that first Good Friday. All of us come before the Lord, his image crucified on the cross, knowing that we are sinners. This city of Los Angeles, your city, your town, is filled with people who struggle with sin and who face death, our own mortality. But thank God we do it in the light of what happened on that first Good Friday. Jesus gave his life so that we might live, so that we might have hope, so that our sin and our death could be conquered by the tremendous love and mercy of God. So we pray. Our Father who art in heaven, hallowed be thy name. Thy kingdom come, thy will be done on earth as it is in heaven. Give us this day our daily bread, and forgive us our trespasses as we forgive those who trespass against us. And lead us not into temptation, but deliver us from evil. Amen. Hail, Mary, full of grace, the Lord is with thee. Blessed art thou among women, and blessed is the fruit of thy womb, Jesus. Holy Mary, Mother of God, pray for us sinners, now and at the hour of our death. Amen. Hail, Mary, full of grace, the Lord is with thee. Blessed art thou among women, and blessed is the fruit of thy womb, Jesus. Holy Mary, Mother of God, pray for us sinners, now and at the hour of our death. Amen. Hail, Mary, full of grace, the Lord is with thee. Blessed art thou among women, and blessed is the fruit of thy womb, Jesus. Holy Mary, Mother of God, pray for us sinners, now and at the hour of our death. Amen. Hail, Mary, full of grace, the Lord is with thee. Blessed art thou among women, and blessed is the fruit of thy womb, Jesus. Holy Mary, Mother of God, pray for us sinners, now and at the hour of our death. Amen. Hail, Mary, full of grace, the Lord is with thee. Blessed art thou among women, and blessed is the fruit of thy womb, Jesus. Holy Mary, Mother of God, pray for us sinners, now and at the hour of our death. Amen. Hail, Mary, full of grace, the Lord is with thee. Blessed art thou among women, and blessed is the fruit of thy womb, Jesus. Holy Mary, Mother of God, pray for us sinners, now and at the hour of our death. Amen. Hail, Mary, full of grace, the Lord is with thee. Blessed art thou among women, and blessed is the fruit of thy womb, Jesus.
Holy Mary, Mother of God, pray for us sinners now and at the hour of our death. Amen. Hail Mary, full of grace, the Lord is with thee. Blessed art thou among women, and blessed is the fruit of thy womb, Jesus. Holy Mary, Mother of God, pray for us sinners now and at the hour of our death. Amen. Hail Mary, full of grace, the Lord is with thee. Blessed art thou among women, and blessed is the fruit of thy womb, Jesus. Holy Mary, Mother of God, pray for us sinners now and at the hour of our death. Amen. Hail Mary, full of grace, the Lord is with thee. Blessed art thou among women, and blessed is the fruit of thy womb, Jesus. Holy Mary, Mother of God, pray for us sinners now and at the hour of our death. Amen. Glory be to the Father, and to the Son, and to the Holy Spirit, as it was in the beginning, is now, and ever shall be, world without end. Amen. O my Jesus, forgive us our sins. Save us from the fires of hell. Lead all souls into heaven, especially those who are in most need of thy mercy. Hail, Holy Queen, Mother of Mercy, our life, our sweetness, and our hope. To thee do we cry, poor banished children of Eve. To thee do we send up our sighs, mourning and weeping in this valley of tears. Turn then, most gracious advocate, thine eyes of mercy toward us, and after this, our exile, show unto us the blessed fruit of thy womb, Jesus. O clement, O loving, O sweet Virgin Mary, pray for us, O Holy Mother of God, that we might be made worthy of the promises of Christ. Let us pray. O God, his only begotten Son, by whose life, death, and resurrection has purchased for us the rewards of everlasting life, grant, we beseech thee, that by meditating on these mysteries of the Most Holy Rosary of the Blessed Virgin Mary, that we might both imitate what they contain and obtain what they promise through the same Christ our Lord. Amen. May the divine assistance remain always with us. May the souls of the faithful departed, through the mercy of God, rest in peace. Holy Mother, with thy loving child, thy blessing give to us this day, in the name of the Father, and of the Son, and of the Holy Spirit. Amen. Well, thank you so much for joining me in praying the Rosary together and meditating on the sorrowful mysteries here in the beautiful plaza and garden outside the Cathedral of Our Lady of the Angels, the Mother Church of the Archdiocese of Los Angeles. This is sacred space to the people of this city, this local church, and to everyone who comes here. They find solace. They find the help and the hope that only the crucified and risen Lord can give. May God bless you and help you always through the prayers of Our Lady of the Angels, Our Lady of Guadalupe. Pray for us now and at the hour of our death. Amen.

They say doubt for a minute and they will never forget it. That is what happened to St. Thomas the Apostle when he doubted Christ's resurrection and demanded physical proof. One of the things we know about him is that he wasn't there when Jesus first appeared to the other apostles. I don't know about you, but I feel bad for St. Thomas. Maybe he had to use the restroom or grab a quick bite, but wouldn't you miss out on an experience like that? Of course you would want some kind of proof. I know I would. So after touching Christ's wounds, St. Thomas was quickly convinced of the reality of the resurrection and exclaimed, "My Lord and my God," professing his faith in the divinity of Jesus. St. Thomas then spent the rest of his life traveling and evangelizing. In 72 AD, he was martyred in Madras, India. St. Thomas is the patron saint of architects, builders, and carpenters.

0: Hi, everyone. I'm Bishop Reed. I hope you join us this Friday of 4th of July weekend on This Is the Day. Dr. Gabriel Martinez joins us to discuss the Ave Maria economics course and how Catholic social teaching can help us better understand economics through the lens of faith. So I hope you tune in on Friday and be with us here in the living room for This Is the Day right here on Catholic TV.
1: Hello, I'm Bishop David Bonner of the Diocese of Youngstown. Please join me for the recitation and praying of the Holy Rosary, the Glorious Mysteries, on Catholic TV.

0: Can't you just feel it? The conflict is becoming apparent in our culture. It reminds me of those words of John Paul II. We're now living in the final confrontation between the gospel and the anti-gospel, between the church and the anti-church, between Christ and the antichrist. And if we don't choose to know God's word, to believe God's word, and follow God's word, we're going to be a sitting duck for all kinds of confusion, all kinds of disorder. Those are really important choices that people have to make.
1: And these choices are difficult. Who am I going to marry? What kind of life am I going to live? How am I going to raise my kids? What am I going to do with my time, my talent, and my treasure? And I have to make a choice today. Jesus says to each one of us, I came that you might have life and have it to the full. The question is, do we want it?
0: Hey, welcome to another week of The Choices We Face. You know, every week we just have the most interesting guests or the most interesting preaching and teaching, or I think anyway, most interesting conversations between Peter Herbeck and myself. You know who we have today as a guest? Rachel Herbeck. Now, I bet some of you are asking, is she related? She is. Peter's her father and Debbie Herbeck is her mother. And those of you who follow Renewal Ministries or watch our YouTube channel or watch The Choices We Face know that Peter and Debbie play a really important role in the whole mission of Renewal Ministries. And then lo and behold, their daughter does too. Now, Rachel was on this program 6 years ago. It's a little hard to believe, isn't it, Rachel?
2: It is crazy. Yeah.
0: I mean, time seems to be passing very quickly, doesn't it?
2: Very quickly.
0: Yeah. And on the last time you were on the program, you gave a detailed testimony about how mm-hmm. you grew up in a Catholic family and how at the same time you had to make some important decisions mm-hmm. as you grew older, and going to Pine Hills Camp was an important moment in your conversion mm-hmm. or your deepening of your conversion. And then you went to Minnesota and worked for the Minnesota Catholic Conference, mm-hmm. working on social and moral issues. And then you came back to Ann Arbor.
2: Yeah.
0: And we're glad to have you.
2: Yeah. Came home.
0: Yes. Now, I know you've been doing different things over the last 6 years, but tell us what you're doing right now.
2: Yeah. So right now I work full time with Renewal Ministries doing young adult discipleship, really is my title, director of young adult discipleship. And, you know, when I describe to people are like, great, what are your days look like? What are you doing? There's a lot of different priorities that fall under that. And so obviously the obvious thing is working with young adults. That takes form through young adult Bible studies, different young adult events, trying to get young adults really formed in the faith. We've been doing for about 3 years now a young adult Bible study every Thursday where we share a meal together and then we open God's word and just say, Holy Spirit, you know, what are you speaking to us through this word? But the kind of the primary way that that takes shape in terms of young adults is really continuing some of the formation and discipleship from girls that have gone to Pine Hills Camp and then they go into Be Love Revolution through high school and then they go off to college, you know, and then maybe they come back here in their young adulthood. They just maybe have gotten married or they're in medical school or doing these different things. And it's like, how do I live a life of discipleship doing this, you know? So it's really continuing that relational ministry. In this last season, I've had the opportunity of the Lord just opening a lot of doors to do a lot of preaching and teaching, both around the country and internationally on some missions. And so my opportunity for missions has increased as well. Over this past year, I was able to go to some foreign countries and I'll be going to Africa here in the next month. And so just trying to walk through the doors the Lord tells me to walk through and the doors that you and my dad and Pete Burek tell me to walk through, you know? So kind of a whole, and I'm doing a radio program on Ave Maria Radio. I almost forgot about that. It's such a core part of my life and what I do every week. And so.
0: Yeah, it's actually a 5 day a week program.
2: Yeah, five day a week program called Burning Hearts. Yeah.
0: I love the title. I think it's very appropriate because we have the burning heart of Jesus, just burning with love for people. We have mm-hmm. the Immaculate Heart of Mary burning with love. And we have your heart burning with love. And you want to ignite other hearts.

0: parts to burn with
1: love,
0: right?
1: Yes, exactly. Yeah. And, you know, it really came from, there was so many mornings where I would come into the office. And that was really such a key part of my testimony is, yes, I had to make so many decisions for the Lord, but really the core of it was, you know, when I was in high school being baptized with the Holy Spirit and that transforming my life in such a radical way. My hunger for God increased, sin, you know, chains of sin fell off my life almost immediately in certain ways, and just the power of the Holy Spirit. But one of the fruits of that was really just a new infused love and really supernatural understanding of scripture, you know, so you go and not like this heightened, like, oh my gosh, I know everything, but you're all of a sudden reading it and you're like, I don't necessarily understand, but it's feeding me and I love it and I want to go back to it. And so I would come into the office and Pete and I would be standing by the coffee machine and I would just be like, oh, this passage from Romans or this handful of verses. And he was like, you got to have some place to be able to talk about these things. And so he really got the inspiration, Pete Breck did, of that passage on the road to Emmaus when the Lord opens the scriptures to those apostles. And they say, were our hearts not burning within us when he opened the scriptures to us?
0: Well, you know, twice a month we have staff Bible study, you know, and we have maybe 20 or more people there from, you know, almost every time. And I'll open it by having somebody read the passage, and then we'll give people a chance to comment on it. I must say, I love your comments.
1: Thank you.
0: I'm going to say, yes, Rachel, yes. You sort of get the core of the gospel, you know? You really get the fact that the default situation of the human race is lost. It's not saved. That they really need to believe and repent and get connected to Jesus. And I think you have a really firm grasp on the core of the gospel and the reality of judgment, the reality of heaven and hell. I mean, like, I think a lot of people don't have that. It permeates the scriptures, but you've got it. Why don't you tell a little bit about, why don't you preach a little bit here?
1: Just
0: the basic gospel message. Tell people what this is all about. Tell people what the good news. Tell people what they need to believe.
1: All right. Well, I'll just say first, it's not like that is some special knowledge that Ralph and I have sitting here, that, you know, it's like, oh, we just happen to have this knowledge. It's the revelation of really the Holy Spirit. You know, in my life, I experienced when I repented of my sins, when I went to confession, and my repentance really cleared the way for the infilling of the Holy Spirit, for that gift of God to be stirred up in my heart, and for me to really activate that supernatural gift of faith that was given to me by my baptism. And so that same thing is open there for you. And so it's not this special revelation that we get because we're in ministry, but it was really through the Holy Spirit revealing to my heart who is Jesus. You know, and Ralph mentioned, we've been going through Acts in our Bible study most recently, and you just see over and over and over again, enlightened and emboldened by the Holy Spirit, the apostles preaching the core of the gospel message. And what I began to see as I traveled around and as I did stuff with young adults, as I preached all over the world, we're just not used to hearing and preaching the core of the message, which is Jesus Christ died and he rose again. You know, we kind of go and we're like, hey, I think this might work for your life. This is something that'll make your life better. This will make you less anxious, all these things. But the reality that without God, without the sending of the Son of God, the human race, our destiny is eternal death and eternal darkness. And so Jesus comes, sent by the Father out of love for us and out of obedience to his Father, to close that gap, to offer that perfect sacrifice to the Father. And so Jesus really died. He really died on the cross. He really went into the grave. He really went into hell. He defeated death once and for all, and he rose again on the third day, giving us the gift of eternal life for those who believe. So it now requires a response. It's like, oftentimes we're like, yeah, that's a great story. I get to wear a pretty dress on Easter and be like, yay, Jesus rose from the dead. But the reality of even today, friends, even if you did it yesterday, Jesus is asking us every single day for a response to the core message of who he is and what he's done. And sometimes we need the help of the Holy Spirit to reveal to us really our state without him so we can continue every day to answer yes to his call.
0: Yeah. Amen, Sister Rachel.
1: Amen.
0: Well, you know, my wife Ann and I are godparents to Rachel, but honestly, there hasn't been much work to do. Rachel, no, you've been, you know, we're standing by if you needed any help with.

0: to your faith, you know, but your parents have done such a good job, and you and the Lord are doing such
1: prayers,
0: a good job. Yes, we're standing by, but we haven't had much to do to kind of help you in your faith, and we're just really glad what's happening. Now, let's break down. You know, you mentioned how the Bible studies for young adults. Let's talk a little bit about your work with high school girls, mm-hmm. because, you know, it's great to see what the Lord's done with you, but now you're actually helping mm-hmm. our grandchildren.
1: Mm-hmm.
0: Yeah, one of my grandchildren is in BLR, mm-hmm. you know, and she's been helped so much. And, you know, she's got the fire too, you know, so tell us what you're doing with the high school girls.
1: Yeah. So, you know, the ministry that is under Renewal Be Love Revolution is, you've heard about it on these episodes, is run by my mom. And really, I've been a part of that for a long time in kind of a more unofficial capacity, just because I love to be out. I love to preach and teach. I love to travel. You know, I've got that piece of my dad in me, but I love the ability to just be able to walk and disciple people through those seasons of life, and being able to do that with the high school girls, really from the time that they come in as campers at Pine Hills Camp. You know, not only your granddaughter Annie, but I had some of your other granddaughters as my campers, you know, at Pine Hills Camp, and to be able to keep in touch with them in different ways. And now they're working and engaged and off in the world. You know, it's this amazing thing to be able to connect with somebody in middle school and then walk with them in these stages of life. And high school is such, especially now, I mean, even way more than I was in high school. It's such a difficult time. There's so much pressure. There's so much, you know, the obvious things like social media and the things that were there when I was there, like boys and, you know, all of these other things, but kind of really intensified by the intensity of the culture and what these girls are facing more than ever. They need community. They need a counterculture to really help first deform in a way what they're learning from the culture, because we're all being formed by something, you know? And so there's a way in which these girls, once they get into high school, they're already so formed by the culture, in a sense, to really help unform their minds and then help reform them in the mind of Christ. And that takes relationship that's trustworthy. So that takes having fun together, you know, and doing fun, random stuff, you know, like things like that, that build trust, you know, between girls. And that takes reading the scriptures together.
0: This is
1: that
0: why takes challenge. This is why I'm not a youth minister doing fun, random things. It's not my strength.
1: Yeah.
0: I'm so glad that you could do it though.
1: Yeah. Yes. Yes. And so just building that relationship over the years, but also I think one of the places that there's a lot of weakness in kind of discipling people is just falling into that trap of just accompaniment, you know, of just we're just going to walk beside people and then just kind of totally let them lead where they want to go and all this stuff. And people, that's not really discipleship. You know, people need to be discipled. You know, we're doing a small group this year, actually, with Annie, or one of your granddaughters' grade. They're juniors in high school. And so we got them together and we said, okay, you're juniors. Like, we've been walking with you, and this is your year, like, to really lock in. You know, it's kind of like no turning back after this. And so, do you guys want to run, or do you want to keep walking? You know,
0: are you that direct?
1: Yes,
0: that radical?
1: Absolutely.
0: Oh my goodness, that is really direct. That is really radical.
1: Absolutely.
0: But it's really true.
1: Yeah, and there's the relationship there to say there's trust here, to know that this is coming from a place of love. But people respond to that, and there's ways that
0: they kind of know it's true, don't they?
1: Yeah, they do.
0: They know that half-hearted response to Jesus just isn't.
1: Exactly.
0: Is it appropriate?
1: Yes. And that's what this generation, I think, is seeing is the world, you know, even like you look at high school students from their freshman year, if they're on any kind of social media, if they are in interacting with the world in any way, the world is not indirect about what it wants from them.
0: Yeah.
1: You know, it's very clear.
0: Yeah.
1: It's very direct about the messages that they're getting and the behaviors that are expected to follow. You know, if they want to fit in, if they want to follow this way, you know, because the devil's really showing his cards. You know, he's not very subtle anymore. And so then in response, you have kind of sometimes this accompaniment style, which is very, you know, okay, come on, you know, like, if you want to come, no pressure, or this might fit for your life. And it's not attractive really at all, you know, to young people, but something that says, hey, this thing matters so much that I'm going to be direct and I'm going to call you to task, to say, this is what God is calling you to. This is who you could be. This is who the Lord is leading you to become. And I want that for you. And people want that and they respond, you know? Yeah. And if they don't, they walk. And there's been people that walk away, you know?
0: Well, there's so many people, maybe even people watching us right now mm-hmm. or listening to us, who've had an experience at camp or mm-hmm. a retreat or Cairo yeah. or whatever. And they really get on fire yeah. for the Lord for a while. Mm-hmm. But then they don't get discipled.
1: Yeah.
0: They don't get formed. They don't build in disciplines mm-hmm. of attention to the Lord and prayer right. and scripture study. And they get lured away again because yes. original sin is still there. Mm-hmm. You know, our disordered desires are still there. Mm-hmm. The evangelization of the world towards us is yes, still there. Absolutely. The whisperings of the devil is still mm-hmm. there. And so, you know, what you're trying to do is get the girls into a pipeline mm-hmm. and into decisions and practices that will get them through college, yes. that will get yeah. them through.
1: Right.
0: Yeah.
1: Yeah. And there's this way of like, I'm actually entering into something. When I say yes to Jesus, I'm entering into a project that is not my own. I'm not setting the terms of the relationship, right? I'm not setting the terms of the project. There is a way that is laid out for me and a way of discipleship that Jesus has established. And I think there's just been such a watering down. And I've seen in so many of my friends who have had those experiences too, along with me, and the sadness of them walking away and them being evangelized and lured in by the world. And it kind of becomes this thing of, well, I can still walk with Jesus kind of in my own way. Yeah. And this is the way that I do it. And to bring people into not just the yes of the relationship through the experience, but saying, now this way of discipleship, what you're saying yes to, is something that he determines and he has determined. And we see it in the scripture when it looks like, deny yourself, take up your cross and follow me. You know, whoever does yeah. not love their enemy, you know, all these yeah. different things that are difficult things to do, but there is things that he's saying, actually, it means this
0: yes.
1: to be my disciple. Disciple, yeah. You know?
0: Yeah. Well, you know, when I talk, I was just in Winnipeg, Canada last weekend, and great people there. And I had a chance to give four talks. And I talk about commitment to Jesus, but I also talk about commitment to the real Jesus.
1: Yes.
0: And you can't separate a personal relationship with Jesus with actually what Jesus says about who he is and mm-hmm. what required right. in a personal relationship. Because a lot of people still have a very warm feeling towards Jesus. Maybe you've had an experience with Jesus, but they want to do it exactly like he said, on their own terms. They mm-hmm. want to have Jesus and the world. They want to have Jesus and, you know, whatever, you know, yeah. type of thing. And
1: yeah.
0: and it's really important. It's crucial that people know the real Jesus and really what he's asking, mm-hmm. because otherwise you can make up your own religion. You know, yeah. you can, you know, make a Jesus in your own image, you know, mm-hmm. and I'm so glad you're teaching that yeah. because it's honestly, it's pretty rare.
1: Yeah.
0: It's pretty rare right. in the church, an understanding of real discipleship. Mm-hmm. We have all these terminology that comes around that are kind of new hot terminology. We're all missionary disciples. No, we're not.
1: Yeah, right. We're
0: not. You know, priests hear about the latest document and say, and they come into the parish and say, you're all missionary disciples. Mm-hmm. No, they're not.
1: Right.
0: No, they need to be evangelized. They need exactly. to be converted. Mm-hmm. They need to be trained. They need to be formed, you know.
1: Exactly. And yeah. So, yeah. And a lot of times we go, even we just went into a school, we began going into a school, and you know, when we go into the schools, we're saying we're doing discipleship, or even someday, you know, Pete and I will travel together and we'll go do parish missions. And, you know, sometimes the devil gets in your ear and it's like, oh, is the message you're preaching from the scriptures? And he's like, oh, it's just too simple, or it's not, you know, it's get yeah. make it more interesting or complex, you know. And then you're with people and you realize people are really at that stage of like, it's not really discipleship yet, it's evangelization, you mm-hmm. know, saying, yeah. okay, these girls in the school, they need, you can't disciple someone unless they've really said a serious yes to Jesus. If I want to follow him,
0: yeah.
1: help me do that, you know. And that's yeah. the same thing in a lot of our parishes, a lot of the places that we traveled, you know. This year I was able to go on a trip to Brazil. Pete Breck and I went for 8 days, and my dad was supposed to go with us, and it was supposed to be kind of like us riding in his wings, you know, and kind of seeing what Brazil was like. And then he broke his hip, so he couldn't go. yeah. And so a couple of days before, we're like, oh no, what is it? You know, now we have to step up to the plate. Lord, what are we going to do? We don't have all these talks prepared. And we went in there, and these people are sitting, there's, you know, 400 people in a room, and they asked when they made their room for talks at the retreat center, at this community we're at, that they would be able to have chairs with desks, so that they could have their journal and their Bibles out in every single talk. Uh-huh. And every sitting there, every single person that was listening there to Pete and I preach had their Bibles and they're flipping. All you hear is the flipping of pages. And they said to us, they said, our community has the nickname Holy Armpits because we always walk around. We carry our Bibles everywhere. And so our Bibles are always under our arms. We're carrying our Bibles like this. And so people tell us we have holy armpits. And I was like, I want that nickname. But it was such a new experience to be somewhere where you preach from the scriptures for 45 minutes. And they're like, more.
0: Yeah.
1: You know, we want more. We're hungry to come. You know, they're sleeping on the floor outside.
0: This is a Catholic community.
1: Catholic community.
0: I know.
1: You know?
0: Bible-believing Catholics.
1: Exactly. And it's this reality of the only way you can really know the real Jesus is obviously if you're receiving the sacraments, going to Mass, following the teaching of the church, but also reading God's Word.
0: Absolutely. You know? I mean, that's where he's revealed. I mean, that's sacred scripture. That's where God the Father is telling us who Jesus is, where Jesus is telling us what we must do to be saved. You know, in terms about the simplicity, Jesus says, unless you become like a little child, mm-hmm. you will not enter the kingdom of God. Yeah. And God, in his wisdom, chose to use the foolishness of the proclamation mm-hmm. to save people because what the world couldn't get in its wisdom, God did in the foolishness of the cross. Mm-hmm. Now, why did he do that? Because he had to humble us.
1: Yeah.
0: We have to lower ourselves. We have mm-hmm. to say we're not so smart after all.
1: Right.
0: We have to say, no, we don't really know what's going on. I guess we really need to listen. I guess we really need to humble ourselves. I guess we really need to obey. Mm-hmm. Horrors.
1: Exactly.
0: You know, in Hebrews chapter 5, it says, Jesus learned obedience through suffering, and he became the source of salvation for those who believe him.
1: The response is hard for us, you know, because we want so much of what Jesus wants to offer. But that's why we need our minds to be renewed.
0: Yeah.
1: You know, we need the help of the Holy Spirit.
0: Yeah.
1: And one thing too that I've been encountering a lot, we love to lean on our witness. We're like, oh, my witness will be enough. My witness will be enough. But if you read in the scriptures, I mean, Peter tells us, be prepared to give people a reason for your hope. You know, so there's this embedded idea in there that people should be asking you, hey, why are you so hopeful?
0: Yeah.
1: You know, and that's challenging in and of itself to be like, okay, as I go around, who's asking me in my life? People might be asking me, why am I so grumpy? Why am I so impatient? You know, why am I this? But are they asking me why I'm so hopeful? And so as believers, every single day, and this is what I want to encourage you who are watching, we need to actually be able to have the gospel on our lips, on our tongues to say, actually, how can I give the gospel to someone? We tend to think that's a Protestant thing. You know, how can I tell someone the gospel in a minute? You know, I had an experience not that long ago where I had been praying. I'd been really witnessing to someone and walking with them and loving them. And I'd been praying, Holy Spirit, give me an opportunity to just speak the gospel with words because it's our witness and our words because we have to trust the proclamation of the word that people do respond. And so I was having a drink with one of my friends, you know, this person, and the Holy Spirit's like, why don't you share the gospel now? And I was like, well, I'm having a drink. You know, I can't, this is
0: we're
1: like, you know,
0: fun.
1: Like
0: wanna...
1: we're having fun, you know? And very simply, I ended up just saying, you know, there's heaven and hell. And, you know, I want you to share eternal life, but the path that you're on and the things that you're choosing, it's not going that way because there's one way to eternal life and it's through faith in the person of Jesus. And so I want to invite you to respond and repent and believe in the gospel. And, you know, so I tell that story sometimes in places and people are like, you said that, you know, but it was, there was a relationship love there.
0: Yeah.
1: And some people are like, I could never say that to anybody. But I think we have to get used to saying, Holy Spirit, lead me to be able, have I ever spoken
0: Absolutely.
1: These words to anybody?
0: Yeah.
1: Because they're words of love. Have I ever invited a family member into that? Have I ever invited the barista that I see every day when I go get my coffee into some deeper thing? And these are things that once our heart is on fire for the Lord, we don't think of it as like big and scary and hard and harsh, you know?
0: Yeah, well... If you really believe that people's eternal salvation is at stake, you're going to take some chances.
1: Yeah.
0: You're going to take some chances. Mm-hmm. You're going to take some opportunities. And there really are more opportunities than we think to say something about the Lord, to invite somebody to something, mm-hmm. to give somebody something to read and to give our testimony mm-hmm. and to actually say, hey, you know, you really ought to think about this because, you know, I'd like to be with you in heaven, you know.
1: Yeah,
0: yeah.
1: Exactly.
0: Yeah, or even John 3:16, right? Mm-hmm. I mean, everybody should memorize that, right?
1: Yes. Yeah.
0: God so loved the world that he gave his only son, that whoever believes in him will not perish.
1: But have eternal life.
0: You're going to perish if you don't mm-hmm. believe in the Son of God, but will have eternal life, you know? I mean, everybody should have that.
1: exactly.
0: ready because yeah. it really is a good short summary of the gospel. Yeah.
1: And we love that section of the verse at football games. And we don't like what

0: comes after it, which is just saying,
1: I just did a YouTube video on that. Go ahead.
0: If you do not believe, for those who do not believe, they are already condemned.
1: Yeah.
0: It's like, that is hard to hear, you know?
1: Yeah.
0: We had a young man come to our Bible study who was kind of coming out of atheism. He was just coming after a couple weeks. And a couple weeks in, we did that section from John 3. And the girl who brought him was like, don't. You know, this is way too harsh, you know?
1: Yeah.
0: But it really ended up moving him because he said, I've never heard this before.
1: Yeah.
0: And Jesus confronted him. And that's what we need to do, is just allow Jesus to be Jesus and to confront us and to confront others. Yeah.
1: Yeah. Like C.S. Lewis said, Aslan is not a tame lion.
0: Exactly.
1: Let him out of the cage.
0: Exactly.
1: Yeah. Let him roar.
0: So true. Yes.
1: Hey, Rachel, thanks so much for being with us today.
0: Yeah. Thanks for having me.
1: Being on a mission with us. And it's really wonderful to see what the Lord's doing in your life.
0: Thank you.
1: Like to encourage people to check out Burning Heart, the radio program on Avery Radio that you're doing, and the YouTube videos you're doing and all that. And just pray for you that the Lord continue to lead you and guide you.
0: Yes, thank you.
1: Yeah, I know. You're open to getting married, aren't you?
0: Oh, yeah.
1: Yeah. Hey, pray that the Lord send the right guy to Rachel, okay?
0: The emphasis on right.
1: Yeah, the right guy. He has to have fire in his heart, but it doesn't have to be as fiery as you, right? He does.
0: He can be quiet.
1: He can have a quiet, steady. Yeah. Okay, good. Hey, Pete Burek's written the booklet. It's called Do Whatever He Tells You. And that's the bottom line. We just really need to do whatever He tells us, because the Lord will give us guidance. The Lord will give us wisdom. He gives us objectively in His word, but He also gives it through the stirrings of the Holy Spirit. He gives it a still small voice. Do this, don't do that, say this, be still, know that I am Lord. So go to our website, renewalministries.net, click on free booklet, and we'll get it right out to you.
2: 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Obedience is a love language of heaven. 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
1: Hello, I'm Bishop Reed, standing in the magnificent Cathedral Basilica of the Assumption in Covington, Kentucky. 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

God, come to my assistance. Lord, make haste to help me. Glory to the Father, and to the Son, and to the Holy Spirit, as it was in the beginning, is now, and will be forever. Amen. As we end this day, we examine our conscience in silence, begging for God's forgiveness for the times that we may have failed throughout the course of this past day, and asking for His grace and help that we may do better.

Day and night I cry out to you, my God. Lord, my God, I call for help by day. I cry at night before you. Let my prayer come into your presence. O turn your ear to my cry. For my soul is filled with evils. My life is on the brink of the grave. I am reckoned as one in the tomb. I have reached the end of my strength. Like one alone among the dead, like the slain lying in their graves, like those you remember no more, cut off as they are from your hand. You have laid me in the depths of the tomb, in places that are dark in the depths. Your anger weighs down upon me. I am drowned beneath your waves. You have taken away my friends and made me hateful in their sight. Imprisoned, I cannot escape. My eyes are sunken with grief. I call to you, Lord, all the day long. To you I stretch out my hands. Will you work your wonders for the dead? Will the shades stand and praise you? Will your love be told in the grave, or your faithfulness among the dead? Will your wonders be known in the dark, or your justice in the land of oblivion? As for me, Lord, I call to you for help. In the morning, my prayer comes before you. Lord, why do you reject me? Why do you hide your face? Wretched, close to death from my youth, I have borne your trials. I am numb. Your fury has swept down upon me. Your terrors have utterly destroyed me. They surround me all the day like a flood. They assail me altogether. Friend and neighbor you have taken away. My one companion is darkness. Glory be to the Father, and to the Son, and to the Holy Spirit, as it was in the beginning, is now, and will be forever. Amen. Day and night I cry out to you, my God. The reading this evening is from the prophet Jeremiah. You are in our midst, O Lord. Your name we bear. Do not forsake us, O Lord our God. Into your hands, O Lord, I commend my spirit. Into your hands, O Lord, I commend my spirit. You have redeemed us, Lord God of truth. I commend my spirit. Glory to the Father, and to the Son, and to the Holy Spirit. Into your hands, O Lord, I commend my spirit. Protect us, Lord, as we stay awake. Watch over us as we

sleep, that awake we may keep watch with Christ, and asleep rest in his peace. Lord, now you let your servant go in peace. Your word has been fulfilled. My own eyes have seen the salvation which you have prepared in the sight of every people, a light to reveal you to the nations and the glory of your people Israel. Glory to the Father and to the Son and to the Holy Spirit, as it was in the beginning, is now, and will be forever. Amen. Protect us, Lord, as we stay awake. Watch over us as we sleep, that awake we may keep watch with Christ, and asleep rest in his peace. Let us pray. All-powerful God, keep us united with your Son in his death and burial, so that we may rise to new life with him who lives and reigns forever and ever. Amen. May the all-powerful Lord grant us a restful night and a peaceful death. Amen.

0: Hello, I'm Bishop David Bonner of the Diocese of Youngstown. 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
1: How do you live the Mass daily? The Word of the Lord. Thanks be to God.

My name is Father Ted Hong. I'm a pastor at St. Jared in Baton Rouge, Redemptorist Missionary. Today, we will reflect on the Word of God. If you go to Mass, there are two main parts of the Mass, the Liturgy of the Word and the Liturgy of the Eucharist. It's like you go to a party, any party that you invited. The first part is they open the door for you, they welcome you, and you have what you call that appetizer. But that appetizer to help us to create conversation, stories, reconnect the dots, meeting your friends and unmet friends, introduce yourself, and then tell stories. How you doing today? The Word of God here in this part of the Mass is almost the same. When we came to Mass, or when we come to Mass, there's the introduction of the Mass. As you already remember, I confess to Almighty God, and the priest bless you and ask God to bless us and forgive our sins. And after that, we sit down and listen to the Word of God from Old Testament to New Testament and responsorial psalm and the gospel. But remember, when we listen, before we listen to the gospel, everybody stands up and sings Alleluia. Why? Because we look forward to hearing the good news of the gospel. As a redemptorist, our charism is to preach the good news to the poor and the most abandoned. That's why at the end of my proclamation of the gospel, I usually say, the gospel, the good news of the Lord. And everybody's responded. And so today, I would love to invite you to pay very close attention this first main part of the Mass, which is the Liturgy of the Word. Because this Liturgy of the Word here will inspire us, will guide us, will set us some kind of a way. A lot of times I told my parishioners, if you want to write the best-selling book, go to Mass. Why? Because at Mass, you hear the most wise, like wisdom from on high, from God. And so when you listen to the Word of God, you have to listen very well. Be attentive. Get ready for that moment. Now, I don't have time to open it up and give you the whole history of the words here, but I'm going to ask you, when you hear the Word of God, what do you hear? How do you listen to the Word of God? I have a privilege to have a group here called The Word Made Flesh every Thursday at 5:30. We sit down and we read the gospel coming up for the Sunday. And the way we reflect the gospel, we read three times. The first time I asked, pick one word, one phrase, or one image that struck you the most. And so after we first read the first time, everybody share that first image, the phrase or the word that struck them. And then the second time we read it again, the question here is, what does it mean for you? What do you think God invites you to live this word? And the third time, how do you apply this gospel into the world today? Because every Mass, when you and I go, at the end of the Mass, the presiders say, the Mass is ended. Let us go and proclaim the good news to everyone. So that's our responsibility. That is our task. That is our vocation. We're not coming to Mass to hear the Word of God and stay with it. We have to share the Word of God with others.
And so I'd like to invite you, when you go to Mass, pay attention to the Word of God. Now, the second part of that is, how do you link this, the Word of God, with your life? How do you live the Mass daily with the Word of God? Of course, this is all you're looking for. I have to

say maybe two reasons you go to Mass. It's because you want to hear the Word of God and a beautiful homily. And the second, maybe you're looking for a nice music, a choir, or cantor of that church. Yes? But I know you go around and search for great preacher. And a great preacher is not just great speaker, the great witness of the Word. We are called to witness the Word of God daily. How can we listen to the Word of God and be able to demonstrate that, live it out daily in our family, in our school, in our workplace, on the street? Because most of the time, as you know, after Mass, we back to the normal life. We compete with traffic out there and we raise our middle finger, we curse out there, and we go back to our normal competition and comparison, controlling and all that. So the Word of God is supposed to give us the freedom within, build within us the confidence, the goodness, the truth. The Word of God made flesh. The Gospel of John chapter 15 verse 7 said, "If you remain in me and my word remain in you, you can ask anything and I will grant it to you." Think about it. And so today, the Word of God, I think, must be the most relating and practical part in the Mass for you, because you can bring it home every time you go to Mass. And I would like you to practice that. I sometimes tell people that use the Word of God in your joke, in your criticism, in your storytelling, in your daily life. And so hopefully the Word of God become part of your word, part of your vocabularies, part of your lifestyle. And if you can do that, you become Christ-like now.

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Each person is a sacred gift that reflects your face from the first instant of existence to the final breath of their journey on earth.

Today, we ask for the grace to recognize and protect the unique and unrepeatable value of every human being. May we learn to welcome life unconditionally, to tenderly care for fragility, to accompany each stage with respect, and to bravely defend those who have no voice. Forgive us, Lord, when we fall into indifference or the culture of discard, when we fail to see in others a being worthy of love. Give us a new heart, always ready to choose life, and generous hands that protect it through concrete actions. Make your church a living witness of the gospel of life, an open home where every life is celebrated, where no one feels unwanted, and where dignity is always honored and protected.

Lord Jesus, may we love life as you love it, with tenderness, fidelity, and self-giving. May we proclaim in words and actions that every human life is worth the total gift of ourselves. Amen.

They say doubt for a minute and they will never forget it. That is what happened to St. Thomas the Apostle when he doubted Christ's resurrection and demanded physical proof. One of the things we know about him is that he wasn't there when Jesus first appeared to the other apostles. I don't know about you, but I feel bad for St. Thomas. Maybe he had to use the restroom or grab a quick bite, but wouldn't you miss out on an experience like that? Of course you would want some kind of proof. I know I would. So after touching Christ's wounds, St. Thomas was quickly convinced of the reality of the resurrection and exclaimed, "My Lord and my God," professing his faith in the divinity of Jesus. St. Thomas then spent the rest of his life traveling and evangelizing. In 72 AD, he was martyred in Madras, India. St. Thomas is the patron saint of architects, builders, and carpenters.

0: Nice. Bishop Reed, join us on Wednesday on This Is the Day right here in the Catholic TV living room. Dr. Gregory Bottaro will join us to discuss his new book, The Power of Listening Well, and how authentic listening can open hearts, strengthen relationships, and create meaningful conversations about faith. 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

The Catholic TV Network welcomes and invites you to celebrate the sacred mysteries, listen to God's Word, and in the Holy Eucharist, proclaim the victory of Jesus over death until He comes in glory.

0: Hello, my name is Father Richard Clancy, and today I have with me Michael, who is serving, and Tyler, who will be assisting us with the readings. In the name of the Father, and of the Son, and of the Holy Spirit.
1: Amen. Amen.
0: The Lord be with you.
2: And with your spirit.
0: Brethren, let us acknowledge our sins and so prepare ourselves to celebrate the sacred mysteries. You were sent to heal the contrite of heart. Lord, have mercy.
1: Lord, have mercy.
0: You came to call sinners. Christ, have mercy.
3: Christ, have mercy.
0: You are seated at the right hand of the Father to intercede for us. Lord, have mercy.
1: Lord, have mercy.
0: May Almighty God have mercy on us, forgive us our sins, and bring us to everlasting life.
1: Amen.
0: Glory to God in the highest, and on earth peace to people of goodwill. We praise you, we bless you, we adore you, we glorify you. We give you thanks for your great glory, Lord God, Heavenly King, O God, Almighty Father, Lord Jesus Christ, only begotten Son, Lord God, Lamb of God, Son of the Father, you take away the sins of the world, have mercy on us. You take away the sins of the world, receive our prayer. You are seated at the right hand of the Father, have mercy on us. For you alone are the Holy One, you alone are the Lord, you alone are the Most High, Jesus Christ, with the Holy Spirit, in the glory of God the Father. Amen. Let us pray. Grant, Almighty God, that we may glory in the feast of the blessed Apostle Thomas, so that we may always be sustained by his intercession, and believing may have life in the name of Jesus Christ, your Son, whom Thomas acknowledged as the Lord, who lives and reigns with you in the unity of the Holy Spirit, God, forever and ever.
1: Amen. Amen.
4: A reading from the letter of St. Paul to the Ephesians. Brothers and sisters, you are no longer strangers and sojourners, but you are fellow citizens with the holy ones and members of the household of God, built upon the foundation of the apostles and prophets, with Christ Jesus himself as the capstone. Through him, the whole structure is held together and grows into a temple sacred in the Lord. In him, you also are being built together into a dwelling place of God in the Spirit. The word of the Lord.
5: Thanks be to God.

0: The Lord be with you.
1: And with your spirit.
0: A reading from the Holy Gospel according to John.
2: Glory to you, O Lord.
0: Thomas, called Didymus, one of the 12, was not with them when Jesus came. So the other disciples said to him, "We have seen the Lord." But Thomas said to them, "Unless I see the mark of the nails in his hands, and put my finger into the nail marks, and put my hand into his side, I will not believe." Now a week later, his disciples were again inside, and Thomas was with them. Jesus came, although the doors were locked, and stood in their midst and said, "Peace be with you." Then he said to Thomas, "Put your finger here and see my hands, and bring your hand and put it into my side, and do not be unbelieving, but believe." Thomas answered and said to him, "My Lord and my God." Jesus said to him, "Have you come to believe because you have seen me? Blessed are those who have not seen and have believed." The Gospel of the Lord.
1: Praise to you, Lord Jesus Christ.
0: I know it is summertime, but I can remember very well sitting in math class in school. Math was not my best subject, to say the least. And I can remember and picturing the teacher up at the blackboard teaching us some new step forward in our journey in truth in mathematics. I was pretty good in math as long as it was just X. Once Y came in, I was pretty lost. But I remember the teacher would be up there doing it, and I would be thinking, I have no idea what that is. And then somebody somewhere else in the class would raise their hand and say, "I'm kind of lost. Could you give another example or another explanation?" And everybody in the whole class would go, "Oh, thank God. I'm not the only one. I'm not the only one that's confused." The question can be a gift. And when I think about St. Thomas, when we mention him, the first thing people will often say is, "Doubting Thomas." Well, that's not really fair. Thomas did us a great service, because by him questioning about the bodily resurrection, now we have presented to us Jesus saying, "You can touch my side, you can see." And we know through that that is communicated that it's not just a ghost, that Jesus is resurrected in the body. That question, that doubt, that searching for further answers is a gift to all of us. We see that in many other places in Scripture. Many of the teachings that we remember that Jesus gave to us were in response to a question. How many times, Lord, should we forgive? As many as 7 times? No, 70 times 7, right? No limit. Lord, teach us to pray. And he did, the Our Father. Lord, did that tragedy that occurred for those people, is it because of their sin or because of their parents' sin? No, Jesus tells us. Not because of anyone's sin, any personal sin, does that happen. Even on the night before he died, "Lord, we don't know the way. Show us the way." "I am the way and the truth and the life." Questions can give light to further truth. Even the traps that the Pharisees tried to lay on Jesus give us some of our best and most famous quotations. To the woman caught in adultery, "Let him who was without sin cast the first stone." Should we pay this tax to Caesar? Give to Caesar what is Caesar. Give to God what is God's. All of these questions that lead to further truth. Many times, people will say that they have questions. They have doubts. Now, a doubt is certainly not a sin. As long as we have faith there's going to be some measure of doubt. When we're in heaven looking at God face to face, we won't have faith anymore. We'll have knowledge. But while we live in our life here and we experience life and we have questions, rather than avoiding those questions or being afraid to ask them, when we bring them forward, they often lead to greater growth. I remember especially when I was in campus ministry, sometimes the students who had been taught very well when they were in the second and third grade were now finding that some of the explanations were not as satisfactory as they would like. Well, we don't wear the same clothes that we wore when we were 7 years old. Our bodies grow, so does our mind, so does our ability to grasp spiritual things. And so even though what we experience as a doubt might create a crisis for us, if we stay with it and are open, it will usually, invariably even, lead to deeper faith and relationship with Christ. 1,000 doubts do not make a denial. And we see that Thomas is not just the doubting Thomas. He is truly the believing Thomas, that he was able to proclaim, "My Lord and my God." And then he was sent as an apostle to what's now India, brought the gospel, ultimately laid down his life for the faith. Doubting Thomas, believing Thomas, the martyr Thomas, Saint Thomas. We thank God for his life. We thank God for his questions, his doubt. Most of all, we thank God for his commitment and his faithful following of the Lord. Each of us in our own journey at times will struggle with faith and doubt, but we too believe. As Jesus said, "Blessed are those who have not seen and have believed." Those words are to us. We are blessed because we believe. Lord, we believe. Help our unbelief. We now turn to our Heavenly Father with our prayers of petition.
3: For all who have not seen and yet believe, we pray to the Lord.
4: Lord, hear our prayer.
3: For men and women tormented by doubt, we pray to the Lord.
4: Lord, hear our prayer.
3: For the growth of the church in Asia, we pray to the Lord.
4: Lord, hear our prayer.
3: For the spread of adoration of the Eucharist, we pray to the Lord.
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3: For trust in the redeeming blood of Christ, we pray to the Lord.
4: Lord, hear our prayer.
0: We also remember the people of Venezuela in this time, for all those who have been lost, for those who are missing, for all those assisting them, we pray to the Lord.
4: Lord, hear our prayer.
0: Heavenly Father, we thank you for the gift of faith. We place all of our trust in you. We know that you hear our prayers. Please answer all of them according to your holy will for our lives. We ask everything in Jesus' name, who lives and reigns with you, Father, in the unity

0: pray, brethren, that my sacrifice and yours may be acceptable to God, the Almighty Father.
1: May the Lord accept the sacrifice at your hands for the praise and the glory of his name, for our good and the good of all of his holy church.
0: We render you, O Lord, the service that is your due, humbly imploring you to keep safe your gifts in us, as we honor the confession of the Apostle St. Thomas and offer a sacrifice of praise through Christ our Lord.
2: Amen. Amen.
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0: Let us give thanks to the Lord our God.
1: It is right and just.
0: It is truly right and just, our duty and our salvation, always and everywhere to give you thanks, Lord, Holy Father, almighty and eternal God. For you, eternal shepherd, do not desert your flock, but through the blessed apostles, watch over it and protect it always, so that it may be governed by those you have appointed shepherds to lead it in the name of your Son. So with angels and archangels, with thrones and dominions, and with all the hosts and powers of heaven, we sing the hymn of your glory as without end we

You are indeed holy, O Lord, the fount of all holiness. Make holy, therefore, these gifts, we pray, by sending down your Spirit upon them like the dewfall, so that they may become for us the body and blood of our Lord Jesus Christ. At the time he was betrayed and entered willingly into his passion, he took bread and, giving thanks, broke it and gave it to his disciples, saying, "Take this, all of you, and eat of it, for this is my body, which will be given up for you." In a similar way, when supper was ended, he took the chalice, and once more giving thanks, he gave it to his disciples, saying, "Take this, all of you, and drink from it, for this is the chalice of my blood, the blood of the new and eternal covenant, which will be poured out for you and for many for the forgiveness of sins. Do this in memory of me." The mystery of faith.

0: Therefore, as we celebrate the memorial of his death and resurrection, we offer you, Lord, the bread of life and the chalice of salvation, giving thanks that you have held us worthy to be in your presence and minister to you. Humbly we pray that partaking of the body and blood of Christ, we may be gathered into one by the Holy Spirit. Remember, Lord, your church spread throughout the world, and bring her to the fullness of charity together with Leo, our Pope, and Richard, our Bishop, and all the clergy. Remember also our brothers and sisters who have fallen asleep in the hope of the resurrection and all who have died in your mercy. Welcome them into the light of your face. Have mercy on us all, we pray, that with the Blessed Virgin Mary, Mother of God, with Blessed Joseph, her spouse, with the blessed apostles and all the saints who have pleased you throughout the ages, we may merit to be co-heirs to eternal life and may praise and glorify you through your Son, Jesus Christ. Through him and with him and in him, O God, Almighty Father, in the unity of the Holy Spirit, all glory and honor is yours forever and ever. At the Savior's command, informed by divine teaching, we dare to say, Our Father, who art in heaven, hallowed be thy name. Thy kingdom come, thy will be done, on earth as it is in heaven. Give us this day our daily bread, and forgive us our trespasses, as we forgive those who trespass against us. And lead us not into temptation, but deliver us from evil. Deliver us, Lord, we pray, from every evil. Graciously grant peace in our days that by the help of your mercy, we may be always free from sin and safe from all distress as we await the blessed hope and the coming of our Savior, Jesus Christ.
1: For the kingdom, the power, and the glory are yours, now and forever.
0: Lord Jesus Christ, who said to your apostles, Peace I leave you, my peace I give you. Look not on our sins, but on the faith of your church, and graciously grant her peace and unity in accordance with your will, who live and reign forever and ever.
2: Amen.
0: The peace of the Lord be with you always.
2: And with your spirit.
0: Let us offer each other the sign of peace.

0: Behold the Lamb of God. 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Blessed are those called to the supper of the Lamb.
1: Lord, I am not worthy that you should enter under my roof, but only say the word and my soul shall be healed.

0: Let us pray. O God, as we truly receive in this sacrament the body of your only begotten Son, grant, we pray, that we may recognize him with the Apostle Thomas by faith as our Lord and our God, and proclaim him by our words and by our life, who lives and reigns forever and ever.
1: Amen. Amen.
0: The Lord be with you.
2: And with your spirit.
0: Bow down for the blessing. May God, who has granted you to stand firm on apostolic foundations, graciously bless you through the glorious methods of the Holy Apostle Thomas. Amen. Amen. And may he who endowed you with the teaching and example of the apostles make you, under their protection, witnesses to the truth before all. Amen. Amen. So that through the intercession of the apostles you may inherit the eternal homeland, for by their teaching you possess firmness of faith. Amen.
1: Amen.
0: May Almighty God bless you, the Father, the Son, and the Holy Spirit.
1: Amen.
0: Go in peace, glorifying the Lord by your life.
2: Thanks be to God.

We have worshiped God, the Father, the Son, and the Holy Spirit. The Lord has invited us to the altar, and this great prayer has brought benefit to ourselves, the church, and the whole world. 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

0: Saint Michael the Archangel, defend us in battle. Be our protection against the wickedness and snares of the devil. May God rebuke him, we humbly pray. And do thou, O Prince of the Heavenly Host, by the power of God, cast into hell Satan and all the evil spirits who prowl through the world seeking the ruin of souls. Amen.
1: Hello, I'm Bishop David Bonner of the Diocese of Youngstown. Please join me for the recitation and praying of the Holy Rosary, the Glorious Mysteries, on Catholic TV.

0: The angel of the Lord declared to Mary,
1: and she conceived of the Holy Spirit.
0: Hail Mary, full of grace, the Lord is with thee.

Laudetur Jesus Christus. Praised be Jesus Christ. A very warm welcome to all of you joining us here in St. Peter's Square, and to those following this broadcast around the world on this great solemnity of Saints Peter and Paul. It's Monday, June 29th. A very warm day here in Rome. We have just concluded the Eucharistic celebration in St. Peter's Basilica, where His Holiness Pope Leo XIV presided over the Mass, and for the feast day, so central to the life of the Church. During the liturgy, the Holy Father blessed the pallia and conferred it to the Metropolitan Archbishops appointed over the last year. This year, 25 Archbishops from across the globe have been named Metropolitans, a number of whom were present to receive this ancient sign of communion with the successor of Peter and of their pastoral responsibility within their provinces. On behalf of Vatican News, I extend a heartfelt welcome to all of you joining us now for the Angelus. A special greeting to those connected through EWTN TV, Catholic Faith Network, Catholic TV, Shekinah News India, Catholic Television of San Antonio, Texas, Salt and Light TV, Shalom World TV, Atma Darshan TV, as well as Luminous Radio in India, and through local and diocesan radio stations, shortwave broadcast, and the many digital platforms carrying today's celebration. My name is Bonga Majola, and it is a joy to accompany you as we prepare to pray the Angelus together with the Holy Father Pope Leo XIV. We can see the window there. Everything is ready, and as soon as the Holy Father appears, we will join the crowd that has gathered here. A number of people are in the square, and about 5,500 of those participated in the celebration of the Eucharist earlier on in the Basilica. On this solemn feast, the Church honors Saints Peter and Paul, apostles, martyrs, and pillars of faith. Peter, the first Bishop of Rome, and Paul, the great missionary to the nations. They remind us of the unity and the universality of the Church. Their witness continues to guide us as we now turn to the Blessed Virgin Mary in prayer with the Holy Father. In just a few moments, the Holy Father will lead us in the Angelus, inviting us wherever we are to unite our hearts in this traditional midday prayer.

0: So we just take a moment to prepare ourselves. The Holy Father will appear at any moment from now. And during the Eucharistic celebration, in his beautiful homily, the Holy Father also welcomed a delegation of the Ecumenical Patriarchate of Constantinople that was present at the celebration, led by His Eminence Emmanuel Adamakis, Metropolitan of Chalcedon. Oh, the Holy Father is ready. We take a moment now and we welcome him.
1: Cari fratelli e sorelle, buongiorno.
0: Dear brothers and sisters,
1: celebriamo
0: good afternoon.
1: Oggi la solennità dei Santi Pietro e Paolo, patroni di Roma.
0: Today we celebrate the solemnity of Saints Peter and Paul, the patrons of Rome.
1: Di fede e di carità, la chiesa che è in Roma,
0: this feast
1: con tutte
0: recalls
1: le altre chiese
0: the original
1: del mondo.
0: Bond that unites the Church in Rome with all the other churches throughout the world in a communion of faith and charity.
1: Il sangue da loro versato in
0: the
1: questa
0: witness
1: città
0: of these two apostles is like a seal upon the New Testament. The blood
1: Gesù
0: they shed in this city reveals
1: sì,
0: the depth of God's love
1: la loro parola,
0: that
1: e il loro
0: the Lord
1: martirio,
0: Jesus has given us.
1: Il Vangelo di Cristo si è, per così dire, radicato a Roma,
0: yes, it is by their word

0: in their martyrdom that the gospel of Christ has, so to speak, taken roots in Rome, revealing right here in the capital of the empire its power to renew through a new knowledge of God and of the infinite dignity of every human being.
1: Non come dominio, ma come servizio alla vita.
0: Not as dominion, but a service to human life.
1: Morto e risorto per amore si fa presente nei suoi testimoni.
0: Even today, the Lord who died and rose again out of love makes himself present through his witnesses, reaching the centers and the peripheries, the capitals, and the most remote regions.
1: Seguimi.
0: Through the voices, faces, and courageous choices of those who have responded to his call, follow me. Thus, this day of celebration draws us into the mission of Peter and Paul, that is, into the mission of Jesus himself.
1: Perdonati da lui, di noi che non siamo perfetti, affinché brilli nelle nostre storie la sua grazia.
0: God places his trust in us, imperfect but forgiven sinners, so that his grace may shine through our lives, and his power that transforms evil into good may be revealed. Dear friends, perhaps Peter and Paul could not have been more different from one another. They differed in background, upbringing, and character, not only before but also after they were called. For the one Lord did not make them the same.
1: E annunciato da ognuno di loro con uno specifico accento.
0: Peter and Paul understood and proclaimed the gospel, each with his own distinctive voice, and the Holy Spirit, in inspiring the biblical authors, did not want their differences to be hidden.
1: Come una buona notizia.
0: Indeed, these differences are presented to us as good news.
1: Pietro e Paolo non furono però avversari.
0: Within the college of the apostles, Peter and Paul were not adversaries.
1: Di molte altre diversità.
0: On the contrary,
1: che l'unico spirito
0: in a sense, they became the symbol
1: unità.
0: Of the many other diversities
1: così, i patroni
0: that
1: della
0: the one
1: Chiesa
0: Spirit
1: di Roma
0: unites into a single whole.
1: Il travaglio della comunione.
0: In this way, the patron saints of the Church of Rome experienced the challenges of communion. They knew it, served it, and proclaimed it as a sacrament of divine life. Their witnesses contributed decisively to ensuring that the Christian presence in history is directed not toward dominion, but toward service, unity, and reconciliation. May the Lord, through the intercession of Saints Peter and Paul, grant us the grace to appreciate ever more deeply the Catholicity of the Church, to recognize its value in fostering fraternal encounter among individuals and peoples, to avoid whatever erodes and harms communion, to persevere on the ecumenical path and in attentive and honest dialogue with all.
1: Protegga sempre il popolo di Dio.
0: May Mary, Queen of the Apostles, always protect the people of God in Rome and throughout the world.
1: Angelus Domini, nunciavit Mariae.
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0: oggi si celebra la giornata dell'oblo di San Pietro.
1: Today marks or we celebrate the Peter's Pence Day.
0: Con il loro dono
1: and expression,
0: il mio ministero di
1: I thank all of you for your gifts.
0: Continuiamo
1: and for your help. It's an expression of the Pope's charity and closeness to those
0: nella
1: in need. Let us continue to walk together in faith and communion.
0: Patroni,
1: on the feast of our patron saints, I offer my best wishes to the people of Rome and many of those who live in this city.
0: Un pensiero accompagnato dalla preghiera. Rivolgo specialmente ai malati,
1: I also extend
0: alle
1: a special thought
0: sole,
1: accompanied by prayer to the sick, those who are alone and those who are imprisoned. I thank the parish priests, all the priests and men and women religious who work in Rome,
0: e il loro servizio quotidiano
1: that with their presence and their ministry, they may continue doing that
0: saluto
1: with a big Christian heart.
0: I volontari delle Pro Loco d'Italia,
1: I greet also the volunteers of the Pro Loco d'Italia
0: in via della conciliazione,
1: who have created
0: Piazza
1: the beautiful Infiorata all the way down Via della Conciliazione
0: grazie,
1: to Pio XII. Thank you very much. Thank
0: come
1: you very
0: pure
1: much.
0: Ringrazio quanti organizzano la Girandola di Castel
1: I
0: Sant'Angelo.
1: I also thank all those who organize the Girandola at Castel Sant'Angelo, which is dedicated this year to Saint Francis and the Canticle of Creation.
0: Due confraternite.
1: And I'm happy to
0: quella
1: welcome
0: spagnola di Nuestra Signora del Carmo del Camino de Zamora
1: from Spain.
0: E quella degli agonizzanti di Artena. Artena. Saluto le persone senza fissa dimora
1: I
0: che
1: also
0: oggi
1: greet,
0: sono in Piazza San Pietro
1: many homeless per distribuire people who are present today in St. Peter's Square to distribute
0: l'Osservatore
1: di strada, a supplement of l'Osservatore Romano.
0: A chi porta avanti
1: thank you very much.
0: Giornale.
1: I'm grateful to all those who contribute and to sustain this
0: tutti.
1: Publication. So happy feast to everyone.

And that's how then the Holy Father concludes. That's how the Holy Father concludes the Angelus on this solemnity of Saint Peter and Paul. Then it brings to a close our live coverage of the recitation of Angelus prayer at noon on this solemnity, and we invite you to stay with Vatican News and to visit our web portal as well as our platforms on Facebook, Instagram, YouTube and X for a full summary of today's celebration and ongoing coverage of events in the life of the Church and the world. On behalf of Vatican Media, I extend a heartfelt thanks to all of you who have made this broadcast possible, our partners, our audio technicians, production teams, coordinators, media partners across the world, and to all of you who have joined us for this liturgy. Thank you for your prayerful presence. My name is Bonga Majola. It has been a great joy to be with you today. And thank you very much for having been with us as well. We wish you all a blessed day and happy feast, as the Holy Father has said. Laudetur Jesus Christus, praised be Jesus Christ.

Lord of life, you created us in love and called us to live in fullness. Each person is a sacred gift that reflects your face from the first instant of existence to the final breath of their journey on earth.

Today, we ask for the grace to recognize and protect the unique and unrepeatable value of every human being. May we learn to welcome life unconditionally, to tenderly care for fragility, to accompany each stage with respect, and to bravely defend those who have no voice. Forgive us, Lord, when we fall into indifference or the culture of discard, when we fail to see in others a being worthy of love. Give us a new heart, always ready to choose life, and generous hands that protect it through concrete actions. Make your church a living witness of the gospel of life, an open home where every life is celebrated, where no one feels unwanted, and where dignity is always honored and protected.

Lord Jesus, may we love life as you love it, with tenderness, fidelity, and self-giving. May we proclaim in words and actions that every human life is worth the total gift of ourselves. Amen.

0: Hey everybody, thanks for stopping by Catholic TV. Would you like a little tour? Come on in. So I'm so glad you stopped by. This is the lobby of Catholic TV, our national headquarters, obviously. And right behind me is the Grexley Studios, where we do all of the podcasting, like the infamous K&J show, for example. And the first person you meet when you stop by Catholic TV is none other than St. Therese of Lisieux, the patroness of Catholic TV. She's right here, and her relic, to remind us that she's praying for us, like all of you. Now, over here, not too far from the lobby, is the door to the chapel. I know you'll recognize this place. Let's go in and take a look. So, this is the sacristy where those priests, those great guys who come in here every single day to celebrate the Mass for you and me, they come to prepare. The vestments are all here, the liturgical books, and the chalice, of course. But now, let's go out and take a look at that beautiful room, that beautiful chapel that's so familiar to you. Let's take a look. So this is the chapel. It's actually quite beautiful. And we're able to come into this chapel, those of us who work here at Catholic TV, and pray any time of the day. As a matter of fact, we're always praying for your intentions. And right over here, speaking of which, is the prayer box that we always speak about. And inside the prayer box are the intentions that you have sent in to us through our website, CatholicTV.com, or through the mail. And right above the prayer box is the relic of the True Cross. This chapel is named the Chapel of the Holy Cross, and we have a relic of the very cross that Jesus died on, and we open this up and venerate the relic on the Feast of the Exaltation of the Cross. But this is also a television studio. And so let me turn the TV lights on so you can see what it looks like when we're here to broadcast the Mass each and every day on Catholic TV. The Lord Jesus is present here in the tabernacle. And this is the perspective you get if you're the priest celebrating the Mass. Of course, we have St. Therese. She's here, always praying for us. Our Blessed Mother and St. Joseph and those beautiful statues. And then behind the altar, also St. Bridget and St. Patrick. And of course, that stunning image of the crucified Lord. But technically speaking, here in the chapel, there are three cameras. There's, first of all, the camera on the jib, on this boom, that gives you that kind of bird's eye, wide angle view of the chapel during Mass. And then there are the two other cameras here at the back that move around and make it seem like you're actually here with us, and that's our goal. Especially if you can't get out to your parish for one reason or another, we like to allow you to be part of the Mass and our prayer here in the Catholic TV Chapel each and every day on the Catholic TV Network. Now, why don't we go downstairs to see the studios and the control rooms? Follow me. So down here are the two studios, the control rooms, master control, and also the green room. Funny story about the green room. I'll show you. Let's go in. So this is the green room, obviously. Funny story is that when we first moved into the building some 16 years ago, they said to me, so what color do you want the green room? I said, what are you crazy? Paint it green. And we get the green furniture, but the whole point of the green room is it's a place where people can relax and get ready to be on one of the shows on Catholic TV, where it's all for you. So that's the green room. Let's go down to one of the control rooms, Control Room A, because that's where the teamwork happens. So this is one of our control rooms. As I say, it takes a lot of teamwork in one of these rooms to make a television show happen. The director sits here, pushes all these buttons, none of which I know anything about. You got the graphics person, the teleprompter, and then just behind me, behind the glass, the audio booth where the audio or sound technician sits, and they work together as a team to make a great show. For example, if you're watching This Is the Day, this is where the magic happens. Speaking of which, let's take a look at a couple of the studios. So this is Studio B. It's actually set up right now for one of the telethon acts. But we also do, in this room, The Gist, Going My Way, Wow, the Catholic TV Challenge, among other shows. So this is Studio B. It's the smaller of our two studios, but it's actually a very active place where a lot of the great television that you watch here from Catholic TV is produced. Let's go and see Studio A now. Follow me. So behind this very heavy door is Studio A. This is the Catholic TV living room, the set that I'm sure you recognize, from whence we broadcast our live morning show, This Is the Day. This is my chair, this is my coffee mug, and it's actually kind of a pleasant living room. And we really enjoy inviting you into our living room as we come into yours. But anyway, this is Studio A, and it's not just a studio where we have the set for This Is the Day. We actually have a lot of cameras here. This is one angle. This is another angle. You get a jib here like we have up in the chapel. And then over here on this side is Kevin Nelson's domain. This is the news desk. Catholic TV has news break that plays throughout the course of the day. And then, of course, when Kevin appears on This Is the Day, he does the news right from this news desk. And then over here, just behind this camera, is the chroma key set. And no doubt, you have watched Father Dan, the longest running produced program here on Catholic TV, We've Got to Talk, and Father Dan records his show right here on the green screen. But now, let's go into Master Control and take a look. So this is Master Control. Why are we here? Because this is kind of the brain of Catholic TV, the hub. This is where it all comes together. When we produce a show or we do something live, like the Mass every day, it ends up here in Master Control, and it goes from here, thanks to Armando and Bruce and Joe, it goes from here up to the satellite, and somehow it makes it onto your television screen or onto your device or computer. But this is Master Control. Like I say, the brain of Catholic TV. But on top of it all is the roof. And we should really go up there to conclude our tour. Let's go upstairs to the very top, the summit of Catholic TV. Here we are on top of it all. This is the roof of Catholic TV, where all the satellite dishes are, obviously, and also the microwave dishes. This is how we get the signal from one place to another. For example, when we have a production down at the Cathedral of the Holy Cross, like Sunday Mass or an ordination, we microwave the signal over here. It goes down to Master Control and then up to the satellites through one of these dishes. Don't ask me how it works. I just know it works. And thanks for your support as we continue to grow Catholic TV. And I'm so grateful that you stopped by to get this kind of quick behind-the-scenes look at your favorite Catholic television station, the Catholic TV Network, where it's all for you. Hey, thanks for watching. Please like and subscribe. We keep you in our prayers. May God bless you. Hi, it's Bishop Reed. Join us on Wednesday on This Is the Day right here in the Catholic TV living room. Dr. Gregory Bottaro will join us to discuss his new book, The Power of Listening Well, and how authentic listening can open hearts, strengthen relationships, and create meaningful conversations about faith. Tune in on Wednesday on This Is the Day right here on Catholic TV.
1: Hello, I'm Bishop David Bonner of the Diocese of Youngstown. Please join me for the recitation and praying of the Holy Rosary, the Glorious Mysteries, on Catholic TV.

0: Madagascar. For centuries, the bloodiest cockpit of all the seas, where the infamous Brotherhood of the Damned waited to plunder the treasure-laden galleons from India and Cathay, then returned, drunk with slaughter, to their pirate stronghold of last hope. Most ruthless of all was Captain William Kidd. He encountered the great London galleon, the 12 Apostles, commanded by Admiral Lord Blaine, and approaching unsuspected in the guise of a peaceful merchant, by a sudden treacherous salvo, he reduced her to a burning hulk. When night fell, the 12 Apostles was only a blazing funeral pyre on the placid surface of a Madagascar lagoon.
1: Snap me, there's a pretty sight.
2: It'll be prettier still when the fire reaches the magazine, Captain.
3: Pretty, though. Lots of stout seamen among them. They've been with us a long time.
1: We can none of us live forever, Mr. Boyle. Dead men don't talk. Man your oars. We've got this job to do before high tide.

0: There. And dig fast. If the tide catches there, it'll save the king's hangman some rope. There you are. Deep enough to bury a man in. Give us a hand, mate.
1: Already, Captain.
0: Down she goes. What are you waiting for?
2: Well, Captain, that chest's been in your cabin a longish time. And we all thought as how it wouldn't do no harm to open up that chest and make sure that what was in it then is in it now.
0: I suppose you remember what was in it?
2: I remember an emerald necklace that came off that Portuguese ship, El Vengar.
3: And all those pearls that we took from the big ship, the Virgin Queen.
4: I remember a diamond medallion we got from that Moorish galleon off Madagascar.
1: And could we ever forget that silver casket with the arms of Lord Blaine that you claimed for yourself after the taking of the 12 apostles, sir?
0: Your neck will be stretched as long as your memory one of these days.

0: matter? Wait a minute, Captain. There's something else you've forgotten.
1: What do you want now? We've got but half an hour before the tide traps us.
0: That's as may be, sir. We're all equal in this, I take it.
2: Equal shares, yes.
0: Well, that key, then, what you put back in your belt. That goes down with the chest. Thus we starts all clear and no favors. And if some of us don't get back, it'll be that much easier open for them as does.
2: Question me on it again, would you? I'll rip you from belly to chine.

avarice would have placed in jeopardy the lives of honest men. 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Rest in peace. It's time to be up, lads. It's time to be awake.

0: gentleman's a gentleman, he's a gentleman. That's all there is to it, sir.
1: I'm one of nature's gentlemen, but I need polish, my good man. If I'm to improve myself...
0: A gentleman employs the terminology, my good man, only when addressing lower servants or his inferior, sir.
1: You see, that's why I need you. My upbringing...
0: The gentleman never sucks his tea, sir. Many a man's social career has been ruined by lesser.
1: You seem to know your business. I want the best mind and I can pay for it. 100 quid a year.
0: An infallible mark of a person of quality is his reluctance to pay his domestics high wages.
1: You don't say so.
0: Merely an idiosyncrasy of good breeding, sir.
1: 60 quid a year, then?
0: You realize I've never been on board a ship before, sir.
1: Oh, don't let that frighten you.
0: To the contrary. In fact, since I was a nipper, I've had rather an adventurous inclination toward life on the Bound in Maine. It should be quite educational, sir.
1: You'll learn a lot, no doubt. Is it a bargain, then?
0: Very well, sir.
1: My hand on it?

0: Then, it is your proposal, my Lord Bellamont, that Captain Kidd sail to meet our ambassador, Lord Falsworth, and give him safe convoy through the pirate waters of Madagascar.
1: May it please your majesty, yes.
0: That needs a bold and adventurous man. Bring in this Captain Kidd while we take the measure of him.
2: Captain William Kidd.
3: Your Royal Majesty, the noble lord.
4: Bellamont, is this your roaring killer of Spanish buccaneers?
3: Me, my lad. I am only a peaceful shipmaster who must do trade with other ships without inquiring too closely about their business. And it was so I fell into the hands of the 12 apostles, a king's ship turned pirate.
5: In Madagascar waters?
3: I have never been in Madagascar waters, Your Grace. It was off the southern tip of Africa where I had gone to trade in elephant's teeth.
0: Who commanded her?
3: One of your admirals, Your Majesty. Name of Lord Blaine.
5: He did turn pirate then?
3: Sufficiently, my lad, to put fear in honest traders like myself.
0: And if you are successful in this voyage, Captain, what reward do you expect?
3: May it please your majesty, having forfeited me honor in that I was forced to strike me colors to a pirate, I want no reward but to regain it in the service of your majesty. Unless it be, or is it true, that Lord Blaine's lands are estreated and his title forfeit?
0: Yes.
3: All I ask is that if I lay this renegade nobleman by the heels, is that you honor the humble self with his castle and his lands.
0: Is that all you want, Captain Kidd?
3: Not a

0: Pardon more, Your Majesty.
1: The fellow treats of a title so lightly, he must be bursting with noble blood. Though I confess he keeps it well hid.
0: Aye, sir, you can no more judge of a man by his appearance than you can judge the extent of a nobleman's brains by the expensiveness of his wig. Am I to suppose that the captain of the King's Guard would deign defense with me?
2: Come, Captain. Is your courage less than your wit?
0: Nay, sir, I know nothing of fence. You must come at me quickly as though you'd kill me.
2: Very well, then.
0: I ask pardon, sire. I've a hot head when roused. I only meant to demonstrate.
3: And to good purpose, Captain. Your Majesty is satisfied with the captain of our choosing?
4: I can think of none better.
0: I thank you, sir.
4: And now, Captain, the main mission of your cruise will be to meet a great ship, the Quida Merchant, which is sailing from India with vast treasures, and to give her safe conduct, in my name, past the pirate waters of Madagascar.
0: But, Your Majesty, will her commander accept my letter of marque as sufficient authority to...
4: You shall have a letter to our ambassador, Lord Salisbury, who is returning in her. That he is to accept your protection.
0: And to submit to all matters pertaining to the safety of the ship. And her treasure, sire.
5: Oh, yes.
0: And now, sire, me crew.
5: Your crew?
3: Captain Kidd wishes to recruit a crew from the pirates... now under capital sentence in Newgate and the Marshalsea.
5: A crew of condemned pirates?
0: Aye, sir. There's none would be so loyal, nor fight so desperate as cutthroats under sentence of death, if they knew that at the end of the voyage, a royal pardon would be in their pockets.
4: But I shall hold you accountable for their good conduct.
0: Between their conduct and mine, Your Majesty, there will be little to choose.
4: And now, goodbye. And Godspeed you.
0: I am but his unworthy sparrow.

0: rather eat the bill scum from an African slaver.
1: Adam, don't let that temper get you the lash again.
0: If I must hang, I'll hang. But I'll go to the gallows with clean guts, at least. Hey, you! What kind of stinking maggot's meat is this?
2: Waters! Waters! There's that dainty crumb Mercy complaining about the taste of the king's bounty again.
3: Watch it.
0: Bounty? Bounty me eye. The king's allowance is threepence a day for food, not muck from the sewers of Whitechapel.
4: Making trouble again, eh, Mercy?
0: I'm asking only what a man's legally entitled to. Here, smell this.
5: Delicious.

0: Hey, your governor, what sort of a kingdom is this? Where a man's condemned before he's heard and starved before they hang him.
1: Who's that quarrelsome fella? Out of mercy. He was taken in a pirate ship by His Majesty's frigate Wasp. He's always escaping, so that's why we keep him in chains.
2: He's got a lacing of tiger's blood in him.
1: Pooh.
2: This ain't exactly a flower garden, is it? Oh, forgive me, Governor. These are two of my officers. Mr. Boyle, Governor Landers. Mr. Lorenzo, Governor Landers. Spanish blood. A pretty lot of sinners.
3: Capitan, do you think there is anyone down there knows us?
2: I hope not. Governor, would you be good enough to tell them what we're here for?
1: Give heed, you vermin. Here's news to your advantage.
0: Is the hangman dead, then? Out with it, then, Jack, nasty face. Is it that your mother's turned into an honest woman?
1: Silence, you mutinous dogs. If another man speaks, I'll trice him up by the thumbs and flay him raw.
2: Governor, is that the way to win the love of these unfortunate gentlemen? Now then, me bullies, would you rather do the gallows dance and hang in chains till the crows pick your eyes from your rotting skulls? Or would you feel the roll of a stout ship beneath your feet again? I'm a vessel, the Adventure Galley, and the King's commissioned a sailor. And for those who show a loyal and a stout heart, there's a royal pardon in the offing. Which of you knows the waters off Madagascar?
0: I do.
2: Would you have him unlocked, Governor?
0: Order. Unlock him.
2: Look you then. I want men with iron in their blood and steel in their sinews. And the first up here is the first enlisted. Governor, if your waters are ready, would you be good enough to have them lower the ropes?
0: Lower away.

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0: Neither shaft, though.
1: Neither shaft, Joe.
0: Regardless of the fact that I'm your captain, you will always address a gentleman as Sir Scum.
1: Aye, sir.
0: Make your mark.
2: On board.
0: Name?
1: Adam Mercer, sir.
0: Oh, so it's you. Mercy, that's a comical handle for a blade of fortune. Mercy.
2: It's also something the world needs more of.
0: Fire and death of philosopher, you speak cultured. Were you by any chance stable boy to a noble house?
2: Perhaps. I was also master gunner to a buccaneer you may have heard of, Captain Avery.
0: Avery's master gunner. We've need of a master gunner, Mr. Boyle, and from what I've heard, Avery was a shrewd hand at picking him. The berth's yours for as long as you can handle it.
2: I can handle it. Swivel gun along, Tom. I'll forfeit a guinea for every miss.
0: You'll forfeit your neck if you miss while you're on my ship. Make your mark. And you can write. We'll give you a nice bath. Then you'll draw a uniform befitting a master gunner.
1: On board.
3: Next man.
1: Name?
4: Bartholomew Blivens, sir.
0: Bartholomew Blivens. Make your mark. There's no mask for a treacherous heart like an honest face. You keep an eye on him.
5: Compliments
2: for. Is it?
6: Povey. I thought you...
2: Yes, you thought I was dead.

0: I can hardly believe my eyes.
1: You mean you don't want to believe
0: me? Come, come, Mr. Povey, is that kind or is that fair?
1: As fair as what you did that day you abandoned me on a Bahama reef.
0: If you please, Mr. Povey, it is not the time to talk about that.
1: Oh, it's the time, all right. Unless you want me to go ashore and tell what I know. In which case, your present voyage is over before it's begun.
0: No, no, no, no, Povey. Mr. Boyle, would you take over, please? Mr. Lorenzo, take the deck watch. Come to my cabin.

0: heart bleeds when I think of one of your delicate constitution having to fend for yourself on a coral reef, Mr. Bulger.
1: Come off it, Captain. I know why you marooned me. It was so there'd be only three of you to share instead of four.
0: It's true. A hostile wind did blow us away from your reef. Between friends, we might have sailed back again, but we did exactly what you would have done, Mr. Povey. So no more of your sentimental nonsense, please.
2: Now that we are four again, what then?
0: We're not four. We're two. Boylan, Lorenzo, Dull Clods. £20,000 apiece in their hands would only be spent in sinful ways.
2: And you propose to remove them from the path of temptation? How? A knife in the dark?
0: I'm not a violent man, Mr. Povey. I detest violence. People have such an awkward habit of getting in my way. I am an ambitious man, Mr. Povey. And an ambitious man, if he be bold enough, can carve himself a kingdom. I'm going to be a lord, my friend. And that, for a commoner like myself, takes a deal of money. And that's why there could be two less to share before we raise old England again.
3: You cold-gutted shark.
0: Oh. Our flatterer. Oh, I'm glad you're back again, Mr. Povey. You've no idea how gratifying it is to have a congenial soul to confide in.
3: Thank you.
2: Oh, there's something I want to tell you. I have left with a trusted friend in London a sealed letter containing an exact and complete account of certain previous happenings. Only to be opened in case, just in case, of course, you should happen to return to England without me.
0: Of course, my dear fellow. Very sensible of you. Now I know you'll have a happy voyage.
4: I shall, too.

0: we are two of the luckiest men alive. Just think, we are sailing for Madagascar waters. We'll pick up the search where we left off. Every officer on board has a servant. I'll request the captain to assign you to me, then we can be together.
1: Yes, I've spent a good many years of my life at sea, milady, but I doubt if any woman minds a dash of salt, even in a peer of the realm, like myself. Now, if milady will join me in a minuet.
2: My lady, sir, not me lady.
3: Blast me, Shadwell. Does one gentleman creep up on another without a cough or a spit or something to warn him?
2: I'm not a gentleman, sir. I'm a gentleman's gentleman. Pity about the hair. I suppose you've tried everything. Bear's grease. Prenatal influence, perhaps. Dinner is served, sir.
3: Thank you, Shadwell.
2: Pardon, sir. I'll show you at your place.
4: Captain, what's all this mummery?
3: You can forget your bilge-water manners for the time, Mr. Boyle. You are now officers on a king's ship.
4: So a man must starve while his manners fatten.
2: I know.
3: And in a king's ship, it is customary for the officers to rise when the captain enters.

That's better. Gentlemen, be seated. Well, well, well, what have we here? Of course, but don't press me.

0: Come, Mr. Mercy. Tell us something about yourself.
1: You already know what I was of consequence, sir. While under Avery, I was taken by King's ship and brought to London. There I was tried for a pirate and condemned.
0: You were innocent, of course.
1: No, sir, I was guilty.
2: You speak above your station. How came you to go on the account?
1: Call it love of adventure, crossed in love, a scandal, perhaps a mixing of all three.
0: And you've seen something of the world?
1: Enough, sir, to dislike what I've seen and to know there's small hope for a better.
0: Perhaps you'll prefer the next world, Mr. Mercy. You were close enough to it when you were in the condemned hold at Newgate. But I'm keeping you from your dinner. And now, gentlemen, a toast to the king, and since proposing it is the privilege of the youngest present, the honor falls to Mr. Mercy. Mr. Mercy, we're waiting.
1: No, sir. Since I have little love for the king, I'll neither propose his health nor drink it.
0: Nevertheless, you are on a king's ship.
1: Kingship of the devils. It's all the same to me, sir. I owe him nothing.
0: You owe him your neck, Mr. Mercy. If it were not for his bounty, you'd be dancing daintily on air at Wapping.
1: I owe my reprieve to you, Captain. So to you I'll drink in gladly, but not to William.
3: You stand up and drink to His Majesty's health as a king's officer should, or by fire and flame I'll have you shipped back to Newgate on the first vessel we speak.
1: Just the king.
4: The king has left, Your Grace.

0: That's curious. Do you suppose His Majesty put him on board to spy us out?
1: Well, we found him chained to a pillar at Newgate.
2: It wouldn't be too hard for the king to plant him there.
3: Yes, but why would he speak so openly against the king?
0: Your wits are even duller than usual, Mr. Lorenzo. Have you never heard of the serpent that takes the color of its background the better to strike? Shadwell.
4: Yes, sir?
0: You have a knowledge of high-born people and those at the court, Shadwell. Have you ever seen Mr. Mercy before?
4: Not before this voyage, sir. He's as high of spirit as a gentleman of quality. I like him. Would you find out who he is, where he comes from?
0: As you wish, sir. Thank you, Shadwell.

0: foggy night.
1: Good evening, Shadwell.
0: Excuse me, sir, but you seafaring men always seem to be looking at something that I never can see.
1: We are looking for something just over the horizon.
0: You know, sir, I recognized you for a gentleman the moment I saw you, sir.
1: What are you, a valet, doing at sea?
0: The captain employed me to make him socially acceptable, sir. I'm afraid we are too far out for me to swim back. But if I can be of service to you, sir.
1: Did the captain send you here?
0: Yes, sir.
1: Why?
0: He wants to know who or what you are, sir.
1: Who do they think I am?
0: Possibly a spy placed on board by His Majesty. They seemed uneasy, sir.
1: This Captain Kidd, how long have you known him? Have you sailed with him before?
0: Oh, no, sir. All I know is he's, among other things, a merchant captain.
1: A spy? That's strange. Why should they be afraid to be spied on? Good night, Chuck.
0: Good night, sir. Who is he? Where's he from?
2: He's a nobody, sir. He was employed by persons of quality where he learned his speech and his manners.
0: Oh.

0: It's a matter of judgment. If you fire on the up roll, the shot will go over his yards. But if you wait for the down roll and the enemy's coming up, now watch. Get ready.
1: Pretty shot, Mr. Mercy. Can you do as well with a 74 throwing grape and canister at you?
2: I've done it, sir. Reload and secure, and pick up your practice on the larboard quarter swivel gun.
1: Mr. Mercy, you've sailed with Avery. You must know these waters.
2: Fairly, sir.
1: If we needed to careen and take on stores, where would you recommend?
2: Poverty Bay, sir. It lies.
3: We just draw too much water. You remember, Captain.
1: Remember what? I only know the Spanish Main. These are Madagascar waters. Poverty Bay.
2: Aye, sir.
1: Thank you, Mr. Mercy. Come along, Mr. Boyle.
4: You blundering ass. Your presence is becoming increasingly irksome to me. Get you below.

0: Now let's get down to the business of this voyage. Hand me that chart, Mr. Boyle.
1: Capitan, I have been thinking every day and every night. What about that dinero that we buried in the cave?
2: What good is it there? Let's get it and get it back where we can spend it.
0: That stays where it is for a while.
1: Why?
0: We've got a fatter prize sailing right into our pockets. Now, here's our present position. Here's Madagascar. Here's Calicut. In June, the great galleon, the Queda Merchant, sails from Calicut to England. We should meet her about here. She's stuffed from keel to gunwales with treasure to the value of £500,000. And we are to give her safe passage through the pirate seas.
3: By safe passage, you mean we're to take her, Captain?
0: Now, don't be greedy, Mr. Povey. I grant that most of what's in her may find its way into our pockets, but let's be fair. The king, poor gentleman, will expect something. But however we do it, it must be done legal-like and honest.
2: Stick to ways you're familiar with.
0: Why, you pox-rattled villain, I can be as honest as any man if I have the incentive.
4: Oh, yes, my Lord Blaine.
0: Lord Blaine's name is not to be mentioned among us, Mr. Povey. He's dead, so's his crew, and so's ours, and there's none outside this cabin that knows what became of them. And if you all enjoy living, you will remember that. Well, here's to our meeting with the Queda Merchant.
2: Queda Merchant.
4: Queda Merchant.
5: God bless her.
0: God bless her.
5: Dios la bendiga.

0: I find the man that's responsible for this, I'll hang him. Fish the yard and reset it.
1: What do you suppose happened?
2: Someone's been tampering with these lines.

0: We are gathered together to bid farewell to a gallant seaman and a stout comrade. Here was a man, shipmates, whose heart the flinty mountains could not match, who always took better than he gave, whose benevolence was such the orphan's mite and the rich man's gold alike found refuge in his pocket. A jealous providence removed him from our midst, and I esteem it a privilege to commit his body to the deep. We shall all mourn him. Aye, we shall mourn him, but take comfort, my friends. We shall never see his like again. Rest in peace. Pop him over. Pity, Mr. Mercer, great pity, but the ship's work must go on. Move your gear into poor Mr. Boyle's cabin. You will take his place as master.
1: Aye, sir.

0: Why, Shadwell? Don't tell me after all this time at sea.
1: My inward revolt is not from the movement of the vessel, sir. It's occasioned by the company I endure. Their manners, I say nothing of, sir. But I'm a Dorsetshire man. And when I find a common shipmaster has the presumption to copy himself the coat of arms of one of our best Dorsetshire families, can you wonder if I'm physically upset?
0: Well, whose crest was he copying?
1: Credited or not, sir, the Blaine crest.
0: Are you certain?
1: Perfectly, sir. Pardon me, sir. I must join the captain. He's inspecting the cast of pickled eels. With Mr. Lorenzo.

0: Well, Mr. Mercy.
1: Do your new duties include robbing my desk?
2: Shoot me, Captain, and your head goes with it. I'm here by the King's orders.
1: So he did plant you on board?
2: Do you think he'd let a man sail with a crew and you get cutthroats and not keep tabs on him? And with good reason, if anything ever reeked of piracy, this does. And murder, Captain. Boyle's death was no accident. By the way, what ship was sunk here? The 12 Apostles?
1: Why the 12 Apostles, Mr. Mercy?
2: There's Blaine's ring. His name's on it, and he commanded the 12 Apostles. That'll make interesting telling in London when we get back, Captain.
1: If you get back.
2: When I get back, for if I don't.
1: On the other hand, what?
2: Since a man doesn't exactly grow rich in the King's pay.
1: Oh. A crooked rogue. So you have your price. How much?
2: An equal share in what's buried here.
1: Share that with you, I'll be hanged if I do.
2: You'll be hanged if you don't.
1: Of all the slummocky blackguards. And if you do share Mr. King's informer, what guarantee is there that you won't still turn evidence for the Crown?
2: If I go in with you, I'm equally guilty. And if we're caught, we hang together. But I can keep you from being caught. What more could you ask?
1: You know, Mr. Mercy, I've wondered sometimes if ever I'd meet a more unscrupulous blackguard than myself. And I have. Well, let's be sensible about this. Who knows? We might be useful to each other one day.
2: In one way or another?
1: You've forgotten something.
3: My ring.
2: So I have.

0: listening carefully, because I want you to tell it in London if anything happens to me. Kid caught me in his cabin robbing his desk. I lied to him, told him I was a king's informer.
1: Good.
0: Yes, but he didn't believe me, not one word. He just pretended to.
2: Oh, why didn't you shoot him? Then he will give us no more trouble.
1: He proves the liar I think him. King's man or no, he betrayed an uncommon interest in the 12 apostles. I didn't like that, Mr. Lorenzo, and I mean to find out why.
3: Why, you could have charged him with robbery and turned him off at a yardarm, all legal and shipshape. We would have been rid of him once and for all.
1: Let's not be impetuous, Mr. Povey. He can't leave us, unless he swims. It'll be rather amusing to find out what he does. You rest easy. Leave Mr. Mercer to me.

0: quit a merchant, sure enough.
1: Can you make her out, Captain Rawson?
2: She hasn't the cut of a buccaneer, Your Excellency. Much too tidy for that, more like a kingship. Yet she has the lines of a merchantman.
0: Have the longboat ready and manned.
3: Longboat, stand by!
0: Stand by to put a shot across our bows, Mr. Mercy.
4: Aye, sir.
3: Number 4 gun crew, stand by for action!
1: She's flying the English colors.
5: Perhaps

0: He's our escort ship. It was about here we were to meet, wasn't it?
1: Well, we'll make dead certain just the same. Mr. Hilliard, see that all hands are at the station.
2: Very good, sir. Ready? Fire!
3: Well placed, Mr. Mercy. Out of starboard. Out to starboard.
4: Starboard she is, sir.
3: You will come across with us in a long boat, Mr. Mercy. Convey my compliments to all officers who will dress as befitting a king's ship.
5: Aye, sir.

0: trim kit of His Majesty's privateer adventure at your service, sir. Mr. Povey, me surgeon. Mr. Mercy, me master. Mr. Lorenzo, me navigator.
1: Welcome aboard, gentlemen. I'm Captain Rossum.
2: I'm Lord Falsworth, His Majesty's ambassador to the court of the Grand Mogul.
0: Your obedient servant, sir. I've been sent to give you convoy, and we'd better make haste with our business. These are unhealthy waters for ships to be hove to, as I discovered a day or so ago.
2: You mean you sighted some of the pirate brotherhood?
0: More than that, sir. We beat off two of them. Avery and Culliford out of Last Hope, some 30 leagues south of here. Oh, stop me, I near forgot. Could you spare us some powder and ball? We used more than was safe during the action.
1: Oh, why, all that you need, sir, and welcome.
0: Mr. Lorenzo here could attend to that, then?
1: Oh, Mr. Hilliard, take Mr. Lorenzo below and see that he gets what he wants.
3: Aye, aye, sir.
1: Captain.

0: Mr. Lorenzo!
1: Take this powder and put it in the long boat.
0: Yes.
1: Gentlemen, my daughter, the Lady Anne Dunstan. Captain Kidd, Mr. Povey, Mr. Mercy.
2: Haven't we met before?
1: I think not, my lady.
2: You remind me of someone I've seen.
1: I think it impossible that we could have ever met.
3: How do we proceed now, Captain?
4: Well, I'm instructed to give you protection past Madagascar, and you'll be safe as long as we sail in company. But Avery will be a wolf at your heels, and if we are separated in darkness or storm...
1: And what would you advise then, sir?
4: Well, I suppose we could take Lord Falsworth and Lady Anne aboard the Adventure till Madagascar's astern, and then if we are separated and this vessel should be taken...
3: What about the treasure on board? One silver chest alone. A present to His Majesty from the Grand Mogul. Contains precious gems valued at more than £1,000,000.
1: May I suggest, Your Excellency? Now, why not transfer the treasure chest with yourself and Lady Anne on board the Adventure until we are out of danger? She's a king ship.
4: That is a great responsibility. And although my instructions are that you are to trust me in all matters, I don't know if I could go so far as to...
1: What else can we do? Three of them against us, sir. Well, even two, sir. We'd be helpless.
3: It's the wisest course.
4: I defer to Your Excellency. And now, could we inspect the chests? We could have them slung into our boats along with the gear of Lord Falsworth and Lady Anne.
1: Why, certainly. Come, this way, Captain.
4: No trouble at all.
5: Hoist away.
4: Mr. Povey.
5: I've sent for the manifest, Captain. You may check it against the contents of this chest and give me your receipt, if you will.
4: Gladly, gladly. There you are, Mr. Lorenzo. Have you completed your business?
6: Almost, sir. Your people have been most kind, Capitan Rossum. There is only one detail left. It will not take a minute.
4: Finished up, then. We must be gone within the hour.
6: Yes, Capitan.
7: Oh, manifest, sir.
4: Would you attend to that, Mr. Purvey?
5: Thank you very much, Captain.

0: come, Mr. Lorenzo. You've seen a lovely lady before this. A tribute to your beauty, ma'am. Did you finish your business below?
1: Yes, Capitan.
0: Then we'd better be underway. Mr. Mercy, you will see Lord Polswood and the Lady Anne into the boat.
2: Yes, sir.

0: You will look after the loading, Mr. Lorenzo.
1: I apologize, m'lady, for our poor accommodations, but me valet, Shadwell, will see that you're made comfortable.
2: It's a pleasure to have your ladyship aboard. If you'll follow me, please.

0: Excuse me, m'lady. 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The captain has requested that you take your meals in the main cabin.
1: Oh, no, Shadwell, I can't bear to face those men. I can't.
0: I quite understand, m'lady. But the captain's orders are orders.
1: Shadwell, you must help me. There's no one else I can trust.
0: But what can I do, m'lady? I'm only a servant.
1: Oh, where can I turn? I'm so confused and frightened. I keep thinking of my father and the others lost back there. And on this ship, wherever I go, those horrible...

0: those daring men. That Lorenzo, who was always standing behind me, beside me. Last night there was a tapping on the door. When I opened it, there he was, that evil, smiling face of his. Well, he might better belong with those pirates you fought a few days ago.
1: Pirates, Melanie? We fought no pirates.
0: Well, my father said Captain Kidd told. Shadwell, what manner of ship is this? My father was killed deliberately, I'm sure of it. That's why I can't bear to face your captain. I'd accuse him.
1: There is a man on board, m'lady. A gentleman whom I know you can trust.
0: Mr. Mercy?
1: Yes, m'lady.
0: Shadwell, I know I've met or seen him before, no matter how he denies it. His name isn't Mercy, but who is he?
1: All I really know is, m'lady, he's no friend of the captain's. Perhaps if I ask him, he'll... Shall I?
0: Oh, yes, will you please?
1: Yes, m'lady.

0: I am asking you again, very nice, my dear Capitan.
1: Your fancy manners do not impress me, Mr. Lorenzo.
0: When do we divide the gold?
1: In London, not before.
0: Then look, Capitan, I will make a bargain with you.
1: A bargain? Everybody wants to bargain with me, you and Mercy. Fire and thunder, what do you think I am, a stinking sausage merchant? What kind of a bargain?
0: The girl. All my life I have dreamed of a beautiful woman like that. Give me half of my dinero now, and you can split the rest between you, if you will let me have her.
1: Fie on him. He's smit with love again.
0: I want her, and I am going to take her.
1: Whether I like it or not.
0: With all this treasure on board, the crew is like a barrel of hot gunpowder. All that is needed is a word in the right ears.
1: Do you mean mutiny? You're a witness. He's inciting the crew to mutiny.
0: No, Capitan. I was only joking.
1: You have a very nasty way of joking, Mr. Lorenzo. As for the girl, I have my own plans for her, and they do not include you. Get out.

0: you for coming, Mr. Mercy.
1: My name's Adam Blaine.
0: Son of Lord Blaine. I knew it. Well, what are you doing on this ship?
1: My father was killed and accused of piracy.
0: Few people believed Lord Blaine.
1: The king did. That's why I went to sea and turned pirate 3 years ago. That's why I'm on this ship. I knew that someday I'd come upon the truth.
0: And you have. It was Captain Kidd who killed your father, wasn't it? Adam, I'm no fool. He did the same thing to my father.
1: The fat butcher. It's taken me 3 years to track him down. 3 years of degradation. Now I've got him where I want him, and he knows it.
0: You mean he knows who you are?
1: He knows something.
0: That's why you didn't admit to me who you were. Why you avoided me.
1: If Kit knows we shared this, he'd kill you with as little compunction as he means to kill me, if I let him.
0: What can I do to help? There must be some...

0: I will, Adam. I promise.
1: You're going to have trouble with Lorenzo. Bleeding of the lamb is exciting the tiger.
2: His blood's getting too rich for him. He'd be the better for bleeding.
1: Things are getting a bit complicated, my lord. The king may accept the elimination of the queen of merchants as an accident. Maybe even the sudden demise of Lord Ballsworth. But what about the lady? You said you had plans for her. Do they include...
2: Mr. Povey, the little dear's as safe with me as if she was my daughter. My passion's power and gold. Since she suspects nothing, I'll deliver her to His Majesty on with his share of the Queen of Merchants' goods. Or weep appropriately over the untimely demise of her pa, receive the grateful thanks of Miss Sovereign, and a peerage is mine.
1: My lord.
2: Laugh if you will, but that's what I'll have. And neither man nor devil shall stop me.
3: Shadrach?
4: Senorita, milady. Do not be alarmed.
5: Now that she knows who I am, the kind of a ship she's on, I think we can count on to keep ahead. You stay here till I come on watch.

0: you all right, sir?
1: Yes, I'm all right. Look after Lady Anne.
2: Adam, what's the matter?
1: My medallion, it's gone. Has the Blaine crest on it.
3: Blaine. Perhaps I can find it for you, sir.
1: No. It must have come off just before Lorenzo went through the port. Chad, we'll take Lady Anne to her cabin.
2: Oh, please, Adam, I can't go in there.
1: You must, Anne. This is serious. It involves you. Remember, no matter what tricks he tries, you've never seen me before, and you don't know who I am. Shadwell, I think.
0: Well, don't worry about me, sir. He never could get anything out of me, and he never will.
1: It's the only way you'll be safe. Shadwell, watch out for you.
2: What about you, Adam? What will he do?
1: The same thing he's done to the others, if he gets a chance.
2: Oh, Adam.
1: Don't worry, Anne. I at least know what to expect. Go now. Shadwell, if anything does happen, remember you to stand by Lady Anne and see that she gets safely to London.
0: I'll stake my life on it, sir.
1: I know you will.
2: Be careful, Adam. Please be careful.
0: Come, my lady.

0: getting it on board. You and me and Mr. Mercy's going to the cave.
1: You weren't taking him there?
0: I've a peculiar humor to watch my clever young friends fizz when we dig up their chests.
2: Sweet dreams.

0: Simply now, Mr. Mercy, you've come on something.
1: So it was the 12 apostles, eh, Captain?
0: Yes, it was, Mr. Mercy. Open it up.

0: Blaine's.
1: Blaine's. He was a brave seaman, but foolish. Did you happen to know him, Mr. Mercy?
0: I'd heard of him.
1: I thought perhaps you had. This is yours, isn't it?
0: I traded a ring for it. One of Avery's men.
1: Yes. When I encountered Lord Blaine at sea, I did my simple duty as a loyal subject. A pity he turned pirate and traitor to his king.
2: Liar!

0: meat for the sharks now, Mr. Povey. 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We've nothing more to fear.
1: Oh, yes, you have, Captain. Lady Anne.
0: It's a long voyage home, Mr. Povey. And anything might happen.
2: Naturally, her ladyship is still very distressed.
0: In the midst of life, we are in death, Shadwell. And though my heart bleeds,
2: my heart, sir.
0: My heart

0: Confound you, Shadwell. 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And it was an uncommon pretty one.
1: I'm sure of that, sir. Go to her at once. Tell her she can't mourn forever, and I shall expect her to take her meals in the main cabin with the rest of us.
0: Very well, sir.
2: Poor lad. We turned just in time to see him go over the edge. Searched for an hour. Never came up. Well, here's to him. Wherever he is. You feeling ill?
3: Yes, sir. I'll go to my cabin with your permission.
2: If you wish, it's been quite a trying voyage. What with one little thing and another, but bear up. You'll soon be home again.

0: I warned Adam not to go. No one could have stopped him.
1: It was cold-blooded, planned, deliberate. The same will happen to her ladyship unless we can...
2: Back for Lady Anne.
3: Oh, thank you, sir.
2: I've been hanging on the rudder chain since dark, waiting for the turn of the watch. The jolly boat's moored astern. I waited it alongside. It's secured right under this port. Wad, get in it and drift aft under the main cabin. Well, now, get me some dry clothes. Shadwell, where's the captain?
0: In his own cabin with Mr. Povey, sir. Examining the silver chest they brought back on board, sir.
2: My father's chest. Shadwell, kid doesn't suspect you. Tell Lady Anne to get some things together, and when the coast is clear, you come back for me.
0: Yes, sir.

0: kid doesn't suspect Shadwell. He's staying on board, and he'll be evidence for us in London. Watson, the small boat from moored astern. We'll row ashore.
1: Then where, Adam?
0: 2 days' journey overland is the pirate town of Last Hope. It's the most lawless place on Earth, but I have friends there. But somehow they'll find us a ship for England.
1: England?

0: you, my Lord Scum.
1: Hold on to me.

0: If you're thinking what I think you're thinking, my friend, forget it. There's a little matter of a letter I left in London.
1: Spoil sport.

0: Captain William Kidd.
1: Greetings, Captain. What news have you brought me from the Indian seas?
2: By your leave, Your Majesty, both good and ill, but mostly very good indeed. I returned by way of the American colonies, sire.
1: So I understood. With the main points of your voyage, I am familiar. I wonder if you can enlighten me about the affair of the Queen's godchild, Lady Anne Dunstan, and your shipmaster, Mr. Mercy.
2: Oh, that poor impetuous fellow, sire. Inveigled that bud of innocence he did into running away with him. And catching him red-handed in defense of my very life. I was forced to dispatch them both. Rest in peace.
1: Tell me, Captain, about the treasure and the Quida merchant.
2: Unfortunate, sire. Most unfortunate. We'd shipped but that chest when up she blew. And all souls went heavenward. Rest in peace to them, ditto.
1: I see. And about the 12 apostles and Lord Blaine, you encounter any trace?
2: Nay, sire. I can only hope that the weight of his sins sank both him and his ship.
1: I see. Then how do you explain this?
2: Whose might that be, Your Majesty?
1: My officers found it on your ship at Plymouth after you left for London. It bears the Blaine crest, which I believe you are not unfamiliar.
2: I've always felt that Mr. Povey, Miss Surgeon, a very wily fellow indeed, was hiding something from me.
1: Hiding it in a secret lazaret in your cabin, Captain?
2: I hope Mr. Povey has a proper explanation, sire.
1: Mr. Povey was killed 3 days ago defending it. With his dying oath, he swore it was not his.
2: Perhaps Shadwell, my valet, slipped it aboard.
1: Might it not have come from a Madagascar cave, Captain?
2: There's something dreadful queer about all this, Your Majesty.
1: Enough of your lies.

0: nightmare.
1: A pity you overlooked last hope, Captain. We stood on the headland with my friend Avery and watched you sail by.
2: May it please your majesty, I accuse this man of piracy and murder.
0: Was ever a gentleman so misfortunate?
3: Lock him up in Newgate. He's to be held for the next session of the Court of Oyer in Terminal, there to be tried for his life.
0: Hands off me, you scum! All I done was to the credit and for the honor and glory of England! So here's me bequest to them what hunts what I have hid, and to their sons, down through the endless corridors of time. Greed that spawns murder. Hatred that corrodes the soul. Ambition, the foulest trumpet of all.
4: Hey, Jack! Jack Kent! Sell me a bit of that rope for sixpence, will you?
0: Save your money, me lads. You can have it all for nothing if you'd only step up here and wear it. And he's up, Jack. Can't wait forever.
3: Captain Kidd is dead, my Lord Blaine. His account is closed. Now, in what manner can I atone for the injustice I worked upon your father? Offered your first Sea Lord. What do you suggest?
5: We've a fine frigate of 50 guns, commissioned for American waters, sire, that we thought of naming the Lady Anne.
3: It should be a wedding gift to you from the Crown, for your loyalty and service to King and country.

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For more information, I invite you to visit our website, vocationsboston.org, or to follow us on Facebook or Instagram at Vocations Boston. Thank you.

Hello, dear friends, and welcome to our program, Living in the Light of Christ. I'm Father Anthony Mihalik, a Redemptorist priest, and we are coming to you from our Redemptorist retreat house of San Alfonso, located on the beautiful shore of the Atlantic in Long Branch, New Jersey. Each morning, we are blessed with the light of the sun rising slowly from the far horizon of the ocean. How beautiful is the serenity and peace that comes with the light of each morning. And we humbly give our grateful thanks to God for the gift of another day. Here we find a place to step away from the noise and the busyness of the world. Here we find a place of serenity and peace, a place to commune with God, a singular place of holy ground. In this series, we invite you to enter into a place of stillness and inner peace. We invite you to an inner silence that allows the voice of Christ Jesus to speak from a place deep within. We invite you now to enter into a brief time of retreat, a time of intimacy with the person of Christ Jesus, who calls us to live each new day in the radiance of His light, His peace, and His love. In the tender compassion of our God, the dawn from on high shall break upon us to shine on those who dwell in darkness and the shadow of death, and to guide our feet into the way of peace.

This is a reading from the Holy Gospel according to Matthew. Then Jesus came from Galilee to John at the Jordan to be baptized by him. John tried to prevent him, saying, "I need to be baptized by you, and yet you are coming to me." Jesus said to him in reply, "Allow it now, for thus it is fitting for us to fulfill all righteousness." Then he allowed him. After Jesus was baptized, he came up from the water, and behold, the heavens were opened for him. And he saw the Spirit of God descending like a dove and coming upon him. And a voice came from the heavens saying, "This is my beloved Son, with whom I am well pleased."

The central mystery of our faith as baptized Christians is the sublime mystery of the Blessed Trinity. God has revealed God's self as Father, Son, and Holy Spirit, three distinct persons in one God. This is central to our understanding of God. And at the baptism of Christ, we see a very clear presentation of this central mystery. For as Christ ascends from the waters of the Jordan, having been baptized by John, the Spirit of God descended like a dove and came upon him, and the Father's voice from heaven is heard, "This is my beloved Son, with whom I am well pleased." Here we are given the mystery of God as Father, Son, and Holy Spirit. Those of us who are Catholic begin and end our prayers by invoking God as Father, Son, and Holy Spirit. God the Father has made his face visible to us in the incarnation of Jesus Christ. And it is Jesus who consistently points us back to the reality of God as Father and the oneness of God as Father, Son, and Holy Spirit. Yes, profound and sublime mystery, yet so present to us in the coming of Christ. In the Gospel of John, at the table of the Last Supper, Philip says to Jesus, "Master, show us the Father, and that will be enough for us." And Jesus responds to Philip with what I have always thought to be a feeling of great sadness. Jesus responds by saying, "Philip, all this time I have been with you, and still you do not recognize me. He who sees me sees the Father. How can you say, 'Show us the Father'? Do you not believe that I am in the

Father, and the Father is in me. And yet, when Jesus prayed, he did not pray to himself. He prayed to the Father. Again, the great mystery of the triune God, Father, Son, and Holy Spirit. And when the apostles said to Jesus, "Teach us to pray," Jesus answered them by pointing them to the Father. He told them, and he tells us, "When you pray, say, 'Our Father, who art in heaven, hallowed be thy name.'" Jesus prayed to God as Father, and he tells us to do the same. How often, though, we forget this, and how often we pray the Our Father, yet the words of this prayer perhaps never fully enter our consciousness. To call God Father, as Jesus has told us to, is to claim our status as children of God. It is to claim the inherent dignity of a child of God and heir to the kingdom of God. And to claim our status as children of God commissions us to seek the holy will of God, our Father, here, in this time, here, on this earth. And what is the Father's will for us? Above all else, it is to make the love of God visible and concrete in this world by the way we choose to love God with all our heart, with all our strength, all our mind, and then by the way in which we choose to love one another. And finally, and just as importantly, by the way we come to understand true love of our very self. As children of God, the Father, we're called to love God with everything that is in us and to love our neighbor as we love ourselves. As children of God and disciples of Christ, we're called to a higher consciousness of our responsibility to seek God's truth, God's justice, God's peace, and God's love above all else. The will of our Heavenly Father is that this world, so beloved of God, might become a place where the radiant light of Christ is fully embraced. Sadly, we know that this is often not the case. In fact, it is so often the opposite. As St. John has told us, the light had come into the world, but the world preferred the darkness. As children of the Father, disciples of Christ, we're called to bear within us the radiance of the light of Christ, and we're called to hold high the torch of faith without compromise, with courage, and above all, with humility. Jesus said, "I have come not to do my will, but the will of the one who sent me."
the Father. And he taught us to pray to the Father, "Thy kingdom come, thy will be done on earth as it is in heaven." As his disciples, we walk closely with him and we learn from him. For this is the only way that we come to know and to do the holy will of our Father in heaven. Living every day in Christ is the only way we come to know the depth of the love that comes to us from God, our Father. That love is a very personal love, and it is an eternal love. It is the reason everything came to be. For again, as St. John has told us, God is love. God is love. This does not simply mean that God loves, but rather that the very essence of God is love. And God so loved the world, St. John writes, that he sent his only Son. From the beginning, God the Father has reached out to us in love. And even before the inception of time, each one of us has been held lovingly in the mind of God. That is perhaps not an easy concept to embrace, yet it is the truth that we must embrace. In the book of the prophet Jeremiah, chapter 31, verse 3, we hear through Jeremiah the words of God the Father, who says, "I have loved you with an eternal love, with an everlasting love." And in the book of the prophet Isaiah, chapter 43, verses 1, 2, God says, "I have called you by name, and you are mine." Can you hear God the Father calling you his beloved child by name? Listen to the voice of God the Father speaking to you now. "I have loved you with an eternal and everlasting love. I have called you by name, and you are mine." When our first parents, Adam and Eve, disobeyed the Father, they separated themselves from God. They became lost children, lost, hiding in confusion, in fear, and in shame. But our loving Father says, "I cannot leave them alone. I cannot leave them alone in the darkness of their sin. I cannot bear separation from my beloved children." And so we are given the gift of redemption in Jesus Christ. And here is the great Paschal mystery. It is here, in Christ Jesus, we see the fullness of the Father's love for us. Once again, we read in the Gospel of John, "For God so loved the world." That is you and me. God so loved the world that he sent his only Son, so that those who believe in him, in Christ,

0: but might have eternal life. Our God, who is Father, calls each one of us by name, calls us beloved children, and says, "You are mine." To believe this and to live this truth is to understand the truth of who we are and whose we are. We belong to God who has loved us for all eternity and who calls us now to live in that love and to bring that love into this world. To live this truth with our whole heart, our whole soul, with all our mind and with all our strength. Yes, that is to be living this present life to the fullest. That is to be living in the light of Christ. Here at San Alfonso Retreat House, we see the ocean every day. It might appear as if we take in the whole ocean, for the expanse we see is vast and wide. We know, however, that we are only seeing a very small part, indeed, a minute fraction of the ocean. I think that often we might have a similar experience with regard to our faith, wherein we see the surface, and it is vast and wide, but it is just that. It is only the surface. Jesus is calling all of us to go deep into the mystery of our faith and to not simply skim across the surface. He calls us to plumb the depths of His mercy and love, which takes us so much farther into the beauty and the greatness of our God, who loves us beyond our understanding or our imagining. For the love of God is beyond the depth of the ocean. We will never fully comprehend the extent of God's love for us, nor are we expected to do so. But we must go deeper into the infinite mystery of God, and there we bow humbly before the intimate love and infinite mercy of our God that has come to us in Christ Jesus.
1: I know that a great concern of many Christians, many Catholics, is to know, what is God's will for me? How many times I've heard, "Father, if only I knew what God wants me to do." Of course, it is something we all want to know and something that we all want to accomplish, the holy will of God. But is there another way of looking at this? The question, what is God's will for me? It's of supreme importance. What does God want me to do? But I don't think it's the first question we should ask. The first question is not, what does God want me to do? But rather, who is God calling me to be? If we know who we are in God, then the doing of God's will comes very naturally. The first question must be the question

0: of being. Who is God calling me to be? How is God calling me to understand myself in this time, in my life, here on this earth? Who am I in the sight of God?
1: The answer is, of course, quite simple, yet once again,
0: profound mystery. I am God's beloved child. That is who I am. I am created in the image and the likeness of God. I am redeemed in Christ Jesus. And I am lovingly embraced by God, who is Father, Son, and Holy Spirit. And it is from this existential understanding of self, it is from this understanding of self that I now live the everyday realities of my life. If I know this essential truth, and if I seek every day to grow closer in loving relationship to the one who calls me so lovingly unto himself, Jesus, the light of the world, then indeed I will know what God is calling me to do. My being will point me to the doing. And I will choose to be a light in the darkness. I will seek truth that is of God alone. I will work in whatever humble way I am able to make the little patch of earth where I live a more peaceful place, a more just place, a more merciful place, a more loving place. And my prayers will go forth into the world that this whole world that God so loves will become a world of justice, a world of peace, a world of love for all the children of God, for all of humanity. If I know who I am, then in my own humble way, I will bring the light of Christ into the darkness, simply by knowing that he dwells within me and he is leading me. For his spirit has become one with my spirit, not because of any merit on my part, but simply because God is my Father, and I desire every day to recommit myself to Christ Jesus and to be led by the Spirit of God alone. Here we find the truth of self and the holy will of God. Our life is not about function. Our life is about being. We are disciples of Christ, and we walk the journey of faith in him. And every day of this life on earth, we choose once again to live in the radiance of his divine light.
2: Thank you for joining us here at San Alfonso for this brief time of retreat. We hope you will join us again next time for another episode of Living in the Light of Christ. Until then, may the peace of Christ dwell richly within you, and may his radiant light be upon you always. Amen. From the rising of the sun to its setting, may the name of the Lord be praised.

0: beauty. We have only to look. It's everywhere. It's in the tiniest of crawling creatures. It's in the shadows and the way they fall at dusk. It's in the face of a loved one, a child, and in the face of the poor. Stopping to recognize such beauty is, in a sense, an act of worship of the one who made it all. Pope St. John Paul II wrote in his letter to artists, "Beauty is a key to mystery and a call to transcendence. It is an invitation to savor life and to dream of the future." It's for that reason that beauty can never fully satisfy. St. Augustine expressed it well when he said, "Late have I loved you, beauty so ancient and so new. Late have I loved you." So, don't simply appreciate beauty when you see it or experience it in some way or some place, but allow it to bring you further in your journey of faith. Even this glorious scene is but a hazy reflection of the beauty of God, who is before and behind, above and below, beyond and within all. Whenever your breath is taken away by something so striking as this place, it's an act of worship. Allow it to spur you on to repentance and to simple prayer. For late have we loved you, beauty so ancient yet new. Late have we loved you. Preserve me, O God, for life eternal, where by your mercy I might have the glorious vision of your face.
1: Hi, it's Bishop Reed. Join us on Wednesday on This Is the Day, right here in the Catholic TV living room. Dr. Gregory Bottaro will join us to discuss his new book, The Power of Listening Well, and how authentic listening can open hearts, strengthen relationships, and create meaningful conversations about faith. 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

0: In the name of the Father, and of the Son, and of the Holy Spirit.
1: Amen.
0: You expired, Jesus, but the source of life gushed forth for souls, and the ocean of mercy opened up for the whole world. O font of life, unfathomable divine mercy, envelop the whole world and empty yourself out upon us.
2: O blood and water, which gushed forth from the heart of Jesus as a fountain of mercy for us, I trust in you.
0: Our Father, who art in heaven, hallowed be thy name. Thy kingdom come, thy will be done, on earth as it is in heaven. Give us this day our daily bread, and forgive us our trespasses, as we forgive those who trespass against us. And lead us not into temptation, but deliver us from evil. Amen. Hail Mary, full of grace, the Lord is with thee. Blessed art thou among women, and blessed is the fruit of thy womb, Jesus. Holy Mary, Mother of God, pray for us sinners, now and at the hour of our death. Amen.
3: The Apostles' Creed. I believe in God,
0: the Father Almighty, creator of heaven and earth, and in Jesus Christ, his only Son, our Lord, who was conceived by the Holy Spirit, born of the Virgin Mary, suffered under Pontius Pilate, was crucified, died, and was buried. He descended to the dead. On the third day he rose again. He ascended into heaven and is seated at the right hand of God, the Father Almighty. He will come to judge the living and the dead. I believe in the Holy Spirit, the Holy Catholic Church, the communion of saints, the forgiveness of sins, the resurrection of the body, and life everlasting. Amen.

The Divine Praises. Blessed be God, blessed be his holy name, blessed be Jesus Christ, true God and true man, blessed be the name of Jesus, blessed be his most sacred heart, blessed be his most precious blood, blessed be Jesus in the most holy sacrament of the altar, blessed be the Holy Spirit, the Paraclete, blessed be the great Mother of God, Mary most holy, blessed be her holy and immaculate conception, blessed be her glorious assumption, blessed be the name of Mary, Virgin and Mother, blessed be Saint Joseph, her most chaste spouse, blessed be God in his angels and in his saints.

So I'm Father Adrian Milek. A lot of people recognized my vocation before I did. I was studying history, but even in high school, when I was in my home parish in San Diego, it was our Mother of Confidence. A number of people mentioned to me that they thought that I was going to be called to be a priest. I didn't believe them at first. But as I kept thinking about the future and praying about the future, it started to be something I took more seriously. But the real big moment for me was as I was coming to the end of grad school, studying history, I was praying about all the different possibilities where God was going to be calling me next. I noticed that all the different things I was considering, there was just a feeling of an anxiety there. Something felt wrong about it, whether it was going on to start work or trying to get a PhD, just something felt off. I just remembered someone saying that they thought I was going to be a priest. And I remember the specific moment I was praying at the side of the river, and just had this realization that when that thought crossed my mind, the anxiety was gone. I thought that the peace that I felt was a good sign, started to take it more seriously. I spoke to people who knew me and who knew the process, and my parents were living in Boston at that time, so I ended up applying to the Archdiocese of Boston for seminary. And over the course of those 6 years there, God really

0: strengthened and showed me that this is where I'm meant to be. Yeah, so it happened a number of times, and I'll be walking in the grocery store and someone will stop and look at me and say, you know, are you Father Milik? And then I'm racking my brain trying to remember where I might have met this person or who I might, you know, and because you always feel so rude if someone remembers you and you're just like, oh, I have no idea where we met. And they said, oh, I saw you on Catholic TV. And I was like, okay, good. That explains why I don't recognize your face. But the most that happened actually was I was really blessed to be able to attend Bishop Reed's ordination as bishop. And there was a lot of people who wanted to be there because of their connection to him through Catholic television. So a number of people would stop me at events associated with that, who knew me from Catholic TV. I felt like a little bit like a minor celebrity, like, you know, like he was the star of the show, and I was one of the backup singers that people was like, oh, I saw you on the. So that was nice. I find the Catholic TV Mass to be very important. It's first of all something I enjoy, but I've encountered a number of people who, because of health or age or other circumstances, are not able to make it to daily Mass, but really feel connected to it, really miss it, really love it. And being able to provide that for them, to make that connection with them, I think is valuable to them, but also beautiful for me. It reminds me that I'm part of a universal church, that it's not just the people in my immediate surroundings, not my own parish, not my own diocese, but we're connected to each other in this profound way as the church, both the living and the saints, both the people here and around the country and around the world, we're all united by Christ. I feel more present because of the fact that I know it's being seen by people in all sorts of different circumstances.
1: Do you feel like a whirlwind traveler?
2: I did not expect you to just start with that. That's so funny. I had something else in my brain entirely.
1: Well, we went to Kansas last week for our son, Ben, pseudo graduated. So he's a mechanical engineering student at Benedictine College in Atchison, Kansas. We've talked about that decision process 4 years ago of trying to figure out how could we make that happen. You know, we don't necessarily have money saved up for all the kids to go to school. How could we pull that off? And God made it possible for Ben to go to Benedictine for these last 4 years. But because he's a mechanical engineering student, the requirements are a little bit higher. That's my understanding. Mm-hmm. And so a lot of the mechanical engineering students end up going for 4.5 or 5 years to be able to complete their stuff. Some of them were able to finish it in 4 if they did the dual enrollment in high school. Because of all of our moves, Ben did not have that opportunity. So unfortunately, even though we went out for graduation, they only do one graduation walk ceremony a year. So Ben walked last weekend, but he does have to go back and finish out the fall semester, and then he'll be finished with school. But it was really neat going back to Atchison. So if you don't know anything about Benedictine College, a year ago, they kind of got on the radar of a lot more people because Harrison Butker, the kicker for the Kansas City Chiefs, gave a commencement address that got a lot of press because he talked about, you know, family and
2: from a traditional
1: perspective, and one man and one woman, and, you know, the benefits of having, the wife raise the children and crazy things like that, right? And so he came under a lot of fire, and the school did as well, but it was a great commencement address. And then this year, the sister, who is a surgeon, and she was a colonel in the army, and she's very pro-life, and you know, all these—
2: And a nun,
1: and all these amazing qualifications. She was the commencement address speaker this year. And we flew out for Ben's walk ceremony. It was just you and I went out. We couldn't fly out Lily and the kids just because of other things. So we went out to support Ben, and it was, you know, every time I go to Atchison, I was surprised how, even though I didn't go to college there, you know, I've gone out there with him to move him in a few times at the beginning of

0: school year, how I felt kind of sad. It was like, I felt like I was saying goodbye because I know that I don't know when I'll be back again. You know, we're not going to go mm-hmm. when Ben goes out in this, for his final semester and he comes home, he'll be doing all that on his own. He doesn't need me anymore. He's got his car out there now. It's not necessary. So I felt like in many ways I was saying goodbye to this small town that I don't have a direct connection to. And it was really kind of, it was kind of strange to be feeling that. It's a really, I think what it was, and you and I talked a lot about this, is feeling a little bit I was struggling with the word. Regret is the wrong word. And we've been talking about jealousy and envy. We want to come up with a word that envy is when someone has something and you're like, not only do I want what you have, but I don't want you to have it. That's why envy is so sinful.
1: Super bad.
0: That's super bad.
1: Like mortal sin level of bad.
0: Right.
1: Okay, let's
0: that's,
1: be clear.
0: That's one of the seven deadly sins.
1: Yeah.
0: That's envy. Jealousy is not quite as bad. Jealousy is like, you know, someone has a six pack of good beer and you're like, oh, it's not necessarily that I want to take your beer away from you, but man, I wish I had that. That's weird. That, you know, that's like, but then there's this other kind of.
1: But like in a way you hold it against the person who has the thing that you.
0: No, I don't think, because that's more envy. I think that's envy when you hold it against the person for having it.
1: I thought envy was when like you're wishing harm on the person who has the thing. Like that's what makes it different from jealousy.
0: Well, in a way, wanting them not to have it is a harm, right? So if someone has a bunch of money, it's like, man, I want his money and I wish he didn't have it because he doesn't deserve it. You're wishing like, you know, bad fortune or whatever on someone. And then that's the example. Mm-hmm. But what I feel like there needs to be a word of you're wishing, you see someone have a good and you desire the same good for yourself or for those that you love. And so that desire, you see the good that someone has and you want the same. That's jealousy is not the right word there.
1: Oh, no. Okay.
0: You see what I'm saying?
1: Yeah.
0: I'll let you.
1: Thank you.
0: Kind of harp on it. But why I brought that up is because when I was at Benedictine, it made me think about my own ramshackle college experience, which was not very good. And it was mostly drunk. I wish that I had had an experience like at Franciscan University or Ave Maria University or Benedictine College. I wish I had been surrounded by young Catholics that cared about their education and cared about their faith. And there seems to be a propulsion of they're all pushing each other in the same positive direction. I wish that I could have had that. I wish that that good could have been a part of my life, if that makes sense.
1: Okay.
0: So do you have the word?
1: No. It's not a word, but it's actually an insight about the things that draw our attention and how we define it as a good in the first place. When really what we see is the reward, the prize at the end of a long journey that like, wow, I would love to be a winner like that or whatever, whether it be someone who runs a marathon successfully, you tend to look at the victory at the end and then we gloss over the pain and the sacrifice that really led up to the win. And we could make the same argument about college. Like we have this very high level, like what could go wrong here? What could ever be bad here? I don't even see pain and sacrifice 4 years, whatever, but I want the degree that comes from here because that's the prize and it's very attractive. But how often do we long and desire the painful road that precedes that particular victory? And I think that's a really fair question to ponder about the things that draw our attention. It could be all kinds of things. It could be, you know, someone who has an illustrious career and we see them having a very cushy life or whatever. And it's like, wow, I want the life that they're leading, but I don't necessarily want the road of sacrifice that led to that cushy life. I just want the cushy life.
0: I want the benefit without the cost.
1: Yes. Yes. And so that is an opportunity then to make us look inwards like, okay, am I desiring rightly? What am I actually longing for? And because if you really want the prize, well, then do it. Like go ahead and go on that road that takes you there. But do you really want that road? Because that's the road. Do you want the road? You know, now becomes the compelling question.
0: Yeah.
1: So anyway, it doesn't get us closer to the word that sort of is the more positive face of that, to express that longing, right. You know, where, I mean, jealousy is an easy go-to word, yeah, but it's
0: if
1: not
0: jealousy
1: the right
0: is
1: word.
0: A vice, and really, really envy is the vice, but jealousy's a cousin to it, right?
1: Okay, well, no,
0: what's the virtue? What's the virtuous opposite?
1: Okay, so let's look at the virtues.
0: Yeah.
1: We know there are seven virtues, right? And, you know, like,
0: should I get the catechism?
1: No.
0: Like, I'm gonna move.
1: We know what they are.
0: I'm gonna move the.
1: If Pagels.
0: Louis de Montfort.
1: Listen, if Pagels.
0: Oh, you're gonna do this again.
1: Is what's the Pagels? Seven. Pagels is
0: pride, avarice, or anger.
1: Yeah, pride, anger, greed, gluttony, lust, envy, sloth.
0: Okay.
1: Pagels. Then. Puffwick.
0: Copyright Jennifer Willits. Bling.
1: Puffwick is the virtue list, okay? That's piety, understanding, knowledge. Piety.
0: Yeah.
1: Fear of the Lord, fortitude, wisdom, counsel, and knowledge.
0: Okay.
1: Okay.
0: So there's no actual vowels in there.
1: Correct.
0: Oh, they're used for understanding.
1: No, yeah, used for understanding, but there's no I. Yeah. So you just got to go WCK to get your wisdom, counsel, okay. And knowledge. Okay. So somewhere in there is our big answer
0: to that word. Well,
1: so looking at vice, there's an opposite in the virtue. So jealousy is linked closer to envy, and envy is on that list. It was the E in Pagels, if you remember. Mm-hmm. So on the opposite side is the answer. Piety, probably.
0: See, if I had pulled out the catechism, I could have had this already, but now I'm not going to be able to.
1: We need to be pious.
0: I can't. Understand. So now I have Pagels
1: and Puffwick.
0: And I'm trying to line this up, we won't be able to provide an answer for you, but you could leave a comment down below if you're watching on YouTube to let us know what the opposite is. I want to get back to the conversation at hand, which was when we were at Benedictine College, we got to see some people we haven't seen in a while. Have to give a thanks to David Soxie and his sister, Sue Soxie. Sue has an amazing Catholic bookstore in Leavenworth called Soul Supply. If you're ever in that area, you should go check out. It's one of the nicest Catholic bookstores I've ever seen.
1: Beautiful.
0: Just a beautiful place. But both of them have been a blessing to us and a blessing to Ben while he's been there. They've kind of looked out for him, and just cannot thank them enough. Also saw the Tynan family, who we got to know through the Soxie family a few years ago. Hello to the Tynans. They had their son Danny graduating this time, so that was pretty exciting. I saw Tom Hoops. I saw a lot of people from the school here in Georgia. They had, you know, where you work, that a lot of the kids there were graduating. I'm not even going to attempt to say all their names, because I learned when they try to have a photo, if someone's missed out, that there are repercussions. And so I'm not going to attempt to say any names. I'm just going to say you guys who we saw.
1: From the place that I work.
0: From the place that, you know, that was great seeing
1: you. And also Dr. Paul Camerata, longtime friend.
0: That was funny.
1: Of the show, and we saw him.
0: Yeah, I think I took a picture of him from a distance. So it was like Paul, because Paul's on the board of directors for Benedictine College now, and so Paul was sitting with the faculty, and so we saw each other. We're like, we're texting each other,
1: we're smiling
0: and looking at each other, but we didn't actually get to give each other a hug, which is
1: so sad.
0: But it was a whirlwind trip. We have been constantly talking about what is it that we, you know, and you know this, we are constantly discerning the pathway God has placed us on. At this particular season, it led us in a pathway that allowed Ben to go to Benedictine. We have to be careful not to spend too much time ruminating on our pasts and what could have been, and we have to be focusing on where God is taking us next. Without going into a lot of detail, because I can't formally announce this yet, but I'm working on a project that we're going to officially announce very soon. That's in partnership with someone else. So I say it's in partnership with someone else because that tells you that I have to get it done. Versus if it's just an idea that I came up with, and you know, there's a lot. I'm always having projects at various stages. This one has a very specific deadline that has to be met, and there's going to be a release and all that kind of stuff, and then we'll announce that very soon. But a big part of it is looking back at the past and looking at how God interacts in our pasts to bring us to where we are now, and how it's important if we do have regrets from the past or jealousies, or, you know, we lament, I wish that this had happened or this had happened. Oftentimes, even in the areas where we went astray in the past, Jesus was there and Jesus is leading us. And so that part of what I'm working on right now, we'll be talking about that specifically, but also we've been following very closely Pope Leo the 14th's messages, both, you know, his Sunday Regina Chiles, his general audiences that he does on Wednesdays. And one of the things that I shared this with, we have a group text with our friends, Mac and Catherine. I sent out a link, and it's a public link. It's on the Vatican's website. If you go to vatican.va, you can look up the individual popes and select the pope, and then they categorize all of the different messages of different sorts that all these popes have said. And so I would regularly go look at, you know, what Pope John Paul II, Pope Benedict, Pope Francis had said, but it didn't ever occur to me until now that we have this brand new pope. It feels like, and this is a terrible analogy, so you know how I feel about TV shows, like a new TV show is coming on, right? Mm-hmm. And if I'm not going to start watching in the middle of season three regularly. I might have a high level understanding of what's going on that show, but I'm not really paying attention closely. I'm not looking for the details, right? And where I'm going with this is I was paying attention, and if a big special episode of a show is going to come out, I'll watch that episode. So if an encyclical was going to come out from one of the popes, I would read the encyclical. It was a big deal, right? But on the regular weekly shows, I wasn't paying attention. That's my analogy.
1: Okay.
0: But now I have the chance to watch a show from the very beginning.
1: Yeah.
0: And so I'm going like almost daily to the Vatican's website, and I've actually bookmarked Leo the 14th. And so the URL is kind of goofy. Because that's the way the Vatican always does their websites. But it's vatican.va/content/leo-xiv/en for English.html. I should create a short link or something. But anyway, it's worth bookmarking this. And right now, everything is sort of, it's so early on, it's digestible, right? So if a year from now I come to you and say, hey, go read the page of Leo the 14th stuff, it's going to be overwhelming for you. But right now, it's very digestible. So far, they have a section for the Angelus and Regina Caeli, and he hasn't actually led an Angelus because he was elected pope during Easter time. Now, depending on when you watch this, right, you might be watching this, and we're into ordinary time now. But during Easter, we pray the Regina Caeli, you know, and in replacement of the Angelus. But then historically, John Paul II did this. Well, they all have, but John Paul II really did a lot of his messages from the Angelus and from his Wednesday audiences. His Wednesday audiences, basically, that's where theology of the body came from. Mm-hmm. He just gave this teaching over all the course of all these years that focused on this particular subject. So if you want to know what Leo's going to be talking about, paying attention to his Wednesday audiences is going to be really important. I think we're going to see something coming from those because those are general audiences, meaning for the general population of the church. Okay.
1: Is that why religious ed is typically on a Wednesday parishes? You don't think it's to honor the general Wednesday audience, this idea of teaching?
0: I like where you're going. No.
1: Okay.
0: I don't think that
1: would have been kind of cool.
0: I don't think that has. I think it's because it's like together. The weekend was so busy with all the other church stuff that the idea of
1: Wednesday's
0: trying to get the kids to go right back to church. Let's do it in the middle of the week so they don't know what. And then how do you explain Baptists? Baptists always have things on Wednesday nights.
1: The Catholic Church affects culture.
0: Okay.
1: So go ahead.
0: So there's these messages. I mean, so far he's given three Regina Caeli addresses. Mm-hmm. And they're so nice.
1: Okay, so let's explain Regina Caeli.
0: Not a whole lot, but go ahead. Do it in 30
1: Latin
0: seconds.
1: It's Latin for Queen of Heaven.
0: Yeah. Okay, that's all. Fair
1: just
0: enough.
1: Just wanted you to know,
0: and
1: just
0: it's
1: in
0: a
1: case
0: prayer.
1: You don't know that.
0: We could do a whole show just talking about the Angelus and Regina Caeli prayer. I mean, that's a whole other episode. But then he's been doing audiences. Now, audiences, I think, are really interesting because, speeches, the audience he does, the general audience on Wednesday. So he continued to follow a cycle of catechesis that was already begun by Pope Francis. So he's focusing on, during this Jubilee year, 2025, Jesus Christ, our hope, the life of Jesus, the parables, that kind of thing. He's walking, there is a certain pedagogy that he's following right now. And eventually I think that he's going to go off and he's already said the things that he wants to talk about, you know, particularly in regards to peace and justice and truth. We also know that he has an interest in talking about technology, particularly artificial intelligence, in today's day and age, and how that was going to impact the culture.

0: in a similar way that his predecessor, Pope Leo XIII, talked about industry and how the industrialization of the culture was going to impact people's faith lives. So I think that's something that we're going to see later on down the road. But his homilies, there are only four homilies right now that he's put out from, you know, I won't go through the whole list, but they're there right now. Mm-hmm. His messages, he's given from his pontifical messages, just one video message is available that he gave to universities in Rio de Janeiro. So it's just like this. So some of them are kind of like, what does that have to do with me? There's just nuggets hidden within these. And then lastly, the speeches. And the speeches is what I've been really paying attention to, because he's giving, I think I read, and then this, the dates seem to line up with this, that Tuesdays are sort of his off day. He's not doing any audiences to any particular groups, but he's given talks now to the College of Cardinals. That was his first one, to representatives of the media. So he kind of gave a sense of what he wants there. And we talked about that in the last episode, but to Eastern churches, to Christian schools, to members of the diplomatic corps, to members of this particular foundation that I'm not going to try to pronounce because it's Latin words I've never said before, to representatives of other churches and ecclesial communities and other religions, to members of the Pontifical Mission Societies, to employees of the Holy See and the Vatican, and just it's so a large amount of groups, right? Which is really important because the church is made up of a lot of different groups. And so what I have found is normally I wouldn't have paid any attention to these speeches. Like, I have nothing to do with a lot of these things. But it's the direction that he's giving in there. There's starting to be certain commonalities in these messages. And so even paying attention, and, you know, if you want to just say, well, I can't pay attention to all the speeches and all the homilies and everything else, his messages during the Regina Caeli and Angelus, which he does Sundays. So we're recording this on a Sunday. Today, leaving church, I asked you, go ahead and pull it up on YouTube, and we listened to it on the way home. And it was a neat accompaniment to have just walked out of church and to hear what the Holy Father had said earlier today. And then the messages that he gives on Wednesdays, that's something that I'm going to really be paying attention to as well, or the general audiences on Wednesdays. But today, the Angelus, the Regina Caeli, yeah. One of the things, and I'm not going to say the whole thing, but he focused on what was the actual gospel today, but talking about how do the apostles, you know, looking at Holy Thursday is what the message was looking back at, how the apostles were sort of bewildered, right? They don't really know how are they going to continue to witness without Jesus there with them. And Jesus talking to them about the Holy Spirit and the gift of the Holy Spirit in our lives. And this is the thing that's so neat about looking at these messages is that we have an opportunity right now to listen to our Holy Father leading the way for us in a concerted effort. And I feel like there's particular graces right now because he is so new to the position that there's so many prayers being poured out for him right now that we have to believe the Holy Spirit is acting in a powerful way right now. That, not to say the Holy Spirit wasn't acting at other parts of the papacies of past popes, but when this many people are praying, what if we can, basically what I'm hoping for is, what if we can keep the wave growing rather than receding, right? How many prayers can we pour on? How much attention can we pay to what's being said? How much can we try to implement what's being said to keep this crest of a wave building and building and building and building and building so that when it does come down, it just creates another wave. You know, it just goes into another wave rather than letting our excitement of where we are in the church right now die down. And so I thought that was kind of interesting the reminder of what Jesus tells them about their own anxiety. Don't let your hearts be troubled. Do not let them be afraid, which that makes me think about John Paul II, right? In his constant admonition, be not afraid. He says, for if we remain in love, he comes, and this is Pope Leo, he comes to dwell in us and our life will become a temple of God. His love enlightens us, influences the way we think and act, spreads outwards to others, and embraces every situation in our lives. This dwelling of God within us is precisely the gift of the Holy Spirit, who takes us by the hand and enables us to experience God's presence and closeness amid our daily lives, for he makes us his home. And then it goes on. Let me say this one last part. It is wonderful to think that when we consider our individual calling, the situations we encounter, the people entrusted to our care, our commitments, our responsibilities, and our service in the church, each of us can say with confidence, despite my weakness, the Lord is not ashamed of my humanity. Instead, he comes to dwell with me. He accompanies me with his Spirit. He enlightens me and makes me an instrument of his love for others, for society, and for the world. Such an amazing admonition. And Jennifer, you and I have been talking about so much. Again, this is kind of what I was alluding to at the beginning of our conversation today. We're constantly trying to take Rosary Army in the direction God wants us to take. And we had a conversation the other day with someone who has done a great amount of good for the church. And she was willing to give us well over an hour of her time on Friday just to offer us some advice and counsel and lead us. And we talk about our desire for this apostolate and, you know, but at the same time, the struggles of this apostle, particularly when we didn't raise the funding that we wanted to. Are we still on the right path? Is this still what God wants us to be doing? And she cautioned us and said, even though it seems like with 20 years of Rosary Army, to not put any sort of restrictions on what we do, to be open to saying, to bringing some things to an end, and so that God can bring new life in other areas. And I think that that applies to all of us in what we're doing. Sometimes we say, well, this is my ministry, my parish, and this is what I do, and this is what I've always done. And we just kind of, and that's where the ruts enter into our lives, right? That's where the waves crash down, and then they don't build back up again. When we think that we are just supposed to do this one thing and nothing else. And I needed to hear that from this person who gave us advice the other day. And I think, you know, you've said the same thing. I think it's really been resonating with us the last couple of days. And so this Regina Chaley message today from the Holy Father, and even at Mass, hearing the readings today, you know, don't let your hearts be troubled. Don't be afraid. It's wonderful to think about our individual calling, that despite my weakness, God isn't ashamed of my humanity, of my past failings, of, you know, my misunderstanding of his will. Right? Where I misinterpreted, where I did not discern properly. That's not necessarily, oh, you're bad, you're terrible, you stupid idiot, what'd you do? As much as like, it's all right. Now, just trust me, I'm going to realign you. I'm going to help build whatever the next wave is for the good of the church. That God wants to be acting within us, that God dwells within us. He accompanies us with his Spirit. He comes to dwell within me.
1: Yes, I was greatly encouraged, not only by just the overall message, but hearing those trigger words in his address of troubled, don't let your hearts be troubled, you know, this idea of anxiety that is a very real concern we have in our world today, where anxiety is all over the place. More people are seemingly feeling anxious about a great many things. And I loved how Pope Leo XIV is just taking a timeless message from Christ and saying, don't let your hearts be troubled, you know, and let me tell you how you're going to get through this. And he's not just telling us stop being this way, but he's proposing a solution, yeah, which is, you know, recognize the power of love and of the Holy Spirit. And so it's like, we have to remember the obvious things, and then we got to choose to believe it. And it's like, we recognized, yes, I could be crippled with worry, crippled with fear, or I could just try to do the opposite, try to pull that lever over to the other side and point it where the virtues reside, where God's love resides, and believe that too. It's like, do we not have the Holy Spirit? We were confirmed. We have received and have been sealed by the Holy Spirit. So we have the Holy Spirit. So whenever we choose to entertain thoughts of anxiousness, what does that say to the Holy Spirit in us? It's almost like we're saying, you don't matter. My anxiety is actually bigger and more real than you.
0: Yeah.
1: That's tough. That is so hard. Like, I regularly have to stop myself from going down the worrying train and go like, nope, don't do it.
0: Well,
1: don't do it.
0: he wrapped it up by saying, let us entrust ourselves to the intercession of Mary Most Holy. By the power of the Holy Spirit, she became a dwelling place consecrated to God. Consecrated, right? Total consecration. With her, may we too come to know the joy of welcoming the Lord into our lives and of being signs and instruments of his love. We'd love to be a sign and instrument of Jesus' love for you, help you to pray the rosary. If you need a rosary, you can go visit us at rosaryarmy.com. And we have other resources available to you to grow deeper in your relationship, to learn how maybe Jesus and Mary want to lead you in different areas through total consecration at schoolofmary.com. Thank you for hanging out with us for this quick episode. Go visit the website, the Vatican's website, and start reading those messages. Let's continue to work together to keep the wave rising for the conversion of souls throughout this world. It's a great time to be Catholic right now. We're so glad that you're with us for this journey. Until next time, make them,
1: pray them,
0: and give them away. God bless, folks.
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Jesus said to his disciples, whoever loves father or mother more than me is not worthy of me. Whoever loves son or daughter more than me is not worthy of me. Whoever does not take up his cross and follow after me is not worthy of me. Whoever finds his life will lose it. Whoever loses his life for my sake will find it. Whoever receives you receives me. Whoever receives me receives the one who sent me. Whoever receives a prophet because he is a prophet will receive a prophet's reward. And whoever receives a righteous man because he is a righteous man will receive a righteous man's award. And whoever gives only a cup of cold water to one of these little ones to drink, because the little one is a disciple, amen, I say to you, he will surely not lose his reward. Hello and welcome to Closer Walk Catholic Communications. I'm Father Beyer, your host. We're glad that you can join us. Got a lot going on here with our Lord and the disciples. You love your mother more than you love me. You love your children more than you love me. No, but I get to be with my mother and my father. I get to be with my children. I get to experience that love on a human level. I don't really know love on a divine level. I mean, I believe in it. I understand it. Does that mean that I really shouldn't love my parents that much? Does

that mean I really shouldn't love my child that much? Is this an either-or question? No. Not really. And it's interesting that, and I'm going to ask people to understand, and especially parents, you know, throughout the years, the worst thing that I've ever had to do as a priest is bury someone's child. You know, there's just, it's not natural. You know, I mean, it's not supposed to work this way. The child is supposed to be there when the parent dies, not the other way around. And the grief of a parent losing a child is just unbearable. Unbearable. I've had several situations in which the manner of death was very, very questionable. They were in the middle of something sinful. And so the idea, oh my gosh, they died doing this, and will I ever see my child again? Has my child done something that separated him from me from all eternity? Every parent who's lost a child, their consolation at the hour of death is, I'll get to be with my baby again. I'll get to see my child again. And so that understanding, and for the many times I've been in an emergency room at 3 o'clock in the morning, and there's been an accident, and they don't know if the child's gonna make it. And I hear the parents say, please, God, take me. I've already lived my life. Don't take them, you know, take me. And they mean that. They mean that. They know it doesn't work that way, but they mean that. In a heartbeat, they would trade places with that dying child and give it up without thinking twice. I think our Lord is trying to make us understand that very same emotion. As any one of us would lay down our life for our own flesh and blood, if it came to that, we'd gladly do it. There's a great story that came out of that that awful shooting in Minneapolis. I think it was Annunciation was a parish, and some guy outside is shooting through the stained glass window when there's a school mass, and one little boy was hailed as a hero because he threw himself on top of his friend to keep his friend from being hit, and he was hit and later died. You know, that type of love, that type of heroism, I think our Lord is saying, that's how much I love you. I love you so much that I sent my only son, and I lost my only child. I lost my only child for your sake, so that your sins might be forgiven, so that you might one day get to be with us in heaven. That's how much I love you. And if anyone could really understand that, if any parent could look at their child, and I've got a brother who's a terminal grandpa, okay? He's just terminal. He can't keep his hands off those kids. He just loves them, and everything they do is wonderful, and he's, you know, he's their papa, and at one point, and this is going back many years, his firstborn was a little boy, and at about the age of 5, the child had a seizure. He'd been sick. And they gave him an over-the-counter medicine. And whatever the medicine was, it caused him to seize.

Well, my brother called me, and I didn't know if the child was alive or dead. He was crying so much. He was, you know, crying so much I couldn't make out heads or tail what was really going on. But he's been that way all of his life, with his own children and now with his grandchildren. And I guarantee you, don't think twice about it. He'll give it up in a heartbeat.

0: than we love our own. Oh, no, I don't believe.
1: Yeah.
0: The Father loves us more than we love our own. And if we ever understood that, you know, we just celebrated on Mother's Day. It would have been my mother's 100th birthday. And I'm one of five children. And then the grandchildren, then the great-grandchildren were all there. But we grew up, and the one thing none of us ever wanted to do was embarrass our parents. We never wanted to bring shame to them. You know, Dad always told me, he said, son, you know, we had four boys in 6 years, so we were all going out of high school, college at the same time, and doing a lot of things we shouldn't have been doing, right? But the admonition was, son, if you get arrested, you got one phone call. You just didn't order a pizza because I'm not coming to get you, okay? And I believed it. I believed that, you know, I would be sitting in jail eating my pizza, okay? But, I mean, all of us knew our parents' love for us and knew our parents' sacrifice for us. And we never, ever wanted to do anything that would cause shame or bring grief or bring dishonor to them because we had been so blessed with such wonderful parents. And we realized how blessed we were. I don't know if all of us realized how blessed we are in the sight of God. I don't know if all of us realize how precious we are in the sight of God. I don't know if when one of us gets sick, our Lord doesn't worry about us like my brother worried about his firstborn son and was so concerned. I don't know if we understand how infinitely greater God's love is for all of us than we have for our very own. And you say, well, that's not possible. Yeah, it is. It very much is possible that God loves us more than he loves his own. And, you know, of course, we're all kids and we're all stupid and we're all dumb. And, you know, most of us outgrow it. Not everybody, but most of us outgrow it, right? And, you know, and when it came time that we grew up enough to understand how much we were loved, and how much sacrifice had been made for us, then there was nothing that we wouldn't do for our parents. There's nothing, you know, as they got older, if they liked to eat this certain thing, we made sure we got it. If they wanted to go a certain, we made sure we did it. If they enjoyed this event, we made sure they had it. Because we realized there was no way that we could ever pay them back for all the sacrifice and love that they had given us. How many of us understand that about God? That there's nothing too much we could do to ever manifest our love and our appreciation for everything that he's done for us. And you have to be aware of what goes on in the world. But the fact that I can sit here and talk, the fact that I had a reasonable enough mind to be educated, the fact that I have my health, all these things, it's gift. You know, I'm at that age where I'm burying a lot of my contemporaries. They didn't get to live this long. They didn't get to have this good health. A lot of them didn't have the family, the background, the opportunity that I had. Why? I don't know why, but I know I'm eternally grateful. So what am I going to do to show God how grateful I am for all that he's done for me, for all that he's given to me? And do any of us even ask that question? Because a little later in the gospel, our Lord's going to say, anyone who wishes to be my disciple must take up his cross and follow me. No, I want the fun part. I want to go to church and tell you I love you, and I want to feel good about myself, and I want

receive the sacraments and feel like I'm very close to you. I don't want to suffer. Sometimes that's what God has in store for us. Sometimes that's what God asks of us. And more often than not, we don't realize that the cross we carry can bring us closer to God, and it's not a punishment. He's not angry at me. Do you believe the Father was angry at his Son when his Son said, Father, if this cup should pass, then let it pass, but not thy will be done? You really think God had the reds at his Son? No, he had a purpose. And so, talking about understanding the cost of accepting the Father's love is a real challenge. And it's a challenge in many of our lives. So stay with us, and we're going to talk about that more when we get back. Hi, I'm Father Jeff Bai from Closer Walk Catholic Communications. Thank you for being here today. And a special thanks for the support that you give us. First of all, your prayerful support we so desperately need, and also your financial support. We are donor-driven, and that is what keeps us on the air today. As you well know, the truth is in great demand and in very short supply, and mainstream media is not going to bring you the truth of the Gospels of our Lord Jesus Christ, because that's not socially acceptable and it's not politically correct. Certainly, we all realize that when this life journey's over, we don't stand before the Supreme Court, we stand before the throne of God. Therefore, with great clarity and great charity, to pronounce the truth of the gospel is important. Your prayers, your financial support enables us to do that. So we thank you, and may God bring you closer in your walk with the Lord each day. God bless you. Whoever receives you receives me, and whoever receives me receives the one who sent me. Whoever receives a prophet, because he is a prophet, will receive a prophet's reward. And whoever receives a righteous man, because he is a righteous man, will receive a righteous man's reward. And whoever gives a cup of cold water to one of these little ones to drink, because the little one is a disciple, amen, I say to you, he will surely not lose his reward. Hello and welcome back to Closer Walk Catholic Communications. I'm Father Bai, your host, and we're glad that you came back. So, what does it mean once you understand it? Understand what? What does it mean when once you understand that God loves you more than you love your own? You know, so many times I've had people, why did God do this to me? Why did God take them from me? They were my life. They were my heart. They were so precious. They were this. They were that. They were the other thing. Why did God do this to me? Nobody ever asked that question when they got it. Why did God bless me so much? This child is so wonderful. I love that child more than life itself. These children are so great. I've just been so blessed. This spouse has been such a blessing in my life. My parents have been so wonderful. And I know so many people who were born into situations and, you know, they didn't have half the stuff that you ever ask why me? What have I ever done to deserve even, you know, the old Kris Kristofferson song, why me, Lord? We usually ask, why me, Lord, when something goes wrong. We never ask, why me, Lord, when we're sitting in the middle of all of our blessings and feel like just so blessed, so grateful. And that understanding, the gift of gratitude of being able to look at everything that God has done in our lives and say, you know, I don't deserve it.

Several years back, we had my 50-year anniversary of graduating high school. Just recently, I had college. But anyway, 50 years ago, and we got together, and 20% of the class was dead. And a number of them had died of AIDS. A number of them had died of overdoses. One got blown away in a drug deal at point-blank range. Really? How come I never fell into that trap? And I'm not saying I didn't, you know, believe me, I got as stupid as the rest of them growing up. But how come I never got into that trap of the addiction? How come the, I don't know. I don't know. It wasn't because I lived the holy childhood and was so virtuous. But I was just blessed. Very, very blessed. And I think what our Lord is saying, when you realize that I love you more than you love your own, then your call, I don't want to say payback. Payback's the wrong word. But your call to serve me. And your call to love others like I love you. And your call to do for others like you would do for your own. Therefore, how do we do that? How do we live that out? And many people think, well, you know, look, it's all about me. It's all about my family. And I have no problem with that. But once you've been blessed, you're called to share those blessings. And I've got a good friend who was very, very successful. And I don't know how many millions of dollars he's worth. But he sold, you know, 75 of a food franchise. And what he did was he split it with his longtime employees. He made sure that they were vested in the company. And because of their loyalty, he got rich, and so did they. He's the person who, bless his heart, everyone in town goes to, whether it's for Alzheimer's or whether it's for Retarded Children's Association, whether it's for cystic fibrosis, because everybody knows he's generous. He's very thankful to God. He talks about his childhood growing up in Battle Creek, Michigan, where he was the one who put the raisins in the Raisin Bran, okay? But, you know, not wealthy, but became very wealthy, could afford whatever he wanted, lives modestly, and shares it with other people. Well, not everybody has gotten to that level of comfort financially, but many people have gotten to the level of being extremely blessed and have never seen fit to give back to God for all that he's given to me. One of the things that I learned many, many years ago is that God will never be outdone in generosity. Whatever you give to God, you're going to receive 100-fold. And that's what he's talking about here in the return. Many years ago, I was still a seminarian. My summer assignment was working at the county jail. And as part of that, one of the deputies was a guy I grew up with who was in charge of narcotics. And I started going on narcotics raids with these guys. He wanted me to see what they were like before they were put in jail and, you know, and see the difference. Well, long and short of it, one of the deputies who had a drinking problem caught his wife with another man. He was in bad shape.

0: and he had a trunk full of guns, and they were worried about him. So they said, please, you know, take him out and take care of him. So I go pick up the guy, and I'm taking him to go get a beer. And I'm going down the street, and I realize I've got $7, a half a pack of cigarettes, and a quarter of a tank of gas. And I'm supposed to go take care of this guy. And so I'm going down the street, and somebody's on my tail. They got the brights going back and forth, back and forth. And finally got aggravated. I pulled into a parking lot of a bank that was closed. And the guy pulls out, and this guy who knew that I was taking care of this guy, he hands me a $20 bill and said, here, take care of Alan, okay? From then on, I've never worried about money. God's always multiplied what I give away. God's always given me more than I've given him. God has always provided more for me than I've ever provided for those people who are in need. And I think that's what this gospel is inviting us to imitate the giftedness that's been given to us and look for the opportunity to serve God by serving those people who are made in his image and likeness, whatever that is, wherever that is, and whoever that is. Now, I caution everyone about being foolish and going into the wrong areas, but there are many, many ways their organization set up to care for those in need. And whether it's St. Vincent de Paul, whether it's the Missionaries of Charity, whether it's the local soup kitchen, whatever it is, all the Lord is telling us is you'll never be outdone in generosity. And if you've been blessed, you'll be more blessed by what you give away. But if you decide that I've been blessed and I deserve it, and it's all for me, and I'm going to save it, and I'm going to protect it, chances are what you have, you'll lose. But if you decide that God loves me more than I love my own, and so if I take the opportunity to love God's own like I love my own, then God is going to continue to provide. God is going to continue to bless. God is going to continue to allow me to take care of his people because I realize how much I owe God. I heard a television preacher talking about how much money they gave to his ministry and say, tell him, the more you give, the more God's going to be indebted to you. No. God will never be indebted to me. I will always be indebted to God because there's nothing I do that can come close to giving back to him all that he's given to me. And when we realize that about our life, then the blessings we have been given and the blessings we give to others will always be multiplied. Because please understand, God will never be outdone in generosity. And we realize that he loves us more than we love our own. And we'll share it. We'll do fine. We thank you for being with us. May each day bring you close in your walk with the Lord. God bless. Hi, I'm Father Jeff Bai from Closer Walk Catholic Communications. Thank you for being here today, and a special thanks for the support that you give us. 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We are donor-driven, and that is what keeps us on the air today. As you well know, the truth is in great demand and in very short supply, and mainstream media is not going to bring you the truth of the Gospels of our Lord Jesus Christ because that's not socially acceptable and it's not politically correct. Certainly, we all realize that when this life journey's over, we don't stand before the Supreme Court, we stand before the throne of God. Therefore, with great clarity and great charity, to pronounce the truth of the gospel is important. Your prayers, your financial support enables us to do that. So we thank you, and may God bring you closer in your walk with the Lord each day. God bless you.
1: 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I'm Father Tom Riley. May Jesus, the divine physician, bless and heal you.

0: Hello, and I'm Jay Fadden. Thank you so much for joining us here on This Is The Day. I'm here with Kevin Nelson, of course, Bishop Reed, and we just have a great show for you today. We'll be speaking with Dr. Gabriel Martinez about the Ave Maria economics course and how Catholic social teaching can shape the way we understand economics.
1: Dr. Martinez will help us explore how faith and economics intersect and why it's so important to bring a moral and a Catholic perspective into conversations about our economic lives.
2: And later in the show, we'll hear the powerful story of a war journalist who shares moments of forgiveness in the midst of conflict and suffering. We'll also have the National Eucharistic Pilgrimage, which arrived in the Boston area, and Pope Leo has a summit with presidents from Catholic colleges and universities.
0: A full show, all that and much more right now on This Is The Day.

0: hello, hello. I'm Jay Fadden. Thank you so much for joining us today on This Is The Day. So happy you could be with us the day before July 4th. I'm joined by my great friends, Bishop Reed and Kevin Nelson, and we include you as our great friends because without you, none of this would be possible. None of us could bring the Word of God into so many homes. How we doing, guys?
1: Doing great. Fourth of July, 250th anniversary. Just hanging out.
0: Really?
1: Yep. Just hanging out.
0: Hanging out. How about you, Kev?
2: Yeah.
0: Wow, look at the tie.
2: Yeah, you like that? Mm-hmm. Yeah. Mm-hmm. And look at Charles decorating the set here.
0: Yeah. We got some nice, Bonnie would be proud.
2: Things. Yeah, yeah.
3: She really would.
2: Got some nice flowers, too, huh?
0: What are you doing? So what are you doing for?
2: Well, I'm probably going to stop. We usually stop over to my mom and dad's because in our town, Walpole, they have they call it the night before the first. So it's
1: huge.
2: It's always July 3rd.
1: Right?
2: Yeah, they do a really nice job.
1: You're going to park in the Blessed Sacrament school parking lot?
2: I'll park in my parents who live across the street from the Blessed Sacrament.
1: So, that works.
2: Yeah. There's a lot of people that go in the parking lot to watch
0: it. I didn't know that. Yeah. Across the street.
2: Yeah, yeah. Oh. So, and then hopefully, as we speak, my lovely wife and my son-in-law are making their way.
0: They'll be back.
2: To Walpole from Minnesota. So hopefully they'll
1: Do you think they'll get any fights in the car? Yeah.
2: Well, they're in two separate cars.
1: So it's probably better.
0: That's kind of a lonely journey.
2: It's a lonely journey.
1: How's Mary doing with the mother-in-law thing?
2: I think she's doing okay. Yeah. You'll have to ask Danny that.
0: I don't know how. If he answers any other way, we're in trouble.

0: Yeah, I will be going, just me and Shirley, because it's the kids. Well, I only have two kids home now. We'll be home, but we're going to Gloucester.
1: Oh, nice.
0: Gloucester, Massachusetts. Yeah, Good Harbor Beach.
2: Going to see any fireworks?
0: Yes, we will, because we can sit there and watch them from the beach.
2: Beautiful.
0: So Good Harbor Beach. Get that R in there.
1: Yeah, yeah. Hopefully the storms hold off, yeah.
0: Well, thanks, Kev.
2: Give us a weather report from the greater Boston area.
1: Well, you know, you get this all this heat and humidity building up, you know, it's always
2: never a
1: risk
2: a good thing.
0: Boy, you're just...
1: Always a risk of a storm, Jay.
0: Well, Kevin, that's... I don't even like that. Well, maybe it'll be such a big storm that lobsters will wash up on the shore and I can have some lobster.
1: Yeah, just come flying out of the ocean.
0: Just catch them. I'll just catch them as they...
2: Hey, you know who loved the lobster in New England and Boston with the Scots when they were here for the World Cup? They love those lobster rolls.
1: Yeah.
2: And me too.
0: Yeah. I'm not a lobster roll guy. I'm just a strictly lobster guy.
2: Butter?
0: Butter. Yeah. With butter. Yeah. We used to go clamming and getting lobsters down in the Cape when I was there as a kid.
2: Mm. I love the crunch of the sand.
0: Oh, no. I don't like that at all. Well, it's text message time.
2: Oh, yes.
0: Kevin, why don't you start today?
1: Okay. We get one here from a viewer who wrote, please pray for my niece who is undergoing surgery and for another niece who is in the ICU. So two people to pray for there, and we will do that. Hopefully things will get better for them.
0: Jesse says, please pray that my estranged daughter and I will reconnect soon.
2: That's an important prayer.
0: Yeah,
2: yes.
0: Heartbreaking. Because, you know, you love your child so much, and they love their parents. And something can happen that just makes people be estranged. So I'm hoping, Jesse, that's my prayer, is that your daughter comes back and realizes that her mom loves her.
2: May that relationship be healed. And someone else wrote, please pray for my husband, William, for a successful echocardiogram and test. So we will pray for that as well. And as a reminder, you can text us your prayer intentions or even your comments and questions to this number we're going to put up on the screen, I think. 844-697-5221. 844-697-5221. We just might read your message on air right here in the Catholic TV living room.
0: And we do invite you to pray for all of the intentions we receive, because it really is important, and you are a powerful prayer community.
2: I've heard that somewhere before.
0: Yes. I really need to register that. In the midst of war and conflict, stories of hope can still emerge in a powerful way. War journalist PJ has witnessed firsthand moments of forgiveness that reveal the presence of grace even in the darkest situations. Let's take a look.
3: The terrible byproduct of living the life of a war correspondent is that one witnesses extreme realities, the peak of violence, suffering, and pain. This is what PJ Armengau experiences while working in high conflict zones, and it's what shaped his latest work. The focus on forgiveness is something I've encountered throughout my career as a journalist in conflict zones, witnessing a great deal of pain and violence around me in the world at large. And I've been struck by suddenly finding stories of light, reconciliation, and breaking the cycle of violence. The 1994 Rwandan genocide marked the beginning of Armengau's career. Extremists from the Hutu ethnic group there began exterminating the Tutsi, their rival ethnic group. Alice, a Tutsi woman, for example, was mutilated, and her children were killed by the Hutus. And I interviewed her just a few centimeters away from the man who did all this to her, the man who took part in killing her children and mutilating her. That story of forgiveness, the forgiveness she granted him, captivated me, obsessed me, and broke me. From first hearing Alice's story, Armengau set out to document these faces of forgiveness, showing that beyond violence, there is always the opportunity to start over if both victim and perpetrator are given a second chance. A forgiveness that does not mean forgetting, or even reconciliation, necessarily. I believe the most complete form of forgiveness, the one that leads to the most genuine peace, is the kind that acknowledges what has been lived through, whether it's harm done to another or harm done to oneself. It embraces that pain and says, from it, I will take something good. This kind of radical forgiveness can seem almost superhuman, yet it is something an ordinary mother like Diane Foley, whose son was killed by ISIS, seeks to live out every day, despite facing injustice. She goes through a long process of overcoming hatred, violence, and pain, of embracing the person and forgiving them. And yet, at the same time, she's still working to forgive Alexander Coty, as well as the U.S. government, for not doing enough to save her son.

0: The protagonists of these stories are not perfect, but they share one common trait, a spiritual dimension that enables them to work towards forgiveness, especially through their Christian faith, which calls for forgiving 70 times 7. These powerful stories nonetheless leave readers with a difficult question, the answer unknowable in theory.
1: Cada una de estas historias es un espejo.
0: Each of these stories is a mirror that asks us, would you be able to forgive such immense harm, having your children killed, being robbed, being raped, losing everything in a war? Suleiman, Alice, Emmanuel, George, Diane, and Thabang are the faces of forgiveness in Armengau's book. And through forgiveness, against the odds, they've rebuilt their lives despite great suffering and pain.
2: So as promised, Dr. Gabriel Martinez joins us today to talk about the Ave Maria Economics course, which is an initiative that brings Catholic social teaching into conversation with modern economic principles. Dr. Martinez, welcome to the living room, and this is the day. It's great to have you. Thank you.
3: Well, thank you very much for having me. It's a real pleasure.
2: And it is for us, too. What makes this course different from, just say, a typical economics course?
3: Well, a couple of things. One is that I take three semesters worth of material and I put it there, so it's easy to do in 7 lectures. Normally, courses are going to talk either about Catholic social teaching, or they'll talk about economics, or they'll talk about political theory or something like that. And in my course, what I do is that I help people understand the basic economic way of thinking, the basic principles of economics, and the basic principles of Catholic social teaching. Now, human dignity and the common good and subsidiarity and solidarity, etc. And then with all of these things, we answer the question, what kind of society should we want to live in, right? What is the place for the free market? What is the place for the government? And what is the right answer from your point of view as a citizen, as a Catholic?
4: Mm. What inspired the creation of this course, and what needs were you hoping it would address?
3: Ave Maria University has, through the generosity of some donors, a series of courses called the pursuitofwisdom.org. Mm-hmm. So if you are interested in, if you're interested in learning about theology and philosophy, if you're interested in learning about economics or AI or environmental science, just go to thepursuitofwisdom.org. And what they did is that they asked many of our professors to put together their wisdom and their knowledge in an accessible, intelligent way that that people from college to retirees would be interested in learning about.
5: What do you hope people who take the course come away with after completing it?
3: Well, I think in many cases when we make personal decisions, or when we make decisions as voters, when we make decisions for our families or for our businesses, in many cases, people are led by emotion or by their gut or by an anecdote that they heard, or maybe something that they got from AI. And what I want is for people to learn to think better through their lives and through their problems. And this is something that economics does particularly well in teaching a very rigorous, helpful way of thinking, and something that the principles of Catholic social teaching also do extremely well. They normally don't give us a pat, simple answer. They normally give us a series of principles and a structure for thinking through problems in society. So what I want for people to get is better answers in their lives.
2: Dr. Martinez, I know you've worked very hard to really pack it all into this course, but what are some of the key Catholic social teachings that you explore?
3: Let me put it like this, as an archbishop, you probably will understand this very well. If I am trying to explain the Trinity, I could get it extremely simple and just focus on the one God part, or just focus on the three persons part. And every time that I try to make it too simple, I end up probably saying something that is wrong. Likewise, people who have learned about something about Catholic social teaching might emphasize the human dignity part and forget about the common good. Or if you know something about subsidiarity, about the importance for the proper level to make the decision, not for the highest level or even for the lowest level, but for the proper level to make the decision, you often end up with somebody who overemphasizes a relatively small part of the truth. Likewise with solidarity, right? The

0: this idea that we should feel and think as one human family and to be committed to the common good, and therefore you start forgetting about subsidiarity. Mm. It's very important for people to keep all of these concepts in their minds as they make the decision and not to overemphasize one rather than the other.
1: When we leave the pews and leave the church, we don't leave our Catholic faith behind. Keeping this in mind, why is it important to bring Catholic social teaching into the conversation when we talk about economics with people?
0: Because God did not call us from the eyebrows down. Mm-hmm. He did not say, well, follow me, but forget about your brain, right? He did not say, follow me on Sunday mornings and the rest of the week. Vatican II, in Gaudium et Spes, says very explicitly, the main problem in today's life, in our society, the main problem is a divided life. Is the vision of life between our religious part and say, oh, it's just business, right? This is just the way that I don't care about the ethical part. No, no. Every time that we're making a decision as a human. Every decision that we make is a human decision, and therefore it's a moral decision. It's never merely a technical decision. Then again, it is very frequently a technical decision, right? And this is one of the things that I want to do in this course, to encourage people to realize that being very good with technique and forgetting your piety is no good. And also, as Athenian Jules Sohn like to say, piety is no substitute for technique. The fact that you're super pious and you is not enough. You also have to have the right technique.
2: Mm-hmm. That sounds like a great course. Where can people learn more about the Ave Maria Economics course, and how do they get into it and enroll?
0: Well, go to the internet, go to thepursuitofwisdom.org, thepursuitofwisdom.org, and just sign up. There is no in-app purchases, there's no freemium, there's nothing else to pay. All you have to do is to sign up at thepursuitofwisdom.org.
1: Well, Dr. Martinez, thank you so much for being with us. Congratulations on the record enrollment at Ave Maria for the past few years. It's great to see so many people interested in going to such a great educational institution. Have a great day.
0: Thank you very much. My pleasure.
1: Thank you. The National Eucharistic Pilgrimage arrived in the Archdiocese of Boston on Friday, June 26th, bringing the Blessed Sacrament to some of the most significant historical and spiritual landmarks in the United States during the nation's 250th anniversary year. And I have to tell you, I was surprised because I was here last Friday and I said, Evan, what are you doing for the weekend? What are you doing tonight? He said, oh, I'm going to do something on the pilgrimage. And he did. So he saw the pilgrims and Archbishop Henning in Plymouth. Let's take a look.
3: It is a beautiful thing to begin here in this place, Plymouth, which has a 400-year history of welcoming pilgrims.
4: It's amazing. It's beautiful. But just being God's creation, the fact that we get to be outside for adoration, we're joined by so many Catholics, young, old, playing, having fun.
5: I love our nation and I love the work. So when I heard the two are going to be at the same place, I had to go. Let's go check it out.
6: I heard the call during adoration, and it was just a very powerful moment, almost like a back and forth conversation between me and God, where like he wanted me to give up everything pretty much for his kingdom.
7: Jesus Christ is present with us. That's what we adore this day.
8: Tonight we saw a mix of ages, but lots of young people. The young people are responding right now to the call of the Lord.
4: I think it's Jesus. I think it's his love in a world as broken as ours. Just having a God that loves us and sees us and knows us, I think that's something that people need in their lives. And once they get a taste of it, they don't want to live without it. They just want to keep chasing that light. So

0: when I went to adoration, I just felt how much the Lord loved me, and I wanted to keep going back every week. And
1: there's something elemental about walking together, you know, as a community, journeying together, and we journey not only with each other, but in the presence of the Lord, and for a real sense, He draws us together, He leads us.
2: Really nice to see all these people gather here to, like, worship the Lord, and it's just really nice that there's a lot of people, like, ranging from all ages. Just shows how many people, like, God touches in our community. Like, so many people have come to do this, and it's just great to be a part of, like, such a great, strong community, like the Catholic faith, that is able to go throughout the country, and, like, it's all just, like, everyone likes the same thing.

0: I hope all of us are renewed to go forth and live that faith as disciples.
1: Back.
2: Thanks, Evan. That was unbelievable and so great to be able to connect with the Eucharistic procession. And also, of course, we brought the Mass to you from the Cathedral of the Holy Cross later that day on Saturday. So thanks to Evan and thanks to all those who made that incredible procession with the Lord possible. You know, recently Pope Leo met with Catholic university presidents from all around the world, which is a very good thing for the Pope to do. And they wanted to sit down and talk about the future of Catholic higher education. Let's take a look at this piece and see what happened.
3: On June 3rd, 2026, Pope Leo XIV met with 21 Catholic university presidents in a private audience at the Vatican. Our very own St. Mary's University president, Winston Aravillas, was part of the delegation that participated in the Association of Catholic Colleges and Universities Rome Seminar, which focused on the future of Catholic education.
4: So I was in the company of 20 other presidents, many spouses, and we had two presidents in addition to me from San Antonio. We had Tom Evans from the University of the Incarnate Word, and we had Abel Chavez from Olu. So there were three of us from San Antonio in attendance. It was just absolutely wonderful. You know, you look at the program and you say, this is the kind of thing that makes sense now. So I looked at the program and what I saw was sessions on the future of Catholic higher education. A little bit of a discussion on the papal encyclical, Magnifica Humanitas. Discussions to be had on AI, artificial intelligence.
3: During the audience, Pope Leo urged university administrators to center their missions around faith and reason in service to humanity.
4: For many of us sitting and reflecting, you know, I was sitting there lost in thought because at St. Mary's, we have, you know, faith at our core. And cultivation of that faith for our students, saying, how is it that you as a young person can really understand and spend some time in contemplation, thinking about your relationship with God? And that's the core. When you stand in front of the Holy Father, for me, standing in front of Pope Leo was just absolutely awe-inspiring. I stood there, you know, just in awe, because how many people can really say they had that, you know, personal contact, direct contact, that time spent with the Pope, listening to his guidance, that time spent going up to the Holy Father, shaking his hand, and

0: you know, bring him greetings. And that's going to be one of the highlights of my life, right alongside getting married, seeing our kids born. You know, that's the level of magnitude of that moment. It is solemn, it is prayerful, it's joyful. You know, yeah, you do get choked up.
1: Recently, SA News produced a special program profiling Dr. Aravelis and his inspiring and deeply personal story as he reflects on a life shaped by faith, resilience, and purpose. You can watch it anytime on the CTSA app.
2: And thank you to our great friends at Channel 15 in San Antonio.
3: Great people.
2: They're great people, and they do great things out there, obviously. And so I know we're working on, Ethan's going to be giving a call to try to get Archbishop Gustavo on.
3: Oh, let's get him in.
2: Yeah,
3: here.
2: So we can find
3: Please.
2: Out. Yeah, find out what's going on in San Antonio with him.
3: I saw him at the bishop's meeting a few weeks ago, and he gave me a big embrace.
2: Oh, did he? He's a great guy.
3: Yeah.
2: They're great people. I love San Antonio. I hope I can get out there again soon.
3: You just like that river walk.
2: Ohio. I love going out to Ohio. I just, you know, it's just fun. I got to get up to Canada. Salt and Light. Visit Salt and Light. Kevin, National Days.
4: Jay.
2: How you doing?
4: Good. Happy you,
2: just
4: day
2: making sure you're still
4: fourth.
2: Here with us.
4: Yes, yeah.
3: But
4: yeah.
3: Is this not the holiday?
4: It is the holiday, yes. Yeah. But
2: well, we're here.
4: Yeah.
3: 24 hours a day, 7 days a week, buddy.
4: Here's a nice one. So when you wake up in the morning and look in the mirror, if you might have already done this, National Compliment Your Mirror Day. Most of us look in the mirror, but how often do we actually like what we see, Jay?
2: Yeah, I usually ugh when
4: this,
2: I look at the
4: this
2: mirror.
4: This National Compliment Your Mirror Day reminds us to look past our perceived flaws and recognize our true inner beauty.
3: My mirror steamed up this morning. I couldn't see anything.
2: That's a fine day.
4: Yes.
2: Yeah.
4: National Eat Your Beans Day. Recognizes an affordable, sustainable, and highly nutritious superfood available globally.
3: So do Boston baked beans?
2: That's what I was wondering.
3: Are they included in that?
4: Yeah, any kind of beans.
3: Love Boston baked beans.
2: My dad loved it. You already loved with it, too. Remember the fat that was in there?
3: My father would gobble that right up.
2: Oh, my gosh, he loved that.
3: And we'd all go, Dad, ooh!
4: Yeah. Yeah. Approximately 40,000 known bean varieties spread across the globe.
3: Wow.
2: Yeah.
3: I like about 4 of them. Are you a bean counter? No, Rick is the bean counter around here.
2: Yes.
4: Do you guys have a favorite? Is that baked beans? Are you
2: No. I don't like baked beans.
3: I like green beans.
2: I like green beans too, and yellow. Yeah.
3: Raw.
2: They're great raw.
3: Crunch.
2: Yeah.
4: You know what I didn't like? They used to have those, like they were wax beans in the cans.
2: Yeah, no, those weren't very good.
3: Nasty.
2: Yeah.
3: That
2: was a school thing.
3: That was the 70s.
4: Yeah. Yeah. Well, this says it all for summer. Fried clams. It's National Fried Clam Day.
2: Love them. With the belly.
4: Yeah, that's what I was going to say. Clam strips or the whole belly clams.
2: Belly.
3: Tartar sauce? No. Yeah.
2: I hate tartar. Joe knows this. I hate tartar sauce.
3: That's the reason.
2: He'll probably send me a picture of tartar sauce now. Joe LaRoche.
4: This all started in 1914 with Lawrence Henry Chubby Woodman and his wife Bessie.
2: Well, now we got Chubby.
4: And
2: those fried clams.
4: And Woodman's is still there in Essex. Massachusetts.
2: They're great. Yeah. I
3: gotta
2: love
3: have
2: them.
3: The bellies.
2: Oh, love them.
4: National Chocolate Wafer Day, often referred to as sugar wafers, wafer cookies.
2: I like the vanilla sugar wafers, not the chocolate ones.
4: Okay, I like chocolate too.
2: Yeah.
4: A couple of birthdays is a name that we know well around here in Boston. John Singleton Copley, well-established portrait painter known for his historical watercolor paintings. Yeah, and George M. Cohen.
2: Yeah.
4: Yankee Doodle Dandy.
2: Mm-hmm. I'm a Yankee Doodle Dandy.
4: Tom Cruise.
2: Look at Evan's looking at me like, ooh.
3: Wow.
2: Well, thank you so much for being with us today. Evan, thanks for the great piece. That was awesome. And, of course, thanks to all our guests who have been on. And know that all of you, every single one of you, are in our thoughts and in our prayers.
3: And God bless America, land of the free, home of the brave. Enjoy your holiday weekend, everyone. And may God bless you. And this great country that we hold so dear, the Father, the Son, and the Holy Spirit. Amen. Thank you so much for joining Kevin and Jay and all of us here in the Catholic TV living room. We love coming into yours. Happy holiday, everyone. Happy 250th. Have a great weekend, and God bless you, and God bless America.

0: Nice. Bishop Reed, join us on Wednesday on This Is the Day right here in the Catholic TV living room. Dr. Gregory Bottaro will join us to discuss his new book, The Power of Listening Well, and how authentic listening can open hearts, strengthen relationships, and create meaningful conversations about faith. 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
1: For thus says the Lord, the designer and maker of the earth, designing it to be lived in, not as an empty waste. I am the Lord, and there is no other. Do you question me about my children? Tell me how to treat the work of my hands? Shall the clay say to the potter, what are you doing? Instead, shout for joy and be glad forever in what I am creating. Lord, you are our Father. We are the clay, and you are potter. We are all the work of your hand.

0: Hi, everyone. My name is Kevin Nelson. We're at another Catholic destination, and today we're in Belleville, Illinois, at the National Shrine of Our Lady of the Snows. It was established here in 1958 by the missionary oblates of Mary Immaculate. And since that time, it has grown into a wonderful place of devotion. We're going to take you through the extensive grounds here, show you the beauty of this place, and also tell you about the history. So please stay with us as we journey through the National Shrine of Our Lady of the Snows.
1: Devotion to Mary under the title of Our Lady of the Snows is one of the oldest devotions to Mary. It has direct ties to the legend about an incredible snowfall in Rome in 352 AD. Mary had indicated in a dream to a wealthy, childless Roman couple that she wanted a church built in her honor, and the site for this church would be covered with snow. On a hot, sultry morning on August 5th, Esquiline Hill was covered with snow. All Rome proclaimed the summer snows a miracle, and a church to honor Mary was built on the hill in 358 AD. Restored and refurbished many times, this church, now the magnificent Basilica of St. Mary Major, still stands today as the seat of devotion to Our Lady of the Snows in the Catholic Church.

0: The devotion to Our Lady of the Snows was first introduced to the Midwest in 1941 by the missionary oblates of Mary Immaculate.
1: Just to give you a bit of the history of the shrine, how it got started, there was a Father Paul Schulte, an oblate of Mary Immaculate, who in the 1940s was ministering in the northern regions of Canada among the Eskimos, which is typical of what oblates would do because we're in 70 countries of the world. Father Schulte would bring the sacraments and the faith and even supplies to help them live a better life in their igloos. And he had a painting done where the Blessed Mother in the devotion of Our Lady of the Snows is hovering over

0: for him with his plane bringing supplies to this Eskimo village. And this painting he brought to Belleville, Illinois, and talked to Father Edwin Guild, who is actually the one credited with being the founder of the shrine. Devotion to that painting became very popular very quickly in the 40s. I think people wanted to have a novena around this painting because they saw the good work that he was doing in a rather remote region of the world. And so devotion began over at St. Henry's Seminary, about 3 miles from here where we're standing right now. And the crowds became so great that gradually they realized this could not continue at the seminary. And then Father Guild began looking for land where the novena could continue. He purchased the land that we're currently on. It was farmland, and the novena continued, and the shrine has grown by leaps and bounds ever since. So it's I like the fact that the shrine was really started as a result of not just a devotion, which certainly the novena was, but also as a result, as a direct result of the work of Father Schulte in the northern regions of Canada, the mission work of the Oblates. So I like to tie that right away into the prayer that often occurs here at the Shrine of Our Lady of the Snows.
1: The painting of Our Lady of the Snows was done by artist J. Watson Davis. In the painting, Davis depicted an Oblate missionary and his airplane on a sick call to an Eskimo mission, with Our Lady appearing surrounded by rays of the northern lights. The painting hung in the seminary chapel at St. Henry's Seminary in Belleville, where Father Schulte and Father Guild began to develop the Missionary Association of Mary Immaculate and to foster devotion to the Blessed Mother under the title of Our Lady of the Snows. In April of 1943, the perpetual novena to Our Lady of the Snows was begun. The first solemn outdoor novena was held in 1951, the final day being celebrated on August 5th, the Feast of Our Lady of the Snows. The novena became an annual event which soon attracted thousands each year.
0: Well, it started with the novena, so 9 nights of prayer, July 28th to August 5th, the novena to Our Lady of the Snows. That was the very beginning. And then right away, Father Guild saw that there's going to be a need for different devotional sites. So the Stations of the Cross that you can drive through, just push a button and you get an inspirational message that you can pray along with. And then also the Lourdes Grotto. That became immediately a very popular site because a lot of people had seen pictures of that famous grotto in Lourdes, France, where the Blessed Mother appeared to Bernadette Soubirous. And Father Guild had the really genius idea of replicating that here on the shrine grounds. And that has continued to be one of the most popular sites here.
1: As devotion to Our Lady of the Snows grew, the Oblates decided to look for a location for a shrine to be built in her honor. The search for a suitable site ended in February of 1958 with the purchase of 80 acres of farmland on the bluffs overlooking the Mississippi River Valley. It seemed an ideal location for the proposed National Shrine of Our Lady of the Snows. A newly formed Laymen's Association enabled laymen and women to take an active part in the development of the shrine. The purchase of 20 additional acres became a reality through the generosity and dedication of the association. In the summer of 1958, work on the shrine began. The missionary Oblates of Mary Immaculate who run this beautiful shrine of Our Lady of the Snows are an order of priests and brothers dedicated to serving the poor and sharing the message of God's love with rural populations.
0: Our charism really is to work among the poor, but also to go into an area and fulfill whatever the needs are. What typically happens is that a bishop who needs priests and brothers will contact our superior general in Rome, tell them what the needs are in a country. Do you have men that you can send to help us? And if we have some people available, we go. And we don't like to have a preconceived agenda of what we think the people need. Go in there. there, live with them, minister to the people with the sacraments and all that, talk to them, find out what their needs are, and then minister to them. So I'm very proud of what the Oblates do. I've had the opportunity to travel to a lot of different places in the world and see firsthand the good work of the Oblates, and it's been really inspiring for me to see the good work that's being done.
1: The Missionary Oblates of Mary Immaculate number 4,500 members, and they serve in 71 countries. The Oblates have always called on Mary as their principal patroness, one who looks upon their missionary efforts with a mother's

0: filled with many beautiful and prayerful devotional sites. The Agony Garden is a place for visitors to reflect and pray. A large statue of Jesus kneeling in prayer is the centerpiece of the garden, which portrays Christ's agony in the Garden of Gethsemane on the night of his betrayal. The Annunciation Garden is located on a hill overlooking the main shrine. Sculptures of the Blessed Virgin and the Angel Gabriel are mounted on a stone wall. It's located at the highest elevation of the shrine, affording a panoramic view of much of the shrine property. Each hour is dramatically marked by the tolling of four large bells installed in a reflection pool. The bells, cast in Germany, were a gift from St. Bruno's Parish in Chicago. A fountain placed in the center of the pool enhances the refreshing setting. The Church of Our Lady of the Snows was completed in 1990 and designed to meet the need for indoor worship space to accommodate the many visitors to the shrine. As you approach the church, in the courtyard, is the trellised Pilgrim's Gate, inviting all to come in. The 16-foot cross at the end of the Pilgrim's Gate reminds visitors that it is through the cross of Christ that salvation is found. It also serves as a reminder of the cross each person must carry on life's pilgrimage. In the gathering space of the church is a contemporary icon of Our Lady of the Snows, presenting her divine Son for our contemplation and our imitation. The Living Waters font is continually circulating blessed water, reminding all who enter that they are God's people passing through the waters of baptism. The altar, pulpit, and tabernacle are made out of oak. A 15-foot by 20-foot double aurora borealis window adds brilliance to the sanctuary and to the sacredness of the altar. Located in a beautiful wooded area, the Lord's Grotto was among the first devotional sites completed at the shrine. It's a replica of the famed Lord's Grotto in France, where Our Lady appeared in 1858 to a young peasant girl named Bernadette Soubirous. The grotto is nearly an exact reproduction, scaled to two-thirds the size of the original Lord's Grotto in France. In 1961, the 10th annual Solemn Novena, the first held at the shrine's present location, was held at the Lord's Grotto. Today, the Lord's Grotto is a favorite devotional site for pilgrims visiting the shrine. A secluded altar is set within the grotto for the occasional mass or devotional service.
1: We are here at the main shrine, which can accommodate a large number of people. In fact, there are 2,400 permanent seats and plenty of room for many more. And all the special liturgies and events are held here throughout the year.
0: This impressive main shrine is situated at the base of a natural outdoor amphitheater. Christ the King Chapel, the Mary Chapel, and the Rosary Courts are integrated into the main shrine area. Rising gracefully from the concrete shell is a 50-foot concrete M, which stands for Mary, the Mother of Jesus. A 70-foot spire rises from the apex of the symbolic M, serving as a beacon, guiding visitors to the magnificent setting. Three circles, representing the Holy Trinity, surmount a bronze cross. A bronze dove in downward flight is at the base of the spire, symbolizing the Holy Spirit. The 16-foot fiberglass statue of Our Lady of the Snows stands beneath the symbolic dove and before a tongue of fire. She is surrounded by a chalice, symbolizing her role as Christ's mother. Her gown is designed in the form of a calla lily, a symbol of purity. She holds the Christ child up and forward, presenting her son to the world. The black marble altar in front of Our Lady of the Snows is the main altar for outdoor liturgies at the shrine. The latticework of metal rings beside the chalice represents graces flowing to us from God. Additional rings and circles are reflected in stonework on the first and second levels of the sanctuary, emphasizing Christ's blessings to all who receive him. On the external wall behind the main altar of the main shrine, there are two sculptured angels and a lily symbolizing the purity of the Virgin Mary.

The inscription of Ave Maria, Hail Mary, reminds visitors of the greeting that the angel Gabriel offered to Mary at the time of the Annunciation. Located directly behind the outdoor main altar is the Mary Chapel. Celestial scenes of adoring angels are depicted on a circular center wall.

Christ the King Chapel derives its name from the center mosaic panel found directly behind the chapel altar. The panel is entitled The Crucifixion and is one of five large mosaics that form the back wall of the chapel. The mosaics depict the sorrowful mysteries of the Rosary,

0: Suspended over the chapel altar is a circular canopy decorated with gold and silver mosaics. At the center of these is the figure of the dove, representing the Holy Spirit. Pope John Paul II urged the faithful to prepare for the Great Jubilee 2000 as a time full of hope, a new springtime of Christianity. In response to the Pope's call, an 85-foot-tall millennium spire was constructed and rises out of a candelarium built at the top of the hill overlooking the shrine's amphitheater.
1: In the year 2000, to celebrate 2,000 years of Christianity, we built this beautiful spire, which for me is really showing the connection between God and human beings, that God is part of our lives, and of course we are part of the life of God, and the two need each other. And then the candelarium, where people can come in and light candles for prayer needs that they have. Our most recent major site completed is Our Lady of Guadalupe. We're getting a lot of Hispanics, Mexicans, people from who speak Spanish to come to the shrine, and we foster that, and kind of one of those ideas that if we build, they'll come. That's what I was told.
0: Our Lady of Guadalupe Hill, located behind the Annunciation Garden, depicts the appearance of the Blessed Mother to Juan Diego, a recent convert to Christianity in Mexico in 1531. This site was dedicated in 2005. The shrine's Way of the Cross enables persons to participate in this devotional tradition amidst a beautiful setting of evergreens and pines. Visitors follow the 14 stations of the cross along a half-mile roadway. Each station has exquisitely detailed, full-color statues telling the story of Christ on his way to Calvary.
2: It is the risen, glorified, and exalted Jesus who gives meaning to our life of exile and suffering today. The risen Lord, who is now at the right hand of the Father, ends our alienation from God and promises us a life of genuine happiness and a perfect union with God our Father.
0: Directly across the road at the end of the Way of the Cross is the Resurrection Garden. Some have called it the 15th station of the cross, Christ's glorious resurrection on Easter Sunday. A concrete pathway leads the visitor up to and around the resurrection cave that resembles a giant stone. The cave is hollowed out on one side with a tomb-like vacant slab representing the risen Christ. The shrine is a place for all peoples, of all ages. Families can stay on the grounds and explore all that the shrine offers, including a wonderful playground for the children.
1: Yes. Yeah, I think one of the things people really like, especially families, is that they can come here for a couple days and they don't have to leave the property. You know, once you come here, people always tell me coming here makes this place so special that they don't want to go back out into the world when they're making their little retreat here. So we have a restaurant, we have a gift shop, we have a hotel. And of course, the various activities and events that happen to be going on at the time. A beautiful Church of Our Lady of the Snows. We have about 12 different devotional sites that people can go to and pray, besides walk on about 200 landscaped acres. So we have a beautiful children's

0: children's playground that we just completed about 4 years ago, where kids can play and learn about the Bible at the same time. It's a very special playground because it is on the property of the Shrine of Our Lady of the Snows. So there's plenty for everyone to do here.
1: The two-acre playground with a spiritual theme was added to the shrine grounds in the summer of 2002. This recreational area is fun for children of all ages. It provides parents and grandparents a backdrop for some religious instruction. The 7 days of creation are colorfully depicted in a rubberized walking surface that circles the playground. At the entrance to this play area is a life-size sculpture of a kneeling Jesus. Future additions to complement the playground will include a large memorial fountain and additional sculptures of children.

0: what epitomizes most for me what happens here at the Shrine, Kevin, when people come. One night after Mass, there was a couple waiting for me, obviously, to talk to me. And so I went up to them and I said, well, how are you doing? You know, where are you from? They were from Pennsylvania. They'd been here for about 3 days. And she began telling me that they came here because she needed to go on kidney dialysis. And she was very afraid of this. She was told by her doctor, and she was afraid. She told her husband, she said, we've got to go to the Shrine of Our Lady of the Snows and pray. And she said, when we're there, I hope in those 3 days that somebody calls me or lets me know that they will donate one of their kidneys for me and at least look into the possibility of it being a blood match. Well, she didn't receive a call, and they were leaving back for Pennsylvania the next morning. And I would have thought she would have been distressed, angry, frustrated. We drove all this way out here, and she didn't get a call. And she was going to have to go back and face the dialysis. Well, she had a big smile on her face. And I look at her over at her husband, and he's got a big smile on his face. And I was kind of like, so what happened? I mean, obviously, you didn't get the phone call. She said, Father, something happened when I was here. And she said, we got here, we began praying. She said, I was still frustrated, but she said, as the days went on, she said, God touched my heart. I think those are the words she used. And you could tell there had been, I mean, there was almost like a glow from her face. There was a difference, there was a change. And she said, I'm still fearful, but she said, and I didn't get what I prayed for, but she said, God touched my life, my heart in a different way. And I could tell it, and her husband's shaking his head like this, yep, what she's saying is really true. I mean, this is what happened. It was wonderful. It was beautiful. I always like to think of the Shrine as not necessarily people getting what they pray for. I mean, a lot of times we have our hidden agenda. You know, this is what I want from you, God. Now you better deliver. Well, God doesn't have to meet us on those terms. God is God, and He lets us be human beings. And sometimes those prayers are answered in the way we want, and sometimes they're not. And hers was not answered in that way, but God had given her a greater favor. He touched her life in a deeper way, and she could go back and face the dialysis and do so. So we started this kind of spirituality here of share the healing and the hope. I would say typically, Kevin, people come here in need of healing as some aspect in their life or someone they love. And they leave here with a sense of hope, greater hope than they ever imagined they would get when they came here. And I like to tell them, now you need to go out and tell other people about this, what happened to you when you came here, what happens to you in your life when you pray. And I think that's what's typical of what this shrine is all about.
1: There are approximately 50 events that take place throughout the year at this busy shrine, many of which are ecumenical programs designed to enhance various religious traditions. There are also many events which include liturgies celebrating faith experiences of different cultures and ethnic groups.
0: We have a Festival of Faiths and Cultures, an event that I'm extremely proud of because we like different cultures, different faiths to come and to talk about their traditions, their faith traditions, their cultural traditions. They also have artifacts that epitomize what's important to them in their faith and in their culture. We have food from all these different countries. We have dance, we have music, we have, they really bring a bit of their culture and their faith to the shrine on that weekend. So that's been well received here. It's grown every year since we've started that, I think 5 or 6 years ago. We have World Youth Days. As you know, the Holy Father, John Paul II, began these youth days different times every 2 years in a different part of the world. And so we have our own mini youth day here right at the Shrine Amphitheater. They have prayer and games and entertainment and music and all kinds of things to entertain.
1: Our Lady of the Snows annual Healing Novena is held July 28th through August 5th each year. Steeped in tradition from the early days at St. Henry Seminary, this celebration attracts thousands of pilgrims throughout the United States and Canada. The novena consists of 9 nights. Each evening focuses on a different aspect of healing. After the celebration of the Eucharist, a candlelight rosary procession concludes the evening.
0: Our Way of Lights, which starts November 15th, probably the event for which we're the best known. It runs for about 7 weeks. We have about 1.2 million lights here on the shrine property telling the story of the birth of Christ. with all kinds of children's village. Kids can dress up in various costumes. We have events and every night for people to enjoy, besides, of course, enjoy the beautiful, beautiful lights every night. You can't help but be touched also by the spirituality of the people. As I said before, people come here because of a need usually. You know, they're here because even something as simple as, I just need to get away from it all for a while. To walk here after I have a bowl of soup in the restaurant during the noon hour, you know, just to get away. To something as complicated like going through the whole trauma of should I have an abortion or not. I mean, you really do meet people at all different places in their life. They come here for as many different reasons as there are people who come. And to pray with them, to talk to them, to listen to them, hear their confessions, preach to them, that has been a real strength and boost for my priesthood and my own spiritual life. I think there's a great future in the shrine. I feel that people in our society, you know, our society anymore is so secular, and we've gotten so far away from why God created us, why God wants us on this earth, the fact that God is always drawing us closer to himself and loves us. And the shrine speaks of that so powerfully, especially through the intercession of the Blessed Mother under the title of Our Lady of the Snows. I even love the statue of Mary with Our Lady of the Snows. She is holding Christ, and Christ is looking out to the world. And I always think of that, and there's other folks too. It wasn't my idea originally, but she's presenting Christ to us, giving Christ to the world. What a powerful image, because with him, all things are possible. The shrine will certainly continue to grow and to welcome more and more people and to offer that spiritual refreshment that people are hungering for in our society and in our world.
1: Well, as you can see, this is truly a place of inspiration, devotion, and of hope. And it's also a place for all ages and for all faiths as well. We'd like to thank everybody here for helping us put this show together, especially Father Lou for taking the time to share with us his insights on the shrine. And we'd like to thank you as well for joining us as we traveled through the National Shrine of Our Lady of the Snows. My name is Kevin Elson. I invite you to join me again next time as we travel to another Catholic destination.

0: good and loving God. We are joy-filled at this moment on the feast day of Saint Joseph to be here. We pray in a special way that you might guide it, and we ask our patron, Saint Joseph, entrusting him to everything that this project will be about, to oversee it, to watch over it, to protect it. We ask that the Holy Spirit might fill every room, fill every heart that comes to visit.
1: Hi, I'm Jake. Shoot. I like taking pictures, making music, and taking videos.
2: Hello, my name is Claire, and my artistry is

0: driving my car and empty. Also, I'm an Irish dancer.
1: Hey, y'all. My name is Jude Ledyard, and I sing.
2: Hey, everyone. I'm Sean Kirby, and I'm a filmmaker and a photographer.
3: 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My name is Anna, and I am a singer.
4: 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My name is Fernando Limbo III, and I'm an amateur cook, singer, and visual artist.
5: 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This is the alley next to my apartment, and I am a poet.

0: On this premiere episode of All Good Things with Archbishop Hicks, we'll get to know the new Archbishop of New York, Archbishop Ronald Hicks, and officially welcome him to the Catholic Channel. We'll learn about his motto, his pastoral approach, and butter him up as he takes on the role of our new boss around here. And of course, we'll chat with some guests. We'll welcome to the studio Stephen Adubato to talk about his Wall Street Journal article, The Diversity of a Local Parish, that tells of the benefits of young converts getting to know cradle Catholics. Then Stephen Greco, the founder of the Adore Movement, will join us. And finally, we'll welcome Alex Jones, the CEO and founder of the Hallow app, the number one Catholic app in the world that has had 18 million downloads, and on Ash Wednesday hit another milestone. All that and, of course, lots more on this first edition of All Good Things with Archbishop Hicks. Archbishop, welcome to your own show on the Catholic Channel.
1: Oh, thank you. I am excited, beyond excited, to be here. It's a new day, and
0: it is
1: the first one.
0: It is the first one. You guys did a lot of social media and some media stuff in the diocese. You just came from the Diocese of Joliet, and yet we got the little TV studio.
1: But never in this form. So this is something new to jump into. And anything that will help evangelize and bring the good news out into the world, I'm all in. So this is just a beautiful thing to be a
0: part
1: of.
0: And we hear all the time, both on the Catholic Faith Network that carries our TV coverage, as well as the Catholic Channel on SiriusXM, we continuously hear people saying, you know, I was just tuning around and I found this channel and I don't know, I may have to give Catholicism a second look. A lot of people say that.
1: A lot of people are saying that, and there's some data out there saying more and more are saying that, and especially young people, which we're going to talk a little bit about later in the show. But it's exciting. I think more and more people are looking to fill their lives with some meaning, with some goodness, and they're finding it in Jesus and in the church. Mm-hmm. And what a beautiful thing.
0: Yeah. So, Archbishop, first of all, you'll forgive me if it slips off the tongue, because for 17 years I've been saying Your Eminence. Well, less than that. A little less than that I've been saying Your Eminence. So I'm gonna try to practice.
1: We'll practice together.
0: Forgive me if I promote you too early.
1: That's right.
0: But I think people are interested in, because as we've said, the name of the show, All Good Things with Archbishop Hicks. The last couple of iterations of this have been called Conversation with, first it was Cardinal Egan, then Cardinal Dolan. And yet you chose this, because this comes from your bishop motto. Can you tell us about the origin of that?
1: I love the title of the show, and it's a very personal title also, because this title comes from my motto. Every bishop, when you're made a bishop, you choose a motto that somehow reflects you in your life, in your relationship with God and the church.
0: Yep.
1: And I chose for my motto, Paz y Bien. It's written in Spanish. It's not written in English. It's written in Spanish. It's Paz y Bien. They're the words of St. Francis of Assisi. And Paz y Bien means in English, peace and all good things.
0: All good things.
1: And so I chose that motto because I, as part of my priesthood, lived and worked in Central America for 5 years. I helped to run some Catholic Foundation's homes that care for orphaned and abandoned children.
0: Wow.
1: Beautiful places that change the lives of people. It's right where the mission of the church needs to be. And these children were raised in a faith life with the Catholic faith. Mm-hmm. And we prayed. We prayed

0: every day. We prayed before meals. We prayed before bed. We had mass every day. It was a Catholic situation, a Catholic family to be together.
1: Right.
0: In those homes, whenever a child or someone would lead a prayer, we would always conclude the prayer by saying, "Paz y bien." And then you'd have 100 children exploding with their response, "Por los siglos de los siglos, amen," which means forever and ever, amen. So peace and all good things, forever and ever, amen. And so for 5 years, I heard that over and over again as a prayer. And so when I was becoming a bishop, it was a nod to my experience in Central America, but also a great and deep kind of connection with St. Francis of Assisi, one of my hero saints, and also what I want for the world through this church. I think we all want peace in this world, and we're looking for some goodness on all good things. And I want to lead in this church with that goodness. There's so much to celebrate in the church. There's so many good things that are happening that if we don't communicate them, like on something like this, they stay hidden.
1: Sure.
0: Christ tells us, take the bushel basket off, put that lamp on top of it, and let it shine, spread it throughout the world. And so here we are, all good things, peace and all good things.
2: Paz y bien is then your motto. So if people have ever made a trip to Assisi, or they've even seen any kind of St. Francis memorabilia, they might be used to the Latin, Pax et Bonum.
0: Correct.
2: I know some people that even sign their
0: Italian.
2: Sign their email signature, Pax et Bonum, or Pace Bene.
0: Pace Bene.
2: In Italian. But because of your experience in South America.
0: Correct.
2: Paz y bien, all good things.
0: Correct.
2: Well, I also heard, because now you've given me what the appropriate response is, I think we've discovered our sign-off for the show. So let's not let
0: so let's
2: go.
0: Practice it. I said,
2: okay, go ahead.
0: Paz y bien.
2: Well, I was going to do the
0: peace
2: English
0: and all
2: version,
0: good things. peace and all good things.
2: Forever and ever, amen.
0: Amen.
2: Well, we'll work up to the Spanish too, as we're both being trained. Well, Archbishop, you have been welcomed in a grand way here, not only in the Archdiocese of New York, but people may have seen you who are listening to us and watching all around the country, around the North America, have seen you on some big media appearances. They asked you to come on the Today Show, the big NBC morning show, right before Lent started. Boy, you're really diving in.
0: again, to spread the good news, all good things, anything about faith, I'm willing to participate in. And those who are interviewing me, wonderful people of goodwill who are truly excited about my presence and getting to know me a little bit and talking about our faith during Lent and what we're preparing ourselves for. But an opportunity once again to witness the faith and to encourage others to do the same thing. I don't know if you saw the Today Show or Fox or a few of the other ones, but I think something significant happened in all of those that spontaneously, I believe the Holy Spirit worked. It wasn't in any prepared question. It wasn't anything that people thought of. I was asked to pray on national television and for different topics, but to introduce prayer in that form, it was an honor, and I feel
2: did
0: like
2: that surprise you? Did that surprise you?
0: It did. Yeah. It surprised me because no one had prepped me for it, and I don't think anyone thought that they were going to do that, but the Spirit moved them, and to have that opportunity, I just thank God. I think God planted the seed, and then we ran with it.
2: And like you said, it's a great opportunity. Oftentimes, being here in New York and being a priest in media, it's usually sometimes around Christmas or Easter, one of the TV stations might call, "Hey, can you come on?" But oftentimes it's like, "So tell us what this Christmas thing is," you know, and as if it were news. But to have the opportunity to see a man of faith actually praying, not just talking about the church,
0: correct.
2: What a gift.
0: Correct. And I think that's right in line with what I would like to bring also.
2: Sure.
0: Oftentimes we talk about the church, or we talk about Jesus, and there's a difference of not just talking about Jesus, but talking to and with Jesus, knowing Jesus, loving Jesus, and doing it with the church.
2: Yeah.
0: And
2: I think it was even on the Today Show, because I did watch those appearances.
0: Sure.
2: I gotta watch you on the TV, but I think you started out by saying, because I've heard you say this several times since you've arrived here, you just said, "I love Jesus."
0: Correct.
2: I mean, it's great to hear a Catholic say that. We say, "Oh, that sounds like more of an evangelical thing to say." Let's have Catholics be comfortable with that. We do. We do.
0: And it's why we do everything that we do. It's because first he loved us, and so therefore we love him, and he gave us everything, gave us eternal life.
2: Right. So you not only were doing TV, also some print media. Here we have the Wall Street Journal article that you, they asked you to write an article sort of welcoming what your welcome was like. And I was struck by a couple of things that you said. I heard some of the stuff in your installation mass homily that we broadcast here on the Catholic Channel. But you said when you first got the call, you thought, oh boy, this is a much bigger job. It's a bigger archdiocese. You said, I remember thinking it was bigger than I imagined. But my central task hasn't changed. Trust God, unite my heart with the heart of Jesus, and do the will of the Father, and do it surrounded by good and faithful people. So different sized diocese, but it sounds like the job is the same.
0: It's the same at a different scale.
2: Okay.
0: And it's the same church, and we are called to love and to serve the same church. And that quote that you just read, for all of our listeners out there, if you want to get a glimpse of what my operative theology looks like, what makes me tick, what makes me wake up, how I look at the world and the church, it's that. Okay. I do want to unite my heart with the heart of Jesus to do the will of the Father, surrounded by good and faithful people.
2: Sure, sure. How do we, just to be a little more spiritual during Lent, how do we begin to do that? What if somebody feels right now, they're saying, I don't think my heart is united. What are some first basic steps for that?
0: Ask for it.
2: Yeah.
0: Ask for it. It's, I've been loving the scripture this Lent.
2: Yeah.
0: It's like talking directly to us. And there's been so many gospels that Jesus is telling us, God knows what you need before you even ask for it. But it's good that you ask for it. He doesn't need you to ask, but you do. It's good for us. And if once we ask, we're inviting the Lord into our decision-making, into the next steps, into God being truly present in our lives.
2: Mm-hmm. Well, we talked about your motto, I hope, over the next few episodes of this brand new show, All Good Things with Archbishop Hicks. I hope we get to know you a little better. You have given us a little bit of a glimpse in some of your media appearances. You've mentioned pizza a few times.
0: Oh.
2: And now here you are in New York.
0: I've said publicly, I first made my first controversial statement was saying that I'm a fan of deep dish, and that didn't go over very well.
2: To us from Chicago.
0: I come from Chicago, where deep dish and stuffed pizza and all that, New Yorkers have just stopped me and said, you know, Archbishop, with all due respect, that's a lasagna. That's not a pizza. I've never met a pizza that I don't like. Actually, I had lunch today with all the auxiliary bishops here in this diocese, and what was our lunch? It was pizza.
2: Right.
0: And I loved it, and I ate too much of it. And but I'm up to, I think, 8 places I've tried.
2: 8 different?
0: In 3.5 weeks, 8 places that I've had a slice of pizza here in New York, and...
2: Now,
0: I love it.
2: Now, I have a love for pizza, but I'm thinking that you must also do some sort of cardio.
0: Yeah, I love to run, walk.
2: Okay.
0: I get myself every once in a while on the elliptical machine.
2: Yeah.
0: And it's also just in terms of sports, I was always on a swim team. I was a lifeguard. I like swimming. So that's something that allows me to eat all those pizzas of pizza.
2: Okay, good.
0: Yeah.
2: I'm glad.
0: It's just not something that disappears. It's I do work at it
2: a little
0: bit.
2: Well, if you're just joining us, this is the premiere episode of All Good Things with Archbishop Hicks. We're getting to know Archbishop Ronald Hicks, the new Archbishop of New York, installed only a few weeks ago.
0: Three and a half weeks.
2: You're still getting to know the office building and all that.
0: That's right.
2: But also, there's a lot put on your shoulders as a prelate of the Catholic Church, particularly when things of the world happen. This week, our hearts breaking to see war break out in another place. I was not surprised, but very encouraged that Pope Leo on Sunday, because the strikes in Iran began over the weekend, Pope Leo pretty instantaneously addressed that and said that stability and peace are not brought through mutual threats nor weapons that sow destruction, pain, and death, but only through reasonable, authentic, and responsible dialogue. And Pope Leo called for peace, a gift of God that can heal the wounds between people. Do you think that it's our task as church, even in the darkest times, to be a voice of saying, this doesn't have to be the way?
0: Pope Leo shows us the way.
2: Yeah.
0: His words were prophetic and powerful and well-received. They're needed, as he expressed a deep concern about this and talked about, you know, just if things just escalate, they can spiral down and... where do we go from there? The other thing that he's quoted for saying is just encouraging an increase of diplomacy and dialogue. Mm-hmm.

0: And I certainly agree with what the Holy Father has shared with us on this. And using the word peace, which what he brings out in his article, I think that's what we can all unite our hearts around as Catholics, as Christians, as people of goodwill. I don't think there's anyone in the world who says, I don't want peace.
1: Right, right.
0: We want it. We want peace in the world. We want peace in the Middle East, in our own hearts. We want that peace. And so we pray for it. In this country, we pray for those men and women in uniform and for their protection. And we do unite our hearts in prayer because God wants peace in the world and that peace to reflect the Prince of Peace, who's Jesus.
1: Right. And I would imagine at some point in your priesthood and being a bishop for several years, you've come across people that say, how come the church doesn't, quote, stay in her lane? How come you guys just don't talk about the scriptures and spirituality? Stop getting involved in politics and talking about war and leave that to the... But I can only imagine, because I know I've experienced it, I'm not a bishop, that at some point we have to come to terms with Jesus has called us to be in and about our world and be voices of the truth.
0: And I think to add to that, absolutely, and to add to that, no matter what the topic, Jesus probably has something to say about it. He teaches about everything. It's a way of living our life. It's a way of shaping our lives. How do we respond? And for us as a church to be the voice of saying, this is a gospel value. This is what Jesus is talking about. Here's some of our social Catholic teaching that might address different issues in the world. And to highlight those, I think people are looking not only for the political point of view, because there's a place for politics and there's a place for making decisions. People are also very much hungry for what is the spiritual point of view? Mm-hmm. What is the theological point of view? What does Jesus say about this? What does our church teach about it?
1: Right. Well, it's something like war in the Middle East. Yeah. I mean, you can certainly hear people, you don't have to imagine, you can hear people saying, stuff like that has been going on for thousands of years. It's never going to end. Why bother? We believe in a God of miracles. We believe in a God who promised peace and was very much a part of religion blossoming in that part of the world. So we don't find it futile to pray for peace.
0: Correct. We unite our hearts with that prayer for peace and ask for it sincerely. And then as we pray for it, we also continue, no matter what the topic, the work for justice, which is connected to peace. It's peace and justice go together.
1: Well, Archbishop, later in the show, we'll talk a little bit about Lent, since this is our first show in Lent. It's our premier show of all time, but it's our first show in Lent, our first show with you. I want to hear what your experience of Ash Wednesday at St. Patrick's Cathedral was like, as well as the kind of practices we've taken on for Lent. Pope Leo recommended a few things that Catholics might do for Lent, so we'll talk about that a little bit later. But how about we talk to some other folks?
0: Sounds like a good idea. Can't wait to bring them in.
1: I know, it's your show. I want to make sure it's cool.
0: And we've got some great guests today.
1: I am
0: looking forward to them.
1: When we come back, we will speak with one of them, Stephen Abbato. We'll talk about his Wall Street Journal article, The Diversity of a Local Parish. That's next on All Good Things with Archbishop Hicks here on the Catholic Channel, SiriusXM 129.
2: Since 2004, every Catholic diocese in the United States has a victim assistance coordinator. They provide immediate pastoral care to those who have been sexually abused as a minor by clergy. They help victims to make a formal complaint of sexual abuse to the diocese and to law enforcement. They help arrange a personal meeting with the bishop or his representative, and they work to obtain support for the victim's specific needs. Over the past 15 years, more than 7,289 victim survivors have been accompanied on their paths to healing and reconciliation. 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There is hope.
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1: Tuned in to All Good Things with Archbishop Hicks. I'm Father Dave Dwyer alongside the Archbishop of New York, Archbishop Ronald Hicks. We're now joined in studio by the founding editor of Cracks in Postmodernity, Stephen Adubato. He is also the associate editor for Compact Magazine. He joins us today to talk about his Wall Street Journal article entitled "The Diversity of a Local Parish, Young Converts Stand to Benefit from Time Spent Getting to Know Cradle Catholics." Welcome to the show, Stephen Adubato. Welcome.
2: Thank you for having me.
1: Yeah.
2: Stephen, welcome. It's I read your article, a well-written article, and congratulations. Thank you for sharing it. For just those who are listening, if you can recap what you wrote in this article, what are some of the highlights or the points of it that that really stand out?
3: So basically what I was trying to get across is the fact that, you know, in the New York Archdiocese, there are several parishes that are attracting lots of young people, sure, especially Gen Z, Zoomers, as they say. And as much as I think this is a great thing, that so many young people want to come back to church, want to really find faith in God, find community, I do fear that if too many young people are flocking to the same parishes, they miss out on normal parish life. And that regular parishes should look for ways to minister to young people, to attract them and to respond to their particular needs.
2: Good, and I see that you call Gen Z the Zoomers,
3: yes,
2: which I didn't realize was a term, but now I do, and it's good. So I think I've read similar things, that there is something happening with the Zoomers or Generation Z, is that they're seeking, they're hungry, they're looking for something of faith and spirituality, and many of them are finding it in the Catholic Church. And so you and I would both agree that's a great thing.
3: Absolutely.
2: It's a great thing. It's something to celebrate. But your nuance is a good thing, is with their eagerness and the hunger, sometimes it's can just group together in one place and lacking a little bit of the diversity. What are some of the things in the diversity that you might find in your average parish that's good, that is something that we can focus on in our own parishes as we look forward to inviting the Gen Zs in?
3: So, I mean, one of the most important things that I think that you find at a quote-unquote regular parish is intergenerational community, that you find people who have been involved in that parish for ages, people whose families have been involved in that parish. And I think it's especially important for young people to be interacting with older people. First, because, I mean, needless to say, older generations are in need of support. A lot of older people are left alone by family members who move far away. So on just a very practical level, young people can be available to them, but also they can learn from the wisdom of older people.
2: That's a great word, the wisdom figures, exactly. That they've lived the faith and they've seen it and they've experienced it and there's something to share.
3: Yeah. Absolutely.
1: And one of the things that you've noticed, we've seen, I think, historically in things like campus ministry, mm-hmm, parishes that really have a very strong teen program, like a life team, if we give people at any point in their faith journey such a kind of unique and, yeah, and isolated experience, well then, when they graduate from college and they go show up at a Catholic parish, they go, this isn't what I had in college. Where are all the, you know, the T-shirts with the mottos on them and the retreats and stuff? So, I mean, always being mindful that Catholic Church means universal and to make sure that people are making those connections across generations, but across people of all different walks of life, which you wouldn't think would be hard in New York City.
3: Yeah, and also the fact that, you know, a lot of the young people are very on fire with faith. Some of them are, yeah, converts just having finished OCIA. And I think as much as this is great and we need that in the church, you also need to be around the normal cradle Catholics who have been around for years, who maybe are not as on fire as these young people, but I feel like they both have something to learn from each other. You know, that's why they should be interacting in this.
2: I want to pick up on that statement. They both have something to learn from,
3: yes,
2: each other. So sometimes we just focus on that Gen Z of what can we give them or how can we invite them, but what do they add? What can the cradle Catholic learn from someone who's recently converted or on fire with their faith?

0: And I think the first thing is that if you're a cradle Catholic, even if you're not super zealous, if you're not super on fire, Catholicism is in your bones because you've been breathing that air since you were a young kid, especially if you went to Catholic schools. You know, it was all around you. So you understand something not by virtue of studying theology or having this dramatic conversion, but just by, again, breathing the air. And I think converts can learn something of that, you know, the bare bones of living the faith in that way.
1: That's beautiful. As I've gone along in my ministry, I've heard the term, as we address young people, Gen Z or young people, sometimes saying, you know, you're the future of the church. And while I do agree with that, I also want to say, you're the present of our church, too. It's not something just like in the future you might be the core of this church. What they're bringing right now is a real gift. It's a real gift to celebrate and to share on so many levels.
0: It is. Yeah, no, and I think we have to look at the fact that there are very real generational shifts. Like if I look at, you know, I'm on the cusp of being a Zoomer, being a younger, or being a, yeah, younger millennial. My parents' generation was not very much practicing. You know, they grew up with faith, they brought me to church sometimes. But I think what ends up happening for us younger people is that we don't really have a foundation to stand on anymore. I mean, even forget about religion. We don't really have like cultural traditions that we're raised with. Everything's just kind of flat. So I think that's why you see so many young people craving for something that's meaningful like that.
1: That grounds them.
0: Exactly.
1: That gives them
2: something. And I think you host, at the church where you are, you host a regular group of kind of spiritual discussion or theological discussion? What is that?
0: Yeah, so at St. Joseph's in Greenwich Village, you know, they have all different kinds of ministries, which is why they're attracting so many young people. And the group I run, it's tied to the Communion and Liberation Movement.
2: Oh, nice.
0: So we have a group of young adults in their 20s and 30s who meet for a weekly discussion based on readings. And we have people coming from the parish, people coming from elsewhere. But there are so many different groups that the parish offers. And again, like this is why young people want to see those lively kinds of parishes. Mm-hmm. They want to see all that kind of activity going on.
2: Archbishop, were you familiar with Communion Liberation? Is there a strong presence in Latin America?
1: I'm certainly aware of them, and to understand your connection, very happy to hear it. And in what you've seen, or perhaps in some of your studies, it's one of the things that I'm curious is when you look at Gen Z, and they do have a hunger. If you had to name the top three things that they're looking for or seeking, what is it? Is there something in general that you've noticed?
0: I mean, they want to know that there's an ultimate purpose to the things that we do. I mean, why do we get a job? Why get married if we do get married? Why have friendships if not for some ultimate telos, as we would say theologically? So I think that there's also the need for community to be part of something bigger than ourselves. And then for hope. I mean, because we all suffer, but especially in these days where things are very unpredictable, if we don't have a solid source of hope, then how do we go on, you know?
1: So looking for meaning or truth, community and hope. Those are great things, and you can certainly find that around the Eucharist, the sacraments, and around the communal church that we have established.
2: And I think in such a chaotic world and such a very quickly paced and quickly changing world, what I've heard of a lot of young people, I'm sure you've heard, is something that's stability, something that doesn't change, something that's been around for 2,000 years,
0: right.
2: Not just something somebody invented via AI and it's going to be gone tomorrow. So we obviously bring that as well.
1: The whole tradition, correct, that's so beautiful that we celebrate, that's wonderful.
2: So if you had to maybe talk to the other audience, those cradle Catholics who sometimes go, boy, those young people, all they want is these old traditions we get rid of. Because part of that is the piety and spirituality as well.
0: Yeah.
2: That there tends to be an attraction to some of our beautiful traditions mm-hmm. and practices, whereas people, like you said, of our parents' age, or probably our age, went through Vatican II and like, oh, gee, I thought we got rid of that. I thought we got rid of, you know, wearing those things and doing the adoration. There's probably a dialogue that needs to happen on both sides, right?
0: Yeah, and one of the things that I mentioned very briefly in this article is that, you know, tradition literally in the Latin means something that's passed down to you. It means it's something living. It's not just, oh, I read this old Vatican.
1: It's not a museum or a history piece sitting on a shelf. Yeah.
0: So, and I think something we have to look at in the New York Archdiocese is that we have a lot of ethnic parishes. You know, for example, the Feast of Our Lady of Guadalupe on 14th Street, that this big celebration. This to me is an example of a living tradition passed down from generation to generation. It's something from the past, and yet it remains alive, it remains new. So I think

0: looking at this need for tradition that young people have, those are the kinds of things we should be looking at.
1: Beautiful example right there.
2: Sounds like he's a good advocate for you and your new role in the Archdiocese.
1: I love it. Yeah, to be part of this team. Yeah, that's right. Yeah, and you're tapping into something that's absolutely needed right now. How has your article been received? Any comments or feedback that you've received from it?
0: Mainly positive feedback. And even, you know, some of the parishes that I mentioned in the article have thanked me, saying, you know, it's important that our parishioners consider this, that we can't all have all the young people going to the same parishes, but also that the rest of the parishes around the city need to look for ways to reach out and attract younger people.
1: I think your commentary is a real good both-and approach, saying these places that are great in attracting young people, wonderful that they exist, and at the same time, look for in average parishes how we can continue to connect and to be a family of faith together.
2: Yeah. Well, I think that's one of your goals at both the other things that you work at, right? The Compact Magazine, and trying to bridge some of these divides that have kind of grown up and say, let's find the common ground we can talk about. Exactly. And so thank you for doing that.
0: Appreciate that.
2: Stephen, thank you for joining us here on the show.
1: That's real inspiring. God bless you. Thank you.
0: Thank you.
2: All right. Well, when we return, we'll speak with Deacon Steve Greco. He's the founder and president of Spirit-Filled Hearts and the founder of the Adore Movement on this premiere episode of All Good Things with Archbishop Hicks here on the Catholic Channel, Sirius XM 129.
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4: 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You're going to need us. 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You're going to need our technical skills, our math, our engineering skills. You're going to need our help with your water, your air, your food. You're going to need our organizational skills, our problem-solving skills. You're going to need our determination, our honesty, our compassion. You're going to need the next generation of leaders to face the challenges the future will bring. And we promise we'll be there when you need us.
2: Tuned into the premiere episode of All Good Things with Archbishop Hicks. I'm Father Dave Dwyer alongside the Archbishop of New York, Archbishop Ronald Hicks. Joining us now is Deacon Steve Greco, the founder and president of Spirit-Filled Hearts and the founder of the Adore Movement. Welcome to the show, Deacon Steve Greco.
5: Well, thank you so much. I'm so honored and blessed to be on the show. And what an exciting time. First show. Fantastic. Congratulations. That's great.
1: Welcome aboard. It's so good to have you, and your story is very exciting.
5: Well, thank you so much, Archbishop.
1: Deacon, I want you for our audience just to be able to share a little bit about what you've been up to, how you're evangelizing, what are some of these movements that that you've been a part of?
5: Well, I'm Director of Evangelization Formation for the Diocese of Orange, so very, very blessed to be in this diocese. But we had a film called Jesus Thirst, the Miracle of the Eucharist. And we actually started this I Thirst movement where we went around to various dioceses and talked about how Jesus thirsting for us. He wants us to be all in, and he wants us to really understand the real presence of the Eucharist. And so we would talk about the power of the Eucharist, the power

0: for the Mass. And that led us into then including adoration as part of these seminars. From that, in working with our team, Alexis Wachenstein and others in the team, we then decided, guess what? People need to know more about Eucharistic adoration. Eucharistic adoration, along with going to daily Mass, will change their lives forever because Jesus loves us so much. But people don't understand that when we go before him, when we adore him, then we're opening up our hearts to receive the blessings and love that he has stored for us. So we partner with eCatholic, this organization that has built this website, this adoration finder. So right now we have 3,200 churches where you can go before the Lord in adoration. That's going to be dramatically increased over time. We just launched about a week or so ago. But we also have tools and information and video series in which people can learn more about why is it so important to go before the Lord in adoration? Why is it so important to let him fill your heart? And when that happens, your life changes because you're more in love with him and you open your heart to receive his love.
1: I can feel through the screen your love for Jesus and your love for the Eucharist. And what strikes me is that you want to introduce this as a life-changing way to so many people out there. And doing so, you haven't just wished for it. You wish that it happens, but you've been concrete. You've been intentional about creating some steps so people can, one, learn about it, to be catechized, but also to be introduced to Eucharistic adoration.
0: Exactly. You know, and it can be like this. I think of it as a Christmas present with this gigantic box under the tree that remains unopened for so many Catholics because they just simply don't understand the power of it, how much Jesus loves us, how when we open up our hearts, our life is changed. And so again, we've got speakers, adoration, we have tools, we have what to do when you're in adoration. But as you know, Archbishop, one of the most important things we can do is listen to the Lord. And I really want to emphasize that. So many people think that they have to, you know, for 10 minutes, hopefully a holy hour, but for whatever length of time, that they have to fill it with things. Listen before the Lord. Let him love you. Let him tell you how much he loves you. Tell him where you're at, that you're struggling, you're hurting, whatever it might be. He is your best friend. Jesus is our best friend.
1: Amen.
0: And Eucharistic adoration, amen. Everything changes.
1: What you're saying is inspiring to me, and I have fallen in love as an adult with Eucharistic adoration. It wasn't something that was necessarily introduced to me in my spirituality as a young person, but praise be to God that I discovered it. And like you, I look for ways of introducing it to people because when you have that encounter with our one true and living God in the Eucharist, as you said, that is absolutely life-changing. And maybe you can confirm this. I've read along the way that there are more young people, millennials, Gen Z, who are gravitating to Eucharistic adoration. Is that true? Is that something that you've noticed?
0: That's 100% true. We are making a movie that will be introduced nationally and up to 1,200 theaters in October of this year. And we're focusing on Life Team. We're focusing on Focus Ministries, Damascus Ministries. All of these are teen, young adult, young people. And we have testimony after testimony how Eucharistic adoration has changed their lives. And we're going worldwide. We were just in Vienna last week filming. Vienna has really been struggling, Austria, with getting the faith moving with the Catholic Church. But they discovered Eucharistic adoration in this one ministry, and they have all these young people, and it's gone from next to nothing to like 1,000 young adults within a period of less than a year because Eucharistic adoration changed their lives. So I am convinced, and this film that we have called

called Adore Him and the Adore Movement. Again, adoremovement.com is how you access it, is really a very heavy focus on young adults. In fact, one of our first speakers, Dan DeMattei, is one of the founders of Damascus Ministries.

0: are gravitating to Eucharistic adoration in a way like I think we've never seen before.
1: Archbishop, can you tell that Deacon Steve also hosts a radio show? He's a relevant.
2: He's a natural. I'm watching him, and he's able to, in real time, do this so well.
1: I want to show you this, Archbishop. So I've got, Deacon Steve, I've got Adore, adoremovement.com up, and this is like, you can see right now where you can go find an adoration church, like which one is happening at the moment. It says Adore Now. You can press that button and zoom in.
2: So something like this is so practical. Yeah. Many years ago, you can click into something and find, where do you find Mass?
1: Right.
2: Now to have something, where can I find Eucharistic adoration? And you've made it at people's fingertips. Another sign of evangelization right there. It's a beautiful way.
0: Thank you, Archbishop. It is such a blessing. And we'd ask that your audience please pray for this. Pray not just for our movement, adoremovement.com, but that everyone embraces the Lord Jesus Christ through the Mass, Eucharist, and through Eucharistic adoration, and that they open up their hearts to really embrace it and understand how much Jesus loves us. He's given us this incredible gift of himself.
2: Amen. Amen to that. And one final thought. I think sometimes in our church, we set ourselves up for a competition, saying that you have to choose either Eucharistic adoration or faith into action and good works and to social justice. And my point of view is that they complement each other. If you've had an experience with the Eucharistic Lord and you've been strengthened by him and you know that he's real and he listens to you and that is the fuel of your life, well then, you will then go out and want to live your faith in a variety of ways. So it comes together in a beautiful Catholic way.
0: Well, it's interesting. You know, we've often talked about ready, aim, fire, but some people do ready, fire, aim. In other words, they're not prepared when they try to accomplish something. What the Mass, going to Mass is daily if possible, but Eucharist adoration does is give you the spiritual muscle, gives you the tools to then build your missionary, become a Eucharistic missionary, to build the ministry that God has prepared for you, to go out into the world, to make a difference, because you're going out now with the power of the Eucharist, the power of his love that fills your heart. You can't skip that step.
2: Correct.
0: If you skip that step and you try to do just what you're doing in business or whatever, it doesn't work. It's not sustainable.
2: One of the things I always say is you can't give what you don't have. And if we haven't been nourished by the Lord, if we haven't had that encounter, how do we bring that out in our ministries? And so to make that connection is absolutely vital.
1: So it's the first of its kind. It's Adoration Finder, and it's at adorationmovement.com. And thank you, Deacon Steve, for joining us here. And thank you for the service you're providing for the church. When we come back, we'll welcome Alex Jones, the CEO and co-founder of Hallow, a Catholic app for prayer, meditation, music, Bible, and sleep that also happens to be the number one app in the world. That's coming up next on All Good Things with Archbishop Hicks here on the Catholic Channel, Sirius XM 129.

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1: Over the years, humanity has made terrible mistakes. People were treated as less than human, even killed, because they were a different skin color, because they were a different faith, because they were unplanned, unknown, and helpless. But over time, we are slowly learning.

0: we are all God's children, created in His image. And to disregard the value of human life, whether through hate or indifference, is wrong. That all human creation, regardless of race, religion, abilities, or stage of human life, has an inalienable right to life, liberty, and the pursuit of happiness, a right to love and be loved. As Americans, let's cherish the sanctity of life, because we know how it feels when others treat us as less than human.
1: Welcome back to All Good Things with Archbishop Hicks. We're now joined by Alex Jones, the CEO and co-founder of Hallo, a Catholic app for prayer, meditation, music, Bible, and sleep. Hallo has over 1 billion minutes prayed, 18 million downloads, 200,000 five-star reviews, and on Ash Wednesday, hit another milestone when it was the most downloaded app of any kind on Apple's App Store. Welcome to the show, Alex Jones.
2: Thanks so much for having me. What a blessing.
3: Alex, good to see you again. And for full disclosure, I want everyone to know that this is not our first time meeting.
2: No, you were my local bishop here in Joliet. So it was an honor to get to have you as a spiritual shepherd while you were here in Joliet. New York is lucky to have you.
3: From the moment I met you, I was so encouraged, and I have been so happy to see how Hallo has grown and how this is a work of the Lord and the Holy Spirit and how you're following it. And for our listeners, for those who don't know, can you just explain a little bit about what is the Hallo app and why you created it?
2: Yeah, it's just an app to try to help us all to grow deeper in a relationship with the Lord through prayer. We have a ton of different ways to pray, to grow closer to Jesus, let him more into our hearts. It's mostly audio guided, so you plug in your headphones or you press play on your phone. My mom has it connected to her hearing aids, but you just press play however you want, and then you're led in these really beautiful retreat sessions by Father Mike Schmitz or Sister Miriam, these beautiful imaginative prayer or contemplative prayer. We've got a bunch of music, Bible stories. And we really started it, for me, it was a part of my own journey back to my own faith. So I came back to my faith 7 or 8 years ago, really by discovering the Lord in silence, in contemplative and meditative prayer, and just the great love that He has for each of us in silence. If we just take time, which in this busy world we so rarely do, but just take 10, 15 minutes and sit in silence with Him. And I discovered the great treasure that is hidden in silence and in prayer with the Lord, and it radically changed my life. And so we built the first version just for me, but God has done really pretty miraculous things. It's been an honor to get to watch Him work.
1: from just for Alex to billions of prayers prayed.
3: No, it shows how He's a missionary disciple. Yep. That he saw this was something good for Himself. This was such a gift. And then with the talent that God gave him, He created something to share with the world, to bring others to the Lord and to share it. And to watch it grow, you can just tell this is the work of the Holy Spirit and of the world. And I'm not only a fan, but I'm a subscriber. I've been following each Lent, the Lenten Challenge, the 40 days. And this year, we're focusing on the prodigal son and some other themes. Just explain what's happening this Lent and how people can get connected to this 40-day challenge.
2: Yeah, it's a beautiful series that the team has pulled together. Jonathan Rumi from The Chosen is leading it alongside Sister Miriam, Father Mike Schmitz, Father John Burns, Mother Olga, a handful of really incredible folks. But like you said, we're journeying through the story of the parable of the prodigal son, which we've all heard 1,000 times. But what we try to do in this challenge is bring it to life in a really new way. And we do that by journeying through a series of different things. But the primary book is Dostoevsky's great novel, The Brothers Karamazov, which is, you know, a really intense 800-page book of Russian literature. But it just brings to life this parable, I think, in a new and fresh way that keeps you on the edge of your seat, but also opens up your heart to how you are the younger son, how you are the older son, and how we're ultimately all called to be like the Father. It kicked off on Ash Wednesday, but we've got a bunch of folks joining it really every day. I think we're almost at 2 million people in the challenge, which is just glory to God. It's, to your point, it's very clear this is not our doing, because it all just, every time we get involved, we just break it a bunch of times and God fixes it. But yeah, so you can join anytime, and you can either catch up or join today's session.

0: mission and pick up where everyone else is, it's a great blessing to get to pray through it. It's changed my life radically and is an honor to get to pray through with everyone on the app.
1: We've got a clip, Archbishop, of what people can hear. So if somebody doesn't have the Hallow app and they're wondering, how do I do this?
2: Right.
1: Let's take a look. Let's take a listen to the Lent Pray 40 challenge.
3: This idea of our guilt before everyone begins at its heart with the simple truth, one that we so often forget. It is the truth that you and I belong to one another. There is no real independence, no isolation. To quote Mother Teresa, "Today, if we have no peace, it is because we have forgotten that we belong to each other. That man, that woman, that child is my brother or sister." How often do we forget this, my friends? How often do we forget that each person we encounter is not some background character in our lives, but instead a wonder of God's very own creation?
1: At Sister Miriam on the Hallow app during the Lent 40 challenge, and founder and CEO of Hallow, Alex Jones, joins us. He's got a lot of big names, big celebrities. You got the Jonathan Rumi, you got the Chris Pratt.
2: Just go through some of those names for us, Alex, some of the people that have been participating. I love the variety, the diversity each day that I hear on the challenge.
0: Yeah, we'll see if I can remember them. So we've got Jonathan and Sister Miriam Monday, Tuesday, Wednesday, who lead the kind of core prayer experience. Jonathan does a great job bringing the story to life. And then Sister Miriam, it just makes you, opens up your heart in a new way every time. It's really just a miracle how she, just leads you in prayer. And then Thursdays, we have these really beautiful stories of surrender, and stories of returning to the Lord. And they are done by a different person each week. So Father John Burns shared his own testimony, and we have a bunch of really beautiful stories coming each week. And then on Fridays, Mark Wahlberg and Chris Pratt lead these fasting challenges. So not just, okay, let's make this Lent more than just about giving up chocolate. How do we fast from the things, detach from the things that the good Lord is calling us to detach from? And then on Saturdays, Jeff Cavins does different interviews with various folks. So he started off interviewing Mother Olga in her beautiful prayer, "Lord, empty me, fill me, use me," which is really the center of this challenge. Gwen Stefani was this past week, and we got a ton more folks coming up. And then Father Mike Schmitz does the homilies on Sundays. And so and then we've got Lauren Daigle. There's a ton of folks who are going to be a part of the challenge. And Matt Maher did this really beautiful custom song. It's really everybody who's been a part of the Hallow world coming together and getting to pray together, which is a great, great privilege.
2: It's a great privilege to have you on and communicating something that is bringing us deeper into our relationship with the Lord during this Lent. Congratulations with you. Congratulations. Your app became number one on Ash Wednesday. So for the second time, the Hallow app. Congratulations. God bless you in this ministry.
0: Thanks so much, Archbishop. It's an honor. Glory to God.
1: So I have a feeling we're going to slowly have guests on the show that remember you from previous iterations, Chicago and Joliet, maybe from some of your time in Latin America.
2: Good to share the journey with so good people.
1: Now, here we are in Lent in the Archdiocese of New York. You've just arrived, Archbishop. Your first Ash Wednesday at St. Patrick's Cathedral. Were there, you know, a couple of hundred folks that were receiving ashes that day?
2: Yeah, I expected to have a full cathedral for a variety of masses. What I did not expect was early in the morning until late at night, we had stations of people giving out ashes.
1: Constantly.
2: We had seminarians come in. We had all these priests and people and who are giving out ashes.
1: Yep.
2: And the lines never stopped. There was never once a pause saying, oh, there's no one here. Throughout the entire day, people were seeking an encounter with the Lord through these ashes and through this prayer, and a beautiful thing to watch.
1: It is pretty amazing.
2: Powerful.
1: Even before I was a priest, I worked in New York City, I remember walking over to the St. Patrick's Cathedral, waiting in line for a while on Ash Wednesday to receive your ashes.
2: You know what I also noticed? Probably about 7:30 at night, I took a walk. I like to walk the streets of New York just to see them. So many people had ashes on their forehead.
1: Sure,
2: and
1: sure.
2: It was not just a particular segment, all different ages, all different age groups and all different people wearing those ashes, being an outward sign of their faith and hopefully seeing how the Lord is leading us.
1: Another way in which we manifest outwardly our devotion during Lent is by doing something. Now, your predecessor didn't used to like to share with us what he's doing for Lent. What have you chosen to either give something up or add something in for your Lenten practice?
2: Listen, there's a number of things that I am both doing and giving up. I'm doing both. I'll highlight one
1: of
2: them.
1: One of them. Yeah.
2: I've had the tendency that I wake up in the morning and the first thing I do is I look at my phone. and then I look at my emails, and then all of a sudden I'm lying there in bed,
1: sure.
2: And I'm in the problems and in the stuff of the day all day long. And I've just decided to shift this Lent, and instead of having my phone be the first thing, I spend some time in some quality prayer. Mm-hmm. And so I'm giving my first part of the day to the Lord, and then I do have to go into that phone and into the problems and into the stuff.
1: Right.
2: But it's the Lord first. It's a shift for this Lent.
1: Wow, okay. Leave the phone aside for a bit. That sounds way more noble than mine, just giving up French fries. Not just. Wow. I mean, I'm doing some other things. But French fries,
2: I can do
1: without. Yeah. All right, so now, as we're about to sign off on the premiere episode, remind us again how we'll be doing our sign-off. It's your usual that you had the back and forth with the folks in El Salvador when you're there, right?
2: Correct. So we are going to start. We won't say it in Spanish, which is possible, and we're going to say the English, and we're going to go, and we're going to do peace and all good things.
1: And then I say, amen, amen. No, what is it? Hallelujah.
2: Forever and ever, amen.
1: Forever and ever, amen. I can't say hallelujah. It's like, okay, so now that we've rehearsed, we'll pretend like we weren't live. Well, that about rounds it out, Archbishop. That's it for the first episode.
2: Hey, this has been the first episode. It's been a joy. It's been an honor to be with you, all of our guests, and everyone who's listening. And to that, I say to you, peace and all good things.
1: Forever and ever, amen.
2: Amen.
1: Hey, good new show.
2: Well
1: God bless
2: done.
1: You.
2: Yeah,
1: all right, thank you. And before we sign off, would you give us your blessing, please?
2: The Lord be with you.
4: And with your spirit.
2: May Almighty God bless you, Father, Son, and Holy Spirit.
1: Amen.
2: Go in peace.
1: This edition of All Good Things with Archbishop Hicks has been sponsored by our friends at the Knights of Columbus, who are making lives better each day through the charitable works of their councils across the United States and around the world. Their website is kofc.org.

0: The angel of the Lord declared to Mary,
1: and she conceived of the Holy Spirit.
0: Hail Mary, full of grace, the Lord is with thee. Blessed art thou among women, and blessed is the fruit of thy womb, Jesus.
1: Holy Mary, Mother of God, pray for us sinners, now and at the hour of our death. Amen.
0: Behold, the handmaid of the Lord.
1: Be it done unto me according to thy word.
0: Hail Mary, full of grace, the Lord is with thee. Blessed art thou among women, and blessed is the fruit of thy womb, Jesus.
1: Holy Mary, Mother of God, pray for us sinners, now and at the hour of our death. Amen.
0: And the Word was made flesh,
1: and dwelt among us.
0: Hail Mary, full of grace, the Lord is with thee. Blessed art thou among women, and blessed is the fruit of thy womb, Jesus.
1: Holy Mary, Mother of God, pray for us sinners, now and at the hour of our death. Amen.
0: Pray for us, O Holy Mother of God,
1: that we may be made worthy of the promises of Christ.
0: Let us pray. Pour forth, we beseech thee, O Lord, thy grace into our hearts, that we, to whom the incarnation of Christ, thy Son, was made known by the message of an angel, may by his passion and cross be brought to the glory of his resurrection, through Christ our Lord.
1: Amen.
2: The number one place to go if I want my heart to be changed, if I want my heart to be healed of its selfishness, of its pride, of all the things that keep me from loving like Jesus, the number one place to go is in the Mass, where I encounter sacrificial love himself. From the outside, the Mass seems like just a bunch of rituals. We stand, we kneel, we make the sign of the cross. We go through all the motions, but our mind wanders and our heart is not always in it. But what if I were to bring you inside the Mass? What if I were to tell you that all the prayers, the rituals, and symbols are charged with great significance, that every little detail in the liturgy has meaning, that it's all rooted in Scripture? If we can understand the biblical background to all that we say, all that we do, all of the rituals and all the prayers, we can then enter into the liturgy so much more profoundly and experience something deeper in the Mass. All the parts of the Mass help us to encounter Jesus's love for us more profoundly so that we can be transformed by that love, so that we can be changed into Christ's likeness from one degree of glory to another.

0: AJ Bohannon had every right to call the police after $2,000 worth of stuff was stolen from his car in Wichita, Kansas. The dash camera on his car showed a 12-year-old boy and his friend breaking into the car and running away with arms full of items. Instead of pressing charges, Bohannon tracked down the boy and forgave him. He begged him to turn his life around. Bohannon said, "Every day I possess those items, the value diminishes. But every day he's on this earth, his value increases. So that's what I'm more worried about." The relationship between law, forgiveness, and justice is a complicated one. If police officers had caught the kids breaking into the car, this story might have ended very differently. And this is because, surprisingly, forgiveness doesn't always have a place in the legal system. We have a natural desire for justice, especially when we see evil acts committed without any retribution or when an offender is unapologetic. So, what is the purpose of the legal system? Is it just to enforce punishments? Or to encourage virtue, or to right the scales when an offense occurs?
1: Hi, my name is David Upham. I am Associate Professor of Politics at the University of Dallas. We talk about the criminal justice system. Really, one of the first things that's owed to individuals is that the government or the community through its government owes the individual the protection of the laws, an effective protection.
0: There is a movement around the world called restorative justice that aims to incorporate forgiveness and reconciliation in the legal system between offenders and victims. Restorative justice practices incorporate meetings between victims and offenders, acts of retribution, and often apologies. Criminologist Howard Zurr, the grandfather of restorative justice, began his work in the 1970s for two main reasons. First, he believed the criminal justice system often responds to offenders in counterproductive ways. And secondly, he believed there was a growing anger that victims felt when they're shut out of the criminal justice process. The Bible calls for periodic forgiveness of debts and freeing of prisoners, and that practice still continues today. During the 2000 Jubilee, Pope John Paul II called for a cancellation of the debt of developing countries. Over 60 nations joined in the effort and successfully canceled the debt of developing countries. This amounted to over $100 billion of debt being canceled and resulted in a measurable reduction in poverty. Pope Francis also announced a Year of Mercy from December 2015 to November 2016, which was observed by the Church as a period for remission of sins and universal pardon, which focused particularly on God's forgiveness and mercy.
1: Forgiveness in its perfect sense is the complete remission of any guilt that is justly due to someone. Justice has a negative component, and that is wrongdoers are owed a certain degree of punishment or retribution. And forgiveness is the release of someone of that obligation, that burden.
0: So do we as a society believe enough in forgiveness that it should have more of a role in law and in the courts? If so, who has the right to forgive in these situations? What if the victim refuses forgiveness or if the offender never apologizes? Do we believe forgiveness has a valid place in a society that encourages virtue without encouraging offenses? At the heart of these questions, we're faced with our own decisions in our everyday lives. Do we believe in forgiveness? When Jesus asks us to forgive, do we really believe we can forgive and be forgiven? This is the Catechism of the Catholic Church. It's the official summary written by the Church of everything Catholics believe. So it just sits on the shelf collecting dust. But if the contents of this catechism are unlocked, it can change the world. We believe the catechism isn't a dry, dusty textbook. It's a gift. It's the faithful echo of a God who desires to reveal himself to us. The heart of the catechism is Jesus. And Jesus changes people. We just need to retransform the catechism into a living voice that people can hear. So we're setting out to help unlock the catechism. We're transforming the letter into a living voice for the modern world. 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
2: When I was 5 years old, my mom set up my sister and me with a craft activity to play with. We were so excited because we got to use the big kid scissors instead of the little plastic ones. Of course, she warned us to be careful and use them properly, but my sister and I thought it would be more fun to cut our hair instead of the paper. We hid under the table playing salon until my mom came back and found us.
3: Oh no, what did your mom do?
2: The consequences were what you would expect. Not only did we have to live with an awkward haircut for a few weeks, we also didn't get to play with scissors for a while after that. My mom was actually a bit upset about the whole thing, but we said sorry, and my mom and sister and I laugh about it now.
3: Those little moments are so special once you grow up and look back on them.
2: That's so true, and forgiveness is such an important part of close relationships.
3: Okay, that's an interesting way to say it.
2: Think about it. We go to one another and ask for forgiveness because no one is perfect, and we believe in second chances. Forgiveness isn't just something we should take for granted. We say in the Creed, we believe in the forgiveness of sins. That's a big deal if you think about it.
3: Yeah, and I guess I've always been grateful for forgiveness.
2: We believe in the Holy Spirit, the communion of saints, and the church. And the forgiveness of sins is mentioned in the same sentence as all of these things, perhaps because the church and the apostles received the Holy Spirit and the power to forgive sins.
3: Okay, but what do we mean by sins again?
2: The word sin in the Bible comes from the Greek word hamartia, or the Hebrew word hata, which both mean to miss the mark. The word was used in archery and spear throwing. When a person missed the bullseye, they erred or hamartia'd. It's not just doing a bad thing, it actually means we fall short of our potential for goodness. In archery, we sometimes either intentionally or unintentionally miss the bullseye.
3: How does the church forgive our sins?
2: The church can forgive sins through the power of the sacraments. First, through baptism, which heals us of original sin and any personal sins up until that moment.
3: Wow. Since I was baptized as a baby, I never thought about it being about forgiveness.
2: When John the Baptist was baptizing people, they were being baptized as a way to repent of their sins. Christian baptism is repentance, but it's also something more. Sin is forgiven and we are regenerated. We're truly changed in our being and are made sons and daughters of God, sharing a new relationship with Him, which is not possible apart from baptism.
3: But, and I hate to break this to you, but I've probably missed the mark a bit since being baptized as a baby.
2: Well, thankfully, the forgiveness we receive from God at baptism is like a gift we can open again and again.
3: Okay, and this is where confession comes in, right?
2: Yes. Jesus gave the power of the keys of the kingdom to the Pope.

0: Pope as leader of the church on earth. The keys mean the authority of the kingdom of God. God alone has the authority to forgive because he is ultimately the one against whom a sin offends. Not because he's an angry God, but because he created us to be good. He is goodness, so our sins not only hurt others, they are also committed against God, our creator. So he is ultimately the one who can truly give us forgiveness and restore us.
1: So the church, a priest, is able to forgive us on behalf of Jesus.
0: God, through the priest, is the one who forgives. The priest absolves us of sin in God's name through the sacrament of penance, which is also referred to as the sacrament of reconciliation, confession, or conversion.
1: Okay, like to be reconciled back to the church?
0: Jesus forgives us of sin through the priest and the church, and we are reconciled to God and the church, which means we are also reconciled to one another. And this might seem pretty crazy, but there is no sin the church can't forgive on behalf of Jesus.
1: Okay, I get that, and it's pretty wild.
0: Remember how Peter denied Jesus?
1: Boy, do I ever. I would not want to be that guy.
0: Well, after the resurrection, Peter was able to sit with Jesus on the beach and receive forgiveness from him for the ways he had failed him. Jesus sought out Peter and reconciled his relationship with him. Imagine what that must have been like.
1: Yeah, that would be so intense.
0: Well, we are able to be forgiven by Jesus too. The word reconciliation has cilia in it, which is also what eyelashes are called. In reconciliation, we are able to come back eyelash to eyelash, back into intimacy with Jesus. And we believe in this forgiveness. We often stumble as we are walking along the path of discipleship. God meets us where we are, but he loves us too much to leave us there. Through the forgiveness and grace that God offers us in Jesus Christ, we have the hope of sharing in Christ's resurrection and living with him forever in heaven.
1: This is the Catechism of the Catholic Church. It's the official summary written by the Church of everything Catholics believe. So it just sits on the shelf collecting dust. But if the contents of this catechism are unlocked, it can change the world. We believe the catechism isn't a dry, dusty textbook. It's a gift. It's the faithful echo of a God who desires to reveal himself to us. The heart of the catechism is Jesus. And Jesus changes people. We just need to retransform the catechism into a living voice that people can hear. So we're setting out to help unlock the catechism. We're transforming the letter into a living voice for the modern world. 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
2: My name is Jared Zimmer, and I'm the director of the Word on Fire Institute. Much like I'm sure a lot of guys experience, you know, once you get married and you start focusing on your career, a lot of times you end up removing yourself from those brotherhoods that are around you, and I experienced that myself. What the Knights were able to offer was a brotherhood, a community of like-minded guys who were able to come together, call each other to being great Catholics, striving to really truly change your community. The Knights offer a vast amount of opportunities for not only the men, but also their families to live and grow in the faith together. Now it is very easy to join the Knights. Joining online is just one click away. Men can get connected with councils as soon as they join and start participating in a lot of the activities right away. I'm a Knight because I desire a brotherhood of people who can grow in holiness together.

0: You may have heard that forgiveness is really important. I mean, it's a major part of Christianity. Jesus told us to forgive. It's easy to forgive when the stakes are low, but when they're really high, it's a lot harder. Okay, don't shoot me in the neck. Ha! Okay. So forgiving people can be hard for three reasons. First of all, we think that if we forgive someone, it might happen again.
1: Don't ever do that again.
0: And secondly, we think if we forgive someone, we're approving of that behavior.
2: This is not okay. This needs to stop now.
0: And then finally, we're afraid that if we forgive someone, like they haven't had enough consequences for their actions. Like maybe they need to be punished a little more.
3: Now you will suffer, Obi-Wan.
0: But unforgiveness is like, it's like carrying a whole bunch of heavy rocks around. You know, the weight of all of that unforgiveness. But forgiving people, it's about letting go of it. I mean, sure, it's about the other person too, but forgiving people is about you letting go of that weight of anger and resentment and letting go of any revenge that you might seek. I mean, we believe in the creed in the forgiveness of sins. And so we can ask God to help us forgive other people. That doesn't mean we can't set boundaries with people still. It doesn't mean that we have to forget, but it's letting go of the past offenses and what's happened so that we can move on. But how do we forgive? How do we work through the emotions of really letting something go and forgiving someone? Ha! Okay, all right. You're so close. You missed it by that much. Ah! By the way, here's a format for apologizing. First saying, acknowledging that what you did really hurt the person. Oh, hey, I know what I did really hurt you.
4: I know what I did really hurt you.
0: Then saying, I'm sorry for doing that thing.
4: I'm sorry for shooting you with my bow and arrow.
0: This is the part where you take responsibility for your actions.
4: That was my fault. That was my bad.
0: Then you could offer to resolve it somehow. Offer a solution.
4: I can take you to the hospital if you want.
0: Yeah, that'd be nice. Then it's also really important to actually ask specifically for forgiveness, especially if the person doesn't say, I forgive you. They might just say, it's all right, don't worry about it, whatever. It's important to push through and really ask the person, do you forgive me?
4: Will you forgive me?
0: Yes.
4: Okay, let's go.
0: I'm feeling a little lightheaded.
4: Why are you limping?
0: Holding resentment and unforgiveness is kind of like drinking poison, hoping it'll hurt the other person. Oh man, I really don't like her.
5: Oh, not forgiving you at all. Never gonna forgive you. Not forgiving you, still not forgiving. Mm.
0: All of us will fall short at some point in our lives. And in the Catechism, paragraph 979, it says, in this battle against our inclination towards evil, who could be brave and watchful enough to escape every wound of sin? And even Jesus says in Matthew 6:14, if you forgive other people when they sin against you, so too will your Father forgive you. So next time we say the creed and we pray, I believe in the forgiveness of sins, let's remind ourselves that we're really asking God for grace to forgive others. And in the same way Jesus offers us forgiveness, we should offer others forgiveness as well.
6: This is the Catechism of the Catholic Church. It's the official summary written by the Church of everything Catholics believe. So it just sits on the shelf collecting dust. But if the contents of this catechism are unlocked, it can change the world. We believe the Catechism isn't a dry, dusty textbook. It's a gift. It's the faithful echo of a God who desires to reveal himself to us. The heart of the Catechism is Jesus. And Jesus changes people. We just need to retransform the Catechism into a living voice that people can hear. So we're setting out to help unlock the Catechism. We're transforming the letter into a living voice for the modern world. 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

Today, we ask for the grace to recognize and protect the unique and unrepeatable value of every human being. May we learn to welcome life unconditionally, to tenderly care for fragility, to accompany each stage with respect, and to bravely defend those who have no voice. Forgive us, Lord, when we fall into indifference or the culture of discard, when we fail to see in others a being worthy of love. Give us a new heart, always ready to choose life, and generous hands that protect it through concrete actions. Make your church a living witness of the gospel of life, an open home where every life is celebrated, where no one feels unwanted, and where dignity is always honored and protected.

Lord Jesus, may we love life as you love it, with tenderness, fidelity, and self-giving. May we proclaim in words and actions that every human life is worth the total gift of ourselves. Amen.

There once was an Italian priest who had just been elected to the episcopacy and had received his bishop's ring. And he went home to his elderly mother and very proudly showed it off to her. And she said, "Yes, yes, that's a very nice, fine ring. But you wouldn't have that ring on your finger if I didn't have this one on mine."

When I first entered the seminary, I was so passionate about my vocation that I couldn't imagine why anyone wouldn't want to become a priest or religious. At first, I was almost annoyed at my friends for getting married, feeling like they weren't truly pursuing holiness. Part of that was zeal, but it was probably also the result of some insecurity on my part, feeling like it was a challenge to my choice. But over time, I grew in my appreciation for the vocation to marriage. I experienced the beauty of my friends' family life by celebrating their weddings and baptisms, but also just watching their love and their children grow in everyday life. They've taught me the importance of humanity and of the little things. For example, babysitting my friends' kids has reminded me of the wonder of simply looking at the wind blowing through the trees, or the cool, smooth touch of a leather-bound book, the joy of learning to ride a bike, playing games and singing songs and bedtime stories. In the seminary, I learned the theology of the sacrament of marriage, how it is the sacrament that reveals God's love for his people. Just as marriage is a committed bond of love that lasts for life, so does God make a covenant of love with his church. And this love brings life into the world. Each of us are born from a relationship of love. We wouldn't exist without it. And so too, there wouldn't be priests or religious without holy marriages and good families. I'm amazed by my grandparents' faithful marriage of 67 years, committed to each other, just one person for that long. And a parent's love for their child, it surpasses everything else in this world. For whom else does one change diapers, feed, house, clothe, care for when sick? Parents do all of these and all the corporal and spiritual works of mercy on a daily basis. So I'm inspired by the love of my married brothers and sisters in the church, but also by religious brothers and sisters as well. I felt called to the priesthood, but a good friend of mine became a religious brother. Shortly after I was ordained, we were walking together around Boston Harbor, and his religious habit caught a woman's attention, and he struck up a conversation with her. He learned that she was undergoing cancer treatment, so we prayed together there, and it was super powerful, and I was actually able to bring her the sacraments of healing right in the middle of the city. If the priest is the shepherd of souls, then the religious is like a sheepdog, on the ground, in the midst of the flock, rounding them up and preparing them and bringing them home. I believe people at times are intimidated to bring their problems to priests, probably because they think they're just too busy. A religious sister I know is constantly asking me for sacraments and prayers and favors on behalf of other people who wouldn't have asked me on their own. But she draws them in. She makes their problems her own and makes them a part of the family. In the next part of the series, we're finally going to focus on the priesthood. But for now, reflect on the goodness of the other vocations and how you've been blessed by families and religious brothers and sisters. Discerning a vocation is challenging because you're trying to decide one path among many good and beautiful options. So be grateful for that goodness. But rather than dwell on what you're missing out on, simply ask the Lord, what is the good that He has in store for you?

Archbishop Reed, join us on Wednesday on This Is the Day, right here in the Catholic TV living room. Dr. Gregory Bottaro will join us to discuss his new book, The Power of Listening Well, and how authentic listening can open hearts, strengthen relationships, and create meaningful conversations about faith. Tune in on Wednesday on This Is the Day, right here on Catholic TV.

Hi there. Welcome to Dr. Wonder's workshop again. Today, Edwin has a problem. An expert told him, do that. But Edwin feels, funny about that. He thinks that's not right. What will he do? Will he follow what the expert says? Or will he resist and do it the right way? Watch for these signs. Guilty. Do right. Free. Have a great time.

0: Purple.
1: Oh.
0: I see you're having a bubble party.
1: Yes, I'm having a bubble party. I decided I needed a break because I've been working so hard and just needed to chill for a while.
0: That's a good idea, to take a break every now and again. When you get stressed from working hard, you need to be able to take a break. Good for you.
1: Oh, I just thought, how is your daughter doing? Is she all right?
0: She's okay. She's fine. I'll explain more later, okay?
1: Okay.
0: Okay.
1: Bye.
0: Bye.

0: Oh, well, hello there. I just arrived. There was a lunch meeting at my daughter's school. There's a situation there, and we all needed to sit down and discuss it to see if we could solve the problem. My daughter's best friend, a girl, has decided to copy my daughter's homework, write it down, and turn it in as her own. My daughter's not sure what to do about that. She could, of course, tell the teacher, but the two of them are such good friends. She doesn't want her friend to get in trouble for cheating, for copying someone's work. My daughter knows she needs to do what is right. She should tell the teacher. I'm hoping my daughter will stand up and have the courage to do exactly that. To do what is right.
1: Hey, hey, Doc! Doc!
0: Yes?
1: I almost forgot. Edwin needs to see you.
0: Oh, okay.
1: Okay.
0: Edwin, Paula said you needed to see me?
2: Yes, it's about the CPA.
0: Oh, the man that's responsible to come and review our financial reports and fill out our tax paperwork?
2: Yes, that's him. Now, we worked on that yesterday. I had quite a list of questions to ask him. Because tax time's coming up soon.
0: Oh, okay. I'm happy you worked with him. That's wonderful. Very good.
2: Mm-hmm. But there's one problem. His records and my records are way different. I'm not sure what to do. I think I'll ask Lisa for her opinion. What do you think?
0: Yes, that seems like a good plan. Let me know how it goes.
2: Sure, I will.
0: Fine. There you go. You're fine. Bye.
3: Dr. Wonder?
0: Yes?
3: Do you have time to chat?
0: Sure.
3: Wonderful. Edwin told me about the meeting with the CPA. They discussed the budget and filling out paperwork. What he told me was new. And I like that way. It saves precious time and it's less work, and I'm very excited about it.
0: Good. That's wonderful. Edwin, you don't look happy.
2: Well, she's right. The CPA's way does save time. What he does is, he says it's simple. Just add up the figures and make a few estimates and send in the tax report and that'll be fine.
3: Perfect! Perfect! That'll be perfect.
2: It doesn't feel right.
3: Perfect. Remember last year when we worked so hard, writing down every single detail, everything we paid? It was exhausting. It was a lot of work. Now we can save time. It'll be less work. It's perfect.
2: Yeah,
0: it seems like a good plan. It's less work.
2: True, it's less work, but you know, the tax laws are very strict. So many rules to follow. If we don't, there's trouble. I'm concerned the company's tax reports will be messed up.
3: Oh, no. No. That's the CPA's advice. That man's been trained. He's got the experience and the knowledge. I know he recently joined the firm, but he's the expert. We can follow his way.
2: Okay, I'll be happy to try it.
3: Perfect.
0: I agree with Lisa. Really, we should follow the CPA's advice. That's what we pay him for. It's his job.
2: Okay, I'll follow his way. Fine.
3: Perfect. He's really smart. He knows. Okay, we'll go now.
2: Bye.

0: Paula! Paula!
1: Oh, hi, Edwin. Could you get me that vial? Oh,
0: this one?
1: Yeah.
0: Oh, okay. Oh! Oh! Oh! Oh! Oh! Oh! Oh! Oh! Oh! Oh! Oh! Oh! Oh! Oh! Oh! Oh! Oh! Oh! Oh! Oh! Oh! Oh! Oh! Oh! Oh! Oh! Oh! Oh! Oh! Oh! Oh! Oh! Oh! Oh! Oh! Oh! Oh! Oh! Oh! Oh! Oh! Oh! Oh! Oh! Oh! Oh! Oh! Oh! Oh! Oh! Oh! Oh! Oh! Oh! Oh! Oh! Oh! Oh! Oh! Oh! Oh! Oh! Oh! Oh! Oh! Oh! Oh! Oh! Oh! Oh! Oh! Oh! Oh! Oh! Oh! Oh! Oh! Oh! Oh! Oh! Oh! Oh! Oh! Oh! Oh! Oh! Oh! Oh! Oh! Oh! Oh! Oh! Oh! Oh! Oh! Oh!

0: blind. It's fine. Oh, my glasses. Oh. Okay.
1: Well, will the chemicals eat through your clothes or your skin? Oh. Is it?
0: No. They're different. But is my skin turning blue? No, it's not that one. Those chemicals are different.
1: Yuck. I'm so sorry. Anyway, I came here looking for Tony. Do you know where Tony is?
0: Yes, I saw Tony go in Miguel's office. They're working on a computer technology upgrade. He's there.
1: Oh, okay. Thank you. I need to go now. I'm sorry about all this.
0: That's fine.
1: I just gotta go.
0: Funny man. Someone needs to get him new shoes.

0: Oh, that's wet.
1: Oh, my goodness.
0: Oh, it's all right. Hey, what's up?
1: Where's Tony? I must see him.
0: Sure, I'll get Tony. He's in there. Just a second.
1: Okay. Oh, hey, there you are.
2: What's up?
1: Please check these.
2: What is it?
1: It's the accounting report. I wrote it all down perfectly,
2: right?
1: And the CPA checked my papers and said I was wrong. Would you take a look at these numbers, please?
2: Sure, no problem. Ugh. Yeah. It's wet.
1: Yeah. What happened is, I was in Paula's lab, I picked up a vial of chemicals, she was standing there, and, well, I splashed it all over her, and I needed something to dry, so I grabbed the papers and I used them to dry her off. Yeah.
2: Will the chemicals eat through my clothes and me?
1: No, don't worry. Paula says, don't worry.
2: Yuck. Ugh. No? Nope? Huh.
1: Wow, that's amazing. Your technical mind processed those figures already?
2: Well, those numbers are different. I looked them over, and they're not right.
1: Oh, I knew it. I knew it. I knew it. I knew it. I knew it. I knew it. I knew it. I used my system to figure all those numbers. Then I followed the CPA system to compare the results. Well, they don't match.
2: Yeah. I don't know a lot about taxes, but I know the tax laws are strict.
1: That's right.
2: Did you show Dr. Wonder?
1: Well, I plan to, but Lisa and Dr. Wonder think the CPA is right. I'm at a loss.
2: You're trying to follow what everybody else says. Don't do that. You know your feelings, your heart. Follow that. The truth is important.
1: You're right. I think what I'm going to do is meet with Lisa, show her the figures again, and then we'll take him to Dr. Wonder and show him. I'm sure they'll make the right decision.
2: Yes. You need to protect Dr. Wonder's workshop. Good for you.
1: True. Thank you, Tony.
2: Sure thing.
1: Silly me. Gotta go.
2: Wow.
3: Oh, hi there. It's awful. What happened was, I was riding on my horse on the mountain trail up to a town that was quite a distance down and round the other side of the mountain. And I thought I might be able to take a shortcut and I'd get to town lickety-split. I thought it was a good idea. And I pulled the reins to steer the horse toward the shortcut, but the horse shook his head and continued straight. I pulled the reins again, and the horse pulled, and so it was heading straight down the main path. It seemed like the horse knew the way. I thought,

0: Well, that's just like a story in the Bible. See, Jesus had been in the desert, walking for 40 days, and he was hungry when the devil came to him. And the devil tried to tempt Jesus, saying, "Hey, Jesus, you see that rock? See, you can command that rock to become bread, so go ahead." But Jesus said, "No, it's written here that man cannot depend on bread alone. He must depend on God." Well, the devil was frustrated, but he said, "You're at the top of a tall cliff. Go ahead and jump off. Angels will come and carry you safely to the ground." Jesus said, "No. It's written here, you do not doubt or test God." The devil was really frustrated, but he took Jesus to the top of a tall mountain. And standing next to Jesus, he said, "Look at all these lands. If you worship me, I'll give it all to you. What do you say?" Jesus said, "No. It's written here, you should worship no one other than the one true God himself." The devil was really frustrated and he left. Jesus won. Through that, I learned something really important. God's word is true. I can trust it. The devil will tempt you to veer off the path, but then you'll mess up and stumble. That's what I thought of when I tried to force my horse to go another way, but it stayed on the path. The horse seemed to know. So I got off the horse and looked down, and I saw next to the path was a steep drop. Why, if I had forced my horse to go my way, we both would have tumbled right off. So I stayed with the horse and continued on the path and arrived at the town safely. That's the same for you. God's truth is truth you can stick with and trust. If other people tempt you to come with them and go another way, oh, you shouldn't do it. Stay with God's truth. That other way will cause you to stumble, but God's way will bring you a successful life. Understand? Got it? See you later.
1: Okay. Oh, hey! What? How?
2: Huh?
1: I've got to fix this. I'll just use some soap. That's it. All right. What? What? Oh, what? Oh, man.
2: Oh, dear.
1: I'll throw it back in. Yeah, that's it. I'll just add more. All right. Yes, that'll do it. I'm sure of it. What? Oh. Okay. Oh, no. This can't be happening.
2: Goodness.
1: No way. Throw it back in there. Maybe a different kind of soap. All right. Maybe that'll do it. All right. Come on. This gotta work. Okay. Oh, no. I can't believe it's happening again.
2: Oh, no.
1: What do I do? Oh, I can't believe it. excuse me. Mm-hmm. sorry. Hey, wait. How? Cool. Thanks.
3: Very powerful. Be careful.
1: All right, in you go. Hope this works. Hey, look at that. Wow, look, hey, the sins are gone.
3: There you go.
2: Yes, Jesus can wash your sins away and make you clean forever.
4: I like Dr. Wonder's workshop.
5: I like the Dr. Wonder's workshop show because it gives me moral lessons.
6: Yeah, I like Dr. Wonder's workshop.
7: I like the Bible stories that are with every episode.

0: My favorite character is Paula.
1: My favorite character is probably Lisa.
2: Pops is my favorite character.
3: My favorite character is maybe Dr. Wonder.
4: My favorite character is Billy because he's really funny.

0: lie. Say she's to blame, not you.
1: No, no, no. Don't do that. You must always tell the truth.
2: Ooh, that's tempting. Cover up. Avoid the punishment. But God wants me to do what's right.
1: Yes, he does. Oh, yes.
2: That is good enough for me. I know what I must do.

what God wants me to do. Be honest, fair, and helpful too. That's what God wants me to do. Be honest,

0: I know that telling the teacher about your friend was not easy. By telling the teacher, you may both get in trouble and could start problems, but I'm proud of you for standing up and doing the right thing.
1: Thank you. It was really hard. I thought about it so much, then I decided to go ahead and tell the truth. Oh, I feel so much better.
0: Jesus said, you know, that the truth will set you free. And it feels good. That's great. I'm proud of you.
1: Oh, thank you. Love you. Bye.
0: Bye-bye. I love you.
2: Hi.
3: Hi.
0: What's up?
3: I followed the CPA's way of doing things. I put the numbers down just as he said.
0: And the results?
2: Not perfect.
0: What do you mean?
3: The numbers don't match. I was in Paula's lab, and there were these chemicals, and we spilled them, and...
0: Yes, I see. I know it can happen like that in a lab. Well, these numbers don't look right. That can raise a red flag. Dr. Wonder's workshop would go under if we owe that much in taxes. It would take all our money.
2: Yes, look. Look.
3: Look here.
0: Huh? That's a lot of money.
3: You're right. Now, the CPA's way, his way was faster, but it wasn't the right way. No, it wasn't. Mm.
2: That means from now on, you and I need to carefully put down each number in detail. It'll be a lot of work.
3: Right.
0: Yes, but it's still better than making a lot of mistakes. We need to do what's right. That's good.
3: I agree.
2: Yes.
0: Thank you, Edwin, for standing up to do what's right. You believed in yourself, and that's important. And I'm happy that you protected Dr. Wonder's workshop from trouble and serious problems.
3: Oh, sure. No problem. Lisa and I have to get to work.
2: Mm-hmm, right.
3: All right.
2: Let's go.
0: All right.
3: Oh! Let's go.
2: That way?
3: That way.
2: Oh.
0: Hello there. Did you see Edwin and Lisa? The important thing was doing what was right. That's what's most important. It's easy for other people to tell you different things. But I'm proud of my daughter. And I'm proud of Edwin. They both stopped and did what was right anyway. Sometimes that's hard to do. I'm sure that sometimes you may face the same situation. Different experiences feel strange and awkward. But I hope you will always choose honesty and doing what's right. God wants us to do what's right. It's much better than trying to ignore Him and feeling guilty. That's not good. Telling the truth and doing what's right really helps us feel free. It feels wonderful. You can all feel good and free, not burdened down. Get rid of those burdens by giving them to God. It's true. Thank you for joining us today at Dr. Wonder's workshop. We'll see you next time. Bye.

0: My name is Brother Carmen Chardullo, and I'm from Philadelphia, Germantown. You're asking me why I pray to the Blessed Mother. One big reason is where this is where I found my vocation as a brother, downstairs, waiting to go to the Novena, the next service, and waiting down there, I found a booklet, and it talked about brothers, and I'm saying that's what I always wanted to do. And it was through her that I found the Vincentians and joined the community, and I was 16, and it's all history now. So that was probably the biggest reason. I want to thank her. And it's nice being 73 years old, going on 74 now, a Vincentian brother for over 50 years, and it looks like I'm coming back to thank her once again for my vocation, and it's a pleasure.
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3: The Royal Kingdom of Carb will stand forever. Oh no! My kingdom!
2: Should have built your castle on the rock.
0: Hey, check out that speedboat.
1: It's pulling a parasail.
0: That looks like fun.
3: Yeah!
2: I'd love to try that.
1: Hey, the boat rental place is just over there.
2: What are we waiting for?
4: Whoa!
3: The lights.
5: Right.
0: What? Huh? Where'd he go?
1: Carb?
3: Guys, where's the boat? Okay. Don't panic. It's just an erupting volcano. Come on. Oh, that wasn't so bad a landing after all. Oh!

0: Where am I?
1: The Great Karboo awaits.
0: Huh? Whoa! The Rocky Tour Guide never said anything about a beach luau! Bonus!
1: Welcome, Great Karboo! I am Chief Starbuki of the Lava Java Tribe. Your coming was foretold to us in the ancient Lava Java Grinds. We are your humble subjects, born of the great fiery mountain Mocha Frappa during the Great Percolation many, many moons ago. We are not worthy to kiss your feet, except our humble gifts, O Great Karboo.
0: Spiken! I didn't know this holiday package was all-inclusive. I'm not gonna have to pay for all this later, am I?
1: You must be hungry after your long journey.
0: Could I change that order to a burger and fries?
1: We have no burgers and the fries. How about some nice squid on a bun?
0: No thanks. You got any nachos and cheese, please?
1: No, got it. Could I interest you in a lovely tossed seaweed salad? It's low in the carbs.
0: Okay, I'll take the seaweed salad. Spiken, a dinner show! You Lava Java dudes think of everything.
1: Behold the Great Karboo! It was foretold that the Great Karboo would fall from the sky and deliver to Lava Java the good news. Speak to us, Great Karboo! Speak to us, the good news!
0: This show is awesome! Food's bad, but I like the show! My friends would love this! Do you rocks do an evening performance?
1: Why do you not speak the good news, Karboo? Have we offended you in some way?
0: No, it's just good news. I'm not sure I follow you.
1: No, I see. Karboo wishes to become official member of Lava Java Tribe before he deliver good news. Chief Starbuki now presents you with beautiful island flower, my daughter, Butter Blossom.
0: Oh. Butter what? Butter blossom?

0: to family, son.
1: Okay, show's over. Where's the exit? No offense or anything, but this all-inclusive thing ends right here. I mean, all these bonus items are great, but I really have to go and find my friends. So, thanks. great show. loved it. Gotta go.
0: Carbu not bring good news? Carbu not stay?
1: Sorry. I don't know what to say.
0: Carbu first god. Take him to Mukafrapa to face test by fire.
1: Fire?
0: Yeah!
1: Hey, guys.
2: We've looked everywhere for Carb.
3: Hey, what's that island over there?
4: It's not on the map.
5: Strange.
4: Do you hear those voices?
3: They're saying Carbu, Carb, ooh. Carb must be on that island.
5: I say we follow that beat. Let's go.
3: Hurry, Chance.
6: Step on it.
1: Look, you guys, it's like I told you. I'm not a god. I'm a god rock.
0: But you fell from sky, just like ancient prophecies say.
1: Yeah?
0: So you must be the great Carbu. Test by fire will prove it.
1: I don't want to prove anything.
0: Lower into Mocha fire pit.
1: No! Okay. I have some good news, okay?
0: This better be good.
1: Well, back where I come from, there is an ancient saying spoken by the great and wise Anonymous.
0: What this Anonymous say is good news?
1: Well, that's just it. Anonymous say, no news is good news. Get it? No news is good news?
0: Lower him into Mocha fire pit.
1: News. Wait a minute. Wait. I know the good news. I know what the good news is. Stop.
5: This is Carb's parasail, all right.
4: There are a lot of little footprints all over the beach, but no Carb prints. Maybe he made some new friends.
5: Yeah, or maybe not.
3: They went this way.
5: You hear that?
3: Sounds like a party.
5: Let's go see. What's going on here?
1: Hey, Rocks! We're having a gospel luau to celebrate the good news I brought them. These are my new friends, the Lava Java Rocks. And guess what? They're all officially God Rocks.
5: Huh, neat.
0: Carbu speak true. He told us of the one true God. He told us to love one another so. We not test by fire and Mocha Frappa anymore.
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0: Hi, everyone. Welcome to the Parable Playhouse. Today we're doing something a little different. I've got some questions for you, and they're going to help us understand a story that Jesus taught about a lamp and a basket. Are you ready? Great. Jem, are you ready?
1: Ready.
0: Okay, here we go. One day, Jem came home with a nifty new lamp for her house.
1: I love this new lamp. It'll be perfect to brighten up this dark room. Now, let me see. Where shall I put it?
0: What do you think, kids?
2: Beside the bed.
3: Over there.
1: I don't think so.
0: Well, how about under the bed?
3: No, that's not good.
1: I don't think so.
3: No way.
0: Yeah, that's no good. Hey, how about putting it under a basket?
4: That's a terrible idea.
3: That's silly.
5: Well, it kind of works.
0: Okay, then where should she put the lamp?
3: Do it, Jem. Perfect.
4: Finally.
0: Let's read the parable that Jesus taught in the Bible. It's found in Luke chapter 11, starting at verse 36. No man, when he has lit a lamp, puts it in a cellar or under a basket, but on a stand, so that those who enter in may see the light.
1: Jesus told us that story to remind us that as Christians, we should be lights in a dark world.
0: We become lights when we tell people that God loves them and help people who are in need.
1: We become lights when we tell the truth and do what's right.
6: Let your light shine.
7: Thanks for helping me sort through all this old stuff, Chip. I've wanted to clean out our attic for ages.
8: No problem. Hey, what's this?
7: Those are some of your old games and toys. I'm going to donate them to the Rocky Ridge Pebble Hospital.
8: Hey, it's Mr. Doodle Bear. I haven't seen him in ages.
9: Hello, Mr. Doodle Woodle. How are you today? Oh, you're such a cute doodle doodle, aren't you? Aren't you? Now, what were you doing that mean old giveaway pile anyway? I love Mr. Doodle Bear.
7: Oh, look at this adorable pebble bonnet.
8: Nuggy must have looked cute in that, huh?
7: Nuggy? No, Chip, dear. This was your pebble bonnet, and everyone thought you looked so sweet in it.
8: Mom, don't tell anyone else about the bonnet, okay?
7: Okay, dear.
8: Hey, what's this? Spike and jacket.
7: That old thing? I haven't seen that in years.
8: What do those crazy letters stand for? C-K-H-G-P-F. Let me guess, cool cats have groovy purple feathers.
7: No, silly boy. It's a costume from a play your dad was in when he was about your age. Each of those letters stands for a virtue, found in Colossians 3, verses 12 to 14. C for compassion, K for kindness, H for humility, G for gentleness, P for patience, and F for forgiveness.
8: Spikin'! What's up with the heart?
7: The heart is for love. The Bible says that over all these virtues, put on love, because love binds them all together in perfect unity.
8: I'm supposed to meet Jem, Splinter, and Carb to go see the new David and Goliath movie. Can I wear the jacket?
7: Sure, sweet rock. I'm sure your dad would love you to have it.
8: Solid. See you, Mom.
7: Have fun, dear.
10: Finally, Chip's here. Now can we go?
1: Hey, Chip. New jacket?
8: Yeah, what do you think?
11: It's spiking.
1: Mm-hmm.
10: Yeah, the jacket's great. Can we go now? The movie starts in 10 minutes.
8: Okay, okay. What's with Carb?
1: He can't stand missing the previews. They're his favorite part.
8: Oh.
1: Oh, look at that poor kitty Ralph. He looks scared.
8: Wait a minute. We can't just leave the little guy stuck up there. Don't worry, kitty. I'll save you.
10: What? Oh.
1: Careful, Chip.
11: Grab him, Chip.
1: Be gentle. Wow, that was so compassionate of you.
8: Yeah, it was, wasn't it?
12: Nice kitty rock. So soft and cuddly.
1: Maybe never knew you to be so gentle.
10: Can we go now? If we hurry, we can still see the cartoon where the soft drink dances with the popcorn.
2: Okay.
11: Ugh, I'll never get this kind to fly.
8: Here, let me help.
11: Yay!
10: What's he doing now?
12: He's helping those nuggets fly their kite.
10: I can't believe this.
11: Hey, yeah, thanks a lot.
8: No problem.
1: Wow, Chip, that was really kind of you.
8: Yeah, I don't know why I did that.
13: Hey, it's the God Rocks.
14: Look, it's Chip and Jam.
10: Oh, no. What now?
14: My friends and I just love your music.
3: Oh, yeah, you're totally spiking.
13: Can we get your autograph, Chip?
8: Sure. But it's really Jem, Splinter, and Carb who make the band tight. We're a team. I'd be nothing without them. I don't even know why they let me play with them. I'm not worthy.
10: What?
8: They rule.
11: Hey, you're the best.
12: Wow, Stone. That was really humble of you.
10: Couldn't you be humble after the movie?

0: Ma'am, would you like to go in front of us?
1: No.
2: Are you sure, Sonny? Your friend here looks like he's in an awful hurry.
3: Absolutely.
4: Sure, why not?
1: Whatever.
5: $6, please.
2: Huh? How much you say?
5: $6, lady.
2: Well, movies sure do cost a lot more than when I was a pebble. Here you go. 1, 2, 3, 4, 5, 6. 598, 599, 600 pennies. That's $6. Want to count them again?
1: Ugh. I told you, missed them all.
6: You send to fight me?
7: I'm not afraid of you, Goliath.
6: You
1: great. Just great.
0: Here, Carb. Switch seats with me so you can see better.
1: What?
0: In here. I got you a slushy freeze for this show.
1: Thanks, Stone. You to rock.
2: Popcorn?
0: Thanks.
1: Goliath. Hit the dust.
3: Rocksicles you got us are awesome.
4: Green goober, my favorite.
1: Yeah, thanks, Chip. Oh, but now I'm freezing. Must be nice wearing that warm new jacket.
0: Here, Carb, this ought to warm you up.
1: Oh, I feel warm and tingly all over. Chip, I need to tell you something.
0: What's up, Stone?
1: I've been a bad Stone. I've been mean, proud, impatient, and who knows what else.
0: Yeah, you got that right.
1: Can you ever forgive me?
0: Well, I don't know.
3: Chip?
0: Okay, sure, bud.

0: I forgive you. The Bible says that we should clothe ourselves with compassion, kindness,
1: humility,
2: gentleness,
1: patience.
0: Bear with each other and forgive whatever grievances we may have against each other.
1: That's so beautiful.
2: Forgive as the Lord forgave you.
1: Oh.
0: God forgives us when we do wrong things, so we should also do the same.
2: The Bible goes on to say, above all things, put on love, which binds them together in perfect unity.
1: Aww.
0: Group hug.
1: Aww.
2: I love you guys.
3: Yeah, me too.
0: I love you, Carb.
4: You're stepping on my toes, Chip.
0: Sorry.
4: I forgive you.
0: but I forgive you first.
4: Yeah, well, I forgive you now.
0: No, but you're forgiven.
2: Will you guys cut it out?

0: Welcome to the Parable Playhouse. Today, we're presenting the story of two sons, and it's based on a story that Jesus taught. Once upon a time, there was a king who had two sons.
1: Son, I'd like you to work outside around the castle today.
2: Aw, Dad, no, I don't want to. I've got plans.
0: The first son thought about all the things he'd rather do than work around the castle. Then he looked back at his father and thought again.
2: Dad, look, I've been thinking. I can work outside around the castle and then go do my other stuff.
0: And so the first son went off to work around the castle. The king then went to see his other son.
1: Son, I'd like you to work outside around the castle today.
3: Sure, Dad. No problem. I'm right on it.
0: But when the king left, did that second son go to work? Nope. He hopped right back on that comfy hammock and did nothing. Jesus told that story to remind us that respect for the king must be shown with more than just words. Saying you'll do something and then not doing it is worse than just being lazy. It's being disobedient. And remember, like the first son, changing your mind and doing the right thing is always better than doing nothing at all.

0: What's your status?
1: We're in position.
2: Hot plates, order up.
3: Here they come. Now the head chef said we can't let a single dirty plate go by.
0: The suspect should be here in minutes. So whatever you do, don't blow your cover.
1: There she is. I have visual on the suspect.
3: Honey, you missed a spot.
1: She's wearing a green hat. I repeat, the suspect is wearing a green hat. The suspect is looking at the menu.
3: Could use a little help here. Oh, no.
1: She looks like she's ordering a salad. Nope, the soup. Wait, back to the salad. I think she's asking him to hold the croutons.
3: Ryan, please.
4: What is this? This is a dirty dish. Dirty dishes are not acceptable at Monique's five-star restaurant.
1: Ow!
3: We are so sorry.
4: You do not need to be sorry. Monique knows who is the real person to blame.
1: Ow!
4: Allez, get out! You are fired!
5: Training simulation complete. Performance analysis, failure.
6: Really, Pix? We failed the entire mission because of a few dirty dishes?
7: I warned you not to lose your cover.
6: I am a trained agent, not a dishwasher.
7: You were an undercover dishwasher at an invitation-only event, and all you had to do was clean a few plates along the way.
6: I cleaned them.
3: You left blobs of mashed potatoes on nearly every plate.
6: Mom, you're missing the point. We are agents. We should be fighting ninjas or chasing down evil criminals, not washing dishes.
3: What's wrong with washing dishes?
6: It's so boring and dirty.
3: Oh, I see. And you think you should only have to do the fun jobs.
6: Exactly.
3: Look, honey, some jobs are boring, but that doesn't mean they aren't important. Sometimes you've just got to buckle down and work hard.
6: Gross.
3: But you should always try your absolute best, no matter how important you think the job is. Because every task worth doing is worth doing right.
6: Yeah.
8: Hey, Ryan, Deb, I need your help.
6: Finally, a real mission. What is it, boss? Ninjas? An army of robotic sharks? I'm ready.
8: Actually, it's a missing tuba.
6: What?
8: Mr. Wilbur Willoughby contacted us from the Happydale Retirement Home.
6: A retirement home? You mean like a place where a bunch of old people live?
8: They prefer the term seasoned adult residents. But yes, apparently Mr. Willoughby can't find his tuba and believes it was stolen.
6: You want me, your top agent, to investigate an old guy's missing tuba? No way.
8: Look, Ryan, Freedom International is committed to seeking truth and stopping injustice, no matter how big or small the crime. So when someone calls and asks us for help, we answer the call. Do you understand?
6: Yes, sir, but...
8: Will someone please answer that phone? Anyways, Mrs. DeFrades, you better go along to the retirement home, too. I'm going to be honest. I don't really trust Ryan alone in a place with free, unlimited pudding.
3: Yes, sir.
6: Ugh, it's like you can smell the old.
3: Now listen to me, young man. We might be surrounded by seasoned adult residents, but you are going to be respectful and kind and work hard on this mission.
6: Oh, pudding!
3: Ryan!
6: Come on, Mom! This assignment is a joke, a stolen tuba. How do we know it was really stolen in the first place? I mean, this guy, Wilbur Willoughby, he's probably too old to even remember what he had for breakfast.
3: Wahoo! Mr. Willoughby, if I've told you once, I've told you 1,000 times. You have got to stop taking trays from the cafeteria to build your dangerous ramps. And the janitorial staff has asked more than once that you stop popping wheelies and leaving skid marks in the hallways.
4: Huh?
3: I know you can hear me.
2: Excuse me, are you Mr. Willoughby?
9: Who's asking?
2: I'm Deborah DeFrades. I work for Freedom International, an international agency that...
9: Shh, keep your voice down. I know who you are. That's why I called you. Did they tell you about my tuba?
6: Yes, we know all about the tuba. It's a missing instrument, not the end of the world.
9: It's not just missing, it was stolen. And I suspect someone evil has taken it.
2: Can you tell us what happened?
9: Of course I can! You think I'm crazy just because I'm old? Now, what did you ask me?
2: Can you tell us what happened?
9: Oh, yes. Well, I suppose it started with that beautiful lady right over there. Oh, don't look at her! That is Mrs. Nancy Lawson, the prettiest woman I ever laid eyes on. I've been pining for her since first we met, that blessed day in the cafeteria, when she passed me the heart-healthy butter alternative. But it was later that afternoon during music time that I discovered she's not just the prettiest thing on two legs, she's also a talented woman. Well, I knew right off the bat that music was the only way to woo her. So I decided it was time to bring out my old tuba. Now, I was never real great at the tuba. But you see, Nancy's hearing isn't all that great either. It was a match made in heaven. Then, right before I was about to perform, there was a flash of light, a puff of smoke, and the faint smell of wontons. And when the smoke cleared, my tuba was gone. And all that was left was a single pair of chopsticks.
2: That's awful.
9: And oh, what's even worse? Clarence is scheduled to play the clarinet today.
2: Who?
9: Clarence. He's gonna try to woo my woman. I just know it, so I need my tuba.
2: Don't worry, sir. We are going to find it. Right, Ryan? Ryan?
9: It's happening again.
2: I do smell wontons. Ryan? Ryan, where are you?
10: My clarinet!
8: So the thief got away?
2: Yes, sir.
8: And when this all went down, Ryan, you were...
2: in the kitchen, eating pudding.
8: Ryan DeFrades, I told you to take this job seriously.
6: I did.
8: No, you did not. And the proof is in the pudding.
7: Sorry to interrupt, but we've got a problem.
11: This just in. Musical instruments everywhere are disappearing. What started out as a third-grade music arts performance turned into a first-rate disaster at Eastside Elementary today when 14 recorders suddenly disappeared. But that's not all. Reports are coming in from all over town. Missing guitars, violins, and even bagpipes. No one knows who the musical monster might be, but authorities do have one lead. At the scene of every crime, a single pair of chopsticks are left. On those chopsticks, a word, crescendo. But who is this crescendo, and what do they want?

0: Fine crescendo before we're left in a world without music.
1: Thank you, Metro. Put them over there. Just a few more instruments and my orchestral army shall be complete. Never again will I be forced to listen to imperfect, out of tune, out of time noise-making munchkins who don't know the difference between a French horn and an oboe. For years I suffered through whiny, undisciplined children. Week after week, I would pour my heart and my soul into the pursuit of creating beautiful musicians filled with passion and precision. But what did they give me in return? Excuses! I sprained my wrist at soccer practice. My granny was in town. The dog ate my sheet music. All of them were the same. Until one day, I met a student with more raw talent in his little pinky than all of them put together. His name? Ryan DeFreitas. He actually practiced, and it showed. Finally, an all-star performer to bring me fame, fortune, and the coveted Piano Teacher of the Year award. I immediately planned a huge recital and advertised young Ryan as the new star performer. And then I gave that boy my very own secret weapon. For release, the hard version! We worked on it together for months, and then when the day finally came... Ladies and gentlemen, Ryan DeFreitas. Ryan DeFreitas! He didn't even show. You see, you can't trust people, Metro. They simply cannot be relied upon. If you want perfect music, you must remove the imperfect element. Now, with my army of robot musicians, we will destroy all bad music forever! The humans! Get them!
2: All right, folks. I analyzed the chopsticks left by Crescendo, ran the data through the wooden weapons database, cross-referenced that with all the known villains, and came up with... nothing.
3: So we have no idea who this Crescendo is or what they're planning?
2: Exactly. But we do have these.
3: A pair of gloves.
4: Great. Now I can build that snowman without getting cold.
2: Not just any gloves. These will let you play any instrument you touch perfectly. They're embedded with neurological melody memory detecting sensors in the fingertips.
4: Huh?
2: All you have to do is think of a song, and these gloves help you play it.
4: Oh, cool.
2: Now just think of a song. It could be anything. Beethoven's Fifth, Vivaldi's The Four Seasons. Really? The birthday song?
4: I like it. It reminds me of me.
2: Well, how about trying another instrument and a slightly harder song?
4: Fine.

0: It's Miss Ping. Crescendo is Miss Ping.
1: Your old piano teacher?
0: Yes! I knew she was evil. She used to make me practice all the time.
1: That doesn't make her a villain.
0: Yes, but as soon as I started playing, the memories came flooding back to me. She used to wear chopsticks in her hair just like these. And her house always smelled like delicious wontons. I'm telling you, it's Miss Ping.
2: Well, I guess

0: Perhaps I can search the database for Miss Ping.
1: You know, Ryan was actually an excellent musician back in the day. Miss Ping picked him to be the star performer at one of her biggest recitals. But sadly, he never went on.
0: Let me guess. You didn't practice enough because it was boring?
2: That's not it at all.
0: Wait a minute. I think I've got something. Looks like there's a Miss Ping conducting a concert today at the Grand Opera House.
2: That's her, all right.
0: And it's starting, like, any minute. You guys better get down there and see what's going on.
3: Introducing Miss Amy Ping.
4: Thank you, thank you, thank you. Many of you have come here today because you enjoy good music. But why good music when you can hear perfect music? Today you will all witness something never heard before. A perfect performance.
2: We're here. Going in.
0: Copy that. Surveillance is up, and it looks like Crescendo is on the stage.
5: Tickets, please.
2: We are secret agents. We don't need tickets.
5: Right. Tickets.
4: And now, I feel quite confident that you will all love my concert and be a very captive audience.
0: Ryan! They're trapped!
2: Freeze, Crescendo! Or should I say, Miss Ping.
4: What? Ryan DeFreitas? Glad to see my former student is finally showing up for a performance. But I'm afraid you are too late. Fetch them, Metro! Dear sweet Ryan, as seemingly talented as you once were, I simply don't need you anymore. I've got them. Metro, kick it!
1: Honey, what's the plan?
6: Try not to die.

0: know you played the drums.
1: Neither did I.
2: It's the gloves.
1: Oh, yeah. Okay, I'll take the violin army. You take the cellos.
0: I think they're double bass.
1: Whatever. The giant wooden thing shooting at us.
0: Got it. Okay, you big bullies. Take this.
1: What was that?
0: My peppermint oil.
1: I feel invigorated.
2: Music. Somehow, the music is controlling everything.
3: Ow, ow, ow.
2: You have to get to crescendo and make...

0: You all sound perfect! I knew I could count on you. Unlike Ryan DeFreitas, who abandoned me in my time of need.
1: I didn't abandon you, and you know it. I knew that song forwards and backwards and couldn't wait to play it. But you expected me to be perfect.
0: Remember, if you can't play perfectly, you don't deserve to play at all.
1: I was afraid of failing.
0: Well, it's not my fault you weren't good enough. But don't worry. I'll see to it that you never play again. Metro, start it off slowly so we can build to a crescendo!
2: We're surrounded.
3: Ryan, do you really know Furilis forwards and backwards?
4: Yeah?
3: Then play it backwards, because maybe they'll start backing up.
2: Good idea!
1: Except for one thing. I don't have a piano!
2: It's Mr. Willoughby!
5: Somebody order a piano?
2: Ryan, play!
1: I can't! The gloves are ripped!
6: You don't need those, honey. You know this song.
0: Yes, but can he play it perfectly? Ladies and gentlemen, I present to you Ryan DeFreitas, the failure.
6: Don't you listen to her, honey. Nobody is perfect. Just try your absolute best.

0: That's it. Way to go, honey.
1: It's working.
2: Attaboy, Ryan.
3: No. No. This cannot be. You were supposed to cave under

0: What is this? Did you just hit a wrong note?
1: No! No!
0: Aren't your robots programmed to destroy bad music?
1: No! I didn't mean it! No! Ah!
2: Well, folks, the audience has been released, and thankfully, no one was hurt. Crescendo is now behind bars, and I don't think she will be enjoying her stay.
3: Oh, my darling, oh, my darling, oh, my darling Clementine.
4: For the last time, please stop singing!
5: I've deprogrammed the robots, and the instruments are all being returned to their rightful owners. Which reminds me, Mr. Willoughby, here is your tuba.
6: Thank heavens!
0: You know, Mr. Willoughby, I totally underestimated you. I thought you were just a crazy old guy. I didn't realize you were a crazy awesome old guy. I mean, seasoned resident.
7: You saved our lives, but how did you know where we were? Or about the piano?
2: Well now, Mr. Willoughby might be retired, but he was Freedom's top agent back in the day.
0: You were a secret agent?
6: One of the first!
2: He put away a lot of bad guys in his time. That's why I trusted him so much when he called.
0: I'm really sorry I didn't take this mission seriously. I should have been willing to work hard and do my best, no matter how big or small I thought the job was.
7: You know, sometimes the little jobs end up being more important than we realize. That's why we should try our best no matter what.
5: Try your best. But also remember, nobody is perfect. Not even Crescendo.
6: Well, folks, it's almost music time. And I've got a woman to woo.
0: Oh, mind if I come along? You guys serve the best pudding.
5: Actually, you two have some training to finish. Feel like washing some dishes?
0: Oh, yeah. Well, I'll do my best.
8: Hi, I'm Jeremy, and this is my sister Kendra, and we're the writers of Ryan DeFrady's Secret Agent.
9: In today's episode, Ryan faces an evil musician and learns the importance of diligence.
7: Look, honey, some jobs are boring, but that doesn't mean they aren't important. Sometimes you just gotta buckle down and work hard.
2: Ryan DeFrady's, I told you to take this job seriously.
0: I did.
2: No, you did not, and the proof is in the pudding.
7: But you should always try your absolute best, no matter how important you think the job is. Because every task worth doing is worth doing right.
8: In today's story, Ryan wasn't too excited about washing dishes or looking for a missing tuba. But God wants us to work hard and try our best at everything we do.
9: The Bible says, whatever you do, work at it with all your heart, as working for the Lord. Colossians 3:23.
8: That means God cares about how you do the boring jobs.
9: You mean God cares about the way I clean my room?
8: Yep.
9: And he cares about homework?
8: He sure does. And whether a job is easy or hard, you can honor God by working diligently and giving it your absolute best.
9: That reminds me of a guy in the Bible who had a very hard job. His name was Noah. One day, God told Noah that there was going to be a massive flood over all the earth. The water would cover the tallest mountains and would destroy everything. But God had a plan to save Noah and his family.
8: He told Noah to build a giant boat big enough to save Noah's family and at least two of every animal. This was going to be a very, very, very hard job. But Noah wanted to honor God with all of his heart. So he started building the boat.
9: It was a lot of work. Noah had to do a lot of math to figure out how long to cut the planks and how to make everything just the way God had said.
8: He had to lift the heavy wood and get everything in position. Then he had to cover the entire boat with sticky pitch to help make the boat waterproof. He also had to grow and collect enough food to feed all the animals.
9: He and his family worked hard year after year after year after year. I'm sure the people in town wondered, why in the world were they going to all this trouble to make a giant boat in the middle of nowhere?
8: Some of them probably made fun of Noah and told him he was wasting his time.
9: But Noah wasn't worried about pleasing the people. He was working hard to please God.
8: Finally, after years and years of building, the boat was now ready.
9: Suddenly, animals began coming from all over. Noah brought all of them on board, and because he had worked so hard, every animal had a safe place to stay.
8: Once everyone was inside, God himself shut the giant door to the boat.
9: Almost immediately, the rain started coming. It happened just like God had said. But because of God's mercy and Noah's obedience to God, even when it was hard, Noah and all his family were saved.
8: Wow! I can't believe God used one little family to build such a huge boat.
9: God can accomplish great things through us if we work hard and obey him no matter what.
8: So whatever you do, work at it with all your heart as working for the Lord.
9: Well, that's all we have time for today. Thanks for joining us on Ryan DeFrady's Secret Agent.

AJ Bohannon had every right to call the police after $2,000 worth of stuff was stolen from his car in Wichita, Kansas. The dash camera on his car showed a 12-year-old boy and his friend breaking into the car and running away with arms full of items. Instead of pressing charges, Bohannon tracked down the boy and forgave him. He begged him to turn his life around. Bohannon said, "Every day I possess those items, the value diminishes. But every day he's on this earth, his value increases. So that's what I'm more worried about." The relationship between law, forgiveness, and justice is a complicated one. If police officers had caught the kids breaking into the car, this story might have ended very differently. And this is because, surprisingly,

0: forgiveness doesn't always have a place in the legal system. We have a natural desire for justice, especially when we see evil acts committed without any retribution or when an offender is unapologetic. So, what is the purpose of the legal system? Is it just to enforce punishments, or to encourage virtue, or to right the scales when an offense occurs?
1: Hi, my name is David Upham. I am Associate Professor of Politics at the University of Dallas. We talk about the criminal justice system. Really, one of the first things that's owed to individuals is that the government or the community through its government owes the individual the protection of the laws, an effective protection.
0: There is a movement around the world called restorative justice that aims to incorporate forgiveness and reconciliation in the legal system between offenders and victims. Restorative justice practices incorporate meetings between victims and offenders, acts of retribution, and often apologies. Criminologist Howard Zurr, the grandfather of restorative justice, began his work in the 1970s for two main reasons. First, he believed the criminal justice system often responds to offenders in counterproductive ways. And secondly, he believed there was a growing anger that victims felt when they're shut out of the criminal justice process. The Bible calls for periodic forgiveness of debts and freeing of prisoners, and that practice still continues today. During the 2000 Jubilee, Pope John Paul II called for a cancellation of the debt of developing countries. Over 60 nations joined in the effort and successfully canceled the debt of developing countries. This amounted to over $100 billion of debt being canceled and resulted in a measurable reduction in poverty. Pope Francis also announced a year of mercy from December 2015 to November 2016, which was observed by the church as a period for remission of sins and universal pardon, which focused particularly on God's forgiveness and mercy.
1: Forgiveness in its perfect sense is the complete remission of any guilt that is justly due to someone. Justice has a negative component, and that is wrongdoers are owed a certain degree of punishment or retribution. And forgiveness is the release of someone of that obligation, that burden.
0: So do we as a society believe enough in forgiveness that it should have more of a role in law and in the courts? If so, who has the right to forgive in these situations? What if the victim refuses forgiveness or if the offender never apologizes? Do we believe forgiveness has a valid place in a society that encourages virtue without encouraging offenses? At the heart of these questions, we're faced with our own decisions in our everyday lives. Do we believe in forgiveness? When Jesus asks us to forgive, do we really believe we can forgive and be forgiven? This is the Catechism of the Catholic Church. It's the official summary written by the Church of everything Catholics believe. So it just sits on the shelf collecting dust. But if the contents of this catechism are unlocked, it can change the world. We believe the catechism isn't a dry, dusty textbook. It's a gift. It's the faithful echo of a God who desires to reveal himself to us. The heart of the catechism is Jesus. And Jesus changes people. We just need to retransform the catechism into a living voice that people can hear. So we're setting out to help unlock the catechism. We're transforming the letter into a living voice for the modern world. 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
2: When I was 5 years old, my mom set up my sister and me with a craft activity to play with. We were so excited because we got to use the big kid scissors instead of the little plastic ones. Of course, she warned us to be careful and use them properly, but my sister and I thought it would be more fun to cut our hair instead of the paper. We hid under the table playing salon until my mom came back and found us.
3: Oh no, what did your mom do?
2: The consequences were what you would expect. Not only did we have to live with an awkward haircut for a few weeks, we also didn't get to play with scissors for a while after that. My mom was actually a bit upset about the whole thing, but we said sorry, and my mom and sister and I laugh about it now.
3: Those little moments are so special once you grow up and look back on them.
2: That's so true, and forgiveness is such an important part of close relationships.
3: Okay, that's an interesting way to say it.
2: Think about it. We go to one another and ask for forgiveness because no one is perfect, and we believe in second chances. Forgiveness isn't just something we should take for granted. We say in the Creed, we believe in the forgiveness of sins. That's a big deal if you think about it.
3: Yeah, and I guess I've always been grateful for forgiveness.
2: We believe in the Holy Spirit, the communion of saints, and the church. And the forgiveness of sins is mentioned in the same sentence as all of these things, perhaps because the church and the apostles received the Holy Spirit and the power to forgive sins.
3: Okay, but what do we mean by sins again?
2: The word sin in the Bible comes from the Greek word hamartia, or the Hebrew word hata, which both mean to miss the mark. The word was used in archery and spear throwing. When a person missed the bullseye, they erred or hamartia'd. It's not just doing a bad thing, it actually means we fall short of our potential for goodness. In archery, we sometimes either intentionally or unintentionally miss the bullseye.
3: How does the church forgive our sins?
2: The church can forgive sins through the power of the sacraments. First, through baptism, which heals us of original sin and any personal sins up until that moment.
3: Wow. Since I was baptized as a baby, I never thought about it being about forgiveness.
2: When John the Baptist was baptizing people, they were being baptized as a way to repent of their sins. Christian baptism is repentance, but it's also something more. Sin is forgiven and we are regenerated. We're truly changed in our being and are made sons and daughters of God, sharing a new relationship with him, which is not possible apart from baptism.
3: But, and I hate to break this to you, but I've probably missed the mark a bit since being baptized as a baby.
2: Well, thankfully, the forgiveness we receive from God at baptism is like a gift we can open again and again.
3: Okay, and this is where confession comes in, right?
2: Yes. Jesus gave the power of the keys of the kingdom to the Pope as leader of the church on earth. The keys mean the authority of the kingdom of God. God alone has the authority to forgive because he is ultimately the one against whom a sin offends. Not because he's an angry God, but because he created us to be good. He is goodness, so our sins not only hurt others, they are also committed against God, our creator. So he is ultimately the one who can truly give us forgiveness and restore us.
3: So the church, a priest, is able to forgive us on behalf of Jesus.
2: God, through the priest, is the one who forgives. The priest absolves us of sin in God's name through the sacrament of penance, which is also referred to as the sacrament of reconciliation, confession, or conversion.
3: Okay, like to be reconciled back to the church?
2: Jesus forgives us of sin through the priest and the church, and we are reconciled to God and the church, which means we are also reconciled to one another. And this might seem pretty crazy, but there is no sin the church can't forgive on behalf of Jesus.
3: Okay, I get that,
4: and it's pretty wild.
2: Remember how Peter denied Jesus?
4: Boy, do I ever. I would not want to be that guy.
2: Well, after the resurrection, Peter was able to

0: sit with Jesus on the beach and receive forgiveness from him for the ways he had failed him. Jesus sought out Peter and reconciled his relationship with him. Imagine what that must have been like.
1: Yeah, that would be so intense.
0: Well, we are able to be forgiven by Jesus too. The word reconciliation has cilia in it, which is also what eyelashes are called. In reconciliation, we are able to come back eyelash to eyelash, back into intimacy with Jesus. And we believe in this forgiveness. We often stumble as we are walking along the path of discipleship. God meets us where we are, but he loves us too much to leave us there. Through the forgiveness and grace that God offers us in Jesus Christ, we have the hope of sharing in Christ's resurrection and living with him forever in heaven.
2: This is the Catechism of the Catholic Church. It's the official summary written by the Church of everything Catholics believe. So it just sits on the shelf collecting dust. But if the contents of this catechism are unlocked, it can change the world. We believe the catechism isn't a dry, dusty textbook. It's a gift. It's the faithful echo of a God who desires to reveal himself to us. The heart of the catechism is Jesus. And Jesus changes people. We just need to retransform the catechism into a living voice that people can hear. So we're setting out to help unlock the catechism. We're transforming the letter into a living voice for the modern world. We're creating videos, stories, animations, podcasts, social media. We're creating content that's relevant, watchable, the type of content you want to share with your friends. 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
3: My name is Jared Zimmer, and I'm the director of the Word on Fire Institute. Much like I'm sure a lot of guys experience, you know, once you get married and you start focusing on your career, a lot of times you end up removing yourself from those brotherhoods that are around you, and I experienced that myself. What the Knights were able to offer was a brotherhood, a community of like-minded guys who were able to come together, call each other to being great Catholics, striving to really truly change your community. The Knights offer a vast amount of opportunities for not only the men, but also their families to live and grow in the faith together. Now it is very easy to join the Knights. Joining online is just one click away. Men can get connected with councils as soon as they join and start participating in a lot of the activities right away. I'm a Knight because I desire a brotherhood of people who can grow in holiness together.

0: You may have heard that forgiveness is really important. I mean, it's a major part of Christianity. Jesus told us to forgive. It's easy to forgive when the stakes are low, but when they're really high, it's a lot harder. Okay, don't shoot me in the neck. Ha! Okay.
1: So forgiving people can be hard for three reasons. First of all, we think that if we forgive someone, it might happen again.
2: Don't ever do that again.
1: And secondly, we think if we forgive someone, we're approving of that behavior.
3: This is not okay. This needs to stop now.
1: And then finally, we're afraid that if we forgive someone, like they haven't had enough consequences for their actions. Like maybe they need to be punished a little more.
4: Now you will suffer, Obi-Wan.
1: But unforgiveness is like, oh,
0: it's like carrying.

0: carrying a whole bunch of heavy rocks around. You know, the weight of all of that, unforgiveness. But forgiving people, it's about letting go of it. I mean, sure, it's about the other person too, but forgiving people is about you letting go of that weight of anger and resentment and letting go of any revenge that you might seek. I mean, we believe in the creed in the forgiveness of sins. And so we can ask God to help us forgive other people. It doesn't mean we can't set boundaries with people still. It doesn't mean that we have to forget, but it's letting go of the past offenses and what's happened so that we can move on. But how do we forgive? How do we work through the emotions of really letting something go and forgiving someone? Ha! Okay, all right. You're so close. You missed it by that much. Oh. By the way, here's a format for apologizing. First saying, acknowledging that what you did really hurt the person. Oh, hey, I know what I did really hurt you.
1: I know what I did really hurt you.
0: Then saying, I'm sorry for doing that thing.
1: I'm sorry for shooting you with my bow and arrow.
0: This is the part where you take responsibility for your actions.
1: That was my fault. That was my bad.
0: Then you could offer to resolve it somehow. Offer a solution.
1: I can take you to the hospital if you want.
0: Yeah, that'd be nice. Then it's also really important to actually ask specifically for forgiveness, especially if the person doesn't say, I forgive you. They might just say, ah, it's all right, don't worry about it, whatever. It's important to push through and really ask the person, do you forgive me?
1: Will you forgive me?
0: Yes.
1: Okay, let's go.
0: I'm feeling a little lightheaded.
1: Why are you limping?
0: Holding resentment and unforgiveness is kind of like drinking poison, hoping it'll hurt the other person. Oh man, I really don't like her.
2: Oh, not forgiving you at all. Never gonna forgive you. Not forgiving you, still not forgiving. Mm.
0: All of us will fall short at some point in our lives. And in the Catechism, paragraph 979, it says, in this battle against our inclination towards evil, who could be brave and watchful enough to escape every wound of sin? And even Jesus says in Matthew 6:14, if you forgive other people when they sin against you, so too will your Father forgive you. So next time we say the creed and we pray, I believe in the forgiveness of sins, let's remind ourselves that we're really asking God for grace to forgive others. And in the same way Jesus offers us forgiveness, we should offer others forgiveness as well.
3: This is the Catechism of the Catholic Church. It's the official summary written by the Church of everything Catholics believe. So it just sits on the shelf collecting dust. But if the contents of this catechism are unlocked, it can change the world. We believe the Catechism isn't a dry, dusty textbook. It's a gift. It's the faithful echo of a God who desires to reveal himself to us. The heart of the Catechism is Jesus. And Jesus changes people. We just need to retransform the Catechism into a living voice that people can hear. So we're setting out to help unlock the Catechism. We're transforming the letter into a living voice for the modern world. 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

Lord of life, you created us in love and called us to live in fullness. 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

Today, we ask for the grace to recognize and protect the unique and unrepeatable value of every human being. May we learn to welcome life unconditionally, to tenderly care for fragility, to accompany each stage with respect, and to bravely defend those who have no voice. Forgive us, Lord, when we fall into indifference or the culture of discard, when we fail to see in others a being worthy of love. Give us a new heart, always ready to choose life, and generous hands that protect it through concrete actions. Make your church a living witness of the gospel of life, an open home where every life is celebrated, where no one feels unwanted, and where dignity is always honored and protected.

Lord Jesus, may we love life as you love it, with tenderness, fidelity, and self-giving. May we proclaim in words and actions that every human life is worth the total gift of ourselves. Amen.

There once was an Italian priest who had just been elected to the episcopacy and had received his bishop's ring. And he went home to his elderly mother and very proudly showed it off to her. And she said, "Yes, yes, that's a very nice, fine ring. But you wouldn't have that ring on your finger if I didn't have this one on mine."

When I first entered the seminary, I was so passionate about my vocation that I couldn't imagine why anyone wouldn't want to become a priest or religious. At first, I was almost annoyed at my friends for getting married, feeling like they weren't truly pursuing holiness. Part of that was zeal, but it was probably also the result of some insecurity on my part, feeling like it was a challenge to my choice. But over time, I grew in my appreciation for the vocation to marriage. I experienced the beauty of my friends' family life by celebrating their weddings and baptisms, but also just watching their love and their children grow in everyday life. They've taught me the importance of humanity and of the little things. For example, babysitting my friends' kids has reminded me of the wonder of simply looking at the wind blowing through the trees, or the cool, smooth touch of a leather-bound book. The joy of learning to ride a bike, playing games and singing songs and bedtime stories. In the seminary, I learned the theology of the sacrament of marriage, how it is the sacrament.

sacrament that reveals God's love for his people. Just as marriage is a committed bond of love that lasts for life, so does God make a covenant of love with his church. And this love brings life into the world. Each of us are born from a relationship of love. We wouldn't exist without it. And so too, there wouldn't be priests or religious without holy marriages and good families. I'm amazed by my grandparents' faithful marriage of 67 years, committed to each other, just one person for that long. And a parent's love for their child, it surpasses everything else in this world. For whom else does one change diapers, feed, house, clothe, care for when sick? Parents do all of these and all the corporal and spiritual works of mercy on a daily basis. So I'm inspired by the love of my married brothers and sisters in the church, but also by religious brothers and sisters as well. I felt called to the priesthood, but a good friend of mine became a religious brother. Shortly after I was ordained, we were walking together around Boston Harbor, and his religious habit caught a woman's attention, and he struck up a conversation with her. He learned that she was undergoing cancer treatment, so we prayed together there, and it was super powerful, and I was actually able to bring her the sacraments of healing right in the middle of the city. If the priest is the shepherd of souls, then the religious is like a sheepdog, on the ground, in the midst of the flock, rounding them up and preparing them and bringing them home. I believe people at times are intimidated to bring their problems to priests, probably because they think they're just too busy. A religious sister I know is constantly asking me for sacraments and prayers and favors on behalf of other people who wouldn't have asked me on their own. But she draws them in. She makes their problems her own and makes them a part of the family. In the next part of the series, we're finally going to focus on the priesthood. But for now, reflect on the goodness of the other vocations and how you've been blessed by families and religious brothers and sisters. Discerning a vocation is challenging because you're trying to decide one path among many good and beautiful options. So be grateful for that goodness. But rather than dwell on what you're missing out on, simply ask the Lord, what is the good that He has in store for you?

Hi, it's Bishop Reed. Join us on Wednesday on This Is the Day, right here in the Catholic TV living room. Dr. Gregory Bottaro will join us to discuss his new book, The Power of Listening Well, and how authentic listening can open hearts, strengthen relationships, and create meaningful conversations about faith. Tune in on Wednesday on This Is the Day, right here on Catholic TV.

O Lord, open my lips, and my mouth will proclaim your praise. Glory to the Father, and to the Son, and to the Holy Spirit, as it was in the beginning, is now, and will be forever. Amen. Let us approach the Lord with praise and thanksgiving. The Lord's is the earth and its fullness, the world and all its peoples. It is he who set it on the seas, on the waters he made it firm. Let us approach the Lord with praise and thanksgiving. Who shall climb the mountain of the Lord? Who shall stand in his holy place? The man with clean hands and pure heart, who desires not worthless things, who has not sworn so as to deceive his neighbor. Let us approach the Lord with praise and thanksgiving. He shall receive blessings from the Lord and reward from the God who saves him. Such are the men who seek him, seek the face of the God of Jacob. Let us approach the Lord with praise and thanksgiving. O gates, lift high your heads. Grow higher, ancient doors. Let him enter, the King of glory. Let us approach the Lord with praise and thanksgiving. Who is the King of glory? The Lord, the mighty, the valiant. The Lord, the valiant in war. Let us approach the Lord with praise and thanksgiving. O gates, lift high your heads. Grow higher, ancient doors. Let him enter, the King of glory. Let us approach the Lord with praise and thanksgiving. Who is he, the King of glory? He, the Lord of armies. He is the King of glory. Let us approach the Lord with praise and thanksgiving. Glory to the Father, and to the Son, and to the Holy Spirit, as it was in the beginning, is now, and will be forever. Amen. Let us approach the Lord with praise and thanksgiving.

Dawn finds me ready to welcome you, my God. I call with all my heart, Lord, hear me. I will keep your commands. I call upon you, save me, and I will do your will. I rise before dawn and cry for help. I hope in your word. My eyes watch through the night to ponder your promise. In your love, hear my voice, O Lord. Give me life by your decrees. Those who harm me unjustly draw near. They are far from your law. But you, O Lord, are close. Your commands are truth. Long have I known that your will is established forever. Glory to the Father, and to the Son, and to the Holy Spirit, as it was in the beginning, is now, and will be forever. Amen. Save us by the power of your hand, Father, for our enemies have ignored your words. May the fire of your word consume our sins, and its brightness illumine our hearts. Dawn finds me ready to welcome you, my God. The Lord is my strength, and I shall sing his praise, for he has become my Savior. I will sing to the Lord, for he is gloriously triumphant. Horse and chariot he has cast into the sea. My strength and my courage is the Lord, and he has been my Savior. He is my God, I praise him. The God of my father, I extol him. The Lord is a warrior, Lord is his name. Pharaoh's chariots and army he hurled into the sea. At the breath of your anger, the waters piled up. The flowing waters stood like a mound. The floodwaters congealed in the midst of the sea. The enemy boasted, I will pursue and overtake them. I will divide the spoils and have my fill of them. I will draw my sword. My hand shall despoil them. When your wind blew, the sea covered them. Like lead, they sank in the mighty waters. Who is like to you among the gods, O Lord? Who is like to you, magnificent in holiness? O terrible in renown, worker of wonders, when you stretched out your right hand, the earth swallowed them. In your mercy, you led the people you redeemed. In your strength, you guided them to your holy dwelling. And you brought them in and planted them on the mountain of your inheritance, the place where you made your seat, O Lord, the sanctuary, O Lord, which your hands have established. The Lord shall reign forever and ever. Glory to the Father, and to the Son, and to the Holy Spirit.

Spirit, as it was in the beginning, is now, and will be forever. Amen. The Lord is my strength. I shall sing his praise, for he has become my Savior.

strong is his love for us. He is faithful forever. Glory to the Father, and to the Son, and to the Holy Spirit, as it was in the beginning, is now, and will be forever. Amen. God our Father, may all the nations and peoples praise you. May Jesus, who is called faithful and true, and who lives with you eternally, possess our hearts forever. Oh, praise the Lord, all you nations. Be solicitous to make your call and election permanent. Surely those who do so will never be lost. On the contrary, your entry into the everlasting kingdom of our Lord and Savior Jesus Christ will be richly provided for.

I call to you, O Lord, for you are my refuge. I cry to you, O Lord, for you are my refuge. You are all I desire in the land of the living, for you are my refuge. Glory to the Father, and to the Son, and to the Holy Spirit. I cry to you, O Lord, for you are my refuge. Lord, shine on those who dwell in darkness and the shadow of death. Blessed be the Lord, the God of Israel. He has come to his people and set them free. He has raised up for us a mighty Savior, born of the house of his servant David. Through his holy prophets, he promised of old that he would save us from our enemies, from the hands of all who hate us. He promised to show mercy to our fathers and to remember his holy covenant. This was the oath he swore to our father Abraham, to set us free from the hands of our enemies, free to worship him without fear, holy and righteous in his sight all the days of our life. You, my child, shall be called the prophet of the Most High, for you will go before the Lord to prepare his way, to give his people knowledge of salvation by the forgiveness of their sins. In the tender compassion of our God, the dawn from on high shall break upon us to shine on those who dwell in darkness and the shadow of death, and to guide our feet into the way of peace. Glory to the Father, and to the Son, and to the Holy Spirit, as it was in the beginning, is now, and will be forever. Amen. Lord, shine on those who dwell in darkness and the shadow of death. Let us all praise Christ in order to become our faithful and merciful high priest before the Father's throne. He chose to become one of us, a brother in all things. In prayer, we ask of him, Lord, share with us the treasure of your love. Son of justice, you filled us with light at our baptism. We dedicate this day to you. Lord, share with us the treasure of your love. At every hour of the day, we give you glory. In all our deeds, we offer you praise. Lord, share with us the treasure of your love. Mary, your mother, was obedient to your word. Direct our lives in accordance with that word. Lord, share with us the treasure of your love. Our lives are surrounded with passing things. Set our hearts on the things of heaven, so that through faith, hope, and charity, we may come to enjoy the vision of your glory. Lord, share with us the treasures of your love. Gathering all of our prayers and praise together, we offer the words that Jesus taught us. Our Father, who art in heaven, hallowed be thy name. Thy kingdom come, thy will be done on earth as it is in heaven.

Give us this day our daily bread, and forgive us our trespasses, as we forgive those who trespass against us. And lead us not into temptation, but deliver us from evil. Amen. Lord, free us from the dark night of death. Let the light of resurrection dawn within our hearts to bring us to the radiance of eternal life. We ask this through our Lord Jesus Christ, your Son, who lives and reigns with you in the unity of the Holy Spirit, one God forever and ever. Amen. The Lord be with you. Blessed be the name of the Lord, now and forever. Our help is in the name of the Lord, who made heaven and earth. And may Almighty God bless you, the Father, the Son, and the Holy Spirit. Amen. Go in peace. Thanks be to God.

0: Hello, and welcome to Gratiliano, the International Seminary of the Institute of Christ the King, Sovereign Priest. My name is Abbe Edward Turner. I'm in my seventh year here at Gratiliano, and I was ordained a deacon last summer. I was born in Texas, and I grew up mostly in Massachusetts. Every year with these videos, we try to show you some different aspect of our lives here at the seminary. We've made videos about Gregorian chant, about our studies, our prayer life, our different chores and responsibilities. So, of course, sometimes we have to rest. So I thought maybe we could show you a video about Sundays, the day of rest, the Lord's Day, and how we keep and honor it here at seminary. The bells ring out in the peaceful dawn. After a brief breakfast, we meet in the chapel to begin our day with the Office of Lauds, morning prayer. We lend our voices to the breaking day, giving glory to God. After the Office of Lauds, the seminarians have about 45 minutes of free time. The Sunday Schola practices for the Mass. The priests say their private Masses. Seminarians make their meditation in the chapel or spend time writing letters or doing spiritual reading in their rooms. And seminarians can also bring their laundry to the laundry room to be washed.
1: Hola, buenos días. 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
0: Some seminarians are heading off to Florence to serve Mass at our church, St. Michael in Cajetan. The ministers practice their roles one last time before Mass begins, while the sacristans make their final preparations.
2: Hello, my name is Abbe James Hogeworth, and I'm from Rock Island, Illinois. I'm a subdeacon, and this year I am sacristan at Gratiliano. Every Sunday morning, we prepare the sacristy and the chapel for Holy Mass. We lay out all the vestments, we prepare the altar, we put out the altar cards, prepare the credence table with the chalice, the ciborium, and everything that is necessary for Holy Mass. We make sure everything is clean and in good order so we can offer our Lord the best that we possibly can at the Holy Mass. Thank you to all the members of the Seminary Society.

0: 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I wish to especially thank you for all of your prayers and spiritual support.
1: It's 10 o'clock. Time to go to the chapel for the office of Terce. After Terce, there will be the sermon in French, and then it will be time for the solemn high mass, the supreme act of the virtue of religion and the high point of every Sunday.

0: after Mass, there's about 45 minutes of silence, 15 minutes in the chapel for Thanksgiving, and then some seminarians keep praying while others go to the refectory to prepare lunch.
1: Hello, my name is Abbe Bell from Louisville, Kentucky. I'm the assistant to the chef in the kitchen, and it's my job to make the French fries on Sunday. If we don't have French fries, then the seminarians will riot. I just wanted to thank you for your support and your prayers.
2: After lunch in silence, during which we have a reading, either in French or Italian, we have coffee, like every day. 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
3: L'important n'étant pas de gagner, mais de participer. 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

0: I'm Abbe Brian Sylvie. I come from Old St. Patrick's Oratory in Kansas City, Missouri.
1: Hello, I'm Abbe Sean Kenny. I'm from St. Louis, Missouri, St. Francis de Sales Oratory. I'm in sixth year.
2: Hey, y'all. I'm Abbe Jordan Blanton from Music City, Nashville, Tennessee. I just want to say a quick thank you to all of the support that we receive from the Seminarian Society, and I ask you to continue to support us because we certainly need it, and we just all like to say one big thank you.
1: Thank you.
3: Oh, the bell's ringing. Time to go to Vespers and Benediction.

And so another Sunday comes to an end at Gricigliano, the same way it started, in the chapel. We made this film to thank you. We hope that you've enjoyed seeing how we spend our Sundays, how we keep holy the Lord's Day. If you have the chance, please don't hesitate to come and visit us in person. We would be delighted to see you here at the seminary. After Compline, like every night, the seminarians gather in prayer around the statue of the Blessed Virgin Mary. Know that they remember you and your intentions in their prayers. And now, on behalf of the entire community, I would like to thank you from the bottom of my heart. Everything we do here at the seminary depends on your generosity and on your sacrifices. Thank you, and may God bless and keep you.

The Catholic TV Network welcomes and invites you to celebrate the sacred mysteries, listen to God's Word, and in the Holy Eucharist, proclaim the victory of Jesus over death until He comes in glory.

In the name of the Father, and of the Son, and of the Holy Spirit. Amen. Peace be with you. And a very happy Independence Day, everyone, as we celebrate as a nation 250 years of living in these United States.

States with tremendous freedom and inalienable rights granted to each and every one of us. We celebrate this holiday and we come to the altar giving thanks to Almighty God for our many blessings. And so, brothers and sisters, let us begin as we always do by acknowledging our sins and so prepare ourselves to celebrate again these sacred mysteries. Lord Jesus, you came to gather the nations into the peace of God's kingdom. Lord, have mercy. You come to us here in word and sacrament to strengthen us in holiness. Christ, have mercy. You will come again in glory with salvation for your people. Lord, have mercy. May Almighty God have mercy on us, forgive us our sins, and bring us to everlasting life. Amen. Let us pray. God of justice, Father of truth, who guide creation in wisdom and goodness, open our hearts to the truth of Christ's gospel, so that your peace may rule in our hearts and your justice guide our lives. Through our Lord Jesus Christ, your Son, who lives and reigns with you in the unity

0: A reading from the book of the prophet Amos. Thus says the Lord, on that day I will raise up the fallen hut of David. I will wall up its breaches, raise up its ruins, and rebuild it as in the days of old, that they may conquer what is left of Edom and all the nations that shall bear my name, say I, the Lord, who will do this. Yes, days are coming, says the Lord, when the plowman shall overtake the reaper, and the vintager, him who sows the seeds. The juice of grapes shall drip down the mountains, and all the hills shall run with it. I will bring about the restoration of my people Israel, and they shall rebuild and inhabit their ruined cities. Plant vineyards, drink the wine, set out gardens, and eat the fruits. I will plant them upon their own ground. Never again shall they be plucked from the land I have given them. Say I, the Lord, your God. The word of the Lord.
1: Thanks be to God.

0: The Lord be with you.
1: And your
0: spirit. A reading from the Holy Gospel according to Matthew.
1: Glory to you.
0: The disciples of John approached Jesus and said, "Why do we and the Pharisees fast much, but your disciples do not fast?" Jesus answered them, "Can the wedding guests mourn as long as the bridegroom is with them? The days will come when the bridegroom is taken away from them, and then they will fast. No one patches an old cloak with a piece of unshrunken cloth, for its fullness pulls away, and the cloak and the tear get worse. People do not put new wine into old wineskins. Otherwise, the skins burst, the wine spills out, and the skins are ruined. Rather, they pour new wine into fresh wineskins, and both are preserved." The Gospel of the Lord.
1: Praise to you, Lord Jesus Christ.
0: Today's Gospel, we hear kind of a moment of puzzlement. The disciples of John and the Pharisees were fasting according to their custom, but Jesus' followers did not. So why, they asked, and Jesus answers with a spectacular image, really. Can the wedding guests fast while the bridegroom is with them? As long as they have the bridegroom, they cannot fast. But the days will come when the bridegroom is taken away, and Jesus says, then, on that day, they will fast. And of course, we know that Jesus is the bridegroom, the source of our joy and new life. His presence changes everything. Where he is, rigid old ways give place to something fresh and transformative. He continues then with this vivid metaphor. No one can serve two masters. No one can pin unshrunken cloth on an old cloak. Otherwise, the new patch pulls away from the old and the tear becomes worse. In the same way, Jesus says, no one pours new wine, they would keep the wine in wineskins. No one would pour new wine into older wineskins, otherwise the skins will burst and then everything is lost. And what a fitting way and what a word for us on this 250th anniversary of the United States of America. On July 4th, as you know, 1776, a bold new dream was declared that all men are created equal, endowed by their Creator with inalienable rights, life, liberty, and the pursuit of happiness. Our founders were not trying to patch an old cloak, the old cloak of the European monarchy or inherited privilege. They dared to believe that something new could be born, a nation conceived in liberty and dedicated to the proposition that every human being bears in themselves the image of the God who created us. That founding moment was like new wine being poured into fresh wineskins. As you can imagine, it required great courage and sacrifice and willingness to let go of the old ways. And then, like new wine, the American experiment has sometimes tested the strength of its container. Over 2.5 centuries, we have seen both remarkable fidelity to those founding ideals and then painful failures to live them fully. Moments when old prejudices and old divisions and old injustices threaten to burst the skins, if you will. Yet here we are, 4th of July, still standing, still very much called to renewal. And the gospel reminds us that every generation must choose. Will we cling to the brittle, outdated wineskins

like old hatreds, old grievances, old ways of treating the neighbor or the stranger or the enemy? Or will we allow the Holy Spirit to, in a sense, form fresh structures of justice and mercy that can hold the wine, the good wine of freedom and truth and charity? Our country was built on a dream that must be continually rearticulated and lived anew. Our church, too, is always being transformed from within as we strive to become more like the Master. Every day, every 4th of July, every encounter that we have in our neighborhoods or parishes, each of these moments is ripe with the possibility for growth and conversion. True patriotism, then, is not just nostalgia for the past, but it's living a commitment to make those founding promises ever more real for every citizen, especially the vulnerable, the immigrant, the unborn, the poor, those who are on the margins. Jesus comes to us today in the Holy Eucharist again as the bridegroom is still among us. It's a reminder to us every time we come to the altar, and he offers us the new wine of his mercy, his justice, his peace. His desire for you and for our nation is clear. The fullness of life, freedom from every form of oppression and hatred, and the peace that only God can give. In a word, he wants us to be one nation under God, indivisible, with liberty and justice, not merely for some, but for all. God bless you. God bless America. And may the bridegroom who makes all things new remain with us always, just as he promised.

0: And so, brothers and sisters, let us bring our needs before the Father, praying in Jesus' name.
1: For the church and her hierarchy and clergy throughout the world, we pray to the Lord.
2: Lord, hear our prayer.
1: For our country and all those entrusted with the responsibility of governing her, we pray to the Lord.
2: Lord,
1: hear our prayer. For all catechumens and all those preparing to receive sacraments, we pray to the Lord.
2: Lord, hear our prayer.
1: For all seminarians and all those discerning vocations, we pray to the Lord.
2: Lord, hear our prayer.
1: For all those suffering from doubt and confusion, we pray to the Lord.
2: Lord, hear our prayer.
1: And for all those who are sick and those who have gone before us in the sign of faith, we pray to the Lord.
0: Lord, hear our prayer. Bend close, Father, to us on this day of celebration, and hear the prayers that we offer you this day through Christ our Lord.
1: Amen.

0: Pray, brothers and sisters, that my sacrifice and yours will be acceptable to God, the Almighty Father.
1: May the Lord accept the sacrifice at your hands with the praise and glory of his name, for our good and all of his holy church.
0: Accept, Lord God, these gifts we bring to this altar, and having taught us through the wisdom of the gospel, lead us to true justice and lasting peace through Christ our Lord. Amen. Amen.

You are indeed holy, O Lord, the fount of all holiness. Make holy, therefore, these gifts, we pray, by sending down your Spirit upon them like the dewfall, so that they may become for us the body and the blood of our Lord Jesus Christ. At the time he was betrayed and entered willingly into his passion, he took bread and, giving thanks, broke it and gave it to his disciples, saying, "Take this, all of you, and eat of it. For this is my body, which will be given up for you."

In a similar way, when supper was ended, he took the chalice, and once more giving thanks, he gave it to his disciples, saying, "Take this, all of you, and drink from it. For this is the chalice of my blood, the blood of the new and eternal covenant, which will be poured out for you and for many for the forgiveness of sins. Do this in memory of me."

Therefore, as we celebrate the memorial of his death and resurrection, we offer you, Lord, the bread of life and the chalice of salvation, giving thanks that you have held us worthy to be in your presence and minister to you. Humbly we pray that partaking of the body and the blood of Christ, we may be gathered into one by the Holy Spirit. Remember, Lord, your church spread throughout the world and bring her to the fullness of charity, together with Leo, our Pope, and Richard, our Bishop, me, your unworthy servant, and all the clergy. Remember also our brothers and sisters who have gone to the

rest in the hope of the resurrection, and all who have died in your mercy, welcome them into the light of your face. Have mercy on us all, we pray, that with the Blessed Virgin Mary, Mother of God, with Blessed Joseph, her spouse, with the blessed apostles, Saint Therese of Lisieux, and all the saints who have pleased you throughout the ages, we may merit to be co-heirs to eternal life and may praise and glorify you through your Son, Jesus Christ. Through him and with him and in him, O God, almighty Father, in the unity of the Holy Spirit,

0: at the Savior's command, and formed by divine teaching, we now dare to say, Our Father, who art in heaven, hallowed be thy name. Thy kingdom come, thy will be done, on earth as it is in heaven. Give us this day our daily bread, and forgive us our trespasses, as we forgive those who trespass against us. And lead us not into temptation, but deliver us from evil. Deliver us, Lord, we pray, from every evil. Graciously grant peace in our days, that by the help of your mercy, we may be always free from sin and safe from all distress, as we await the blessed hope and the coming of our Savior, Jesus Christ. For the kingdom, the power, and the glory are yours, now and forever. Lord Jesus Christ, who said to your apostles, Peace I leave you, my peace I give you, look not on our sins, but on the faith of your church, and graciously grant her peace and unity in accordance with your will, who live and reign forever and ever. Amen. The peace of the Lord be with you always.
1: And with your spirit.
0: Let us offer a sign of Christ's peace. Peace.

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Behold him who takes away the sins of the world. Blessed are those called to the supper of the Lamb. Lord, I am not worthy that you should enter under my roof, but only say the word, and my soul shall be healed.

0: Let us pray. By showing us in this Eucharist, O Lord, a glimpse of unity and joy of your people in heaven, deepen our unity and intensify our joy, that all who believe in you may work together to build the city of lasting peace. Through Christ our Lord. Amen. Well, once again, I hope you have a great 4th of July. Whatever you do, be safe. Enjoy the day. I'm very grateful to Kevin Nelson over there with his very American-looking tie, very appropriate for the 4th of July. And also, you know, you've heard me say many times that Jay Fadden is, so he tells us, the greatest altar server of all time in the country. Well, his son, Ethan, today has proved that he's the second greatest altar server of all time. Thanks, Ethan. Thanks, Kevin. And thanks to you for your generous support of the summer appeal. We've been receiving some back. Really appreciate your help. If you want to help out, keep us going, just go to catholictv.org/donate. The Lord be with you.
1: And with your spirit.
0: And may the blessing of Almighty God descend upon you, the Father, the Son, and the Holy Spirit. Amen. Go in peace, glorifying the Lord by your life.
1: Thanks be to God.
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0: Saint Michael the Archangel, defend us in battle. Be our protection against the wickedness and snares of the devil. May God rebuke him, we humbly pray. And do thou, O Prince of the Heavenly Host, by the power of God, cast into hell Satan and all the evil spirits who prowl through the world seeking the ruin of souls. Amen.
1: Hello, I'm Bishop Reed here in Christ Cathedral in Garden Grove, California. I want to invite you to join me in meditating on the mysteries of the Holy Rosary throughout the course of every day, right here on Catholic TV, America's Catholic Television Network.

Hello, everyone. I'm Father Reed. Thank you for joining me in praying the Holy Rosary of the Blessed Virgin Mary and in meditating, as we will, on the joyful mysteries. I'm standing in the middle of the Cathedral of Our Lady of the Angels, which is the Mother Church for the Archdiocese of Los Angeles. This cathedral, beautiful in its stark simplicity, is adorned with tapestries depicting the Communion of Saints by John Nava. There

example, their holiness spurs us on as we look toward the altar, as we look toward Christ, and we're made joyful in the mystery of the faith that is celebrated here in this church and in churches throughout the world. Let us pray then these joyful mysteries of the Rosary together in the name of the Father and of the Son and of the Holy Spirit. Amen. I believe in God, the Father, the Almighty, maker of heaven and earth. I believe in Jesus Christ, his only Son, our Lord, who was conceived by the Holy Spirit, born of the Virgin Mary, suffered under Pontius Pilate, was crucified, died, and was buried. He descended to the dead. On the third day he rose again. He ascended into heaven, and from there he shall come to judge the living and the dead. I believe in the Holy Spirit, the Holy Catholic Church, the communion of saints, the forgiveness of sin, the resurrection of the body, and life everlasting. Amen. Our Father, who art in heaven, hallowed be thy name. Thy kingdom come, thy will be done, on earth as it is in heaven. Give us this day our daily bread, and forgive us our trespasses, as we forgive those who trespass against us. And lead us not into temptation, but deliver us from evil. Amen. Hail, Mary, full of grace, the Lord is with thee. Blessed art thou among women, and blessed is the fruit of thy womb, Jesus. Holy Mary, Mother of God, pray for us sinners, now and at the hour of our death. Amen. Hail, Mary, full of grace, the Lord is with thee. Blessed art thou among women, and blessed is the fruit of thy womb, Jesus. Holy Mary, Mother of God, pray for us sinners, now and at the hour of our death. Amen. Hail, Mary, full of grace, the Lord is with thee. Blessed art thou among women, and blessed is the fruit of thy womb, Jesus. Holy Mary, Mother of God, pray for us sinners, now and at the hour of our death. Amen. Glory be to the Father, and to the Son, and to the Holy Spirit, as it was in the beginning, is now, and ever shall be, world without end. Amen. The first joyful mystery, the Annunciation. When the angel Gabriel came to Mary and announced that she was to be the Mother of God, I'm always struck by the fact at how young she probably was. She was probably only a teenager, yet she had the courage to say yes to God's plan, to God's holy will, as did many of the saints who were young themselves. The beautiful tapestries that adorn the walls of this Cathedral of Our Lady of the Angels depict many of the saints who were young, women like Saint Thérèse of Lisieux. And among these saints depicted on these tapestries are some young people and older as well, people like you and me, who continue to courageously live out the faith in God's holy will, to say yes day in and day out, as Mary said yes to the coming of God among us. Our Father, who art in heaven, hallowed be thy name. Thy kingdom come, thy will be done on earth as it is in heaven. Give us this day our daily bread, and forgive us our trespasses, as we forgive those who trespass against us. And lead us not into temptation, but deliver us from evil. Amen. Hail, Mary, full of grace, the Lord is with thee. Blessed art thou among women, and blessed is the fruit of thy womb, Jesus. Holy Mary, Mother of God, pray for us sinners now and at the hour of our death. Amen. Hail, Mary, full of grace, the Lord is with thee. Blessed art thou among women, and blessed is the fruit of thy womb, Jesus. Holy Mary, Mother of God, pray for us sinners now and at the hour of our death. Amen. Hail, Mary, full of grace, the Lord is with thee. Blessed art thou among women, and blessed is the fruit of thy womb, Jesus. Holy Mary, Mother of God, pray for us sinners now and at the hour of our death. Amen. Hail, Mary, full of grace, the Lord is with thee. Blessed art thou among women, and blessed is the fruit of thy womb, Jesus. Holy Mary, Mother of God, pray for us sinners, now and at the hour of our death. Amen. Hail, Mary, full of grace, the Lord is with thee.
Blessed are

thou among women, and blessed is the fruit of thy womb, Jesus. Holy Mary, Mother of God, pray for us sinners, now and at the hour of our death. Amen. Hail Mary, full of grace, the Lord is with thee. Blessed art thou among women, and blessed is the fruit of thy womb, Jesus. Holy Mary, Mother of God, pray for us sinners, now and at the hour of our death. Amen. Hail Mary, full of grace, the Lord is with thee. Blessed art thou among women, and blessed is the fruit of thy womb, Jesus. Holy Mary, Mother of God, pray for us sinners, now and at the hour of our death. Amen. Hail Mary, full of grace, the Lord is with thee. Blessed art thou among women, and blessed is the fruit of thy womb, Jesus. Holy Mary, Mother of God, pray for us sinners, now and at the hour of our death. Amen. Hail Mary, full of grace, the Lord is with thee. Blessed art thou among women, and blessed is the fruit of thy womb, Jesus. Holy Mary, Mother of God, pray for us sinners, now and at the hour of our death. Amen. Hail Mary, full of grace, the Lord is with thee. Blessed art thou among women, and blessed is the fruit of thy womb, Jesus. Holy Mary, Mother of God, pray for us sinners now and at the hour of our death. Amen. Glory be to the Father, and to the Son, and to the Holy Spirit, as it was in the beginning, is now, and ever shall be, world without end. Amen. O my Jesus, forgive us our sins, save us from the fires of hell, lead all souls into heaven, especially those who are in most need of thy mercy. The second joyful mystery, the visitation. Jesus was already alive in Mary's womb. And with the good news, Mary brought that message that had been spoken to her by an angel to her cousin Elizabeth. She visited Elizabeth, who was also with child. This mystery reminds me, it should remind us, of the miracle of life. When a child is conceived in its mother's womb, something incredibly wonderful and powerful happens. We believe as a church that life exists from the very first moment of conception. And we are called to respect the dignity of that gift of life from that moment of conception until the moment of natural death. Mary came with the gift of life, the Savior within her, and she visited Elizabeth, who was also with child, even though she was getting on in years. Every time a child is conceived, a tremendous miracle happens in our midst. Our Father, who art in heaven, hallowed be thy name. Thy kingdom come, thy will be done on earth as it is in heaven. Give us this day our daily bread, and forgive us our trespasses, as we forgive those who trespass against us. And lead us not into temptation, but deliver us from evil. Amen. Hail Mary, full of grace, the Lord is with thee. Blessed art thou among women, and blessed is the fruit of thy womb, Jesus. Holy Mary, Mother of God, pray for us sinners, now and at the hour of our death. Amen. Hail Mary, full of grace, the Lord is with thee. Blessed art thou among women, and blessed is the fruit of thy womb, Jesus. Holy Mary, Mother of God, pray for us sinners, now and at the hour of our death. Amen. Hail Mary, full of grace, the Lord is with thee. Blessed art thou among women, and blessed is the fruit of thy womb, Jesus. Holy Mary, Mother of God, pray for us sinners, now and at the hour of our death. Amen. Hail Mary, full of grace, the Lord is with thee. Blessed art thou among women, and blessed is the fruit of thy womb, Jesus. Holy Mary, Mother of God, pray for us sinners, now and at the hour of our death. Amen. Hail Mary, full of grace, the Lord is with thee. Blessed art thou among women, and blessed is the fruit of thy womb, Jesus. Holy Mary, Mother of God, pray for us sinners, now and at the hour of our death. Amen. Hail Mary, full of grace, the Lord is with thee. Blessed art thou among women, and blessed is the fruit of thy womb, Jesus. Holy Mary, Mother of God, pray for us sinners, now and at the hour of our death. Amen. Hail Mary, full of grace, the Lord is with thee.

Blessed art thou among women, and blessed is the fruit of thy womb, Jesus. Holy Mary, Mother of God, pray for us sinners, now and at the hour of our death. Amen. Hail, Mary, full of grace. The Lord is with thee. Blessed art thou among women.

fruit of thy womb, Jesus. Holy Mary, Mother of God, pray for us sinners, now and at the hour of our death. Amen. Hail, Mary, full of grace, the Lord is with thee. Blessed art thou among women, and blessed is the fruit of thy womb, Jesus. Holy Mary, Mother of God, pray for us sinners, now and at the hour of our death. Amen. Glory be to the Father, and to the Son, and to the Holy Spirit, as it was in the beginning, is now, and ever shall be, world without end. Amen. O my Jesus, forgive us our sin, save us from the fires of hell, lead all souls into heaven, especially those who are in most need of thy mercy. The third joyful mystery, the Nativity, the birth of Jesus Christ, the coming of our God among us. Mary and Joseph, of course, were in Jerusalem to be counted for the census, and it was at that time that Mary knew that her child was to be born. It was difficult, as we know, for them to find a place to stay, so they ended up in a stable, in a place where shepherds kept their sheep. And there, the Redeemer came among us. The Word, who had become flesh, came to bring the light of God into our darkened world. And you know, Mary and Joseph, they did the best that they could. They didn't have a lot, but they gave their love and care to the Redeemer, the Messiah, who had come among us. It is that mystery that we celebrate every Christmas, and the presence, the coming of our God among us, that we celebrate every moment of our lives. Our Father, who art in heaven, hallowed be thy name. Thy kingdom come, thy will be done on earth as it is in heaven. Give us this day our daily bread, and forgive us our trespasses as we forgive those who trespass against us. And lead us not into temptation, but deliver us from evil. Amen. Hail, Mary, full of grace, the Lord is with thee. Blessed art thou among women, and blessed is the fruit of thy womb, Jesus. Holy Mary, Mother of God, pray for us sinners, now and at the hour of our death. Amen. Hail, Mary, full of grace, the Lord is with thee. Blessed art thou among women, and blessed is the fruit of thy womb, Jesus. Holy Mary, Mother of God, pray for us sinners, now and at the hour of our death. Amen. Hail, Mary, full of grace, the Lord is with thee. Blessed art thou among women, and blessed is the fruit of thy womb, Jesus. Holy Mary, Mother of God, pray for us sinners, now and at the hour of our death. Amen. Hail, Mary, full of grace, the Lord is with thee. Blessed art thou among women, and blessed is the fruit of thy womb, Jesus. Holy Mary, Mother of God, pray for us sinners, now and at the hour of our death. Amen. Hail, Mary, full of grace, the Lord is with thee. Blessed art thou among women, and blessed is the fruit of thy womb, Jesus. Holy Mary, Mother of God, pray for us sinners, now and at the hour of our death. Amen. Hail, Mary, full of grace, the Lord is with thee. Blessed art thou among women, and blessed is the fruit of thy womb, Jesus. Holy Mary, Mother of God, pray for us sinners, now and at the hour of our death. Amen. Hail, Mary, full of grace, the Lord is with thee. Blessed art thou among women, and blessed is the fruit of thy womb, Jesus. Holy Mary, Mother of God, pray for us sinners, now and at the hour of our death. Amen. Hail, Mary, full of grace, the Lord is with thee. Blessed art thou among women, and blessed is the fruit of thy womb, Jesus. Holy Mary, Mother of God, pray for us sinners, now and at the hour of our death. Amen. Hail, Mary, full of grace, the Lord is with thee. Blessed art thou among women, and blessed is the fruit of thy womb, Jesus. Holy Mary, Mother of God, pray for us sinners, now and at the hour of our death. Amen. Hail, Mary, full of grace, the Lord is with thee. Blessed art thou among women, and blessed is the fruit of thy womb, Jesus. Holy Mary, Mother of God, pray for us sinners, now and at the hour of our death. Amen. Glory be to the Father, and to the Son, and to the Holy Spirit, as it was in the beginning, is now, and ever shall be, world without end. Amen.
O my Jesus, forgive us our sins, save us from the fires of hell, lead all souls into

heaven, especially those who are in most need of thy mercy. The fourth joyful mystery, the presentation of Jesus at the temple. Hundreds and hundreds of years, people had been waiting for the promised Messiah. Here at the Cathedral of Our Lady of the Angels at this very moment, preparations are being made for the celebration of the Eucharist. People coming to this church await the coming of the Lord again to them in the mystery of the Eucharist. And when Mary and Joseph brought their firstborn son to the temple to be presented to the Lord, they met two elderly people, Simeon and Anna, who in their latter years rejoiced that they had been blessed to see the Messiah. We are blessed to see him, to meet him, and to know him in our lives. Our Father who art in heaven, hallowed be thy name. Thy kingdom come, thy will be done on earth as it is in heaven. Give us this day our daily bread, and forgive us our trespasses, as we forgive those who trespass against us. And lead us not into temptation, but deliver us from evil. Amen. Hail Mary, full of grace, the Lord is with thee. Blessed art thou among women, and blessed is the fruit of thy womb, Jesus. Holy Mary, Mother of God, pray for us sinners, now and at the hour of our death. Amen. Hail Mary, full of grace, the Lord is with thee. Blessed art thou among women, and blessed is the fruit of thy womb, Jesus. Holy Mary, Mother of God, pray for us sinners, now and at the hour of our death. Amen. Hail Mary, full of grace, the Lord is with thee. Blessed art thou among women, and blessed is the fruit of thy womb, Jesus. Holy Mary, Mother of God, pray for us sinners, now and at the hour of our death. Amen. Hail Mary, full of grace, the Lord is with thee. Blessed art thou among women, and blessed is the fruit of thy womb, Jesus. Holy Mary, Mother of God, pray for us sinners, now and at the hour of our death. Amen. Hail Mary, full of grace, the Lord is with thee. Blessed art thou among women, and blessed is the fruit of thy womb, Jesus. Holy Mary, Mother of God, pray for us sinners, now and at the hour of our death. Amen. Hail Mary, full of grace, the Lord is with thee. Blessed art thou among women, and blessed is the fruit of thy womb, Jesus. Holy Mary, Mother of God, pray for us sinners, now and at the hour of our death. Amen. Hail Mary, full of grace, the Lord is with thee. Blessed art thou among women, and blessed is the fruit of thy womb, Jesus. Holy Mary, Mother of God, pray for us sinners, now and at the hour of our death. Amen. Hail Mary, full of grace, the Lord is with thee. Blessed art thou among women, and blessed is the fruit of thy womb, Jesus. Holy Mary, Mother of God, pray for us sinners, now and at the hour of our death. Amen. Hail Mary, full of grace, the Lord is with thee. Blessed art thou among women, and blessed is the fruit of thy womb, Jesus. Holy Mary, Mother of God, pray for us sinners, now and at the hour of our death. Amen. Hail Mary, full of grace, the Lord is with thee. Blessed art thou among women, and blessed is the fruit of thy womb, Jesus. Holy Mary, Mother of God, pray for us sinners, now and at the hour of our death. Amen. Glory be to the Father, and to the Son, and to the Holy Spirit, as it was in the beginning, is now, and ever shall be, world without end. Amen. O my Jesus, forgive us our sins, save us from the fires of hell, lead all souls into heaven, especially those who are in most need of thy mercy. The fifth joyful mystery, the finding of Jesus in the temple. We know from the scriptures that Jesus was not to be found among the group traveling, Mary and Joseph, and so they panicked. And they found him, of course, in the temple. He was listening, but he was also teaching, even at a very young age, probably only 12 years old. You know, sometimes that we think that young people and children have nothing to offer, but it can be the case that within them sometimes they have an understanding of the truth and the mysteries of God that perhaps we have lost as we've grown older.
We have a lot as adults to offer young people, but oftentimes young people have much to offer us. And so Jesus, at his very early age, was there in his Father's house, listening, but not only that, he was teaching. He continued to teach throughout the course of his life, not only with his words, but by his actions, the manner of his life, and the way that he offered himself completely for all of us. Our Father, who art in heaven, hallowed be thy name. Thy kingdom come, thy will be done on earth as it is in heaven. Give us this day our daily bread, and forgive us our trespasses as we forgive those who trespass against us. And lead us not into temptation, but deliver us from evil. Amen. Hail Mary, full of grace, the Lord is with thee. Blessed art thou among women, and blessed is the fruit of thy womb, Jesus. Holy Mary, Mother of God, pray for us sinners, now and at the hour of our death. Amen. Hail Mary, full of grace, the Lord is with thee. Blessed art thou among women, and blessed is the fruit of thy womb, Jesus. Holy Mary, Mother of God, pray for us sinners, now and at the hour of our death. Amen. Hail Mary, full of grace, the Lord is with thee. Blessed art thou among women, and blessed is the fruit of thy womb, Jesus. Holy Mary, Mother of God, pray for us sinners, now and at the hour of our death. Amen. Hail Mary, full of grace, the Lord is with thee. Blessed art thou among women, and blessed is the fruit of thy womb, Jesus. Holy Mary, Mother of God, pray for us sinners, now and at the hour of our death. Amen. Hail Mary, full of grace, the Lord is with thee. Blessed art thou among women, and blessed is the fruit of thy womb, Jesus. Holy Mary, Mother of God, pray for us sinners, now and at the hour of our death. Amen. Hail Mary, full of grace, the Lord is with thee. Blessed art thou among women, and blessed is the fruit of thy womb, Jesus. Holy Mary, Mother of God, pray for us sinners, now and at the hour of our death. Amen. Hail Mary, full of grace, the Lord is with thee. Blessed art thou among women, and blessed is the fruit of thy womb, Jesus. Holy Mary, Mother of God, pray for us sinners now and at the hour of our death. Amen. Hail Mary, full of grace, the Lord is with thee. Blessed art thou among women, and blessed is the fruit of thy womb, Jesus. Holy Mary, Mother of God, pray for us sinners now and at the hour of our death. Amen. Hail Mary, full of grace, the Lord is with thee. Blessed art thou among women, and blessed is the fruit of thy womb, Jesus. Holy Mary, Mother of God, pray for us sinners now and at the hour of our death. Amen. Hail Mary, full of grace, the Lord is with thee. Blessed art thou among women, and blessed is the fruit of thy womb, Jesus. Holy Mary, Mother of God, pray for us sinners, now and at the hour of our death. Amen. Glory be to the Father, and to the Son, and to the Holy Spirit, as it was in the beginning, is now, and ever shall be, world without end. Amen. O my Jesus, forgive us our sins, save us from the fires of hell, lead all souls to heaven, especially those most in need of thy mercy. Hail, Holy Queen, Mother of Mercy, our life, our sweetness, and our hope. To thee do we cry, poor banished children of Eve. To thee do we send up our sighs, mourning and weeping in this valley of tears. Turn that, O most gracious Advocate, thine eyes of mercy toward us, and after this, our exile, show unto us the blessed fruit of thy womb, Jesus. O clement, O loving, O sweet Virgin Mary, pray for us, O Holy Mother of God, that we may be made worthy of the promises of Christ. Let us pray. O God, whose only begotten Son, by whose life, death, and resurrection has purchased for us the rewards of everlasting life, grant, we beseech thee, that by meditating on these mysteries of the Most Holy Rosary of the Blessed Virgin Mary, we may both imitate what they contain and obtain what they promise. Through the same Christ our Lord. Amen. Holy Mother, with thy loving child, thy blessing and joy give to us this day in the name of the Father and of the Son and of the Holy Spirit. Amen. Well, thank you very much for joining me in praying the Rosary today and meditating upon these joyful mysteries of the Holy Rosary in this glorious Cathedral of Our Lady of the Angels, the Mother Church of the Archdiocese of Los Angeles. May Our Lady, Queen of the Angels and Queen of the Saints, protect us with her friendship and prayers.

beauty. We have only to look. It's everywhere. It's in the tiniest of crawling creatures. It's in the shadows and the way they fall at dusk. It's in the face of a loved one, a child, and in the face of the poor. Stopping to recognize such beauty is, in a sense, an act of worship of the one who made it all. Pope St. John Paul II wrote in his letter to artists, "Beauty is a key to mystery and a call to transcendence. It is an invitation to savor life and to dream of the future." It's for that reason that beauty can never fully satisfy. St. Augustine expressed it well when he said, "Late have I loved you, beauty so ancient and so new. Late have I loved you." So, don't simply appreciate beauty when you see it or experience it in some way or some place, but allow it to bring you further in your journey of faith. Even this glorious scene is but a hazy reflection of the beauty of God, who is before and behind, above and below, beyond and within all. Whenever your breath is taken away by something so striking as this place, it's an act of worship. Allow it to spur you on to repentance and to simple prayer. For late have we loved you, beauty so ancient yet new. Late have we loved you. Preserve me, O God, for life eternal, where by your mercy I might have the glorious vision of your face. Hi, it's Bishop Reed. Join us on Wednesday on This Is the Day, right here in the Catholic TV living room. Dr. Gregory Bottaro will join us to discuss his new book, The Power of Listening Well, and how authentic listening can open hearts, strengthen relationships, and create meaningful conversations about faith. Tune in on Wednesday on This Is the Day, right here on Catholic TV.

The spirit of Vatican II. You may have heard this term being thrown around, maybe in traditional Catholic circles, coming up with ideas for Halloween costumes, maybe? But what is it exactly? What is all the fuss about when it comes to music in the liturgy post-council? Do we have the wrong idea about what the council wanted, or are we pretty much on the right track? More specifically, what exactly did Vatican II's texts say about sacred music, and how did this lead to the music we sing in most parishes today? We're going to answer these questions and more if you stay tuned. This is On a Sacred Note.

we're back. Welcome to the 11th installment of On a Sacred Note. I'm Stephanie Sconia, and today we're continuing our look at Vatican II and the effect on liturgical music in the past few decades. Now, last time we focused our attention on the more technical aspects of Vatican II's shift. To recap, by 1970, the solemn sacrifice of the Mass under the Roman Rite underwent form revisions by Pope Paul VI that became what we now know as the Novus Ordo, or New Order of the Mass. Use of the vernacular was authorized, new altars were built in the middle of sanctuaries to facilitate the priest facing the people, more responses and gestures were given to the congregation, and, as we know, the place and standard for liturgical music came along for a ride as well. For our purposes, we'll be zooming in

0: on some passages from the document Sacrosanctum Concilium, or Constitution on the Sacred Liturgy, that came out of Vatican II in December 1963, as you may remember. This was a huge turning point in the Church. This document opened the door for the reforms I just mentioned, use of the common language of the people instead of Latin, many more of the priest's prayers becoming audible, notably for the consecration itself. But things didn't happen overnight, as you can probably imagine. Most of you might have even lived through this time, and so you know that there was a period of unrest and confusion following the release of this document. So either imagine or remember the following. It's 1963. The Latin Mass is still in effect. And now this Constitution on the Sacred Liturgy has just been published. Chapter 6 of this Constitution is the one concerned with sacred music. It affirms sacred music's high place in the Church's practice, and it is to be supported by and loved by the clergy and the faithful. Consider the following passage. This is from paragraph 114. The treasure of sacred music, right away, right? The treasure of sacred music is to be preserved and fostered with great care. Choirs must be diligently promoted, especially in cathedral churches. But bishops and other pastors of souls must be at pains to ensure that whenever the sacred action is to be celebrated with song, the whole body of the faithful may be able to contribute that active participation which is rightly theirs. What a statement. And paragraph 121, now addressing composers of sacred music. Composers filled with the Christian spirit should feel that their vocation is to cultivate sacred music and increase its store of treasures. Let them produce compositions which have the qualities proper to genuine sacred music, not confining themselves to works which can be sung only by large choirs, but providing also for the needs of small choirs and for the active participation of the entire assembly of the faithful. The texts intended to be sung must always be in conformity with Catholic doctrine. Indeed, they should be drawn chiefly from Holy Scripture and from liturgical sources. Now, we're going to come back to this later. We're examining a bit of today's liturgical composers, but let this passage resonate with you for a sec. In the context of the document, again, this is opening the door for new composers now to come forward and write pieces both in Latin and the vernacular. Earlier in the document, the Council states, particular law remaining in force, the use of the Latin language is to be preserved in the Latin rites. But since the use of the mother tongue, whether in the Mass, the administration of the sacraments, or other parts of the liturgy, frequently may be of great advantage to the people, the limits of its employment may be extended. So wait, what now? So Latin is to be preserved in the Latin rites, but we don't have the new rite yet, but we can use the vernacular sometimes, but we need the translation and we need permission. What is happening here? So as Catholics continued to attend Mass over the next few months and years, the rite actually ended up mostly being sort of a conglomeration of Latin and English with no formal rubric as of yet. As we addressed last time, we finally get to 1970, when the Novus Ordo is put into place and becomes increasingly more standard. The 1970s, then, are bringing about a bubbling up of new, more popular style compositions. We have the praise and worship movement going on in the evangelical churches, so we get some bleeding into the Catholic tradition with that as well. And that's influencing all of this new music. The general idea here was that worship music is now being liberated from what many called the old rite. The new rite is here. New music is popping up. So open your hymnal at Mass, and you'll probably see tons of songs, hymns, and Mass settings written by composers such as Marty Hagen, Dan Shute, Bernadette Farrell, Christopher Walker, Bob Hurd, and others. We can all identify the Catholic top 40, right? On Eagle's Wings, Here I Am, Lord, I Am the Bread of Life, Unless a Grain of Wheat, and so many more. They are all part of a new generation of music following Vatican II and feature a more popular or folk-like style. So what do we do with this now? Right, we have this recurring theme of more participation on the part of the faithful. So we need to ask the question, is this in line with Vatican II's principles? Is all of this music that we're singing appropriate for what Vatican II was calling for. Stick around and I'll talk a little bit with Richard Clark. He's back, director of music at St. Cecilia Parish, and we're going to talk about this and much more after the break.
1: Catholic TV, America's Catholic television network, is honored to present the Mass from the Basilica of the National Shrine of the Immaculate Conception in Washington, D.C., every Saturday at 7 p.m. and 11:30 p.m. Mass from the National Shrine, America's Catholic Church, is on Catholic TV, America's Catholic television network.
0: Richard J. Clark is back. So thank you again for joining us.
2: You're much too kind.
0: So we're going to hear more from you and from the wonderful St. Cecilia Parish. You were actually, incidentally, one of the first people I met up here moving
2: to
0: Boston.
2: That's right. I remember you sang with us for a while.
0: From Pennsylvania, yeah.
2: Loved having you here.
0: Yeah, because I knew I wanted to break into the sacred music scene right away. And what I noticed first thing was how you were able to structure your music program, bringing in a variety of traditions, and we've spoken to you about that before. So how and when did you decide to structure the music program that way? Did it take a lot of trial and error? I mean, you've been here a while, too.
2: Yeah, so. Well, I've been here director of music for 25 years.
0: Goodness.
2: Organist is 28. And the advantage of going nowhere, I like to say I've gone nowhere in my career because my Berkeley dorm room is right behind that window right there.
0: Wow,
2: a few feet away.
0: Yeah.
2: So I've gone nowhere. But the good side of that is that sometimes it takes a generation to build something.
0: Yeah.
2: But what I've always had is we've always had a bit of a hybrid program where we're doing music composed in the last 40 years, 20 years, most, you know, music written last week.
0: Yeah.
2: And music written in the 7th century. And I said, we had a rehearsal one day. I said, you know, I think we spanned 13 centuries in the rehearsal.
0: Oh, yeah.
2: From Gregorian
0: exactly.
2: chant to Renaissance polyphony. Wow. We did maybe something from 18th, 19th century hymnody, some gospel music, something I wrote last week or one of my friends wrote last week, and David Haas Hogan, et cetera, other things. All in one rehearsal, and we're used to that. Mm-hmm. And everyone who's on board they're on board with it.
0: Mm-hmm.
2: So, but what it takes in order to bring it together, part of it expresses the diversity of the community.
0: Yeah.
2: And the diversity of the Roman Catholic Church, the universal church.
0: Yes,
2: and
0: it
2: spreads wide. And so there's, on the one hand, there's something for everyone, there's something maybe not for everyone, but everyone, the main point is that all of this music, regardless of style, where it's from, is that it points to God.
0: Yes.
2: That's the point, and that it serves the worship. So
0: that's amazing.
2: That's sort of the thing. Hopefully that's what ties it together.
0: Yeah, and I think we talked a little bit last time with you about what hymnal you use, which is not really, don't really use one now, but there's a lot out there. Do you find like that you have a preference for a certain hymnal that sort of brings in the diversity of the church tradition, or is it basically anything goes?
2: It's more of a little closer to the latter.
0: Okay.
2: I think there are certain go-to hymnals for certain things. The St. Michael hymnal, the St. Paul hymnal, the new one, the old one. The St. Pius X hymnal was fantastic.
0: Yeah, awesome.
2: A little bit older. But we have so many resources. My office is filled. It's got a library of different resources and hymnals. And through reprint licenses and other things, we collect them onto a worship aid so that we can pick the best of the best of each. Of each, not only style, but each tradition, whether it be recent or not so recent.
0: Yeah, so you've been here about 28 years, and you said it takes a while for these values to, kind of form into the structure that you have for the music program. Has the congregation changed over the course of the past couple decades?
2: Or? Sure. The Archdiocese of Boston has gone through a lot of changes.
0: Yeah, exactly.
2: And we've been involved with that. We've been a welcoming parish for other parishes. And you have to consider, what's their narrative?
0: Yeah.
2: Where did they come from? What's their history? What's important to them? These are pastoral decisions, and that goes a lot into it. So there are adjustments that are made constantly.
0: Yeah.
2: And then in time, when some of the people are with you, you bring them along the way, you're able to build on things. So things are constantly changing. Even though there's a continuity, they're always evolving.
0: Right. So we were talking today about the sort of much-debated document coming out of Vatican II, the Sacrosanctum Concilium. Am I saying that right?
2: Sure.
0: The Constitution for the

0: sacred liturgy, right?
1: Constitution for the Church was the first document that came out of Vatican
0: Yeah,
1: II,
0: so what a first one, huh? Yeah, yeah, so going beyond St. Cecilia's, mm-hmm. do you feel like the parishes that you've experienced, either just going to Mass or that you've visited, are we following the principles of this document? Are we doing it right?
1: It's a really, really great question.
0: Yeah.
1: We've had 50 years, a little more than 50 years behind us, and I think we were lost in the desert for a little while.
0: Okay.
1: There were some good things. I mean, there's some positive things we needed to do as a church. We needed to explore more external participation. We weren't as good as that.
0: Right.
1: I'm speaking generally. That's not always true.
0: Sure.
1: We were great at internal participation. That's evening out more, because Pope John Paul II talked about both of these.
0: Yes.
1: And the bishops in 2007 talked about both of these, internal and external. Sacred silence is also so important.
0: Yes.
1: On top of that, there are singing the Mass. We're singing our favorite songs at Mass. What's our favorite playlist versus what are the texts of the antiphons? What are the texts? What's going on in the gospel? And that's what composers have been writing about. So much of this awareness of these things is growing tremendously in the last 5-10 years. I think it's going to take maybe 100 years, probably. We need another 50 years to really, truly understand what Vatican II was.
0: Yeah.
1: If we implement Vatican II, we'll be in very good shape.
0: So briefly.
1: We're working through it. It's growing pains.
0: Yeah. So briefly, as a composer, looking at the modern composers that are out there right now, writing hymns, and we know a lot of them, from our hymnals, and we know the Catholic Top 40 and all that.
1: Yeah.
0: Who are your favorites?
1: Well, it's interesting because there are a lot that are well-known, and the fact that there are publishers, there are three major publishers that are somewhat independent of the Catholic Church in some regards, but they are becoming more aware of what the general instruction is asking us to do, what Vatican II is asking us to do. One other composer I do want to mention is Frank LaRocca.
0: Okay.
1: He's someone that if you don't know who he is, you need to know who he is. Contemporary classical composer whose music is so clearly informed by Renaissance polyphony, but his harmonic language is so new. It's his voice, it's a fresh voice. It's someone that I like to refer to and to hopefully emulate in that regard. And
0: right.
1: I think many people are doing that. We're taking the traditions and we're making it into a new voice.
0: Mm-hmm.
1: And so many composers of different styles are doing that. Guitar players are checking out Gregorian chant, and they're looking at that, and vice versa. So there's so many different things happening.
0: Well, I'm glad that it seems like positive overall.
1: It is a positive trend.
0: And, we're going to work stuff out, and over the next few decades even, keep ironing out Vatican II, right?
1: Keep going.
0: Delving into it. All right.
1: And Pope Francis wants to do it.
0: Yeah. Well, thank you so much, Richard, for coming on the show.
1: Thank you.
0: It's always good to talk
1: to
0: you.
1: It's a lot of fun.
0: Yeah.
2: Where there is God, there is light, beauty, and above all, love.
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4: And our work is all for you.
0: We talked about the liturgical reforms of Vatican II and demonstrated how the parts of the Mass became more congregational. This time around, my colleagues and I will perform some classic songs from the last couple decades that you may have heard or seen in your hymnals. I selected the first, Lawrence Rosania's Ubi Caritas, because it mixes Latin and English text. Then you'll hear Bob Hurd's Gather Your People. We will conclude with a praise and worship standard, Shout to the Lord.

Pope Benedict XVI called on the church in his motu proprio to revisit the Latin Rite, as it was never meant to be forbidden or to be viewed as an old rite. Instead, Pope Benedict termed the Mass of Paul VI, the Novus Ordo, as the ordinary form, and the Latin Rite as the extraordinary form. In a way, this was what Vatican II was all about, creating room, expanding the boundaries on the vernacular, but allowing two equal aspects of the Roman Rite to subsist within the Church's liturgical tradition. So, on a minor note, see what I did there? It appears that the debate over modern Catholic liturgical music shouldn't be so much about all or nothing. Gregorian chant versus speaking, Renaissance polyphony versus modern hymns and songs, but about how we can choose the best of all of our tradition to create a liturgy that is truly in the spirit of Vatican II. In other words, I may have my preferences for what I want to hear at Mass, and you may have yours, and they might differ. But in the end, we need to ask ourselves, what music is bringing me closer to God and brings light to His majesty? What music deserves the highest place in our lives? Because as Richard Clark would say, God deserves our best. So write to us, tell me, what's your opinion of the great sacred music controversy of our time? Until next time.

By now, you've probably discerned that I like to surround myself with intelligent, poised young women. Today's guest, Amanda Cortez, is impossibly bright, talented, and well-spoken, and she carries herself with a humble confidence that lets you know that she knows just what her worth is and where it comes from. Amanda is someone who knows not only where she comes from, but who she comes from as well, and I hope that today we'll be able to explore those origins together, especially for our viewers back home who have a young woman in their life whose dreams and talents they'd like to invest in too. What's the best way to water and shine on a little girl in order to grow her into the young lady she's meant to be? What do you need to protect her from? And what do you need to allow her to go through in order to build the character she'll need for the journey ahead? And if your kid says they want to grow up and become an artist, should you give them a reality check or at least let them try? Let's see if my dear friend can help us answer those questions.

0: Amanda Cortez, welcome.
1: Hi.
0: Thank you so much for being here today.
1: Yeah, thank you so much for having me.
0: Okay, so can you refresh me how the heck you found us here in Boston?
1: So I went to 2 years to what I would call a trade school for painting. It was an academic approach to figurative and representational painting. And in that time, I kind of visited different youth groups, different Catholic communities, and I got to meet people who had in some way been influenced or touched by St. Joseph's Home for Artisans. And in the meantime, I had kind of had all my different pursuits. I went home to Florida with family, but something in the back of my head reminded me about this program that seemed so special and so unique. And so while I was in the Florida sunshine, I was thinking about going back for one more Boston winter because I knew that the program that focused on developing young Catholic artists in the North End was, you know, maybe looking for people. And that was when I reached out to you, and I came to meet all these lovely people.
0: What was your experience like at the house?
1: It was singular. I couldn't really put in the words about the impact that all the different people, just starting with yourself, I think you were such an incredible professional inspiration as well as such a personal inspiration. And my cohort, just the most fun gang. We called ourselves, you know, the Three Stooges.
0: I remember. And I'd see you guys walking down our street and singing the little Three Stooges theme song. And there they go. Yes. You guys took good care of each other.
1: Yes, I think that was true both creatively and personally. Mm-hmm. We really valued each other's creative output and just looked after each other and laughed a lot like siblings. It was so much like a family. Also, Anna and Fernando, you know, these in many ways very mature artists that had this sort of youthful, childlike look on life that the whole experience was inspiring is really the only way to put it, although I could expand on each and every way that I've been affected. So this is a chalk and charcoal piece, and it's a little bit macabre, but it is of the death mask of Abraham Lincoln. And I was immediately struck by the white cast that you see there, because Abraham Lincoln, being one of the most foremost historic leaders of our country, he had a number of masks made in his lifetime, but there was, of course, only one mask made after his death. And it has such a somber attitude that I was really inspired to kind of showcase it and make the white of the cast contrast with the drapery of, first of all, a theater, which is reminiscent of his tragic narrative, but also of robes, because there's something quite ancient and quite stately, which I wanted to highlight about the piece. Absolutely, I think that painting it's a visual poetry. It is, it's showing you objects that you choose to paint in any particular way, and trying to build metaphors and narratives. And so with painting, a lot of the times you can be as obvious as you want because you're choosing what to represent and what not to represent. And so I think that creating and participating with the visual language of painting as it's been passed down to you, or elaborating on the meaning that you found in any object that you saw.
0: Can you tell me a little bit more about your artistry, how you create and what you like to create?
1: Yes, I primarily work in oils and watercolors. I've worked on sculpture as well. And my, I guess, approach or general theory of art is the human person, the way that the environment and narrative affects the human person and the human form. My training was mostly representational, and I really look to bring the humanity and the stories that people carry just in their eyes. I've always

0: always been a huge advocate for portraits, which a lot of people think is like the most boring thing ever. It's, you know, the visage of somebody long dead. And I really think that in the hands of a master, whether it's a portrait in a large narrative or just something up close, you have the opportunity to look into the eyes of somebody who learned, who grew, who suffered, and who laughed, and you're able to catch a glimpse of the divine spark. And for an artist, that's, I think, the greatest satisfaction.
1: You and I are time colored together, and things are going pretty well for both of us now, right? We're here, we're good, we're all in one piece. Our time together as artists was marked by a lot of rejection letters.
2: Yes.
1: You and I, which let me say, I won't talk about myself, I'll talk about you. You are one of the most talented people I've ever met in my life. You are the definition of a competitive candidate. These competitions are just so overwhelmed with applicants. Who doesn't want to get to chase their dream? You, yes. And I would remember so many days over the kitchen table of like, we each have a letter in our hand and we're like, uh-oh, it's, yes, a thin envelope, and opening it up and just both of us. Mm-hmm. How do you handle that and still maintain your conviction in your vocation?
0: Yeah, I think that I remember exactly that, of us like agonizing over the phrasing of that letter. Do you think they thought that was sincere? Do you think they meant that? And because you do, you have to put aside the desire to be recognized by, you know, institutions and programs, and realize that that's not an artist's moment of triumph. It's those small moments in your studio, recollecting everything that you've seen, everything that you've experienced, and how you can best communicate that to others. And sometimes I think the real moment of triumph is those moments alone, and those moments that we'll never really get to see. And that's someone else finding a painting or some lines that we wrote or something of ours that reminded them that we're more than just corporal. We're more than just dust. There's something spiritual that is yearning to be nourished, and that we could have provided that, that we could have spoken to that need. That's triumph. I made this the first night I moved into St. Joe's. So I feel very inspired, and it being my first night at St. Joseph's Home for Artisans, I was reminiscing over the Annunciation, and I wanted to do something quite peaceful and quite calm, kind of reminiscent of how I was feeling at the time with my vocation and where I was at, and I wanted to communicate kind of the subtlety of the Annunciation of the Blessed Virgin Mary. There's ways that you can show it very dramatically. There's ways that you can add a bit more of the narrative that we're given, but at its heart and for contemplation, it's just a peaceful and solemn joy that comes with obedience to God. Yes, so this is much more of a preparatory stage. This is actually just the very first marks, and that's something I wanted to show you, because it clearly doesn't look like too much, but it's the way that a lot of paintings start, wherein there's a process of, in the most like basic earthy colors, typically, you want to establish lights and darks, you want to establish a composition, and you want to get a vision, even if it's not clear to everyone else. So that's kind of...
1: What are your aspirations for your career?
0: I definitely always want to be in the mindset of being a student. I think that as an artist, there is a maturity and a confidence that can propel us to greater ambitious projects. But I always remind myself, I had the real pleasure and privilege of

0: a man with just the most wrinkled skin who was still working at his craft daily, who never let a day go by without putting a brush to a canvas. And I also remember him having conversations with people. And an artist can recognize the way an artist looks at something beautiful and that active appreciation for beauty. I think that apart from any material ambitions and where exactly I want to take my art, I think that constantly continuing to develop that sense of beauty, I think, is my greatest ambition as a painter and an artist.
1: Beautiful. Well, I think that our audience at home is really going to follow along in that journey. How can people keep track of you on your journey and also possibly invest in your work as you go?
0: So I'm currently on Instagram and I'm developing kind of digital portfolios, but my handle on Instagram is a.a.cortes. And yes, that's probably the main way of finding me. So for this one, I chose to start on a blank white canvas. I typically often stain the canvas and I can start on something a bit more neutral. But I wanted to keep the white of the canvas and build on that so as to showcase the lights. And that's what I did here. I used no preparatory sketch. I was sketching in oils, which is definitely a fun way to work, and it often shows in the finished product the immediacy with which the artist was working. There's a great beauty to paintings that were carefully rendered in their drawing stage, but I think there's a liveliness that I love to retain from starting with oil, blocking out and establishing your impression first. As a figurative painter, you sometimes go through what can be an unpleasant experience of having to study anatomy and the human person as thing, looking at them as if they were an object because you're trying to learn. And the thing about painting is that it's not just about learning about the composition, about the body of a human person. No great painting was made because somebody just really knew how to draw the lines and the anatomy of a human person. In order to communicate anything further, you have to put aside the object that you're seeing and see the infinite value of the person.
1: Awesome, thank you. And before you go, I know you are more than familiar with JP2's Letter to the Artists, as all of us here are. It's kind of a uniting factor. I wanted to use this opportunity to get to write and read a letter to each of my artists. You rarely get the opportunity to tell someone how you feel in real time while they're right in front of you, and to get to immortalize it for us someday when we're much older and very successful and sophisticated. So would it be all right if I read that to you?
0: Absolutely.
1: Awesome. Dear Miss Amanda, there's a certain vulnerability that comes with reading your rejection letters aloud to each other. How many, unfortunately, we are unable to offer yous do you think we've read to each other? If the bohemia of Jonathan Larson's Rent can be measured in seasons of love, then can the bohemia of Claire and Amanda's Home for Artisans be measured in thank you for your applications? It's been such a gift to try alongside you. It's been such a gift to learn how to accept failure with grace alongside you. And someday, it'll be an absolute gift to succeed alongside you. Which, hey, maybe getting to be here together today is a little taste of that. You are so talented and so smart. It would be a tragedy for you to ever stop doing what you're doing. So no matter how hard it gets to keep going, even when everyone else gives up and puts down the paintbrush in favor of stability and a salary and health insurance, don't do it, friend. Hold on a little longer than everyone else does. Your gifts are worth holding on. You are worth holding on. If everyone else in the room decides they don't have what it takes, then fine, whatever. You do. You do. Don't forget it for a moment. Thank you for everything you make. Love, Claire.

Lord of life, you created us in love and called us to live in fullness. Each person is a sacred gift that reflects your face from the first instant of existence to the final breath of their journey on earth.

Today, we ask for the grace to recognize and protect the unique and unrepeatable value of every human being. May we learn to welcome life unconditionally, to tenderly care for fragility, to accompany each stage with respect, and to bravely defend those who have no voice. Forgive us, Lord, when we fall into indifference or the culture of discard, when we fail to see in others a being worthy of love. Give us a new heart, always ready to choose life, and generous hands that protect it through concrete actions. Make your church a living witness of the gospel of life, an open home where every life is celebrated, where no one feels unwanted, and where dignity is always honored and protected.

Lord Jesus, may we love life as you love it, with tenderness, fidelity, and self-giving. May we proclaim in words and actions that every human life is worth the total gift of ourselves. Amen.

Over the past few decades, one of the biggest crises facing the Catholic Church is the shortage of priests. Charts showing the decline in overall numbers of priests and religious, lower enrollment in seminaries, and an increase in the number of parishes without a resident priest make it

clear that we have a problem on our hands as a church. And yet much of what we say and believe can actually be a bit misleading. While extensive research has been done in this area and statistics are freely quoted, there remains many commonly held myths about what's going on and what we should do to fix it. This is Catholicism in Focus.

The first and most commonly held myth is that the number of vocations to the priesthood is dropping. And looking at a chart like this, showing the US seminary enrollment since 1975, definitely gives that impression. Yet there's something very misleading about it. The lines that show the greatest decline represent high school and college seminarians, programs that were moved by most dioceses not because they couldn't find students, but because they determined them to be ineffective at producing priests. Remove those two lines, and what you get is a much more stable picture. Charts like these can also be misleading because they compare today's numbers to a time when we had many more vocations. There is no doubt that there are fewer seminarians now than there were in the 1970s, but what gets lost in this fact is that seminary enrollment and priestly ordinations have actually been growing since the mid-1990s. What's also important to remember is that these numbers, while indicative of many Western countries, do not represent global trends. Since 1980, the world has seen an overall increase in the number of priests, with Africa and Asia doubling in that time. Number two, the overall drop in vocations is the only factor to this issue. While it is definitely significant that the number of priests has continued to decline since the 1960s, the overall number of Catholics has grown at a fairly constant rate, exacerbating the problem with a greater need. The trend is similar worldwide, showing an increase of nearly a half billion people in 30 years. And although vocations are growing at a faster rate in places like Africa and Asia, there were fewer priests to begin with in those places, meaning that the global ratio of Catholics per priest has risen from 1,895 to 3,126. With such a constant increase, even if the number of vocations had remained at the level that seemed normal in the 1960s, it still would not have been enough to stave off a worldwide shortage. Number three, Vatican II was responsible for the priest shortage. One of the most misleading aspects of most charts related to the priest shortage is that they begin with the year 1965. The year that Vatican II ended. The problem is that these numbers don't tell the whole story. While the peak of the total number of priests occurred in the 1960s, the peak of vocations occurred long before that. By the start of the council, the boom of the 1930s and 40s had already begun to fade, and the total number of priests had begun to level off. My province of Franciscans is a perfect representation of this trend. In 1965, the same year that the council closed, we reached our high point with 1,022 friars, and have marked a steady decline since then. And yet, when you look at the number of novices, or new members entering each year, we reached our high point just before World War II and began to decline consistently after the war. This example highlights a much more prevalent cultural phenomenon that was underway before and independent of the council. The events of World War II had left a gaping hole in society that would lead to tremendous cultural upheaval, the rise of new atheism, the drop in church attendance across all major denominations, and eventually the major drop-off of new vocations. Add this to the fact that post-conciliar numbers are very similar to pre-1930s numbers, and it's much more likely to conclude that the number of vocations we experienced in the middle of the century might actually be the outlier, not the norm. Number four, allowing married men and women to be ordained would fix the problem. For many, the answer is simple. Stop making the requirements so strict that we exclude loads of capable candidates. And it's true, widening the net to include others would definitely increase the number of priests, lessening the shortage. The reason that this is ultimately a myth, though, is because there is no real evidence to show that this would solve the problem in the long run. When we look to other Christian denominations, we can see a slight downward trend in divinity school enrollment in recent years, even among denominations that allow for married and women clergy. And while some will point to the steady number of permanent deacons being ordained to the church each year, we can assume that a significant amount of these men would choose to be priests if the church were to allow married men to be ordained. The vocation of a deacon is different from that of a priest, and we have to assume that they're pursuing the diaconate because that's their calling. There's also a question of integrity in this issue. If the church believes that married men or women can be ordained, then they should allow it because it's the right thing to do, not because we're desperate. To make a decision simply out of desperation, especially when there's no guarantee of success, does not seem like a good path to take. And finally, number five, the church is doomed and there's nothing we can do. Given the first four myths, we should at this point have a much more grounded perspective on the situation. The shortage is definitely a problem, but we're not facing a doomsday scenario. In fact, a look to history shows that 2012 actually had the same ratio of priest to parish as 1950, a time we would not have considered as a crisis. While modest in some places, vocations are in fact up, and having more Catholics than we've ever had

0: is not a problem we really want to complain about. And even though our world is becoming more secular, with fewer young people considering a life of service in the church, there are still things we can do. One easy step is to simply encourage young people, men and women, to consider a religious vocation. Research shows that one of the most significant factors pursuing a vocation is the encouragement of someone from the community. Too often we forget to ask the question, or worse yet, actually discourage people from thinking about it. Another response we can have is to get involved ourselves. Sure, there may be fewer priests and religious around to lead the church, but really, there are very few things in the life of the church that require a priest. With so many more among the faithful, the life of the church will continue with amazing vigor if everyone would just do what they could do. Lead prayer groups, visit the sick, donate money, volunteer at a soup kitchen, organize the community for social concerns, advocate for issues that matter to us. No amount of priest shortage can stop the faithful from living as disciples of Christ. And maybe that's the positive takeaway from all of this. Having loads of new priests would certainly be a good thing, and we should do everything we can to encourage vocations. But being forced to take responsibility for our own faith and be leaders ourselves is not exactly a bad thing either. In crisis, there are always two options. We can let the negative control us, fold, and give up. Or we can take the opportunity to be resilient, innovative, and make the mission of Christ present through us rather than waiting for someone else to take care of it for us. Do you know someone who might be interested in religious life, priesthood, or dedicated lay leadership in the church? Why don't you encourage them by pointing them to our vocation website, beafranciscan.org, your local diocese, or to any one of my social media outlets where we can connect. One of the major missions here at Breaking the Habit is to provide resources and support for those discerning deeper Christian life, and I'll do anything I can to help in the process.
1: 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Join us on Wednesday on This Is the Day right here in the Catholic TV living room. Dr. Gregory Bottaro will join us to discuss his new book, The Power of Listening Well, and how authentic listening can open hearts, strengthen relationships, and create meaningful conversations about faith. 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

Now we're going to reflect on the connection between the Eucharist and the cross, really reflecting on the idea that the Mass is a sacrifice. It's probably one of the difficult parts of the Mass to comprehend. Early in his papacy, St. John Paul II reminded us that the Eucharist is, above all, a sacrifice. It is the sacrifice by which we are redeemed, that is, ransomed from slavery to sin and death. It's our Passover from death to life. We are saved and restored to God through this sacrifice. Towards the end of his papacy, St. John Paul II reiterated this, saying, "The Eucharist is the sacrifice of the cross, perpetuated down the ages." So often today, people think of the Mass more as a holy meal or a community celebration. And of course it is. But it is those things because it is first and foremost a sacrifice to God. If we don't appreciate the Mass as the sacrifice of the cross made present and fruitful for us, then it's easy to miss the full meaning and power of the Mass. Understanding the Mass as sacrifice is really of great importance, because after dying and being raised with Christ in baptism, it is primarily through the Eucharistic sacrifice that the graces, fruits, and power of the cross are transmitted to Christians and so to the world. St. John Paul II emphasized that first and foremost, the Eucharist is the holy sacrifice of Calvary made present on our altars. In the Mass, the now glorious Christ is present as the victim of Calvary. The Paschal mystery, that is the passion, death, and resurrection of Christ, is made present for us. Active participation, to use the language of the Second Vatican Council, involves our assertion into that action of Christ. We are invited to enter into the perfect sacrifice of Christ on Calvary. Everything surrounds the centrality of Christ's body and blood set forth on the altar. The separate consecration of body and blood means a sacrifice. Communion with Christ and one another flows from this sacrifice. In this way, the Eucharist builds up the Church. The cross, then, is central to this mystery. That's why the Church insists that a cross with the figure of Christ crucified be on or close by the altar. It's a reminder that the Mass is the sacrifice of Calvary made present and fruitful for us. The Eucharist, as St. Paul states, proclaims the death of the Lord until he comes. The Eucharist transmits the life that flows from the cross. All the sacraments carry the powers that flow from Christ's saving death. The Eucharist is the greatest because it contains Christ himself and makes the mystery of his cross present, active, and fruitful for us. At Mass, we hear the words of the consecration, "This is my body, which will be given up for you. This is my blood, which will be poured out for you and for many for the forgiveness of sins." The Church draws her Eucharistic faith from these words. The bread is consecrated and becomes his body. The wine is consecrated and becomes his blood. And his body and blood are shown forth on the altar, sacramentally separated, as they once were on Calvary,
when the last drop of his blood was poured out from his body. At Mass, Christ is shown forth in a state of victimhood as he was on the cross. He is the Christ who suffered. The Eucharistic sacrifice, as one theologian notes, puts on the altar the Christ of Calvary, and also puts there the love, obedience, and surrender that is infinitely pleasing to the Father. St. John Paul II explains that the sacrifice of Calvary was so decisive for our salvation that Christ offered it only after he had left us a means of sharing in it, as if we ourselves had been present there, so that each one of us could take part and share in its fruits. In the Mass, the same sacrifice is offered in an unbloody manner that was once offered on Calvary in a bloody manner. That's how the Council of Trent expresses the Eucharistic sacrifice. The victim is the same, Christ. The priest is the same, Christ, now working through the ministry of his priests on earth. The purpose is the same, the remission of sins. And the fruits are the same, fruits like grace, power, new life, union with God. The sacrifice, then, is the same. Only the manner of offering is different. The Mass is the sacrifice of Calvary made present, nothing less. Now, certainly, they look different, the Mass and Calvary.

0: They look different, but they are one and the same sacrifice. While Christ's death obviously cannot be repeated, his sacrifice and its effects endure forever, visible even in the wounds of his glorious body. His sacrifice is shown forth and contained in the Mass. The Collect, or opening prayer for Holy Thursday, Mass of the Lord's Supper, expresses the enduring power of this sacrifice. It says, Christ entrusted to the Church a sacrifice that is new for all eternity. The Mass is a true sacrifice that continually gives life and restores us to God. The Mass is the sacrifice of Christ, the sacrifice of the cross. It's also the sacrifice of the Church. There we offer ourselves through Christ to the Father. The Second Vatican Council begins its treatment of the Eucharist, noting that at the Last Supper, our Savior instituted the Eucharistic sacrifice of his body and blood to perpetuate the sacrifice of the cross and to entrust to us a memorial of his death and resurrection. The Mass, then, is Christ's great gift to his Church. In the Mass, his sacrifice becomes our sacrifice too. Christ has given the Eucharist to the Church as our own offering, joined to his. The Church offers all she has in union with Christ's sacrifice. In the Eucharist, God gives us Christ's sacrifice to offer as our own. As the first Eucharistic prayer says, otherwise known as the Roman Canon, it says, we offer from the gifts that you have given to us. Christ gives us our sacrifice, and it is, as the prophet Malachi foretold, the pure sacrifice offered to your name from the rising of the sun to its setting. In other words, this is offered by the Church in every time and place. It is the holy and living sacrifice, as we say when we use the third Eucharistic prayer.
1: 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For more information, I invite you to visit our website, vocationsboston.org, or to follow us on Facebook or Instagram at Vocations Boston. Thank you.
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On the cross, Christ redeemed the entire human race. As individuals, however, we come into contact with the sacrifice of the cross through the sacraments, especially the Holy Eucharist. The continued offering of the Eucharistic sacrifice reminds us that there is no salvation except in the cross of our Lord Jesus Christ. God wishes a continuation of this pure sacrifice from the rising of the sun to its setting, as the prophet Malachi puts it. The Mass applies the fruits of the sacrifice of Calvary to people all down the ages. The Mass distributes the fruits from the tree of life that is the cross. And so while the Mass is clearly about Christ offering himself to the Father, the Holy Spirit too has an important role. In the Holy Spirit, Christ was raised to incorruptible life, and he bears his now glorious wounds, displaying forever the value of the sacrifice of his cross. The bread and wine at Mass are changed by the power of the Holy Spirit at the words of Christ. This part of the Mass is called the Epiclesis, and it's when the Holy Spirit is called down on the offerings of bread and wine to transform them into the body and blood of Christ. That prayer is usually accompanied by a gesture of the priest's hands, like this, when the Holy Spirit is called down. The role of the Holy Spirit is to transform and make holy. Sometimes the role of the Holy Spirit at Mass is compared with his role at the Annunciation, when the Word became flesh by the power of the Holy Spirit. A fine example of this is given in the prayer over the offerings on the fourth Sunday of Advent every year. And the prayer goes, "May the Holy Spirit, O Lord, sanctify these gifts laid upon your altar, just as he filled with his power the womb of the Blessed Virgin Mary." So the Holy Spirit transforms the Eucharistic offerings into the body and blood of Christ. But the Holy Spirit also transforms the recipients into the body of Christ, the Church. The Epiclesis, the calling down of the Holy Spirit, then has a twofold purpose. Firstly, the transformation of the bread and wine into the body and blood of Christ. And secondly, the transformation of the recipients more perfectly into the body of Christ, the Church. The Holy Spirit changes the offerings on the altar and the hearts of the faithful, so that filled with his Holy Spirit, they may become one body, one spirit in Christ. The Bible, when you think about it, is Eucharistic. It begins with man as a hungry being in need of food, and it ends with the fulfillment of all desire in the Eucharistic wedding feast of the Lamb. The last book of the Bible, the book of Revelation, presents the Lamb standing as if slain, the perfect image of the crucified and risen Jesus, the Christ who suffered, is risen, and whose priesthood is forever. He pleads for us at the right hand of the Father. The letter to the Hebrews tells us that Christ holds his priesthood permanently because he continues forever, and therefore he can save all who draw near to God through him, since he lives forever

interceding for them. Christ, our Passover, has been sacrificed. He is, as the liturgy says, the true Lamb who has taken away the sins of the world. He is the sacrificial victim who dies no more, the Lamb once slain, who lives forever. He bears his glorious wounds in his hands and his feet and his side, signs of the enduring power of his sacrifice for all time. And so the Christ who suffered, who is shown forth on our altars, now stands in glory before the Father in heaven. As eternal priest, he intercedes for us at the right hand of the Father. The priesthood of Jesus continues for all time, and he exercises that priesthood in the sacred liturgy of the Church, especially in the Holy Eucharist. He is our great High Priest. At Mass, Christ's perfect offering of himself to the Father and the love and obedience behind that offering are made present and operative for us to share. From the cross and in the Eucharist, Christ draws all to himself, to his open heart. His loving obedience to the end, even unto death on a cross, is offered to the Father and made present for us on the Eucharistic altar. And we are drawn into that same surrender and that same wonderful life, the life of God himself. My friends, from the upper room of the Last Supper, St. John Paul II wrote a letter marking the great jubilee of 2000. His letter confirms for us the constant Eucharistic faith of the Church. In that letter, he wrote, "It was here, in the upper room, that Christ gave us the immense gift of the Eucharist. Here, too, the priesthood was born, which makes the Eucharist possible for the life of the world. Wherever the Eucharist is celebrated, the bloody sacrifice of Calvary will be made present in an unbloody manner. There, Christ himself, the Redeemer of the world, will be present. The Holy Eucharist," he says, "is a memorial which makes present the sacrifice of the cross. It is no mere symbol, but the living presence of the Lord in the midst of his own." And so, my friends, the Eucharist is the sacrament of the sacrifice of Christ. It is, as St. Charles de Foucault points out, Jesus handing himself over for the life of his people, handing his life over for his people. And it is the Eucharist that gives us our way of life, our rule of life. One author writes that when we wonder how we should live or how we should act, the answer is, look at the Eucharist. There is the Christian life in all its fullness. There, in the Eucharist, Jesus shows us how to live, how to die, and how to give ourselves. Seeing Jesus in the Eucharist helps us to see Jesus in others too, especially in the suffering, as Mother Teresa showed us.

because of the one who comes in the name of the Lord, Jesus who comes from the Father and comes in the Eucharist, we perceive that heaven and earth are full of God's glory. This is something we pray at every Mass in the Holy, Holy, Holy, as we are lifted up to the holiness of God and as He comes to us. But the Eucharist also shows us where we are going, for it is a foretaste of heaven. The Eucharist shares in the wedding banquet of the Lamb. At every Mass, the priest shows us the crucified and risen Jesus when he says, "Behold the Lamb of God. Blessed are those called to the supper of the Lamb." The apparition at Knock in Ireland, and many of you will be familiar with that apparition, gives us an important insight into the Mass. And it gives us a glimpse of heaven. In that apparition at Knock, there are, of course, Mary and the saints, St. Joseph and St. John the Evangelist, and the angels are there, darting around the altar. But the very center of that apparition is an altar, with the Lamb standing as if slain, the crucified and risen Jesus drawing all to himself, drawing us to himself. May the body and blood of Christ strengthen us on our journey through life. And may the body and blood of Christ bring us safely to the wedding feast of the Lamb in the heavenly kingdom.

From the earliest days of the church, deacons have performed an essential ministry. They're often called the left and right hand of the bishop, and they reveal Christ's love, especially through service, as Christ laid down his life in service for us. In fact, the word deacon comes from diakonia, which means service in Greek. And this can be service for the poor, but also serving as an assistant to the bishop and priests in their ministries. For example, they can preach, baptize, and preside at weddings. So it is a noble vocation, but is God calling you to be a married deacon?

You want to serve the church, but you also want to get married and have kids. So is God calling you to be a deacon? Maybe, but you're not married yet, and God is speaking to your heart now. You can't become a married deacon if you're not married first. The life of a deacon is demanding, and so his wife and family should be involved in his discernment and decision. If God is calling you to marriage, go and be a holy husband and father, and then discern the diaconate later down the road. Because would you want to be a permanent deacon without being married? Because that's a real thing. And deacons who become widowers can't remarry. So if you're not married yet and you don't feel called to be a celibate deacon, you probably aren't called to the diaconate, and you might just be avoiding what God is actually calling you to. In college, I often had these thoughts about becoming a married deacon, or I also thought, well, perhaps I can just raise a holy family and have lots of kids who will become priests and religious. And maybe. But don't pass the buck, and don't try to live vicariously through your children. Too many

parents already do that. Don't ignore the desire to serve and love God, a desire that He has placed within your heart, because your hypothetical children cannot live out your vocation. Only you can do that. Only unique, beautiful, unrepeatable you. God has a plan for you in this place, in this time, with all the unique experiences and situations and relationships in which He puts you. Only you can do that. Many times as a priest, I hear somebody's confession who says to me, "Forgive me, Father, I've sinned. It's been 50 years, 60 years since my last confession." These people haven't been to confession since before I was born. But in God's providence, He brought us together, and He planned for this from all eternity. I was created for this moment. Even if this were the only priestly thing I did in my whole life, it would be worth it. In God's providence, you are destined to save souls and be His instrument. And as a priest, you could be a mighty instrument. You would have the authority to act in the person of Jesus and change the world, bringing His body and blood in the Eucharist, wiping away sins through confession. Deacons provide a great service to our church, but if God has placed a desire in your heart for ministry now, He's probably calling you to something else. So ask God, what am I being called to now? Next time, we'll talk about our desire to make a difference.

0: The angel of the Lord declared to Mary,
1: and she conceived of the Holy Spirit.
0: Hail Mary, full of grace, the Lord is with thee. Blessed art thou among women, and blessed is the fruit of thy womb, Jesus.
1: Holy Mary, Mother of God, pray for us sinners, now and at the hour of our death. Amen.
0: Behold, the handmaid of the Lord.
1: Be it done unto me according to thy word.
0: Hail Mary, full of grace, the Lord is with thee. Blessed art thou among women, and blessed is the fruit of thy womb, Jesus.
1: Holy Mary, Mother of God, pray for us sinners, now and at the hour of our death. Amen.
0: And the Word was made flesh,
1: and dwelt among us.
0: Hail Mary, full of grace, the Lord is with thee. Blessed art thou among women, and blessed is the fruit of thy womb, Jesus.
1: Holy Mary, Mother of God, pray for us sinners, now and at the hour of our death. Amen.
0: Pray for us, O Holy Mother of God,
1: that we may be made worthy of the promises of Christ.
0: Let us pray. Pour forth, we beseech thee, O Lord, thy grace into our hearts, that we, to whom the incarnation of Christ, thy Son, was made known by the message of an angel, may by his passion and cross be brought to the glory of his resurrection, through Christ our Lord.
1: Amen.

0: Laudetur Jesus Christus. Praised be Jesus Christ. A very warm welcome to all of you joining us here in St. Peter's Square, and to those following this broadcast around the world on this great solemnity of Saints Peter and Paul. It's Monday, June 29th. A very warm day here in Rome. We have just concluded the Eucharistic celebration in St. Peter's Basilica, where His Holiness Pope Leo XIV presided over the Mass, and for the feast day, so central to the life of the Church. During the liturgy, the Holy Father blessed the pallia and conferred it to the Metropolitan Archbishops appointed over the last year. This year, 25 Archbishops from across the globe have been named Metropolitans, a number of whom were present to receive this ancient sign of communion with the successor of Peter and of their pastoral responsibility within their provinces. On behalf of Vatican News, I extend a heartfelt welcome to all of you joining us now for the Angelus. A special greeting to those connected through EWTN-TV, Catholic Faith Network, Catholic TV, Shekinah News India, Catholic Television of San Antonio, Texas, Salt and Light TV, Shalom World TV, Atma Darshan TV, as well as Luminous Radio in India, and through local and diocesan radio stations, shortwave broadcast, and the many digital platforms carrying today's celebration. My name is Bonga Majola, and it is a joy to accompany you as we prepare to pray the Angelus together with the Holy Father Pope Leo XIV. We can see the window there. Everything is ready, and as soon as the Holy Father appears, we will join the crowd that has gathered here. A number of people are in the square, and about 5,500 of those participated in the celebration of the Eucharist earlier on in the Basilica. On this solemn feast, the Church honors Saints Peter and Paul, apostles, martyrs, and pillars of faith. Peter, the first Bishop of Rome, and Paul, the great missionary to the nations. They remind us of the unity and the universality of the Church. Their witness continues to guide us as we now turn to the Blessed Virgin Mary in prayer with the Holy Father. In just a few moments, the Holy Father will lead us in the Angelus, inviting us wherever we are to unite our hearts in this traditional midday prayer. So we just take a moment to prepare ourselves. The Holy Father will appear at any moment from now. And during the Eucharistic celebration, in his beautiful homily, the Holy Father also welcomed a delegation of the Ecumenical Patriarchate of Constantinople. That was present at the celebration, led by His Eminence Emmanuel Adamakis, Metropolitan of Chalcedon. Oh, the Holy Father is ready. We take a moment now and we welcome him.
1: Cari fratelli e sorelle, buongiorno.
0: Dear brothers and sisters,
1: celebriamo
0: good afternoon.
1: Oggi la solennità dei Santi Pietro e Paolo, patroni di Roma.
0: Today we celebrate the solemnity of Saints Peter and Paul, the patrons of Rome. This feast recalls the original bond that unites the Church in Rome with all the other churches throughout the world in a communion of faith and charity. The witness of these two apostles is like a seal upon the New Testament. The blood they shed in this city reveals the depth of God's love that the Lord Jesus has given us.
1: Il Vangelo di Cristo si è, per così dire, radicato a Roma.
0: Yes, it is by their word and their martyrdom that the gospel of Christ has, so to speak, taken root in Rome, revealing right here in the capital of the empire its power to renew through a new knowledge of God and of the infinite dignity of every human being, a new understanding of power, not as dominion, but as service to human life.
1: Morto e risorto per amore, si fa presente nei suoi testimoni.
0: Even today, the Lord who died and rose again out of love makes himself present through his witnesses, reaching the centers and the peripheries, the capitals, and the most remote regions.
1: Seguimi.
0: Through the voices, faces, and courageous choices of those who have responded to his call, follow me. Thus, this day of celebration draws us into the mission of Peter and Paul, that is, into the mission of Jesus himself.
1: Perdonati da lui, di noi che non siamo perfetti, affinché brilli nelle nostre storie la sua grazia.
0: God places his trust in us, imperfect but forgiven sinners, so that his grace may shine through our lives and his power that transforms evil into good may be revealed. Dear friends, perhaps Peter and Paul could not have been more different from one another. They differed in background, upbringing, and character, not only before but also after they were called. For the one Lord did not make them the same.
1: E annunciato da ognuno di loro con uno specifico accento.
0: Peter and Paul understood and proclaimed the gospel, each with his own distinctive voice, and the Holy Spirit, in inspiring the biblical authors, did not want their differences to be hidden.
1: Come una buona notizia.
0: Indeed, these differences are presented to us as good news.
1: Pietro e Paolo non furono però avversari.
0: Within the college of the apostles, Peter and Paul were not adversaries.
1: Di molte altre diversità.
0: On the contrary,
1: che l'unico spirito
0: in a sense, they became the symbol of the many other diversities that the one Spirit unites into a single whole.
1: Il travaglio della comunione.
0: In this way, the patron saints of the Church of Rome experienced the challenges of communion. They knew it, served it, and proclaimed it as a sacrament of divine life. Their witnesses contributed decisively to ensuring that the Christian presence in history is directed not toward dominion, but toward service, unity, and reconciliation. May the Lord, through the intercession of Saints Peter and Paul, grant us the grace to appreciate ever more deeply the Catholicity of the Church, to recognize its value in fostering fraternal encounter among individuals and peoples, to avoid whatever erodes and harms communion, to persevere on the ecumenical path and in attentive and honest dialogue with all.
1: Protegga sempre il popolo di Dio.
0: May Mary, Queen of the Apostles, always protect the people of God in Rome and throughout the world.
1: Angelus Domini, nunciavit Mariae.
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0: Cari fratelli e sorelle,
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1: Today marks or we celebrate the Peter's Pence Day,
0: con il loro dono
1: and expression.
0: Il mio ministero di successore
1: I thank all
0: di Pietro.
1: Of you for your gifts
0: continuiamo
1: and for your help.
0: It's
1: an expression of the Pope's charity and closeness to those in need. Let us continue to walk together in faith and communion.
0: Patroni,
1: on the feast of our patron saints, I offer my best wishes to the people of Rome and many of those who live in this city.
0: Un pensiero accompagnato dalla preghiera. Rivolgo specialmente ai malati,
1: I also extend a special thought accompanied by prayer to the sick,
0: ringrazio
1: those who are alone and those who are imprisoned. I thank the parish priests, all the
0: che
1: priests
0: a Roma,
1: and men and women religious who work
0: con la loro
1: in
0: presenza
1: Rome,
0: e il loro servizio quotidiano
1: that with their presence and their ministry, they may continue doing that
0: saluto
1: with a big Christian heart.
0: I volontari delle Pro Loco d'Italia,
1: I greet also the volunteers of the Pro Loco d'Italia
0: in via della
1: who have created the beautiful Infiorata all the way down Via della Conciliazione
0: grazie,
1: to Pio XII. Thank you very much. Thank
0: come
1: you very
0: pure
1: much.
0: Ringrazio quanti organizzano la Girandola di Castel Sant'Angelo.
1: I also thank all those who organize the Girandola at Castel Sant'Angelo, which is dedicated this year to Saint Francis and the Canticle of Creation.
0: Due confraternite.
1: And I'm happy to welcome
0: Spagnola di Nuestra Señora del Carmen del Camino de Zamora
1: from Spain.
0: E quella degli agonizzanti di Artena. Saluto le persone senza fissa dimora
1: I
0: che oggi
1: greet,
0: sono in piazza San Pietro
1: many homeless per distribuire people who are present today in St. Peter's Square
0: di strada,
1: to distribute
0: supplemento
1: l'Osservatore
0: Romano.
1: Di strada e supplemento l'Osservatore Romano.
0: A chi porta avanti
1: thank you very much.
0: Giornale.
1: I'm grateful to all those who contribute and
0: e
1: sustain this publication. So happy feast to everyone.

And that's how then the Holy Father concludes. That's how the Holy Father concludes the Angelus on this solemnity of Saint Peter and Paul. Then it brings to a close our live coverage of the recitation of Angelus prayer at noon on this solemnity, and we invite you to stay with Vatican News and to visit our web portal as well as our platforms on Facebook, Instagram, YouTube and X for a full summary of today's celebration and ongoing coverage of events in the life of the Church and the world. On behalf of Vatican Media, I extend a grateful, a heartful and a heartfelt thanks to all of you who have made this broadcast possible, our partners, our audio technicians, production teams, coordinators, media partners across the world, and to all of you who have joined us for this liturgy. Thank you for your prayerful presence. My name is Bonga Majola. It has been a great joy to be with you today, and thank you very much for having been with us as well. We wish you all a blessed day and happy feast, as the Holy Father has said. Laudetur Jesus Christus, praised be Jesus Christ.

Lord of life, you created us in love and called us to live in fullness. Each person is a sacred gift that reflects your face from the first instant of existence to the final breath of their journey on earth.

Today, we ask for the grace to recognize and protect the unique and unrepeatable value of every human being. May we learn to welcome life unconditionally, to tenderly care for fragility, to accompany each stage with respect, and to bravely defend those who have no voice. Forgive us, Lord, when we fall into indifference or the culture of discard, when we fail to see in others a being worthy of love. Give us a new heart, always ready to choose life, and generous hands that protect it through concrete actions. Make your church a living witness of the gospel of life, an open home where every life is celebrated, where no one feels unwanted, and where dignity is always honored and protected.

Lord Jesus, may we love life as you love it, with tenderness, fidelity, and self-giving. May we proclaim in words and actions that every human life is worth the total gift of ourselves. Amen.

0: The world is made up of rhythms, the stages of human life, of birth and death, of everyday highs and lows.
1: The rhythm of the seasons, of sunset and sunrise.
0: The cycles of the moon, the tides, the orbits of the planets.
1: Held up like a mirror to all of these rhythms is a special calendar. It's the calendar of the liturgical year of the Catholic Church.
2: I'm Kai.
0: And I'm Libby. And today on Catholic Central, we're talking about the church's liturgical year.
2: And looking at the questions, why are we talking about it, and what does it do for me?
0: Let's start with the word liturgy. Liturgy comes from a Greek word meaning public service. The Catholic Mass is often referred to as the liturgy.
2: There are eight seasons in the liturgical year: Advent, Christmas, Ordinary Time, Lent, Holy Week, Easter, Pentecost, and Ordinary Time again. You might guess the year starts with Christmas or Easter, right? Wrong. Actually, it starts with Advent, the 4 weeks leading up to Christmas.
0: Advent connects with the very human experience of hopeful beginnings, of setting out, looking forward to new life and anticipating opportunities, like getting accepted to college or planning a vacation.
2: Each Sunday in Advent represents a different aspect of anticipation.
1: On the first, second, and fourth Sundays, priests wear purple vestments.
0: Purple represents prayer and contemplation. Setting out on any journey, we pray and reflect, asking God to strengthen our hearts for what is to come.
2: On the third Sunday in Advent, the clergy wear rose vestments.
1: Because everyone looks good in rose. Am I right?
0: Because rose represents joy. In this case, the joy of what lies ahead in the manger in Bethlehem.
2: Which brings us to everybody's favorite season,
0: Christmas.
2: Lent.
0: It's Christmas. The birth of Jesus, the welcoming of new life, light, and love into the world. Even people who don't believe in Jesus feel that extra love that spills out everywhere from the celebrations of his birth.
2: Christmas, as we all know, is on December 25th. But what you might not know is that in the Catholic Church, Christmas Day is just the beginning of the celebration. The Christmas season lasts until the Feast of the Baptism of Jesus, which is in January.
0: That's why Catholics often have their decorations up long after others have taken theirs down. The traditional song, The 12 Days of Christmas, starts on Christmas Day and goes to the Feast of the Epiphany, the coming of the Magi, the three kings to visit Jesus. On the first day of Christmas, my true love.
2: Thank you, Libby. Thank you for
0: You're
2: that
0: welcome.
2: So much. Thank you.
0: Anytime.
2: But that song is an example of how the symbols of Christmas have deeper meaning, like nativity scenes portray the humble circumstances of Jesus' birth.
0: Christmas lights and candles reflect how Jesus brings the light to the darkness. And priests wear white vestments to signify the purity of Christ. And those gifts underneath the tree, they represent the three kings bringing gifts to the baby Jesus.
2: But Christmas is unique in its joy and its hope. But there are other seasons in our life too in which we experience the start of new life, like a honeymoon or a new job. Christmas reminds us of these phases of life that we share with God.
0: After Christmas is Ordinary Time.
2: Ah, good old Ordinary Time. So humble, so plain. Ho-hum.
0: Ordinary Time doesn't mean boring. It means ordered time, from the Latin ordinalis. It represents living life as it unfolds and as we grow in experience and wisdom.
2: Liturgically, this is when we walk with Jesus. The readings at church focus on Christ's daily life and teaching.
0: Our own experiences of the ordinary can include the middle of a semester or a time in our careers when there are no major changes. It's the experience of ourselves, others, and God in ordinary ways. No big crisis, no super ecstasies, yet these are still important times of learning and growing. Next up is everybody's most challenging season,
2: Christmas.
0: Lent. Seriously.
2: What? I like Lent.
0: I give up.
2: That's the spirit. Giving things up for Lent is part of the Lenten tradition of fasting, prayer, and almsgiving, or acts of charity. It can really be great for spiritual growth, having more of the compassion that we want to have all year round.
0: Lent is the 40 days leading up to Easter. On Ash Wednesday, the first day of Lent, ashes are distributed to remind us of the cycle of our earthly life. Ashes to ashes, dust to dust. Priests wear purple vestments to represent penitence and sacrifice.
2: Lent represents the 40 days Jesus spent fasting in the desert, tempted by the devil. It can be a season of self-discovery for Catholics, when they can learn what they hunger for, what they are blind to, and what they need to let go of in their lives.
0: Lent isn't easy, but it's good for the soul.
2: Which brings us to Holy Week and the Holy Paschal Triduum. It starts with Holy Thursday, which is the celebration of the Last Supper. Then Good Friday, the day Jesus was tried, killed on a cross, and laid in a tomb. And Holy Saturday, when it seemed to the followers of Jesus that all was lost.
0: The days of Triduum speak powerfully to the experience of loss and death. The times that seem impossible to recover from, like getting fired, failing in school, or having a breakup with someone close.
2: It's an amazingly intense 3 days, and they lead to the season of Easter, the celebration of the resurrection of Jesus.
0: Which begins on the Vigil of Easter, a beautiful celebration the late night before Easter Sunday.
2: And my favorite Mass of the year.
0: It's great.
2: Fun fact, Easter falls on the first Sunday after the first full moon after the vernal equinox.
0: Whoa.

0: Actually, we do that because the Passover Jesus celebrated on Holy Thursday would have fallen in accord with the Jewish lunar calendar. Easter, the rising of Jesus from the dead, is about renewal and rebirth, the universal rhythm of darkness to light, winter to spring, death to new life. It's about rebuilding after something tragic and finding hope after loss.
1: And just like it takes time after losing a loved one or recuperating after a serious illness, it takes time to learn how to live out the hope of the resurrection of Jesus. The 50 days of Easter allows us the time and space to forge a new hope and new way of being.
0: On that 50th day after Easter comes Pentecost, which means 50th day, and which celebrates the descent of the Holy Spirit on the first apostles.
1: The Holy Spirit is represented as breath, fire, or a dove. It fills his disciples with a new power to communicate and spread the gospel.
0: It can be a Pentecost experience when in our own lives we recognize how to use the gifts that God gives us.
1: Easter is like finding acceptance in a new school. Pentecost is when we start to make friends and get involved.
0: And after Pentecost, we come full circle to another season of ordinary time. The readings and rites of the church year are a spiritual framework for the day of the greatest joy or the worst nightmare. And always it reminds us transformation is coming.
1: God gives new life. Death is not the end of the story, and resurrection is promised. I'm Libby for Catholic Central.
0: And I'm Kai. Until next time, keep your eye on the calendar.

The Catholic TV Network welcomes and invites you to celebrate the sacred mysteries, listen to God's Word, and in the Holy Eucharist, proclaim the victory of Jesus over death until He comes in glory.

In the name of the Father, and of the Son, and of the Holy Spirit. Amen. Peace be with you. And a very happy Independence Day, everyone. As we celebrate as a nation 250 years of living in these United States with tremendous freedom and inalienable rights granted to each and every one of us, we celebrate this holiday and we come to the altar giving thanks to Almighty God for our many blessings. And so, brothers and sisters, let us begin as we always do by acknowledging our sins and so prepare ourselves to celebrate again these sacred mysteries. Lord Jesus, you came to gather the nations into the peace of God's kingdom. Lord, have mercy. You come to us here in word and sacrament to strengthen us in holiness. Christ, have mercy. You will come again in glory with salvation for your people. Lord, have mercy. May Almighty God have mercy on us, forgive us our sins, and bring us to everlasting life. Amen. Let us pray. God of justice, Father of truth, who guide creation in wisdom and goodness, open our hearts to the truth of Christ's gospel, so that your peace may rule in our hearts and your justice guide our lives. Through our Lord Jesus Christ, your Son, who lives and reigns with you in the unity

0: prophet Amos. Thus says the Lord, on that day I will raise up the fallen hut of David. I will wall up its breaches, raise up its ruins, and rebuild it as in the days of old, that they may conquer what is left of Edom and all the nations that shall bear my name, say I, the Lord, who will do this. Yes, days are coming, says the Lord, when the plowman shall overtake the reaper, and the vintager, him who sows the seeds. The juice of grapes shall drip down the mountains, and all the hills shall run with it. I will bring about the restoration of my people Israel, and they shall rebuild and inhabit their ruined cities. Plant vineyards, drink the wine, set out gardens, and eat the fruits. I will plant them upon their own ground. Never again shall they be plucked from the land I have given them, say I, the Lord your God. The word of the Lord.
1: Thanks be to God.

0: The Lord be with you.
1: And your
0: spirit. A reading from the Holy Gospel according to Matthew.
1: Glory be to you.
0: The disciples of John approached Jesus and said, "Why do we and the Pharisees fast much, but your disciples do not fast?" Jesus answered them, "Can the wedding guests mourn as long as the bridegroom is with them? The days will come when the bridegroom is taken away from them, and then they will fast. No one patches an old cloak with a piece of unshrunken cloth, for its fullness pulls away, and the cloak and the tear get worse. People do not put new wine into old wineskins. Otherwise, the skins burst, the wine spills out, and the skins are ruined. Rather, they pour new wine into fresh wine."

wineskins, and both are preserved. The Gospel of the Lord. Today's gospel, we hear kind of a moment of puzzlement. The disciples of John and the Pharisees were fasting according to their custom, but Jesus' followers did not. So why, they asked, and Jesus answers with a spectacular image, really. Can the wedding guests fast while the bridegroom is with them? As long as they have the bridegroom, they cannot fast. But the days will come when the bridegroom is taken away, and Jesus says, then, on that day, they will fast. And of course, we know that Jesus is the bridegroom, the source of our joy and new life. His presence changes everything. Where he is, rigid old ways give place to something fresh and transformative. He continues then with this vivid metaphor. No one can serve two masters. No one can pin unshrunken cloth on an old cloak. Otherwise, the new patch pulls away from the old and the tear becomes worse. In the same way, Jesus says, no one pours new wine, they would keep the wine in wineskins. No one would pour new wine into older wineskins, otherwise the skins will burst and then everything is lost. And what a fitting way and what a word for us on this 250th anniversary of the United States of America. On July 4th, as you know, 1776, a bold new dream was declared that all men are created equal, endowed by their Creator with inalienable rights, life, liberty, and the pursuit of happiness. Our founders were not trying to patch an old cloak, the old cloak of the European monarchy or inherited privilege. They dared to believe that something new could be born, a nation conceived in liberty and dedicated to the proposition that every human being bears in themselves the image of the God who created us. That founding moment was like new wine being poured into fresh wineskins. As you can imagine, it required great courage and sacrifice and willingness to let go of the old ways. And then, like new wine, the American experiment has sometimes tested the strength of its container. Over 2.5 centuries, we have seen both remarkable fidelity to those founding ideals and then painful failures to live them fully. Moments when old prejudices and old divisions and old injustices threaten to burst the skins, if you will. Yet here we are, 4th of July, still standing, still very much called to renewal. And the gospel reminds us that every generation must choose. Will we cling to the brittle, outdated wineskins, like old hatreds, old grievances, old ways of treating the neighbor or the stranger or the enemy? Or will we allow the Holy Spirit to, in a sense, form fresh structures of justice and mercy that can hold the wine, the good wine of freedom and truth and charity? Our country was built on a dream that must be continually rearticulated and lived anew. Our church, too, is always being transformed from within as we strive to become more like the Master. Every day, every 4th of July, every encounter that we have in our neighborhoods or parishes, each of these moments is ripe with the possibility for growth and conversion. True patriotism, then, is not just nostalgia for the past, but it's living a commitment to make those founding promises ever more real for every citizen, especially the vulnerable, the immigrant, the unborn, the poor, those who are on the margins. Jesus comes to us today in the Holy Eucharist again as the bridegroom is still among us. It's a reminder to us every time we come to the altar, and he offers us the new wine of his mercy, his justice, his peace. His desire for you and for our nation is clear. The fullness of life, freedom from every form of oppression and hatred, and the peace that only God can give. In a word, he wants us to be one nation

your God, indivisible, with liberty and justice, not merely for some, but for all. God bless you. God bless America. And may the bridegroom who makes all things new remain with us always, just as he promised.

0: And so, brothers and sisters, let us bring our needs before the Father, praying in Jesus' name.
1: For the church and her hierarchy and clergy throughout the world, we pray to the Lord.
2: Lord,
1: hear our prayer. For our country and all those entrusted with the responsibility of governing her, we pray to the Lord.
2: Lord,
1: hear our prayer. For all catechumens and all those preparing to receive sacraments, we pray to the Lord.
2: Lord, hear our prayer.
1: For all seminarians and all those discerning vocations, we pray to the Lord.
2: Lord, hear our prayer.
1: For all those suffering from doubt and confusion, we pray to the Lord.
2: Lord, hear our prayer.
1: And for all those who are sick and those who have gone before us in the sign of faith, we pray to the Lord.
0: Lord, hear our prayer. Bend close, Father, to us on this day of celebration, and hear the prayers that we offer you this day through Christ our Lord.
1: Amen. Amen.

0: Pray, brothers and sisters, that my sacrifice and yours will be acceptable to God, the Almighty Father.
1: May the Lord accept the sacrifice at your hands with the praise and glory of his name, for our good and all of his holy church.
0: Accept, Lord God, these gifts we bring to this altar, and having taught us through the wisdom of the gospel, lead us to true justice and lasting peace through Christ our Lord. Amen. Amen.

He spoke to us a message of peace and taught us to live as brothers and sisters. His message took form in the vision of our founding fathers as they fashioned a nation where we might live as one.

You are indeed holy, O Lord, the fount of all holiness. Make holy, therefore, these gifts, we pray, by sending down your Spirit upon them like the dewfall, so that they may become for us the body and the blood of our Lord Jesus Christ. At the time he was betrayed and entered willingly into his passion, he took bread and, giving thanks, broke it and gave it to his disciples, saying, "Take this, all of you, and eat of it. For this is my body, which will be given up for you."

In a similar way, when supper was ended, he took the chalice, and once more giving thanks, he gave it to his disciples, saying, "Take this, all of you, and drink from it. For this is the chalice of my blood, the blood of the new and eternal covenant, which will be poured out for you and for many for the forgiveness of sins. Do this in memory of me."

Therefore, as we celebrate the memorial of his death and resurrection, we offer you, Lord, the bread of life and the chalice of salvation, giving thanks that you have held us worthy to be in your presence and minister to you. Humbly we pray that partaking of the body and the blood of Christ, we may be gathered into one by the Holy Spirit. Remember, Lord, your church spread throughout the world and bring her to the fullness of charity, together with Leo, our Pope, and Richard, our Bishop, me, your unworthy servant, and all the clergy. Remember also our brothers and sisters who have gone to their rest in the hope of the resurrection and all who have died in your mercy. Welcome them into the light of your face. Have mercy on us all, we pray, that with the Blessed Virgin Mary, Mother of God, with Blessed Joseph, her spouse, with the blessed apostles, Saint Therese of Lisieux, and all the saints who have pleased you throughout the ages, we may merit to be co-heirs to eternal life and may praise and glorify you through your Son, Jesus Christ. Through him and with him and in him, O God, almighty Father, in the unity of the Holy Spirit, all glory

0: at the Savior's command, and formed by divine teaching, we now dare to say, Our Father, who art in heaven, hallowed be thy name. Thy kingdom come, thy will be done, on earth as it is in heaven. Give us this day our daily bread, and forgive us our trespasses, as we forgive those who trespass against us. And lead us not into temptation, but deliver us from evil. Deliver us, Lord, we pray, from every evil. Graciously grant peace in our days, that by the help of your mercy, we may be always free from sin and safe from all distress, as we await the blessed hope and the coming of our Savior, Jesus Christ. For the kingdom, the power, and the glory are yours, now and forever. Lord Jesus Christ, who said to your apostles, Peace I leave you, my peace I give you, look not on our sins, but on the faith of your church, and graciously grant her peace and unity in accordance with your will, who live and reign forever and ever. Amen. The peace of the Lord be with you always.
1: And with your spirit.
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2: Peace.

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Lord, I am not worthy that you should enter under my roof, but only say the word, and my soul shall be healed.

0: Let us pray. By showing us in this Eucharist, O Lord, a glimpse of unity and joy of your people in heaven, deepen our unity and intensify our joy, that all who believe in you may work together to build the city of lasting peace. Through Christ our Lord. Amen. Well, once again, I hope you have a great 4th of July. Whatever you do, be safe. Enjoy the day. I'm very grateful to Kevin Nelson over there with his very American-looking tie, very appropriate for the 4th of July. And also, you know, you've heard me say many times that Jay Fadden is, so he tells us, the greatest altar server of all time in the country. Well, his son, Ethan, today has proved that he's the second greatest altar server of all time. Thanks, Ethan. Thanks, Kevin. And thanks to you for your generous support of the summer appeal. We've been receiving some back. Really appreciate your help. If you want to help out, keep us going, just go to catholictv.org/donate. The Lord be with you.
1: And with your spirit.
0: And may the blessing of Almighty God descend upon you, the Father, the Son, and the Holy Spirit. Amen. Go in peace, glorifying the Lord by your life.
1: Thanks be to God.
2: We have worshiped God, the Father, the Son, and the Holy Spirit. 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
3: Saint Michael the Archangel, defend us in battle. Be our protection against the wickedness and snares of the devil. May God rebuke him, we humbly pray. And do thou, O Prince of the Heavenly Host, by the power of God, cast into hell Satan and all the evil spirits who prowl through the world seeking the ruin of souls. Amen.
0: Hello, I'm Bishop Reed in the Cathedral of St. Mary of the Immaculate Conception in Peoria. Join me in praying today the mysteries of the Holy Rosary right here on Catholic TV.

0: Laudato Jesus Christus, praised be Jesus Christ. Hello everyone and welcome to this live broadcast of Pope Leo's pastoral visit to the southern Italian island of Lampedusa on Saturday, July 4th. My name is Isabella De Carvalho.
1: And I'm Father Patrick Briscoe.
0: And we'll be providing the English language commentary and translations for the first half of this papal event. A very warm welcome to all of you from wherever you are joining us. Some of you may be joining through our various Vatican media channels, perhaps the Vatican News or the Radio Vaticana app, the Vatican News website or Vatican News English YouTube channel, or our Facebook live feed. 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So as we can see, the Pope has arrived in Lampedusa. He landed earlier this morning and now he is taking some time to pray and spend a moment at the cemetery of Lampedusa, where there's also graves of migrants and all those who have lost their lives at sea, taking the dangerous journey from North Africa to Europe.
1: We can see here the Holy Father making a floral tribute, offering a flower arrangement to their memory. This reminds us of the many times where Pope Francis has done so in similar visits in honor of migrants and those who have suffered in their passage to Europe or to elsewhere, having to flee their homelands. In Pope Leo's remarks, we'll certainly hear his prayers for those who have been lost, and prayers for the repose of their soul and prayers for peace.

Pope Leo's trip, in fact, echoes the visit that Pope Francis did on July 8th, 2013. It was his first pastoral journey outside of Rome, and he decided to go to Lampedusa, this island in the south of Italy, which really is a landing point for many migrants taking this dangerous journey.

0: And it's one of the first places that they reach when trying to reach Europe.
1: For those unfamiliar with Lampedusa, it's an 8-square-mile Italian island in the Mediterranean. It's located about 70 miles, more than 100 kilometers east of Tunisia, and 100 miles, almost 200 kilometers southwest of Sicily. It's the southernmost part of Italy, making it geographically closer to the coast of North Africa than to the European mainland.

0: We're seeing again beautiful gestures of prayer as Pope Leo visits the cemetery of Lampedusa. He offered a small blessing, a small sign of the cross, and reached out to touch this memorial, this cross which had been fashioned in the cemetery in memorial, in memory of migrants who have lost their lives in the crossing.
1: So as we were saying, Lampedusa is really at the crossroads of migration routes for many migrants who are traveling from North Africa to try to reach European shores, and for countless migrant refugees and migrants fleeing from war, persecution, poverty, and instability, it has been the first place of safety after many dangerous and treacherous sea crossings. But it's also a place marked by profound loss because many thousands have perished in the waters that surround it. For example, according to the latest figures by the UN and UNHCR, in the first 6 months of 2026, over 14,000 migrants have arrived on Italian shores, with 56% of them landing in Lampedusa. And only in the month of June, almost 3,000 people arrived in Italy, and 56% of them landed in Lampedusa. So it's really, it's a very small island, as we were saying before, but it's really has a very significant geographical strategic location for migrant crossings. And according to the Missing Migrants Project, there are around 1,397 people who are died or are missing in the Mediterranean in the first six months of 2026. So again, this dangerous journey, showing the danger of this journey.
0: Our colleague Linda Bordoni, in her reporting for Vatican News, reminds us that the island was actually on the short list in 2014. For the Nobel Peace Prize, recognizing its efforts, so it's a tremendous symbol, and offers not only just the sign, but real aid to the many thousands of people arriving on its shores. Of course, Isabella, you mentioned the historic visit of Pope Francis to Lampedusa, but Pope Leo has already made a visit, to my mind, that is a kind of symbol, a signal of what will happen in today's visit to Lampedusa, and that's, of course, his Mass in the Canary Islands during his recent apostolic journey to Spain. At Mass celebrated there for the solemnity of the Sacred Heart of Jesus, we heard at the Port of Santa Cruz beautiful, beautiful lines underscoring the importance of hospitality. One line from that homily, that text that stuck out to me, is the declaration that no man is an island. And this line, of course, resonates because it's very similar to the title of Thomas Merton's famous book, known to many, No Man is an Island. But of course, it underscores that no human

0: being no human person can live, can thrive alone. We have the context of the island of Lampedusa signaling isolation, and yet what we're seeing are the crowds gathering, the people who have come together to receive migrants who are coming together today to receive Pope Leo. We're seeing in the face of the threat of isolation a beautiful sign of fraternity and of humanity coming together.
1: Yeah, also similarly, during his time in Tenerife, in the Canary Islands, he also gave other strong speeches. He met with migrants and he met with the organizations that work to welcome migrants, because also the Canary Islands in Spain are an important landing point for migrants coming from North Africa, taking different migration routes. And also in another address that he pronounced there, he really made a strong appeal towards human traffickers and those who take advantage of people who are in need and who are traveling, who are taking this dangerous journey. And he asked them to stop and repent. And he said, for every life lost, every family deceived, every body subjugated, every woman threatened, every worker exploited, you will have to appear before divine justice. So really, even quite recently, this trip to Spain was only a couple of weeks ago, he made this very strong appeal to stop and repent to those who take advantage of those who are in need and who take this dangerous journey. As we can see, there's many people in the pier and in the other areas of Lampedusa waiting for the Pope's arrival. They have flags that have the Pope's face on them, and they have hats. There were some people wearing shirts that said, I was a stranger and you welcomed me, so citing also the Gospel of Matthew, and again reminding everyone of this welcoming spirit that there is in Lampedusa for these migrants. There's a lot of organizations that take part in welcoming them, the Red Cross and different other humanitarian organizations that not only give them the first aid as soon as they arrive, but also then help deal with whatever necessities they have as soon as they land.
0: Today, of course, Americans celebrate the anniversary of American independence 250 years ago. Last night, Pope Leo received a medal from the Constitution Center, the Liberty Medal from the National Constitution Center in Philadelphia in the United States. He made an address relevant to today's celebrations, actually, in which he recalled the values of the American founding and the way in which we as Catholics are called to live out those values. So I quote from his address last night, saying, "From our youth, most of us have admired the eloquence of those words of the Declaration of Independence. Most of us admired the eloquence of those words with their resounding appeal to the law of nature and to nature's God as the basis of their assertion that all men and women are created equal and endowed by their Creator with certain inalienable rights, including the right to life, liberty, and the pursuit of happiness. While couched in the language of the Enlightenment, that claim is ultimately grounded in an understanding of the human person inspired by the great biblical vision of man and woman being created in the divine image. It is indeed here that we discover the basis of human dignity, dignity which precedes the establishment of any state and whose custody constitutes its very purpose." Pope Leo has said elsewhere that human dignity can't be surrendered. It's not offered over, not transferred as a passport, that it can never be given up. And these words drawing from, again, reflecting on the American Declaration of Independence in the context of the great anniversary celebrations in the United States today, Pope Leo offering his own, pointing to the inalienable human dignity of migrants who are met and welcomed on the shores of Lampedusa.

Speaking, you were mentioning also the Pope's emphasis on human dignity. Again, in one of his speeches in the Canary Islands, he really insisted on this point, on the human dignity that is inalienable to all human beings, also to migrants. And he explicitly said, "Your life belongs to God, who has given you a dignity that cannot be taken from you. We want to walk with you until that truth feels stronger than the pain." And he was referring to the pain, obviously, that many have lived through in making this dangerous journey. And so he even said, "Dear migrants, before saying anything else to you, I want to bow before your dignity. You are not numbers or files. You are people who have left behind families and homes. You have dreams that no one has the right to despise." And he also said, "Your lives must be protected. Do not surrender your lives to those who trade with them. Do not believe those who promise easy paradises in exchange for your body, money, silence, or freedom. Those false promises are siren songs. They are industries of death." Now we see Pope Leo is greeting a migrant family with a couple with a small child.

0: The scale of those impacted, and especially that of families, is very powerful. In the cemetery, one of the graves at which Pope Leo was praying is that of a young baby, 6 months old, who passed away in 2020 during the crossing. And we see this young man with whom the Pope just spent several minutes, it seemed, talking, a lengthy encounter, the young children of this family, all of whom call to mind the vulnerable, are at the heart of this crisis, that they are the most vulnerable and need to be protected.
1: The Pope is now walking hand in hand with these two children that he just greeted, and he's walking towards the Gateway to Europe monument, which is a very important monument that stands right at, near the sea in Lampedusa. It's 5 meters tall. The Pope is taking a moment to stand before it with these two children and I believe their mother. And this monument, it's made from iron and ceramic, and apparently it reflects the light. So then when the light of the sun and also the light of the moon, so it acts as a sort of beacon for migrants when they're arriving in the boats and they're out at sea, they see this monument. The Pope is now spending some time, he's touching this monument, the Gateway to Europe, with we can see the sea behind him.
2: Faccio un totale a largo.
0: We're seeing a poignant moment now as Pope Leo prays under the more than 15

feet tall monument, the Gateway to Europe. The monument was dedicated on June 26, 2008. The monument recalls the deaths of the many migrants who have come, for example, the 360 who died in a shipwreck on October 3rd, 2013. Part of what we're seeing is the memory of lives lost, but also of hope. The fact that the monument reflects light is a symbol, a sign of what can come, of the life that can be offered to those who have had to flee their homelands, who are in search of something more.

Bob is now walking to a rocky sort of outcrop that's close to the monument. And again, we see the sea behind him, the Mediterranean Sea. It's quite a windy day, it seems, in Lampedusa, and the sea is actually a bit rough.

0: volatile va pali.
1: Probably it was Zucchetto flew off. Exactly, I was saying it is quite a windy day today in Lampedusa, clearly. And his Zucchetto flew off his head, but he's now standing and looking out at the sea on this rocky sort of outcrop.
2: It's a small thing, but watching the Holy Father eye this rocky outcrop and decide which steps he would take, and seeing his Zucchetto fly off, seeing his papal attire blowing in the wind, it gives us just a sense of how perilous the crossing really is. This is a very tame day, a tame event, but for many, the journey to Lampedusa is not a journey to the beach. It's not a journey to look at the sea. It's something very dangerous, and really shows us how desperate, how much in search of a better life the people are who are arriving on the island's shores.
1: The Pope spent a moment looking out at the sea. Like we were saying, it's pretty rough sea today because of this, because it's quite windy. And he waved to, I believe, the coast guards that are out at sea. And as Father Patrick was saying, this really shows, it really emphasizes this dangerous journey that many people take to try and have a better life in Europe, and escaping whatever difficulties they may have in their home countries.

Then we saw Pope Leo. He left a little out the rocky outcrop, and he was standing again in front of the Gateway to Europe monument, and he was speaking to the Bishop Alessandro Damiano. He's the Archbishop of Agrigento, which is actually in mainland Sicily, but the diocese includes

0: We're seeing a last view of the monument, the Port of Europe, as it's called, which is a symbol of hope, a symbol of light, attracting the attention of so many who make the perilous crossing to Lampedusa. These scenes with the Holy Father walking along the shore of the sea were quite poignant. It's clear that the Holy Father was taking in the moment, that his mind really was drawn to the treacherous crossing so many make, that he was observing the moment and really, really taking a moment for prayer and recollection there.
1: We can see some faithful that are waiting for Pope Leo, and they were holding a sign saying Lampedusa and Procida, which is also another island off the coast of Italy, saying how these islands can have like a welcoming spirit to welcome all the migrants, welcome all the people who need a refuge, and also to teach how to love through this these welcoming acts and this welcoming spirit. So as we were saying, Pope Leo's visit to Lampedusa echoes that of Pope Francis, which was in July 8th, 2013, and it was actually Pope Francis's first pastoral visit, his first visit outside of the Vatican, outside of Rome. And so when he was there in Lampedusa, he also paid a flower homage to the migrants that lost their life at sea, and he made a really strong homily where he decried the globalization of indifference, about how we've become desensitized to the suffering of others, which obviously is a term that then he used many different times throughout his pontificate, always lamenting this globalization of indifference, how we've become unaware, desensitized to the suffering of others, whether it's the migrant, whether it's the person with a disability, the poor person, the homeless person who is on the side of the street. The Pope really, Pope Francis always emphasized this, about how we shouldn't allow ourselves to be taken by this globalization of indifference. And the first time he used this term was actually when he visited Lampedusa in 2013.
0: During his visit to the Canary Islands, which we have been discussing, a kind of precursor to today's visit, certainly covering many of the themes, Pope Leo clearly condemned those causes which drive migration. So lest we think that the visit is solely about the importance of receiving migrants, we hear from the Holy Father clear condemnation of the situations that cause people to leave their homes. And Pope Leo has declared, for example, at this moment at the Canary Islands, there's the right not to have to migrate. He says there is the right to remain in one's homeland free from hunger, war, persecution, corruption, and environmental degradation. So this stresses the migrant policy must be rooted in respect for human dignity, as we've been saying, but that this can begin at home and in addressing the causes that drive migrants to flee their homelands.
1: Yes, continuing off this same address in the Canary Islands, the Pope had also insisted on the responsibility that, for example, Europe has to uphold this human dignity. He had said he had made an appeal to the conscience of Europe, which cannot claim to uphold human dignity while growing accustomed to the Mediterranean and the Atlantic becoming unmarked graves, as well as that of the international community, which is called to be effective and preserving cooperation. So he really insisted on the point to put in policies, put in place things that can help

0: welcome these people and also help them also have the right to not migrate, as we were saying before, as Father Patrick was highlighting.
1: Pope Leo has said, every boat that arrives brings a question along with migrants. What kind of world have we built if so many brothers and sisters must risk death to seek life? What kind of world have we built if so many brothers and sisters must risk death to seek life? A very poignant question.
0: And he had also said, for example, that the church also has to allow herself to be challenged. He has said welcoming migrants cannot be a secondary matter that is left to a few volunteers, but he said we kneel before the altar to adore Christ, present in the Eucharist, from whom we receive the strength and the motivation to live charity. And so for this reason, we cannot then pass by the small boats and rafts, for all service and every commitment spring from prayer and lead back to it. So really insisting that the church also must take part in this endeavor to help those who migrate, who leave their homes to try for a better life. Speaking exactly of the church, how the church has helped migration and migrants in Lampedusa, an interesting fact is that after Pope Francis's visit in 2013, he asked to bring a religious presence to the island, and so the International Union of Superior Generals created an intercongregational community made up of three sisters that stay on the island, and they bring, in order to bring a more direct, I guess, presence of the church to the migrants that arrive, but also to be a bridge with the local population. So these sisters, they pray for those who don't survive, they participate in the funeral rites, but they also give assistance as soon as the migrants land, giving them food and giving them comforts, giving them, you know, words of welcome, of comfort, as soon as they get there. So it's an interesting little religious community that's been present in the island because of Pope Francis had asked for this after he visited in 2013.
1: Again, the scale of the welcome at Lampedusa is extraordinary. The island has some 6,000 permanent residents, welcoming nearly 50,000 migrants annually, according to the United Nations refugee statistics. It's an extraordinary demonstration of charity. Seeing joyous scenes here as people continue to await Pope Leo, waves and smiles and gentle applauses from the assembly as they no doubt will enjoy a beautiful welcome and a beautiful mass.
0: So we see some scenes now of the Pope who is arriving at the Favaloro Pier, which is one of the main piers of Lampedusa, where migrants disembark when they arrive. And here, yeah, we can see his car arriving at this pier. So, in fact, Poblio is now at the Favaloro Pier, which he's going to be blessing. He's standing in front of a plaque. He's touching this plaque, which basically dedicates the pier in honor of Pope Francis and in honor of his historic visit that we were speaking of earlier in 2013. Poblio just blessed this plaque in honor of his predecessor. The plaque says, Pope Francis Prier, a place of refuge, hope, and humanity. And now he is greeting certain people who work with migrants and different migrants who are welcomed here at the island. The Pope is stopping to speak to a woman and her young child with an interpreter who is translating between them from the UNHCR, which, like we said, is one of the UN Refugee Agency, which is one of the main ones that's involved with the welcome of migrants, as well as the Italian Red Cross, which he's greeting now members of. Now Poblio is stopping to greet some of the faithful that have gathered near the barriers, near the pier, and he's just saying hi to them and greeting them as they try to take photos, videos, selfies with the Pope. There was this visit to the pier was also quite poignant. It was nice to see Poblio reaching out and touching this plaque that dedicates the pier to his predecessor, Pope Francis, who, like we're saying, did this historic visit to Lampedusa in 2013. We hear people in the crowd thanking Pope Leo for his visit to the cemetery and the different important places of Lampedusa.

0: 可以认
1: Iniziamo a riscaldarci, bandierine alte!
2: We just heard an announcement at the mass saying let's get ready, let's get energy, everyone lift up your flags because Pope Leo will be arriving shortly. So he was asking, so the speaker... So the speaker is saying Lampedusa always welcomes everyone, so now we have to get all our welcoming energy out as they chant Pope Leo and wave their flags. People have flags with Pope Leo's face on them, and with the that says that Pope Leo's visit to Lampedusa, and everyone has yellow hats, so they're all kind of matching in the crowd as they wait for Pope Leo. And the speaker was really encouraging them to welcome him with a lot of energy and chanting his name. So as you can see, again, this welcoming spirit. And these are the people who are waiting for the mass to begin, because Pope Leo will shortly come, and then there will be a mass at the sports center of Lampedusa.

0: Un saluto al Santo Padre Leone.
1: Luce la nostra.
0: Vive il Papa.
2: We're now seeing signs of greeting as Pope Leo is arriving. A welcome to Pope Leo is being offered as chants of Pope Leo are ringing out, welcoming him to this Mass at Lampedusa.

Holy Father stopping to bless children. He offers a simple blessing here. We received a gift. We're seeing a little exchange here. Yes, it seemed like the Pope was asking whether or not he was to bless it and then kept it as a gift, a small statue being given to him. A lot of joy and enthusiasm for the Holy Father as we're hearing the legendary anthem, Jesus Christ, You Are the Light, being sung.

0: ¡Viva el Papa! Celebriamo queste fatti divine.
1: The speaker is again encouraging people to wave their flags, which they are. There's a lot of enthusiasm, and like we're saying, they have these little flags with the Pope's face on them and saying Pope's pastoral visit to Lampedusa. And the Pope is still greeting the crowds and blessing the babies that are passed to him, the young children, as he passes by and greets them.

So, we, as we were saying, Pope Leo is greeting the faithful right before then. He's going to celebrate Mass at the sports center in Lampedusa. And at that, this will be the last, his last event here in Lampedusa. And then he's scheduled to leave around 12:30 and then come back to arrive, land back in Rome at around 1:45 p.m. Also, an interesting fact is that during the Mass, there's going to be an image of Our Lady of Porto Salvo on the altar. And Porto Salvo in Italian means safe port, and it's basically a Marian title, as Mary, as the protector of those who work at sea, who are at sea. And it's very, it's, she's celebrated in certain coastal areas of Italy, especially in the south of Italy. So we'll see also, we saw some images earlier in this broadcast, but we'll see them also later in the Mass, of this image of Our Lady, that will accompany the Pope during his Mass.

0: Buongiorno. Santo Padre, a nome della comunità di Lampedusa e Linosa, le rivolgo il nostro più affettuoso.
1: Holy Father, on behalf of the community of Lampedusa and Linosa, I extend to you our warmest, most heartfelt, and most grateful welcome.
0: Rappresenta per tutti noi un dono.
1: Your presence on our island is a gift to all of us, a fraternal embrace, but also a responsibility. Lampedusa is a small land island in the middle of the sea. Yet for many years, it has carried on its shoulders great questions, deep wounds, and joyful hopes that belong to the entire world. Here, the Mediterranean is not only a horizon of beauty and life, it is also a place of waiting, arrival, sorrow and remembrance. It is where countless people have sought safety, dignity, and a future. Some have found a new beginning, others never arrived. We carry them all in our hearts.
0: La nostra comunità conosce il valore e il
1: peso. Our community knows both the value and the burden of this history. Our fishermen know it, our rescue workers know it, our law enforcement officers, volunteers, aid workers, families, children, and the elderly know it. An entire island knows it, an island that has often, in silence, learned to look upon the sea, not merely as a border, but as a calling. The institutions that have stood by us over the years, supporting us in this difficult task of helping others, also know it as well. At a time when the world is still torn apart by wars, violence, division, and fear, Lampedusa feels an even stronger need to kindle a light that may be fragile, perhaps small, yet steadfast, the light of those who refuse to surrender to the light of those who continue to believe that every human life is sacred. It is the light of those who still cling to a radio to hear that the war is over. To borrow the words of a beautiful song celebrating the miracle of life by Claudio Baglioni, who is our fellow citizen. He's an Italian singer. Holy Father, today we symbolically entrust this light to you. It is the light of our lighthouse, the lighthouse of Lampedusa. The lighthouse makes no noise. It does not judge. It does not choose whom to illuminate. It remains lit throughout the night, showing the way, accompanying those who seek a safe shore, reminding us that no one should ever feel lost in the darkness. This is Lampedusa, a small sign of peace in the heart of the Mediterranean, speaking to people in every corner of the world. Such a small island has shown that even what appears fragile can accomplish extraordinary things. It has welcomed, rescued, and comforted. It has known fear, hardship, sorrow, and anger. Yet it has never ceased to extend a helping hand. Perhaps this is the miracle we can still hope for today, that from this small island may rise an appeal capable of reaching those who bear great responsibilities throughout the world, that those who have the power to decide may hear the cry of wounded peoples, choose peace, defend life, and learn from this tiny strip of land that no one is too small to show the way. Holy Father, welcome to Lampedusa. Welcome among simple, proud, and sincere people who today open their hearts to you and ask for your blessing, for our children, for our elderly, for those who work at sea, for those who save lives, for those who arrive, for those who depart, for those who have never returned, for all peoples who long for peace. May Lampedusa today once again send a message to the world. No night is so dark that it can prevent a light from remaining lit. Thank you for being here. That was the mayor of Lampedusa speaking, Filippo Mannino. and he is now offering the Pope a gift of a lighthouse.

0: Señor síndaco.
1: Mr. Mayor.
0: Grazie, grazie.
1: Thank you, thank you.
0: Signor sindaco, eccellenza, distinte autorità.
1: Mr. Mayor, your excellency and different authorities. Dear brothers and sisters, thank you to the mayor for this greeting that he gave to me in the behalf of all the people. And thank you to all the people for your welcome.
0: Il fatto che abbiate voluto intitolare il molo Favaloro a Papa Francesco.
1: The fact that you entitled the Favaloro Pier to Pope Francis is a sign.
0: È segno del legame che il mio
1: It is a

0: sign that of the link of the relationship that my predecessor established with you and with the brothers and sisters migrants. The Pope was near you in this difficult time, and I'm here today to say that the Pope continues to accompany you, and he sustains you and encourages you.
1: I didn't come to
0: proclaim speeches, but to celebrate the Eucharist, supreme presence of Christ present among us. This gives us strength, and it gives us strength and power in our daily gestures of welcoming other peoples. This is a gift that more than words, the gestures and actions speak more than words. But human gestures need a heart. So that's why we have gathered here today, to take from Christ the love that only He can give us. Because the world of today and tomorrow be more human for everyone. Thank you. That brings us to the end of the first half of this live broadcast of Pope Leo's pastoral visit to the southern Italian island of Lampedusa on Saturday, July 4th. Father Bonga Maggiola will take over shortly for the second part of the commentary, broadcasting the Mass that Pope Leo will preside over in Lampedusa. I'm Isabella De Carvalho.
2: And I'm Father Patrick Briscoe.
0: And it has been a pleasure providing the English language translations for all of you. Thank you to our in-studio audio technician and our audio coordinator and all our media partners. And thank you to our friends at the Deaf Catholic Youth Initiative for the Americas. Laudato Jesus Christus, praised be Jesus Christ.
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0: adesso dobbiamo iniziare la celebrazione eucaristica e ci dobbiamo preparare bene. 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
1: Laudetur Jesus Christus, praised be Jesus Christ. A warm welcome to all of you joining us for this Eucharistic celebration.
0: Prendiamo posto,
1: here
0: per favore.
1: On the island of Lampedusa. Earlier this morning, Pope Leo XIV arrived on the island and began his visit with moments of silence, prayer and closeness to those who suffer. I thank my colleagues who are here, Isabella and Patrick, who have accompanied us this morning with everything that the Pope has done, and this beautiful people, this beautiful crowd that has welcomed, warmly welcomed him here in Lampedusa. We know that before coming here for Mass, the Holy Father paused at the cemetery of Lampedusa, praying for the many migrants who lost their lives at sea, and laying flowers on their graves. He then visited the Porta d'Europa, the gate of Europe, and blessed the plaque dedicated to Pope Francis at the Molo Favaloro, recalling the historic visit of 2013 and the continuity of the Church's commitment to those on the margins. The Pope also greeted a group of migrants, offering words of comfort and listening to their stories. On behalf of Vatican News, I extend a heartfelt welcome to all of you following this liturgy from every part of the world. Welcome to those of you joining through various Vatican media channels, the Vatican Audio Live Events app, the Radio Vaticana app, the Vatican News web portal, the Vatican News English YouTube channel, and our Facebook live feed.
0: Iniziate a stare male, iniziate a chiamare I volontari o qualcuno della Croce Rossa, così da
1: We also welcome those joining us through a special joining us through EWTN TV, Catholic Faith Network, Shekinah News India, Shalom World TV, Atmadarshan TV, Catholic TV, Salt and Light TV, and to all listening through local and diocesan radio stations, shortwave broadcasts, and the many online platforms and digital channels carrying today's celebration. 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My name is Bonga Majola, and it is a joy to accompany you today with the English translation of this liturgy. We've been hearing the announcements, trying to calm the crowd, to help them to circle a little bit, so to prepare themselves to celebrate the Eucharist. And as we know, Lampedusa is a small island in the far south of Italy, set in the middle of the Mediterranean Sea, closer to North Africa than the Italian mainland. With a population of about 6,000 people, it is a place of striking beauty, known for its clear waters and open horizons. But over the years, Lampedusa has also become one of the main landing points for migrants and refugees, making the dangerous crossing from Africa towards Europe. This island has carried stories of hope and heartbreak, welcoming thousands of people who arrive seeking safety, dignity, and a future. For the Pope, coming to Lampedusa is a deeply meaningful gesture. It is a way of standing close to those who risk their lives at sea, and of honoring the people of this island who often quietly and without noise have offered help, shelter, and compassion. Lampedusa represents a frontier where the gospel becomes concrete, where the call to welcome the stranger is lived day by day. By visiting this island, the Holy Father shines a light on the human tragedies of migration, remembers those who never reached the shore, and encourages the world to choose solidarity over indifference and peace over fear.

who passed, who lost their lives trying to cross over to this island. It is worth recalling that the man whose name we've been talking about, Molo Favaloro, the man whose name this pier now bears, Don Pietro Bartolo Favaloro, is a contemporary Italian physician known throughout Italy and beyond for his decades of service here in Lampedusa. For many years, he was the island's primary doctor, the first to meet migrants' boats as they arrived, the first to care for the injured, the exhausted, and the frightened. He listened to their stories, treated their wounds, and carried their suffering with extraordinary humanity. So he became a symbol of compassion in our own time. His work was not theoretical or distant. It unfolded day after day on this very pier, often in silence, often in the middle of the night, as he welcomed people who had survived the dangerous crossing of the Mediterranean. And we now join the Holy Father as he begins this Eucharistic celebration here in Lampedusa.

And with this procession, the liturgy begins here in Lampedusa. The Holy Father, the ministers and the bishops, they make their way toward the altar prepared on this field overlooking the sea. There is a quiet dignity in the way these ministers, deacons and priests and bishops accompany this procession, not in the grandeur of a basilica, but in the simplicity of this island that has become a symbol of hope and suffering for so many. So the faithful of Lampedusa, together with migrants, volunteers and families, they stand together in prayer and expectation as we hear the choir accompanying this procession. The hymn rises into the open air, carried by the wind across the field, drawing us gently into the solemnity of this moment as we prepare to enter the celebration of the Holy Eucharist.

And as the procession moves forward, we let our gaze rest on this island and on the people who call it home. Lampedusa has long been a threshold between fear and hope, a place where exhausted hands have reached out from fragile boats and found a home. Today, as Pope Leo XIV walks among this community, the procession becomes a sign of the Church's journey with all who seek refuge and dignity. Each step echoes the steps of countless men, women, and children who have crossed these waters in search of life. In this moment, we carry them in our hearts, praying that the compassion shown here may inspire the world to choose mercy, to protect the vulnerable, and to recognize the human family that binds us all.

The Holy Father approaches the altar which has been prepared here. We will soon witness the gesture of a profound reverence as the bishops are currently venerating the altar. The altar is the sign of Christ himself, the place where the church gathers around the mystery of his sacrifice. The Holy Father will then incense the altar, and the incensing, which will shortly follow after the veneration of the altar, envelops the altar in rising clouds of fragrant smoke, a biblical symbol of prayer ascending before God.

0: Preghiamo. 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Guarda con bontà a quante migrano.
1: Oh Father, you send your son to share our labors and our hopes and you have placed in him the center of life and of history. Look with kindness upon all who journey along the roads of the world, that they may find everywhere the fraternal solidarity that is freedom, peace and justice in your love. Through our Lord Jesus Christ, your Son, who lives and reigns with you in the unity of the Holy Spirit, one God, forever and ever. Amen. And we now proceed to the liturgy of the word, and the first reading is taken from the letter to the Hebrews, chapter 13. Verses 1 to 3 and 14 to 16.
2: Dalla lettera agli ebrei. Fratelli, l'amore fraterno resti saldo. Non dimenticate l'ospitalità. Alcuni praticandola
1: Brothers,
2: senza saperlo,
1: let mutual love continue. Do not neglect hospitality, for through it some have unknowingly entertained angels. Be mindful of prisoners, if sharing their imprisonment, and of the ill-treated as of yourselves, for you also are in the body. Let us then go to him outside the camp, bearing the reproach that he bore, for here we have no lasting city, but we seek the one that is to come. Through him then, let us continually offer God a sacrifice of praise, that is the fruit of lips that confess his name. Do not neglect to go to do good and to share what you have. God is pleased by sacrifices of that kind. The word of the Lord. The responsorial psalm is, give thanks to the Lord for he is good. And we will be praying Psalm 107.

0: Cristo ha preso le nostre infermità e si è caricato delle nostre malattie.
1: Christ took our infirmities and bore our diseases. The deacon currently receiving a blessing from the Holy Father. The deacon will shortly be proclaiming the Holy Gospel. And it's a reading from the Gospel according to Luke, Luke chapter 10, verses 25 to 37. And now the book of the Gospels is carried in procession towards the ambo. In this moment, we allow our hearts to open. In quiet expectation, we prepare to listen to the living word of God, to what the Lord has done and to what he still desires to accomplish in our lives today.

Il Signore sia con voi. 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

0: In quel tempo un dottore della legge si alzò per mettere alla prova Gesù e chiese: Maestro, che cosa devo fare per ereditare la vita eterna?
1: There was a scholar of the law who stood up to test Jesus and said, Teacher, what must I do to inherit eternal life? Jesus said to him, What is written in the law? How do you read it? He said in reply, You shall love the Lord your God with all your heart, with all your being, with all your strength, and with all your mind, and your neighbor as yourself. He replied to him, You have answered correctly. Do this and you will live. But because he wished to justify himself, he said to Jesus, And who is my neighbor? And Jesus replied, A man fell victim to robbers as he went down from Jerusalem to Jericho. They stripped and beat him and went off, leaving him half dead. A priest happened to be going down that road, but when he saw him, he passed by on the opposite side. Likewise, a Levite came to the place, and when he saw him, he passed by on the opposite side. But a Samaritan traveler who came upon him was moved with compassion at the sight. He approached the victim, poured oil and wine over his wounds, and bandaged them. Then he lifted him up on his own animal, took him to an inn, and cared for him. The next day he took out 2 silver coins. And gave them to the innkeeper with the instruction, Take care of him. If you spend more than what I have given you, I shall repay you on my way back. Which of these 3, in your opinion, was neighbor to the robber's victim? He answered, The one who treated him with mercy. Jesus said to him, Go and do likewise.

In the Holy Father, will now venerate the book of the Gospels and bless the assembly with this book. And we receive then the blessing. And we now prepare ourselves to be nourished and challenged and inspired by the words we will hear from the Holy Father as we listen to his homily.

0: Cari fratelli e sorelle, Dio ci ama sempre per primo. 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L'amore ci precede.
1: Dear brothers and sisters, God always loves us first.
0: Sono grato al Signore.
1: The beauty of this sea, of this island, and of your faces is a reflection of His freely given initiative. Love precedes us, surrounds us, and gathers us together. I am grateful to the Lord to be able to visit you in the footsteps of Pope Francis, who on 8 July 2013 chose to come to Lampedusa on his first journey as successor of Peter. The apostles, as you know, sailed the Mediterranean and experienced the hospitality of the inhabitants of its islands and coasts, which for millennia have been a crossroads of civilizations. The gospel resounds wherever peoples meet, persons are welcomed, the stories intertwine, the different cultures enter into dialogue. It falls silent instead wherever each person makes himself an island, where contact is avoided and exchange is interrupted. In this sense, the parable of the Good Samaritan, which we have just heard proclaimed, describes a story that continues today. The encyclical Fratelli Tutti has helped us to reread it in the dramatic historical circumstances in which we remain immersed. The Word of God is always for today, and it draws us into a conversation from which we are meant to emerge transfigured. How then will we respond to the love of the one who loved us first?
0: Lampedusa e Linosa si trovano su una strada pericolosa come quella che scendeva da Gerusalemme a Gerico.
1: Dear friends, today Lampedusa and Linosa find themselves on a dangerous road like the one that went down from Jerusalem to Jericho. Here you have seen not just one, but thousands of human beings who have fallen into hands of robbers, who strip them of everything, beat them bloody and go away, leaving them half dead. The sea has received the others, those who did not succeed in reaching the place for which they had hoped. Yet we feel their presence, which challenges us no less than those who have landed here in need of attention and assistance.
0: E convinzioni ideologica, infatti, l'impatto con chi giace davanti
1: before
0: a noi,
1: any intellectual consideration or ideological conviction, in fact, the encounter with someone lying before us, stripped of everything, calls us to become toes. The letter to the Hebrews has told us, remember those who are being mistreated, since you also are in the body. This is the heart of the gospel parable. One makes oneself a neighbor, one becomes a neighbor.
0: Fratelli e sorelle, qui a Lampedusa per la prossimità che molti fra voi hanno scelto di esercitare.
1: I have come to thank you, brothers and sisters of Lampedusa, for the closeness that many of you have chosen to show. Once again, the miracle of compassion has taken place. He saw him and had compassion. An interior revolution that brings forth within us the feeling of God and expands our thoughts, our hearts, and our lives. I thank the volunteers, the associations gathered in Forum Lampedusa Solidale, the civil institutes, the

0: Coast Guard, the mayors, the administrations that have served over time. I thank the deacons, priests, religious sisters, doctors, psychologists and educators. I thank the security forces and all those who, with or without the gift of faith, have chosen to love together. Yes, because among you, love has organized itself. That love of which compassion, seeing a brother or sister at sea, is like the first tremor, the profound call to dare to do what you never would have imagined.
1: Saluto le persone migranti che sono qui. Loro stesse non hanno soltanto ricevuto.
0: I greet the migrants who are here. They themselves have not only received solidarity, but have often practiced it along their journey. Like the poor people helping those who are poorer still. Thank you, brothers and sisters, because there is nothing obvious about your becoming neighbors, nothing automatic.
1: La parabola ce lo racconta. L'amore è sempre nella libertà e la libertà sta nelle decisioni. C'è anche chi sceglie
0: di non farsi prossimo. The parable tells us this. Love is always found in freedom, and freedom is expressed in decisions. There are also those who choose not to become neighbors, and those who decide not to decide. The dead in this sea are victims both of decisions that have been made and of decisions that have not been made. Disinterest in the common good and corruption in places of origin, a global economic system that generates poverty and exclusion, fear that fuels prejudice and contempt, the idea that such problems do not concern us, the criminal calculations of those who profit from the tragedy of others, the slow and difficult transition from the mere management of emergencies to the development of organic and shared policies. All of this today reproduces the haste in the gospel account to pass by on the other side.
1: Entrambi vedono. Ma passano oltre.
0: In the parable, a priest happens to be there by chance, and after him a Levite. Both see, but they pass by. Sadly, in every age, there are those who fear being contaminated by contact with others, thus denying, even in the face of suffering and death, our common origin in God, the infinite dignity of every human being, and the call to love without limits. It is time to recognize and affirm that religious belonging must never become a reason for discrimination. And though faith had borders, and were not instead a universal call to salvation, where there were walls of separation, Christ has broken them down. There is no love of God without love of neighbor, and there is no neighbor unless I draw near. To stop, to be moved, to bend down, to weep before the pain of others, as Jesus did. It means entering into the movement of love, the movement in which God has revealed himself.
1: Chi si lascia portare in questa dinamica di compassione, di misericordia, inizia a vivere diversamente.
0: Dear friends, those who allow themselves to be drawn into this dynamic of compassion and mercy begin to live differently, to be citizens differently, to work differently. Then the civilization of love envisioned by my saintly predecessors, John the 23rd, Paul the 6th, and John Paul the 2nd, can truly arise. Together with a great number of prophets and martyrs of the last century, they understood that only mercy knows how to respond to the abyss, to the abysses of the human heart and the horrors of war with new beginnings. Now, standing on the shoulders of these giants, we have entered a millennium in which we must give spiritual, cultural, legal, political and economic form to the civilization of love. May the enormity of the suffering we see help us grasp the radical nature of this call. Like the Samaritan, we can change our plans and our directions. More than the Samaritan, we have resources and opportunities to give historical concreteness to hope. He went to him, bandaged his wounds, pouring oil and wine on them. Then he put him on his own animal, brought him to an inn, and took care of him. We too must recognize that the civilization of love is not born from a single spectacular gesture, but from a sum of small and tenacious acts of fidelity which hold back dehumanization. Of this, friends of Lampedusa, you are witnesses. Here, by encountering you, we better understand our time, and each person can examine the direction of his or her own life. Certainly, not everyone has the same power to influence reality, yet no one is without responsibility. Each person has his or her own sphere of action, and there, not elsewhere, is called to choose whether to fuel the logic of force, even if not through indifference, cynicism, falsehood or hatred, or to safeguard the logic of peace through truth, sobriety, closeness and care.
1: Perciò da questo estremo lembo di Europa, nel mare Mediterraneo, si vede meglio la chiamata epocale che il fenomeno migratorio rivolge alle
0: società europee. For this reason, from the farthest edge of Europe in the Mediterranean Sea, the epochal call that the phenomenon of migration addresses to European societies can be seen more clearly. In this respect too, as in those of ecological transition and the promotion of peace, Europe possesses a unique potential drawn from its history and its culture, and therefore an equal responsibility. Because of its geographical position and institutional structure, Europe is able in this area to confront the crisis in an organic way, placing first aid within a long-term strategic plan capable of welcoming, protecting, promoting and integrating migrants, and at the same time working for development so that no one is forced to emigrate. All of this must be done while remaining vigilant in respecting the dignity of every person. This is a task for public institutions, but also for all of civil society and for the Church.
1: Durante il viaggio apostolico in Spagna, anche a Lampedusa, la cultura dell'accoglienza ha una vocazione turistica.
0: Sisters and brothers, as I said recently in Tenerife, during my apostolic journey to Spain, here in Lampedusa too, the culture of welcome has a touristic vocation, which unfortunately can feel threatened by migration routes, and can develop into indifference, or even an opposition to their dramatic aspects. For many, in fact, a holiday means only destruction, lightness and carefree enjoyment. It can then seem necessary to raise an invisible wall between the sea of shipwrecked people and the sea of vacationers. Have the audacity to think differently. Little by little, with creativity, you will be able to ensure that anyone who spends time on this island, even a time of rest, can become more human by encountering your charity, by learning from what the sea has taught you and from the encounters that have educated you. Authentic rest is found where the meaning of life is rediscovered, and true well-being exists when the economy is just and fraternal. In such an economy, care for creation and social friendship and are joined together in a synthesis that humanity is seeking today.
1: Alcuni, senza saperlo, hanno accolto degli angeli.
0: The first reading reminded us that by practicing hospitality, some have entertained angels without knowing it. Be then, in a small way, a prophecy of what we can strive towards together on a large scale. You and your families will be the first to benefit, overcoming the divisions and divergences that only charity can dissolve. The parish in particular should be a community where, at the school of the gospel, people learn together to welcome, accompany and integrate in a spirit of communion.
1: Madonna di Porto Salvo, patrona di Lampedusa. Sapete forse.
0: Here besides the altar we have the image of Our Lady of Porto Salvo, patroness of Lampedusa.
1: Sapete forse che Sant'Agostino amava descrivere la vita umana come navigazione nel mare in tempesta.
0: You may know that Saint Augustine loved to describe human life as a voyage on a stormy sea and its destiny as a safe and secure harbor. Let us not allow ourselves to be overcome by fear, but look to our daily struggles as a time of opportunity and witness. May your faith, my dear friends, be strengthened by these years of trial and generous commitment. May this venerated image once again speak to you with the strength it had in former times, when those who handed on devotion to her entrusted themselves to the Virgin's intercession with radical sincerity.
1: Non manchi mai il respiro della fede, della speranza e della carità. Osha.
0: We all have entrusted, we all have in God a safe harbor, and every Christian community is called to be a reflection of it on earth. And may you, the community of Lampedusa and Linosa, never lack the breath of faith, hope, and charity. Osha. That's how the Holy Father then concludes his beautiful homily with that expression, a typical Lampedusan greeting, Osha. We take a moment then to reflect silently on what we have just heard. We allow the words we have just heard settle gently within us like seed falling on good soil. And we will then pray shortly after this moment. We'll pray the universal prayer.
1: Fratelli e sorelle, saldi nell'amore fraterno, eleviamo a Dio la nostra comune preghiera.
0: Brothers and sisters, steadfast in fraternal love, let us raise our common prayer to God. We pray together saying, Lord, hear us.
2: Signore, ricordati della tua Chiesa, viva nell'ospitalità verso tutti il comandamento evangelico.
0: Lord, remember your church. 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We pray to the Lord. Lord, hear us.
3: Ricordati di Papa Leone e di tutti I pastori. Annuncino che solo in te è la speranza.
0: Remember Pope Leo and all pastors. May they proclaim that in you alone lies the hope of humanity, and bear witness before the world to the civilization of love. Let us pray. Lord, hear us.
1: Ricordati

0: di quanti sono profughi ed esuli, riconoscano nelle nostre terre.
1: Remember all who are refugees and exiles. May they find in our lands hands that heal their wounds and discover the possibility of a new dawn of life. We pray to the Lord. Lord, hear us.
2: Ricordati della nostra comunità e di quanti praticano l'accoglienza.
1: Remember our community and all who practice hospitality. May they find in you the reward of their mission as they pour upon the wounds of history the oil of consolation and the wine of forgiveness. We pray to the Lord. Lord, hear us.
3: Ricordati dei migranti che sono morti in mare. Sia custodito il loro nome nel
1: Remember the migrants who have died at sea. May their names be kept in the book of life, and may their memory among us be an enduring call not to forget. We pray to the Lord. Lord, hear us.
4: O Dio, che nel comandamento dell'amore verso te e verso il prossimo ci indichi la via della compassione e della misericordia.
1: O God, who in the commandment of love towards you and towards our neighbor shows us the way of compassion and mercy, hear the voice of your church and grant that, in the image of your Son, we may care for our brothers and sisters who are in need and in suffering. Through Christ our Lord. Amen.

Blessed are you, O Lord. Blessed is your holy name. That's how the choir then is accompanying this moment as we enter the liturgy of the Eucharist. The altar is being prepared. And the gifts, the procession with the gifts of bread and wine will be brought on to the altar. And the Holy Father will receive these gifts and offer them. And they will be consecrated into the body and blood of Christ.

And as we currently witnessing the procession of the gifts of bread and wine, as these gifts are carried to the altar, we unite ourselves with them. Our hopes, our worries, our families, our friends, and all that we carry within us. The Holy Father receives these gifts from the faithful, accepting them for the Eucharistic sacrifice.

Yes, the gifts are being prepared on the altar. Our hearts turn to all those whose lives have been marked by flight, fear, and fragile hope. For thousands fleeing war, violence, and poverty, Lampedusa has been the first glimpse of safety after a perilous journey across the Mediterranean. Today, July 4th, Pope Leo the 14th comes to this small island, continuing the Church's call to stand beside migrants, refugees, and all who are forced to leave their homes in search of dignity. And building on the legacy of Pope Francis,

Cultural moment invites us, invites the world not to look away, but to recognize the face of Christ in every person who arrives seeking refuge. As bread and wine are brought forward and offered, we entrust to God the suffering of so many, the generosity of this island, and the hope that compassion may guide the choices of nations and the hearts of all people.

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And the prayer known as Jesus Went About Doing Good.

0: Pregate, fratelli e sorelle, perché portando all'altare la gioia e la fatica di ogni giorno, ci disponiamo a offrire il sacrificio gradito a Dio Padre Onnipotente. 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
1: Receive, O Lord, the bread and wine, signs of your providence and of our fraternal commitment, and transform them into the sacrifice that unites all people into one family. Through Christ our Lord. Amen.
0: Il Signore sia con voi. 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
1: It is truly right and just, our duty and our salvation, always and everywhere, to give you thanks, Father of mercies and faithful God. For you have given us Jesus Christ, your Son, as our Lord and Redeemer. He always showed compassion for children and for the poor, for the sick and for sinners, and he became a neighbor to the oppressed and the afflicted. By word and deed, he announced to the world that you are our Father and that you care for all your sons and daughters. And so with all the angels and saints, we exalt and bless your name and sing the hymn of your glory as without end we acclaim.

0: guidati dallo Spirito di Gesù e illuminati dalla sapienza del Vangelo, possiamo dire: Padre nostro che sei nei cieli, sia santificato il tuo nome.
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1: Deliver us, Lord, we pray, from every evil. Graciously grant peace in our days, that by the help of your mercy we may be always free from sin and safe from all distress, as we await the blessed hope and the coming of our Savior, Jesus Christ.
0: Signore Gesù Cristo, che hai detto ai tuoi apostoli: vi lascio la pace, vi do la mia pace.
1: Lord Jesus Christ, who said to your apostles, peace I leave you, my peace I give you, look not on our sins, but on the faith of your Church, and graciously grant her peace and unity in accordance with your will, who live and reign forever and ever. And may the peace of the Lord be with you always.
2: Scambiatevi un gesto di comunione fraterna.
1: And the deacon inviting us then to offer each other the sign of peace, and we turn to those close to us at home and wherever we are following this celebration from, and we wish and exchange with each other the sign of peace.

this moment of Holy Communion, we think of those who have followed this celebration, especially those who are not able to receive the Eucharist at this moment. And together we will make an act of spiritual communion. My Jesus, I believe that you are present in the most holy sacrament. I love you above all things, and I desire to receive you into my soul. Since I cannot at this moment receive you sacramentally, come at least spiritually into my heart. I embrace you as if you were already there, and unite myself wholly to you. Never permit me to be separated from you.

My God, you are here. I feel your presence. Nothing matters anymore. Time and space. All we feel is your presence. You walk among us and you are with us in the tower. The choir then accompanies this solemn moment of the Eucharist. As we see the faithful come forward to receive the body and blood of the Lord, Christ, who has walked with this island today,

And now in this quiet moment after receiving the body and blood of Christ, we allow his presence to settle within us like a calm over the sea. Here in Lampedusa, where so many journeys have begun and so many have ended, the Eucharist becomes a clear reminder that Christ walks with every person who searches for a shore, for safety, for a future. He walks with the families of this island, with those who rescue, with those who welcome, and with those who arrive carrying stories of suffering and hope.

0: The Holy Father then will now lead us with the prayer after communion. And afterwards, shortly after that, the Bishop of Agrigento will address the Holy Father.
1: Preghiamo. Padre Santo, che da ogni lingua e nazione hai voluto creare un solo popolo nuovo, fa che la comunione al corpo e il sangue del tuo Figlio ci liberi da ogni egoismo e divisione.
0: Holy Father, you have willed that from every tongue and nation there be formed one new people. Grant that the sharing in the body and blood of your Son may free us from all selfishness and division and transform us into a community of brothers and sisters united in the same spirit through Christ our Lord. Amen.
2: Beatissimo Padre, stamattina qui a Lampedusa c'erano ad aspettarla
0: His Excellency Archbishop Alessandro Damiano, with the words of thanks to the Holy Father. Holy Father, this morning here in Lampedusa, representatives of a suspended humanity were waiting for you, trusting that they might find

0: encouraged in a safe harbor, capable of helping them lift their gaze once more. First of all, there were those who did not make it, like little Yusuf, to whom you paid homage during your first stop at the cemetery. For them, this Mare Nostrum, which for us is a source of prosperity and a generator of beauty, became a chasm of despair and an abyss of death. Who knows how many it has held in its depth beyond those whom it has retained and who now rest in various cemeteries of this archdiocese. Your visits represented for them, for each of them, that final kiss and that final caress which perhaps would have made death less bitter. It represented that deeply human weeping at a tomb which was denied to their loved ones. Above all, it represented the certainty of life that conquered death and rises never to die again, now freed from the hardships and anguish of earthly existence. On behalf of the countless victims of the sea, of their families and of their communities, thank you. Thank you for the act of mercy you came to perform and for the prayer you came to raise. They have immense value and are anything but to be taken for granted, because in you, as had already happened with Pope Francis at the beginning of his pontificate, the entire community of believers has once again bent down over those who have lost everything in order to restore to them dignity, respect, and the promise of eternity. Together with those who did not make it, there were also those who managed to reach land, such as the families you met during your subsequent stops at the gate of Europe and at the entrance to the Favaloro Pier, today named after Pope Francis. For them, the dream of a new life, which began with their flight from death, can continue. But it is a dream that still comes at far too high a price, because the poverty of those who must begin again from nothing always causes fear, both in those who carry it with them and in those who find it before them, generating discouragement in some and mistrust in others, not to mention the hardship of those who must start over while bearing the weight of loved ones left behind in their homeland and of those lost along the journey. Your visit was for each of them an embrace of peace, welcoming without distinction, and an outreached hand encouraging without preference. It was the expression of that compassion of which we are all both creditors and debtors at the same time, because we are children of the same Father and recipients of the same earth. It was the manifestation of that universal fraternity by which we are all pilgrims towards the same homeland, and no one can consider himself more foreign than another. On behalf of those who manage to arrive and are trying to begin again, and of those who from afar follow their steps with trepidation and concern, thank you. Thank you for the closeness you came to show and for the encouragement you came to give. Through our fruitful network of solidarity, may they reach all those who, having passed through here and set out for other shores, continue to pursue their dreams of freedom and of a future for themselves and for their loved ones. Finally, alongside those who have reached this island, alive or dead, the Lampedusan community and the Church of Agrigento were waiting for you, surrounded by the affection of other sister churches of Sicily, with whom you shared the Eucharist at this final stop. To us, providentially placed at the heart of the Mediterranean and at the gates of Europe, there often falls the task of allowing those who manage to land on our shores to taste the flavor of the promised land, after having experienced the bitterness of the slavery they left behind and the uncertainty of the crossing they had to face. But ours is a strange promised land because it does not have the potential and resources needed to guarantee a future. And for that very reason, it is usually only a land of passage. Your visit reminded us not to shirk for any reason this burden, which is first and foremost an honor. It reawakened us to our original vocation as keepers of our brothers and sisters. Whatever their origin and whatever their destiny, it restored to us the ministry of hospitality in which we can encounter the Lord and allow ourselves to be encountered by Him. On behalf of Lampedusa, Agrigento and Sicily, thank you. Thank you for your closeness and concern, which consoles us and do not leave us feeling alone in bearing witness to the faith, in exercising charity, and in building hope. Bless us, Holy Father, and carry us in your heart as we carry you in ours. Those were the words of thanks by Archbishop of Agrigento, His Excellency Archbishop Alessandro Damiano. At the conclusion of this mass here in the sports field, and they now offer the Holy Father the gift of the cross and the door which he has just visited at the beginning of this apostolic journey. And the Holy Father as well has got a gift to offer the Bishop of Agrigento and the Church of Agrigento, is the chalice, a beautiful gold and silver chalice. Those were powerful words and very emotional words of Archbishop Alessandro Damiano, and which I think in one way or the other calls us all to be welcoming, to be hospitable, like the people of Lampedusa. And we take a moment now and we prepare ourselves to receive the blessing from the Holy Father.
1: Il Signore sia con voi.

that hymn to the image of Our Lady of Porto Salvo, patroness of Lampedusa. The Holy Father beautifully spoke about that in his homily, that Saint Augustine loved to describe human life as a voyage on a stormy sea, and its destiny as a safe and a secure harbor. And he said, let us not allow ourselves to be overcome by fear, but look to our daily struggles as a time of opportunity and witness. He said, may this venerated image once again speak to you with the strength it had in former times, when those who handed on devotion to her entrusted themselves to the Virgin's intercession with radical sincerity.

And with these beautiful images, then we bring to a close our live broadcast from Lampedusa, where Pope Leo XIV has celebrated the Eucharist in the heart of a community that continues to welcome, to protect, and to hope. We invite you to visit the Vatican News web portal and to follow us on YouTube, Facebook, Instagram, X for a full summary of today's celebration, along with continued coverage of Vatican and world events. We know that the Holy Father will greet the local authorities, meet the sick children, thank the volunteers and who serve here every day with extraordinary generosity. And later, at about 12:30, the Pope will depart from Lampedusa and is expected to land back at Ciampino Airport at 13:45 Rome time before returning to the Vatican. And for now, we remain with you as we accompany the Holy Father after the celebration of this Eucharist. And on behalf of Vatican Media, I extend a heartfelt thanks to all who made this broadcast possible, our audio technicians, our production coordinators, and our media partners around the world. And to all of you who have joined us for this celebration, thank you for being with us. My name is Bonga Majola, and it has been a great joy to accompany you today with English translation of this liturgy. And I will leave you then with these beautiful images of the Holy Father. Laudetur Jesus Christus, praised be Jesus Christ.

In Catholic theology, we believe that our cooperation is essential for salvation. It is, of course, 100% God's grace, but He still gives us the freedom to resist and reject that grace, or to embrace it and let it permeate our lives. The same is true with our vocations. God has a plan for each one of us, but He gives us the freedom to accept that plan or not. Ultimately, He's the one who knows what is best for us and the salvation of the world. But even once we know God's will, we have to choose to do it.

I previously mentioned my mission trip with the Salesians to Panama, but during the training beforehand in New Jersey came perhaps the most important vocational moment of my life. There were several other missionaries in training there, and one girl in particular caught my attention. She was beautiful, funny, smart, and we hit it off right away. Between the training and the summer camp that we were a part of, we spent long hours together for several weeks. Now, I was really confused by all of this. I was in college still, but I had broken up with my girlfriend and discerned that God was calling me to celibacy, so I stopped dating at all. But now I could see myself in a long-term relationship with this girl, and it seemed like it might be a good thing. So I'd pray at night, God, don't let me do anything stupid. But then I would spend all day hanging out and flirting with her. And so I was very confused and was begging God for clarity. I was so mixed up and frustrated that one night my prayer almost felt like it was just a grunt. Oh, God, what do you want me to do? But all of a sudden, in response, it felt like

Like I was in an open field and could go in any direction, or there were balancing scales before me, and that I heard God say to me, "This is your life. You're free to do with it whatever you want." Now, I still knew what God wanted for me, and I still knew deep down that while a relationship with this girl might be fun, it wouldn't satisfy the deepest desires of my soul in the long term. But it changed my response to my vocation. Previously, I was more or less just going along for the ride. Okay, God told me to do this, so I'll do it. But now it became a free act of my will. It was my choice. I want this. I choose it. Which meant it became an act of love. You can't have a true free act of love without engaging the free will in choosing. So this trial strengthened me, because it became both God's will and now my own will too. It certainly took time to get over the emotional attachment to this girl. And since then, I've carelessly formed other attachments and faced other trials. But with careful prayer and discernment, each time God has called me back, and I've grown in a deeper understanding of myself and my sense of vocation as well. If you're worried about making a mistake in your vocation, entrust it to the Blessed Virgin Mary. Through consecration to her and through prayer and the rosary, she who was without sin and always said yes to God will help you to do the same. Next time, we'll see how love is perfected through the cross. But even now, know that if you're having doubts or going through a time of trial, very often God is inviting you to go deeper, to make His will an act of your own choosing so that it becomes an act of love. To the extent that you know God's will, take some time in prayer to intentionally choose to do it and offer it as a gift of love to God.

Hi, I'm Father Kevin Zubel. I'm a Redemptorist missionary stationed in Baton Rouge. Of all the things that I hear in the confessional, if there's one thing that comes up over and over and over again, it's patience or impatience. People are impatient with their spouses, they're impatient with their kids, they're impatient with coworkers, or if you're like me, you're very impatient on the road. You know, sometimes the most difficult thing about life is that we have to share the world with other people. So often I hear people come into the confessional and say, Father, I wish I were more patient. I wish I listened better. I wish I didn't lose my temper so easily. I think a lot of us have that prayer, but as a priest much wiser than me once said, be careful when you pray for patience, because God will happily answer. We may not be ready for the response. And so what is it that we're really praying for when we're praying for patience? What is at the root of our inability to really embrace the virtue of patience? Well, I think a lot of it is that patience requires a tremendous amount of energy. It requires a tremendous amount of attention to others. And sometimes after a long day, sometimes when we're stressed out by the things around us or things going on, we just don't have the energy to be patient. We come home and we're at the end of our rope and the smallest thing sets us off. Well, I think it helps to understand what is patience to begin with. Well, it's interesting. We have the word patient to describe someone or describe us when we're trying to be calm and attentive and not overreact. But it's also the same word we use for somebody in the hospital. So how did that happen? Well, the word patient comes from Latin, and it literally means to suffer. And the word patient means one who suffers or one who bears suffering. And I think that makes sense to a lot of us in the hospital, but I think it also makes sense just in the patience of everyday life. A lot of it is bearing with things that make us suffer, or bearing with things, even the smallest little things, that make life a bit of a burden. But the problem with this word, with patience, is it's something passive. It sort of positions us as someone just having to grin and bear it. But I think as Christians, when we're called to the virtue of patience, we're called to something else. We're not just called to just suffer in silence, to just grin and bear it. But we're also not called to erupt and to explode at every turn. So what is it that we Christians are looking for when we ask God for patience? Well, we have many examples in scriptures, and I think the most beautiful, or one of the most beautiful that we encounter, is in Paul's letter to the Colossians. This comes from chapter 3, verse 12 and following. As God's chosen ones, holy and beloved, clothe yourselves with compassion, kindness, humility, meekness, and patience. Bear with one another, and if anyone has a complaint against another, forgive each other, just as the Lord has forgiven you, so you also must forgive. Above all, clothe yourselves with love, which binds everything together in perfect harmony. When we as Christians talk about patience, we talk about it as one tool in the toolbox that we have in building these relationships of love with one another. And so I think where we sometimes miss the mark when we try to ask for patience or be more patient people is we go back to the idea of patience as something passive, that's something that we suffer on our own in silence. But the reality is, as Christians, we're called to accompany one another. Patience for Christians means that what we're trying to do is we're trying to be attentive to the needs of others. We're trying to let others help us when we're feeling at the end of our rope. And so I would suggest that rather than patience, because I think as Americans, we often think of things very individually, that we look for a word that better defines how we bind ourselves to one another. And I think we get it here. One of the things Paul talks about is compassion. Now, the word compassion is similar to the word patient. The word passion speaks to suffering, and compassion literally means to suffer with. And so rather than patience being something that we suffer on our own, compassion helps us to understand that we're called to walk with one another, to suffer with
one another. And so perhaps when a spouse has done something or said something, or our children aren't behaving as we'd like them to, if we take a breath, we try to think about what are they going through? What are we going through as a family? What are we going through at work? What are we going through as a community? What are we suffering with together? And how can Christ bind us in that bond of love so that we don't suffer in silence? We don't just grin and bear it, but we suffer with. And this brings me to the point that sometimes we're called not to be patient. There's times when we need the courage to be impatient, to be anxious to move, to act, to not be willing to just sit and bear things anymore. As Christians, we're called to a life of justice. Christ has called us to serve one another, to look to our neighbor, and to proclaim liberty to captives, to help the burdened, to help those who are vulnerable and marginalized. In his famous letter from Birmingham Jail, the Reverend Dr. Martin Luther King Jr. was responding to a lot of the people who were helping him in the movement, who were supporting him in the movement, but were telling him, "You're moving too fast. You're pushing people too hard." And so he wrote this beautiful letter from Birmingham Jail, this powerful treatise to explain to people why we can't wait. He said, "We've been waiting 300 years. How much longer are we supposed to wait to act?" And so sometimes, especially when we think of civil rights, or when we have to stand up for the unborn or other people who are victims of offenses against dignity, of human life,

0: Sometimes we need to be impatient. Sometimes we need to do what the late John Lewis would say, to make good trouble, to speak up, to speak out, and to act with urgency. So perhaps the next time you feel at the end of your rope, don't pray for patience, pray for compassion, and be ready to join Christ in this great mission of bringing to life his kingdom in the world.
1: Feel the rhythm, feel the rhyme, get on up, it's... You know it, because you watched that movie in the 90s. Bobsled time, Cool Runnings.
2: Hello, my name's Father Brad Doyle, and you're watching Coffee Talk, where we drink coffee and talk about Jesus. I know what you're thinking. You're a conceited priest, and you put your name on a coffee cup. No, my friend Jane and Dugan. My friends Jane and Dugan did. Thank you, Jane and Dugan. Y'all love me, and I love you. Cool Runnings. Classic. If you've never seen Cool Runnings, you should stop what you're doing right now. Pause me. Go to Netflix. I don't even know if it's on Netflix. And watch Cool Runnings. It recounts the four Jamaican sprinters who, during a Winter Olympics in 88, I believe, decided to be bobsledders. And so, you know, they overcome their obstacles and preconceived notions about cultures and what cultures can do and all that. That's all in there. But I want to focus on that one part. Right before they go down to bobsled each time, they have to do this chant. Feel the rhythm. Feel the rhyme. Get on up. It's bobsled time. They learned it from, like, the best bobsledders. And they have to do this chant in order to create a rhythm, as I said. Get in a rhythm so they can be of one accord, of one mind, so that when they're going down the chute, they don't die. It's very important not to die when you're bobsledding. Prayer is kind of similar, right? We have to find a rhythm. You have to find a rhythm to prayer, even if it's not super exciting all the time. And so what I'm going to talk about is one style of praying. There's all kinds of styles, right? The Mass is a prayer, praise and worship. You have the rosary, which also is very rhythmic. But I want to talk about the Liturgy of the Hours, okay? This is my Liturgy of the Hours. Cover is actually given to me by a good friend, Ali Rodriguez. When she went to Assisi, she brought this back. My Breviary, as it's called also. The Breviary, or the Liturgy of the Hours, is the prayer of the church, the official prayer book of the church. It's praying either 7 to 5 times a day, depending on whether you're a monk or a priest or religious. But all priests, religious, and deacons vow to pray at least 5 times a day from this book, from this prayer. It's basically the Psalms and other readings. But also lay people pray it as well. Now, why would we do the Liturgy of the Hours? Why would we pray in this way? One, it sets up a rhythm. In Scripture, they talk about, Paul talks about praying without ceasing, keeping the day holy with prayer throughout the day. And many times it talks about the apostles and the Acts of the Apostles, you know, they were keeping watch at certain hours of the night and they were praying. Whenever we pray regularly, in the same way, right, reading the Psalms, Scripture, we end up making our whole life clouded in Scripture. Everything we do, whether it's going to a party or waking up or going to work or the weekend or going on vacation, if we're constantly praying, especially in the same way, having a certain rhythm, it allows our whole life to be covered in that prayer. Now, you might say to me, but Father Brad, that ain't my thing. I want to pray spontaneously. I want to have these amazing, like, boom shakalaka experiences of prayer where the Holy Spirit falls down and everyone's, like, singing in a stadium and they're like, Jesus. That's cool. You should do that. But it's not sustainable. You're not going to have a rock concert every time you go to pray. You're not going to have 5,000 people every time you go to pray. You're not going to have a full church of people, like, saying the same things you are every time you pray. It's not sustainable, so you have to find some baseline, some rhythm. So even though there's going to be peaks in your prayer, you need something for the valleys. You need that regular prayer. The Liturgy of the Hours is a good way to start. We love doing big things, like going on vacations, going on adventures. I love rock climbing, or climbing mountains, or alpining, or going paddling with friends. Those big adventures take training, take boring training. If you go to climb a mountain, you did no training beforehand, you're gonna get like, I don't know, 1,000 feet up, altitude sickness is gonna hit you, you're gonna be yakking in the woods, and then you're gonna have to come down. Now, if you do the boring training for 6 months leading up to it, then you can hit that mountain, you can get almost to the top like I did and yak your brains out anyway. But these awesome peak moments of our life, these great moments of adventure in prayer, they necessitate long periods of constant, almost rote, boring sometimes, encounters with the Lord, where we're just walking through life. I mean, another analogy is marriage. Every day is not like your wedding day. Every day is not like an anniversary. It is you wake up and it's the daily grind. Is it loving? Yes. Is it sometimes boring? Absolutely. Ask your wife. You're boring. But love is consistent. And so prayer should be consistent. Another way the liturgy of the hours can help you. So how do you start praying the breviary or the liturgy of the hours? Like, this is 4 volumes, pretty expensive. You might be like, Father Brad, too expensive, and I'm not gonna be able to know how to, I mean, ribbons, come on. This is esoteric, like, how do I do this? Well, you can download a free app called iBreviary. If you have any kind of smartphone, then iBreviary, I-B-R-E-V-I-A-R-Y, iBreviary. And you download the day, you click on morning prayer and you read through it. You're praying the Psalms, which is the prayer that Jesus prayed. You're praying the scriptures along with the church, everyone in the world. You're praying with the church. It's almost like you're in the veins of Holy Mother Church. Your heart is beating with the feast days, the solemnities, the ferial days, or the regular ordinary days. You've placed yourself amongst Christians of the whole world in a rhythm of prayer. So that when you finally have those times of those peak times, those exciting adventures in prayer or wherever life takes you, you'll be ready. You'll be ready, trained, ready to respond. Feel the rhythm. Feel the rhyme. Get on up. It's holiness time. That was pretty cheesy. Sorry. God bless.
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12: Hello, I'm Bishop Reed in the Cathedral of St. Mary of the Immaculate Conception in Peoria. Join me in praying today the mysteries of the Holy Rosary, right here on Catholic TV.

Good afternoon. Welcome to the Basilica of the National Shrine of the Immaculate Conception. This afternoon, we gather in celebration of the 250th anniversary of the founding of our nation. As we do so, we come together in this great patronal church of the United States to offer the most perfect prayer of the Mass in thanksgiving to God for this land and the freedom which are ours. Let us remember with gratitude our ancestors who led the quest for life, liberty, and the pursuit of happiness for all people, and commit ourselves to ensure that these noble ideals become a reality for all people of the United States. We are pleased to have, as a celebrant for today's Mass, His Eminence Cardinal Donald Wuerl. Cardinal Wuerl is the Archbishop Emeritus of Washington and Chair of the National Shrine Preservation Trust Board of Directors. We are delighted to have with us as well the Apostolic Nuncio to the United States, His Excellency Archbishop Gabriele Caccia, together with our priest concelebrants. We welcome those who join us at home through our live stream broadcast, the Eternal Word Television Network, Catholic TV, New Evangelization Television, Shalom World, and We Are One Body Radio. May God shower his blessing upon the United States, and Mary Immaculate, patron of the United States, keep our nation under her protective mantle. Please remain standing for the presentation of colors by the Knights of Columbus Honor Guard.

Dear brothers and sisters, our celebration of Holy Mass today was preceded, as we just saw, by a venerable civil tradition, the posting of the colors. And how appropriate on a day when we celebrate the 250th anniversary of our nation that we would salute and pay honor to this symbol

0: the symbol of our nation and of who we are. Today's celebration is a reminder of who we are as a free people and what our nation represents. Our prayer today is one of great gratitude to God for the blessings of liberty, and also a plea for the grace that we might realize for everyone in this great land, the blessings envisioned as that journey began 250 years ago. Let us now begin as we wish to begin all things. In the name of the Father, and of the Son, and of the Holy Spirit.
1: Amen.
0: Peace be with you.
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0: My sisters and brothers, let us acknowledge our sins and so prepare ourselves to celebrate the sacred mysteries. I confess to Almighty God and to you, my brothers and sisters, that I have greatly sinned in my thoughts and in my words, in what I have done and what I have failed to do, through my most grievous fault. Therefore, I ask the Blessed Mary, ever Virgin, all the angels and saints, and you, my brothers and sisters, to pray for me to the Lord our God. May Almighty God have mercy on us, forgive us our sins, and bring us to everlasting life.

0: Let us pray. Father of all nations and ages, we recall the day when our country claimed its place among the family of nations. For what has been achieved, we give you thanks. For the work that still remains, we ask your help. And as you have called us from many people to be one nation, grant that under your providential care, our country may share in your blessings with all the peoples of the earth. Through our Lord Jesus Christ, your Son, who lives and reigns with you in the unity of the Holy Spirit, God forever and ever.
1: Amen.

A reading from the book of Numbers. The Lord said to Moses, "Speak to Aaron and his sons and tell them, 'This is how you shall bless the children of Israel.' Say to them, 'The Lord bless you and keep you. The Lord let his face shine upon you and be gracious to you. The Lord look upon you kindly and give you peace.' So shall they invoke my name upon the children of Israel, and I will bless them." The word of the Lord.

a reading from the letter of St. Paul to the Colossians. Brothers and sisters, you have taken off the old self with its practices and have put on the new self, which is being renewed for knowledge in the image of its creator. Here, there is not Greek and Jew, circumcision and uncircumcision, barbarian, Scythian, slave, free, but Christ is all and in all. Put on then, as God's chosen ones, holy and beloved, heartfelt compassion, kindness, humility, gentleness, and patience, bearing with one another and forgiving one another if one has a grievance against another. As the Lord has forgiven you, so must you also do. And over all these, put on love, that is the bond of perfection. And let the peace of Christ control your hearts, the peace into which you were once called in one body. And be thankful. Let the word of Christ dwell in you richly, as in all wisdom you teach and admonish one another, singing psalms, hymns, and spiritual songs, with gratitude in your hearts to God. And whatever you do, in word or in deed, do everything in the name of the Lord Jesus, giving thanks to God the Father through him. The word of the Lord.

When Jesus saw the crowds, he went up the mountain, and after he had sat down, his disciples came to him. He began to teach them, saying, "Blessed are the poor in spirit, for theirs is the kingdom of God, heaven. Blessed are they who mourn, for they will be comforted.

Blessed are the meek, for they will inherit the land. Blessed are they who hunger and thirst for righteousness, for they will be satisfied. Blessed are the merciful, for they will be shown mercy. Blessed are the clean of heart, for they will see God. Blessed are the peacemakers, for they will be called children of God. Blessed are they who are persecuted for the sake of righteousness, for theirs is the kingdom of heaven. Blessed are you when they insult you and persecute you and utter every kind of evil against you falsely because of me. Rejoice and be glad, for your reward will be great in heaven. The Gospel of the Lord.

My dear brothers and sisters in our Lord, today, as is very evident, we come together to celebrate Independence Day, the 4th of July. But this year is unique since it's the 250th anniversary of the Declaration of Independence. In 1776, we as a people collectively started down the pathway that eventually resulted in our national independence. We claimed our freedom as a nation and our civil liberty as a people. This event that we celebrate now calls for our reflection, our celebration, and our prayers of thanksgiving as we renew today our appreciation of our historic heritage and focus on the present efforts today to live up to all those ideals that have so identified us as a nation and as a people. Thomas Jefferson wrote that the ideas which he put down in the Declaration of Independence were not original with him. They were rather the common opinion of the people of his day. The Declaration, he said, quote, is an expression of the American mind and spirit, deeply rooted in the thought and faith of the American people. My brothers and sisters, even in this quintessentially civil declaration, we should not be surprised to find so many indications, so many references, so many signs of our faith in God. Today, across this country, in fireworks, cookouts, family gatherings, even in spite of the heat, we renew our identity as a people who claim the God-given right to life, liberty, and the pursuit of happiness. Our beginnings as a nation have religious roots deep in the convictions of the people of those original 13 states and those whom we refer to as our founders. And with them, together with them, we too announce that we are a free people. Why? Because we have been created free and equal by God. We come to the altar because this day is also a time to express our gratitude for the blessings and our responsibilities as

we are one nation under God. Today's gospel from the Sermon on the Mount reminds us of how blessed we are. How blessed we are by God when we hunger and thirst for righteousness, when we seek to be merciful, when we are peacemakers. All of these spiritual blessings are the background to how we as a people identify ourselves. The Declaration of Independence announces, as it also spoke to generations before us all these years, that we recognize and we proclaim the self-evident truth. We're endowed with human dignity and equality by God, our Creator. Our rights don't come from a king or a government, nor from those who claim a noble birth. We are not mere creatures of the state. Our Holy Father, Pope Leo XIV, in his comments yesterday, relative to our Declaration of Independence, reaffirmed, it is the great biblical vision of man and woman created in the divine image that we discover the basis for all of our human dignity, a dignity which precedes the establishment of any state. The founding document we celebrate today proclaims that our freedom rests on something fundamental to all of humanity and therefore to each one of us. We can claim to be free because we have been created free by God. Our liberty is rooted in the very laws of nature established by God when the Creator brought all things into being. Even a brief study of the religious beliefs and philosophical theories and political thought of our founders highlights how their statements reflect the people's faith in God. One of the earliest expressions of the role of both faith and civil direction in public life is found in 1620 in the Mayflower Compact. There, these newly arrived seekers of civil and religious freedom announced, before they ever left their ship, the Mayflower, that they would be bound by only two things: the law of God and the needs of the common good. This same sustaining faith in God was nourished daily by Bible readings, church sermons, town hall gatherings that affirmed over and over again, as part of our history, as part of who we are as a people, that our rights and our freedom come from God. That message, at the very heart of the Declaration of Independence, was the same whether the pulpit was in Puritan New England or Quaker Pennsylvania or Catholic Maryland or Baptist Georgia. The message was always the same: we're a free people. Our claim to political freedom rests ultimately on what in faith we believe and profess. My brothers and sisters, we echo that same message today, don't we? We're created free and equal by God. We are all children of God. The second reading today from the letter to the Colossians affirms at a spiritual level that once we have put on this new self, there is no longer grounds
for division based on ethnic, social, cultural distinctions and dimensions. Today, we can apply this vision, this

in today's holiday doesn't rest on blood ties, ethnic origins, or cultural heritage. Rather, we're a people who claim for one another the God-given right, among them life, liberty, and the pursuit of happiness. The 4th of July calls us to remember our beginnings as a nation, celebrate our freedom, and do our part now to honor that promise for everyone. When we say, we the people, we must mean, we have to mean, we show that we mean all the people. The 4th of July is a promise we try to keep every single day. It is this promise, together with what is called the American way of life and values, that continue to invite peoples from every land, every race, every background, every culture, to come and join us in the effort to form a more perfect union. The Declaration of Independence tells us we must be free to create a nation where we can live in liberty, enjoy peace, and pursue happiness. The gospel tells us how. Here we're told we must learn to live so that in our freedom empowered by the Holy Spirit, we can establish a world of truth, kindness, compassion, equity, justice, opportunity, peace, and love. Our Holy Father reminds us that this anniversary of our founding, of this great nation, should be an occasion for all of us, for a solemn recommitment to those ideals that have formed America, that have formed this country into a nation characterized by a spirit of generosity and a nobility of heart. My brothers and sisters, here at this Mass, in this great basilica dedicated to Our Lady as our nation's church, our prayer today is one of gratitude to God for both our political liberty as citizens of a free country and our spiritual freedom as people of faith, as children of God. How blessed we are. And we take all of this as part of our heritage. But in doing so, my brothers and sisters, we have to live it as our gift to the next generation.

And let us now profess our faith. I believe in one God, the Father Almighty, maker of heaven and earth, of all things visible and invisible. I believe in one Lord Jesus Christ, the only begotten Son of God, born of the Father before all ages, God from God, light from light, true God from true God, begotten, not made, consubstantial with the Father. Through him all things were made. For us men and for our salvation, he came down from heaven. And by the Holy Spirit was incarnate of the Virgin Mary and became man. For our sake he was crucified under Pontius Pilate. He suffered death and was buried and rose again on the third day in accordance with the scriptures. He ascended into heaven and is seated at the right hand of the Father. He will come

0: again in glory to judge the living and the dead, and his kingdom will have no end. I believe in the Holy Spirit, the Lord, the giver of life, who proceeds from the Father and the Son, who with the Father and the Son is adored and glorified, who has spoken through the prophets. I believe in one holy Catholic and Apostolic Church. I confess one baptism for the forgiveness of sins. I look forward to the resurrection of the dead and the life of the world to come. Amen. Gathered as God's people and trusting in his providence, let us present our prayers for the church, our nation, and the needs of the world.
1: For the church throughout the world, that renewed by the love of the Sacred Heart of Jesus, she may faithfully proclaim the gospel and be a sign of hope, mercy, and reconciliation for every nation, let us pray to the Lord.
2: Lord, hear our prayer.
1: For our nation, as we celebrate the 250th anniversary of its founding, that God may bless the United States with peace, preserve our religious freedom, and help us become a people who seek justice, protect the dignity of every human person, and live according to the Beatitudes. Let us pray to the Lord.
2: Lord, hear our prayer.
1: For our president, elected officials, judges, members of the armed forces, first responders, and all who serve the common good, that the Lord may grant them wisdom, integrity, and a sincere desire to serve every person with justice and compassion. Let us pray to the Lord.
2: Lord, hear our prayer.
1: For the poor, the sick, the unemployed, the lonely, immigrants and refugees, and all who carry heavy burdens, that they may experience the compassionate love of Christ through his people. Let us pray to the Lord.
2: Lord, hear our prayer.
1: For our friends and benefactors and for those gathered at the National Shrine on this Independence Day, that nourished by Christ's body and blood, we may return home renewed in faith and committed to living the gospel each day. Let us pray to the Lord.
2: Lord, hear our prayer.
1: For those who are called to the priesthood, diaconate, and consecrated life, that they may respond with generous hearts, welcoming faithful servants and joyful witness to the gospel, let us pray to the Lord.
2: Lord, hear our prayer.
1: For all who have died, especially those who gave their lives in service to our nation, and for all the faithful departed, that they may rejoice forever in the peace of his heavenly kingdom, let us pray to the Lord.
2: Lord, hear our prayer.
0: And please join me now in saying the prayer for our nation, which can be found in today's worship leaflet. God, our Father, giver of life, we entrust the United States of America to your loving care. You are the rock on which this nation was founded. You alone are the true source of our cherished rights to life, liberty, and the pursuit of happiness. Reclaim this land for your people and dwell among your people. Send your spirit to touch the hearts of our nation's leaders. Open their minds to the great worth of human life and the responsibilities that accompany human freedom. Remind your people that true happiness is rooted in seeking and doing your will. Through the intercession of Mary Immaculate, patroness of our land, grant us the courage to reject the culture of death. Lead us into a new millennium of life. This is through Christ our Lord. Amen.

We invite you to use the envelopes provided in the pews or scan the QR code found in the worship leaflet or visit the National Shrine online as a means of sharing in our ministry at the Basilica of the National Shrine of the Immaculate Conception, America's Catholic Church. Thank you for your continued support.

0: Pray, brothers and sisters, that my sacrifice and yours may be acceptable to God, the Almighty Father.
1: May the Lord accept the sacrifice of your hands. For the praise and glory of his name, for the good and good of all his creatures.
0: Father, who have molded into one our nation, drawn from the peoples of many lands, grant that as the grains of wheat become one bread, and the many grapes, one cup of wine, so we may, before all others, be instruments of your peace, through Christ our Lord.
2: Amen.
0: The Lord be with you.
3: And with your spirit.
0: Lift up your hearts.
3: We lift up to the Lord.
0: Let us give thanks to the Lord our God. It is truly right and just, our duty and our salvation, always and everywhere to give you thanks, Lord, Holy Father, Almighty and Eternal God, through Christ our Lord. He spoke to us a message of peace and taught us to live as brothers and sisters. His message took form in the vision of our founding fathers as they fashioned a nation where we might live as one. His message lives on in our midst as our task for today and a promise for tomorrow. And so with hearts full of love, we join the angels today and every day of our lives to sing your glory as we acclaim.

You are indeed holy, O Lord, and all you have created rightly gives you praise. For through your Son, our Lord Jesus Christ, by the power and working of the Holy Spirit, you give life to all things and make them holy. And you never cease to gather a people to yourself, so that from the rising of the sun to its setting, a pure sacrifice may be offered to your name. Therefore, O Lord, we humbly implore you, by the same Spirit, graciously make holy these gifts we have brought to you for consecration, that they may become the body and blood of your Son, our Lord Jesus Christ, at whose command we celebrate these mysteries. For on the night he was betrayed, he himself took bread, and giving you thanks, he said the blessing, broke the bread, and gave it to his disciples, saying, "Take this, all of you, and eat of it, for this is my body, which will be given up for you."

In a similar way, when supper was ended, he took the chalice, and giving you thanks, he said the blessing, and gave the chalice to his disciples, saying, "Take this, all of you, and drink from it, for this is the chalice of my blood, the blood of the new and eternal covenant, which will be poured out for you and for many for the forgiveness of sins. Do this in memory of me."

0: Therefore, O Lord, as we celebrate the memorial of the saving passion of your Son, his wondrous resurrection and ascension into heaven, and as we look forward to his second coming, we offer you in thanksgiving this holy and living sacrifice. Look, we pray, upon the oblation of your church, and recognizing the sacrificial victim by whose death you willed to reconcile us to yourself, grant that we, who are nourished by the body and blood of your Son, and filled with his Holy Spirit, may become one body, one spirit in Christ.
1: May he make of us an eternal offering to you, so that we may obtain an inheritance with your elect, especially with the most blessed Virgin Mary, Mother of God, with blessed Joseph, her spouse, with your blessed apostles and glorious martyrs, and with all the saints on whose constant intercession in your presence we rely for unfailing help.
2: May this sacrifice of our reconciliation, we pray, O Lord, advance the peace and salvation of all the world. Be pleased to confirm in faith and charity your pilgrim church on earth, with your servant Leo, our Pope, Robert, our Bishop, the Order of Bishops, all the clergy, and the entire people you have gained for your own. Listen graciously to the prayers of this family, whom you have summoned before you. In your compassion, O merciful Father, gather to yourself all your children scattered throughout the world.
3: 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There we hope to enjoy forever the fullness of your glory, through Christ our Lord, through whom you bestow on the world all that is good.

0: At the Savior's command, informed by divine teaching, we dare to say, Our Father, who art in heaven, hallowed be thy name. Thy kingdom come, thy will be done, on earth as it is in heaven. Give us this day our daily bread, and forgive us our trespasses, as we forgive those who trespass against us. And lead us not into temptation, but deliver us from evil. Deliver us, Lord, we pray, from every evil. Graciously grant peace in our days, that by the help of your mercy, we may be always free from sin and safe from all distress as we await the blessed hope and the coming of our Savior, Jesus Christ.
1: The kingdom, the power, and the glory now and forever.
0: Lord Jesus Christ, who said to your apostles, Peace I leave you, my peace I give you, look not on our sins, but on the faith of your church. And gracious

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1: Amen.
0: The peace of the Lord be with you always.
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0: Behold the Lamb of God, behold him who takes away the sins of the world. Blessed are those called to the supper of the Lamb.
1: Lord, I am not worthy that you should enter my roof,
0: but only say the word and my soul shall be saved.

0: Let us pray. May the love we share in this Eucharist, Heavenly Father, flow in rich blessing throughout our land. And by your grace, may we as a nation place our trust in you and seek to do your will through Christ our Lord.
1: Amen.
0: And I would ask you please to be seated just for a moment. We are, as you know, greatly honored to have with us today the Apostolic Nuncio to the United States and our Holy Father's personal representative, Archbishop Caccia. And he brings with him today a message directly from our Holy Father. Thank you, Archbishop, for being with us, and thank you for this great service you provide all of us.
2: I extend my heartfelt congratulations to all Americans on the occasion of the 250th anniversary of the signing of the Declaration of Independence. This semi-quincentennial marks the defining moment in the history of the United States of America, July 4, 1776, that gave enduring voice to the ideals of liberty, equality, pursuit of happiness, justice, and democratic self-government. For 2.5 centuries, generations of Americans have worked together to carry these principles forward through sacrifice, service, innovation, and civic participation. This anniversary stands as an invitation not only to celebrate the nation's remarkable journey, but also to reflect upon the responsibilities that the sons and daughters of this country bear to one another and to the generations who will inherit the nations that is being shaped today. Among the most cherished of these principles is religious freedom, the right of every person to worship according to conscience and to practice their faith openly without coercion or fear. In marking this anniversary, it is important to recognize that freedom of religion has long been central to the American promise, protecting both individual dignity and the peaceful coexistence of a diverse people. This same freedom has permitted the Catholic Church to take root and flourish with the United States, to the advantage not only of her own members, but of the entire nation. As faithful sons and daughters of the Church, Catholics are called to imbue every dimension of their existence with the charity of Christ, living out the gospel in the circumstances of daily life. Such a way of living has given rise to the many benefits that the Church has provided over the years to the development of this nation. In particular, I bring to mind her service in areas of education, the preferential care of the poor, health care, and basic social services, to name a few. In the encyclical Sapientiae Christianae, my predecessor, Pope Leo XIII, wrote that no better citizen is there than the Christian who is mindful of his duty. In fact, faith, far from standing in opposition to the responsibilities of citizenship, lends a new vigor to the pursuit of justice, peace, and the common good, bringing to perfection every natural gift bestowed by the Creator. St. Paul himself encouraged the early Christians to pray for those in position of authority in order to live a peaceful life in accord with the will of God. In this regard, it is in the faithful fulfillment of duty to God and country that Catholics are called to continue to serve the nation as leaven for the growth of a civilization of love. Also, among the principles that have guided the development of this country is the God-given dignity of every human life, each person being endowed with an inherent worth that calls for reverence, protection, and care. In this spirit, a full understanding of this dignity leads to recognizing the importance of safeguarding human life from its beginning at conception until natural death, and of building a society in which the vulnerable, the suffering, and the forgotten are always met with compassion, solidarity, and love. Defending human life also includes welcoming, protecting, and assisting immigrants whose hopes, sacrifice, and contribution have formed part of the history of this country from its very beginning. In every generation, those who have arrived seeking freedom, opportunity, and a place to belong have helped to shape the nation's character. To receive them with compassion and generosity is not only an act of charity, but also a recognition of the dignity that belongs to every human person. In my recent encyclical letter, Magnifica Humanitas, I wrote about working together for the common good. Building a world in which everyone can flourish requires shared responsibility and courage. No one can single-handedly bear the weight of the challenges the world is facing. We need one another, and we need to work together in unity to confront the challenges that the world is facing today. May these milestones renew the shared commitment to the promise of freedom, justice, opportunity, and democracy. May Americans honor the courage and vision of those who came before them by strengthening their communities, respecting their differences, and working together toward a more perfect union. Congratulations on this extraordinary national anniversary. May the spirit of 1776 continue to inspire hope and unity as the United States of America moves into the future. In assuring all of you of my prayers in your renewed efforts to strengthen the nation in the principle that guided its founding fathers, I entrust you to the intercession of the Immaculate Conception, patroness of this country, that she will continue to watch over America and protect all who dwell therein. Leo XIV.

0: The Lord be with you.
1: And with your spirit.
2: Bow down for the blessing.
0: May God, the Father, who has called us to be one human family, fill your hearts with deep longing for peace and harmony.
2: Amen.
0: May the Son of God, who came to share our life and make us children of the one Father, enable you to grow in wisdom and grace before God and the human family.
2: Amen.
0: And may the Holy Spirit, who is the bond of love between the Father and the Son, unite in love all here present. May he be the bond of love among you, our nation, and all peoples.
2: Amen.
0: And may the blessing of Almighty God, the Father, the Son, and the Holy Spirit come down on you and remain now and forever.
2: Go in peace, glorifying the Lord by your life.
0: Thanks be to God.

0: The angel of the Lord declared to Mary,
1: and she conceived of the Holy Spirit.
0: Hail Mary, full of grace, the Lord is with thee. Blessed art thou among women, and blessed is the fruit of thy womb, Jesus.
1: Holy Mary, Mother of God, pray for us sinners, now and at the hour of our death. Amen.
0: Behold, the handmaid of the Lord.
1: Be it done unto me according to thy word.
0: Hail Mary, full of grace, the Lord is with thee. Blessed art thou among women, and blessed is the fruit of thy womb, Jesus.
1: Holy Mary, Mother of God, pray for us sinners, now and at the hour of our death. Amen.
0: And the Word was made flesh
1: and dwelt among us.
0: Hail Mary, full of grace, the Lord is with thee. Blessed art thou among women, and blessed is the fruit of thy womb, Jesus.
1: Holy Mary, Mother of God, pray for us sinners, now and at the hour of our death. Amen.
0: Pray for us, O Holy Mother of God,
1: that we may be made worthy of the promises of Christ.
0: Let us pray. Pour forth, we beseech thee, O Lord, thy grace into our hearts, that we, to whom the incarnation of Christ, thy Son, was made known by the message of an angel, may by his passion and cross be brought to the glory of his resurrection, through Christ our Lord.
1: Amen.
2: Some people just like to run. I need to race. When I race in track and field, running the 800 meters, for me, the competition is almost less about beating my opponents and more about reaching new heights of achievement and perfection, being the absolute best version of myself. In so much of life, you have to hold something back. You know, don't laugh too hard or you'll look like a fool. Don't study or work too hard or you're gonna burn yourself out. But that's why I love the 800 meters in track and field. You have 2 minutes just to completely give yourself and leave nothing left. At the end of the race, that's how I wanna feel, like completely exhausted, utterly spent. I've left nothing on the track. I have nothing left to give. You know, there's a point in every race where you have to decide, you know, am I going to give it my all? Or am I going to hold something back, you know, just to feel comfortable? And when you give your all, yes, it's painful, it's difficult, you know, you're in shock afterwards almost, but you've given everything and there's just this amazing feeling that comes with that. And this is true with our lives in general. We're meant to give entirely of ourselves, to live life to the fullest. At the end of life, you don't want to die with regrets of giving less than you could have given or being less than you could have been.

Up until now, we've been taking stock of who we are. Next, we're going to take a look at how we're called to make a gift of ourselves. Ultimately, that's why we discern our vocation. How is God calling me to make a complete gift of myself? But for now, what is it that connects the two? What unifies my understanding of myself leading to a gift of myself? It's actually the virtue of chastity.

Yep, that's right, chastity. I encourage you to read the Catechism of the Catholic Church, paragraphs 2337 to 2350. But I'll summarize the key point here. The virtue of chastity involves, one, the integrity of the person, and two, the integrality of the gift. Integrity of the person means that I am whole. I have integrity in myself. I am undivided within my heart, so that I'm not split up in many ways. When I was younger, I realized I often acted differently around different people. Some of that is normal, but some of that is being deceitful, two-faced, dishonest with others and with myself. It's not just a split in my public persona, it's a split in my very person, dividing my very heart. Lying splits us in two, but so does all sin. Sin cuts our relationship with God and neighbor, but also within my very own heart. I need grace and mercy to make me whole again, to be a man of integrity. I need chastity. Because without a certain level of control over myself, integrity in my own heart, chastity, then there is no integrality of the gift. I'm unable to give a complete, whole, undivided gift of myself to anyone else. I may even want to. Many men want to marry their wives and love them with their whole hearts, but they continue to lust after other women and pornography and whatever else. We're made to give a complete gift of ourselves. It's the only way we'll experience joy and peace and happiness. But we can't do it without first knowing ourselves and submitting everything to Christ. So that's why we've been taking so long looking at our lives and trying to place Christ at the very center, so that we can think about how we can make a complete, undivided, perfect, and holy gift of our very lives to what God is calling us to. But for now, simply focus on what is preventing you from that freedom to give yourself fully, and ask Jesus for the help to purify that.

Every day at our school over the PA system, we hear one of the seniors pray the following words, "St. Joseph, pray for us. Follow God now and forever." There is a very special reason we pray this prayer. On October 20th, 1958, Richard Cardinal Cushing, Archbishop of Boston, officiated at the dedication of Cardinal Spellman High School, blessed its buildings, and laid the cornerstone. From Francis Cardinal Spellman's coat of arms, the motto "Sequere Diem," follow God, was selected as the school motto, an assured guide and call to full Catholic living. The chapel, named in honor of St. Joseph, would serve as the source of life for all those who, in any way, live their day, plot their work, or seek their goals through this school. Registration for the first class was held in January 1958 at St. Coleman's Church Hall in Brockton. In September of 1958, 300 students were enrolled at Spellman with Sister Vera, the founding principal, and a faculty of 10 Sisters of St. Joseph. In the following years, more dedicated sisters, laymen, and laywomen joined the Spellman staff. The Sisters of St. Joseph of Boston were and still are a vibrant part of the mission of the church. Many of us at Spellman have fond memories of the sisters who taught here. Mrs. Davis remembers many stories about the sisters who taught her. Sister Jamesine was her principal in elementary school and taught her about hard work and effort. Sister Martha Ann was her ninth grade homeroom teacher, and when returning to Spellman in the 90s, pulled out a picture of Mrs. Davis' homeroom and named every single student by name. I think all who knew many of the sisters agree with Mrs. Davis that Sister Pat loved all her students and made them feel comfortable and loved. Sister Vincentia and Sister Dominic were God's love personified. Mrs. Davis admitted that although Sister Marilena hired her for her first teaching job and called herself a science geek, Sister Marilena would occasionally remind Mrs. Davis

Davis that chemistry was not her best subject while a student at Spelman. Mrs. Perry told us that she was hired by Sister Ursula in 1981. She reminded her that all the children deserved at least one good comment on the report card, even if they were not doing well in that class.

0: spectacular views in all the season and is her home. Miss Perry said it is the reason she teaches at Spelman. The sisters helped her love her job and her students. Mrs. Rappold remembers all her teachers who were all Sisters of St. Joseph. Her favorite was Sister Margaret Loretto, her senior homeroom teacher. She also remembers that because all the sisters wore habits, you could hear their rosary beads jingling from afar, which meant get back to work. Mrs. Demers remembers that Sister Alvanara and Sister Thomasine were inseparable. Their spiritual and moral guidance, their leadership, as well as their commitment to all the extracurricular activities at Spelman was truly beautiful. Both of these women were at every play and every game, and they were very enthusiastic. Mr. Merce thinks they may be the original Cardinal Crazies. Miss Douglas remembers all the sisters because she was one. If you want to hear a story, ask her in person. But she does remember Sister Thomasine saying to every student on their first day of school, remember the phrase, I am lovable and capable. And on the day of their graduation, she said to each of them, you are always welcome back here. Spelman is your home. And although the sisters have retired from Cardinal Spelman High School, their community is still vibrant in continuing to educate, advocate, and communicate God's love. The sisters sponsor Bethany Healthcare Center in Framingham. They sponsor several schools, Casserly House in Roslindale, which helps new immigrants, Literacy Connection in Brighton, and Regis College in Weston. Miss Connors, Miss Woodward, Miss Briggs, and Miss Demers are all proud graduates of Regis College. From 1873, when the sisters first arrived in Boston, until now, they continue to challenge us to answer God's call in the same spirit that they did. Inspired by Mother St. John Fonfon, we are asked to put one foot forward with one hand extended, ready to help the dear neighbor. In honor of the work of the sisters began, the seal of the Sisters of St. Joseph has been incorporated into the Spelman Presidential Seal. Under the motto of our school, you see a seal in two parts, both black and blue. The golden vase, which represents religious life, holds the sheath of lilies of St. Joseph. The carpenter square represents his profession, and the three nail heads represent the vows the sisters take of poverty, chastity, and obedience. Today we ask God for the courage to live out what you began 60 years ago at Cardinal Spelman High School. This is Sister Virginia O'Connell, who was living at Fonfon Academy in Milton after years of living out her vocation with the Sisters of St. Joseph. Sister Virginia is my friend Sarah Naughton's aunt. I am Caitlin Monagle. Sarah and I are part of the class of 2021, and on behalf of the Spelman community, we want to wish the Sisters of St. Joseph a beautiful feast day. We miss your daily presence, and we pray for your continued health and well-being.
1: 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Please join your prayers to mine for an increase in vocations to the diocesan priesthood here in Boston. If you yourself are thinking of this extraordinary vocation, or if you know a man who might be considering it, I invite you, even at this moment, to pray to God that he be given the grace and the strength and the courage to hear and to follow that call to serve our Lord and his people here in the Archdiocese of Boston. For more information, I invite you to visit our website, vocationsboston.org, or to follow us on Facebook or Instagram at Vocations Boston. Thank you.
2: How do you live the Mass daily? The word of the Lord. Thanks be to God.

My name is Father Ted Hong. I'm a pastor at St. Jerid in Baton Rouge, Redemptorist Missionary. Today, we will reflect on the Word of God. If you go to Mass, there are two main parts of the Mass: the Liturgy of the Word and the Liturgy of the Eucharist. It's like you go to a party, any party,

that you invited. The first part is they open the door for you, they welcome you, and you have what you call that appetizer. But that appetizer to help us to create conversation, stories, reconnect the dots, meeting your friends and unmet friends, introduce yourself, and then tell stories. How you doing today? The Word of God here in this part of the Mass is almost the same. When we came to Mass or when we come to Mass, there's the introduction of the Mass. As you already remember, I confess to Almighty God and the priest, bless you and ask God to bless us and forgive our sins. And after that, we sit down and listen to the Word of God from Old Testament to New Testament and respond to a psalm and the gospel. But remember, when we listen, before we listen to the gospel, everybody stands up and sings Alleluia. Why? Because we look forward to hearing the good news of the gospel. As a redemptorist, our charism is to preach the good news to the poor and the most abandoned. That's why at the end of my proclamation of the gospel, I usually say, the gospel, the good news of the Lord. And everybody responded. And so today, I would love to invite you to pay very close attention this first main part of the Mass, which is the liturgy of the Word. Because this liturgy of the Word here will inspire us, will guide us, will set us some kind of a way. A lot of times I told my parishioners, if you want to write the best-selling book, go to Mass. Why? Because at Mass, you hear the most wise, like wisdom from on high, from God. And so when you listen to the Word of God, you have to listen very well. Be attentive. Get ready for that moment. Now, I don't have time to open it up and give you the whole history of the words here, but I'm going to ask you, when you hear the Word of God, what do you hear? How do you listen to the Word of God? I have a privilege to have a group here called The Word Made Flesh every Thursday at 5:30. We sit down and we read the gospel coming up for the Sunday. And the way we reflect the gospel, we read three times. The first time I asked, pick one word, one phrase, or one image that struck you the most. And so after we first read the first time, everybody share that first image, the phrase or the word that struck them. And then the second time we read it again, the question here is, what does it mean for you? What do you think God invites you to live this word? And the third time, how do you apply this gospel into the world today? Because every Mass, when you and I go, at the end of the Mass, the presiders say, the Mass is ended. Let us go and proclaim the good news to everyone. So that's our responsibility. That is our task. That is our vocation. We're not coming to Mass to hear the Word of God and stay with it. We have to share the Word of God with others. And so I'd like to invite you, when you go to Mass, pay attention to the Word of God. Now, the second part of that is, how do you link this, the Word of God, with your life? How do you live the Mass daily with the Word of God? Of course, this is all you're looking for. I have to say, maybe two reasons you go to Mass is because you want to hear the Word of God

and a beautiful homily. And the second, maybe you're looking for a nice music, a choir, or cantor of that church. Yes? But I know you go around and search for great preacher. And a great preacher is not just great speaker, the great witness of the word. We are called to witness the word of God daily. How can we listen to the word of God and be able to demonstrate that, live it out daily in our family, in our school, in our workplace, on the street? Because most of the time, as you know, after Mass, we're back to the normal life. We compete with traffic out there, and we raise our middle finger. We curse out there, and we go back to our normal competition and comparison, controlling, and all that. So the Word of God is supposed to give us the freedom within, build within us the confidence, the goodness, the truth. The Word of God made flesh. The Gospel of John, chapter 15, verse 7 said, "If you remain in me and my word remain in you, you can ask anything and I will grant it to you." Think about it. And so today, the Word of God, I think, must be the most relating and practical part in the Mass for you, because you can bring it home every time you go to Mass. And I would like you to practice that. I sometimes tell people that use the Word of God in your joke, in your criticism, in your storytelling, in your daily life. And so hopefully the Word of God become part of your word, part of your vocabularies, part of your lifestyle. And if you can do that, you become Christ-like now.

Hello, everyone. I'm Father Reed. Thank you for joining me in praying the Holy Rosary of the Blessed Virgin Mary and in meditating, as we will, on the joyful mysteries. I'm standing in the middle of the Cathedral of Our Lady of the Angels, which is the Mother Church for the Archdiocese of Los Angeles. This cathedral, beautiful in its stark simplicity, is adorned with tapestries depicting the Communion of Saints by John Nava. Their example, their holiness spurs us on as we look toward the altar, as we look toward Christ, and we're made joyful in the mystery of the faith that is celebrated here in this church and in churches throughout the world. Let us pray then these joyful mysteries of the Rosary together in the name of the Father,

the Son, and of the Holy Spirit. Amen. I believe in God, the Father, the Almighty, maker of heaven and earth. I believe in Jesus Christ, his only Son, our Lord, who was conceived by the Holy Spirit, born of the Virgin Mary, suffered under Pontius Pilate, was crucified, died, and was buried. He descended to the dead. On the third day, he rose again. He ascended into heaven, and from there he shall come to judge the living and the dead. I believe in the Holy Spirit, the Holy Catholic Church, the communion of saints, the forgiveness of sin, the resurrection of the body, and life everlasting. Amen. Our Father, who art in heaven, hallowed be thy name. Thy kingdom come, thy will be done, on earth as it is in heaven. Give us this day our daily bread, and forgive us our trespasses, as we forgive those who trespass against us. And lead us not into temptation, but deliver us from evil. Amen. Hail, Mary, full of grace, the Lord is with thee. Blessed art thou among women, and blessed is the fruit of thy womb, Jesus. Holy Mary, Mother of God, pray for us sinners, now and at the hour of our death. Amen. Hail, Mary, full of grace, the Lord is with thee. Blessed art thou among women, and blessed is the fruit of thy womb, Jesus. Holy Mary, Mother of God, pray for us sinners, now and at the hour of our death. Amen. Hail, Mary, full of grace, the Lord is with thee. Blessed art thou among women, and blessed is the fruit of thy womb, Jesus. Holy Mary, Mother of God, pray for us sinners, now and at the hour of our death. Amen. Glory be to the Father, and to the Son, and to the Holy Spirit, as it was in the beginning, is now, and ever shall be, world without end. Amen. The first joyful mystery, the Annunciation. When the angel Gabriel came to Mary and announced that she was to be the Mother of God, I'm always struck by the fact at how young she probably was. She was probably only a teenager, yet she had the courage to say yes to God's plan, to God's holy will, as did many of the saints who were young themselves. The beautiful tapestries that adorn the walls of this Cathedral of Our Lady of the Angels depict many of the saints who were young, women like Saint Thérèse of Lisieux. And among these saints depicted on these tapestries are some young people and older as well, people like you and me, who continue to courageously live out the faith in God's holy will, to say yes day in and day out, as Mary said yes to the coming of God among us. Our Father, who art in heaven, hallowed be thy name. Thy kingdom come, thy will be done on earth as it is in heaven. Give us this day our daily bread, and forgive us our trespasses, as we forgive those who trespass against us. And lead us not into temptation, but deliver us from evil. Amen. Hail, Mary, full of grace, the Lord is with thee. Blessed art thou among women, and blessed is the fruit of thy womb, Jesus. Holy Mary, Mother of God, pray for us sinners now and at the hour of our death. Amen. Hail, Mary, full of grace, the Lord is with thee. Blessed art thou among women, and blessed is the fruit of thy womb, Jesus. Holy Mary, Mother of God, pray for us sinners now and at the hour of our death. Amen. Hail, Mary, full of grace, the Lord is with thee. Blessed art thou among women, and blessed is the fruit of thy womb, Jesus. Holy Mary, Mother of God, pray for us sinners now and at the hour of our death. Amen. Hail, Mary, full of grace, the Lord is with thee. Blessed art thou among women, and blessed is the fruit of thy womb, Jesus. Holy Mary, Mother of God, pray for us sinners, now and at the hour of our death. Amen. Hail, Mary, full of grace, the Lord is with thee. Blessed art thou among women, and blessed is the fruit of thy womb, Jesus. Holy Mary, Mother of God, pray for us sinners, now and at the hour of our death. Amen. Hail, Mary, full of grace, the Lord is with thee. Blessed art thou among women, and blessed is the fruit of thy womb, Jesus. Holy Mary, Mother of God, pray for us sinners,
now and at the hour of our death. Amen. Hail, Mary, full of grace, the Lord is with thee. Blessed art thou among women, and blessed is the fruit of thy womb, Jesus. Holy Mary, Mother of God, pray for us sinners, now and at the hour of our death. Amen. Hail, Mary, full of grace, the Lord is with thee. Blessed art thou among women, and blessed is the fruit of thy womb, Jesus. Holy Mary, Mother of God, pray for us sinners, now and at the hour of our death. Amen. Hail, Mary, full of grace, the Lord is with thee. Blessed art thou among women, and blessed is the fruit of thy womb, Jesus. Holy Mary, Mother of God, pray for us sinners, now and at the hour of our death. Amen. Hail, Mary, full of grace, the Lord is with thee. Blessed art thou among women, and blessed is the fruit of thy womb, Jesus. Holy Mary, Mother of God, pray for us sinners, now and at the hour of our death. Amen. Glory be to the Father, and to the Son, and to the Holy Spirit, as it was in the beginning, is now, and ever shall be, world without end. Amen. O my Jesus, forgive us our sins, save us from the fires of hell, lead all souls into heaven, especially those who are in most need of thy mercy. The second joyful mystery, the visitation. Jesus was already alive in Mary's womb. And with the good news, Mary brought that message that had been spoken to her by an angel to her cousin Elizabeth. She visited Elizabeth, who was also with child. This mystery reminds me, it should remind us, of the miracle of life. When a child is conceived in its mother's womb, something incredibly wonderful and powerful happens. We believe as a church that life exists from the very first moment of conception. And we are called to respect the dignity of that gift of life from that moment of conception until the moment of natural death. Mary came with the gift of life, the Savior within her, and she visited Elizabeth, who was also with child, even though she was getting on in years. Every time a child is conceived, a tremendous miracle happens in our midst. Our Father, who art in heaven, hallowed be thy name. Thy kingdom come, thy will be done, on earth as it is in heaven. Give us this day our daily bread, and forgive us our trespasses, as we forgive those who trespass against us. And lead us not into temptation, but deliver us from evil. Amen. Hail, Mary, full of grace, the Lord is with thee. Blessed art thou among women, and blessed is the fruit of thy womb, Jesus. Holy Mary, Mother of God, pray for us sinners, now and at the hour of our death. Amen. Hail, Mary, full of grace, the Lord is with thee. Blessed art thou among women, and blessed is the fruit of thy womb, Jesus. Holy Mary, Mother of God, pray for us sinners, now and at the hour of our death. Amen. Hail, Mary, full of grace, the Lord is with thee. Blessed art thou among women, and blessed is the fruit of thy womb, Jesus. Holy Mary, Mother of God, pray for us sinners, now and at the hour of our death. Amen. Hail, Mary, full of grace, the Lord is with thee. Blessed art thou among women, and blessed is the fruit of thy womb, Jesus. Holy Mary, Mother of God, pray for us sinners, now and at the hour of our death. Amen. Hail, Mary, full of grace, the Lord is with thee. Blessed art thou among women, and blessed is the fruit of thy womb, Jesus. Holy Mary, Mother of God, pray for us sinners, now and at the hour of our death. Amen. Hail, Mary, full of grace, the Lord is with thee. Blessed art thou among women, and blessed is the fruit of thy womb, Jesus. Holy Mary, Mother of God, pray for us sinners, now and at the hour of our death. Amen. Hail, Mary, full of grace, the Lord is with thee. Blessed art thou among women, and blessed is the fruit of thy womb, Jesus. Holy Mary, Mother of God, pray for us sinners, now and at the hour of our death. Amen. Hail, Mary, full of grace, the Lord is with thee. Blessed art thou among women, and blessed is the fruit of thy womb, Jesus.
Holy Mary, Mother of God, pray for

us sinners, now and at the hour of our death. Amen. Hail Mary, full of grace, the Lord is with thee. Blessed art thou among women, and blessed is the fruit of thy womb, Jesus. Holy Mary, Mother of God, pray for us sinners, now and at the hour of our death. Amen. Hail Mary, full of grace, the Lord is with thee. Blessed art thou among women, and blessed is the fruit of thy womb, Jesus. Holy Mary, Mother of God, pray for us sinners, now and at the hour of our death. Amen. Glory be to the Father, and to the Son, and to the Holy Spirit, as it was in the beginning, is now, and ever shall be, world without end. Amen. O my Jesus, forgive us our sin, save us from the fires of hell, lead all souls into heaven, especially those who are in most need of thy mercy. The third joyful mystery, the Nativity, the birth of Jesus Christ, the coming of our God among us. Mary and Joseph, of course, were in Jerusalem to be counted for the census, and it was at that time that Mary knew that her child was to be born. It was difficult, as we know, for them to find a place to stay, so they ended up in a stable, in a place where shepherds kept their sheep. And there, the Redeemer came among us. The Word, who had become flesh, came to bring the light of God into our darkened world. And you know, Mary and Joseph, they did the best that they could. They didn't have a lot, but they gave their love and care to the Redeemer, the Messiah, who had come among us. It is that mystery that we celebrate every Christmas, and the presence, the coming of our God among us, that we celebrate every moment of our lives. Our Father, who art in heaven, hallowed be thy name. Thy kingdom come, thy will be done on earth as it is in heaven. Give us this day our daily bread, and forgive us our trespasses as we forgive those who trespass against us. And lead us not into temptation, but deliver us from evil. Amen. Hail Mary, full of grace, the Lord is with thee. Blessed art thou among women, and blessed is the fruit of thy womb, Jesus. Holy Mary, Mother of God, pray for us sinners, now and at the hour of our death. Amen. Hail Mary, full of grace, the Lord is with thee. Blessed art thou among women, and blessed is the fruit of thy womb, Jesus. Holy Mary, Mother of God, pray for us sinners, now and at the hour of our death. Amen. Hail Mary, full of grace, the Lord is with thee. Blessed art thou among women, and blessed is the fruit of thy womb, Jesus. Holy Mary, Mother of God, pray for us sinners, now and at the hour of our death. Amen. Hail Mary, full of grace, the Lord is with thee. Blessed art thou among women, and blessed is the fruit of thy womb, Jesus. Holy Mary, Mother of God, pray for us sinners, now and at the hour of our death. Amen. Hail Mary, full of grace, the Lord is with thee. Blessed art thou among women, and blessed is the fruit of thy womb, Jesus. Holy Mary, Mother of God, pray for us sinners, now and at the hour of our death. Amen. Hail Mary, full of grace, the Lord is with thee. Blessed art thou among women, and blessed is the fruit of thy womb, Jesus. Holy Mary, Mother of God, pray for us sinners, now and at the hour of our death. Amen. Hail Mary, full of grace, the Lord is with thee. Blessed art thou among women, and blessed is the fruit of thy womb, Jesus. Holy Mary, Mother of God, pray for us sinners, now and at the hour of our death. Amen. Hail Mary, full of grace, the Lord is with thee. Blessed art thou among women, and blessed is the fruit of thy womb, Jesus. Holy Mary, Mother of God, pray for us sinners, now and at the hour of our death. Amen. Hail Mary, full of grace, the Lord is with thee. Blessed art thou among women, and blessed is the fruit of thy womb, Jesus. Holy Mary, Mother of God, pray for us sinners, now and at the hour of our death. Amen. Hail Mary, full of grace, the Lord is with thee. Blessed art thou among women, and blessed is the fruit of thy womb, Jesus. Holy Mary, Mother of God, pray for us sinners, now and at the hour of our death. Amen. Glory be to the Father, and to the Son, and to the Holy Spirit, as

It was in the beginning, is now, and ever shall be, world without end. Amen. O my Jesus, forgive us our sins, save us from the fires of hell, lead all souls into heaven, especially those who are in most need of thy mercy. The fourth joyful mystery, the presentation of Jesus at the temple. Hundreds and hundreds of years, people had been waiting for the promised Messiah. Here at the Cathedral of Our Lady of the Angels at this very moment, preparations are being made for the celebration of the Eucharist. People coming to this church await the coming of the Lord again to them in the mystery of the Eucharist. And when Mary and Joseph brought their firstborn son to the temple to be presented to the Lord, they met two elderly people, Simeon and Anna, who in their latter years rejoiced that they had been blessed to see the Messiah. We are blessed to see him, to meet him, and to know him in our lives. Our Father who art in heaven, hallowed be thy name. Thy kingdom come, thy will be done on earth as it is in heaven. Give us this day our daily bread, and forgive us our trespasses, as we forgive those who trespass against us. And lead us not into temptation, but deliver us from evil. Amen. Hail Mary, full of grace, the Lord is with thee. Blessed art thou among women, and blessed is the fruit of thy womb, Jesus. Holy Mary, Mother of God, pray for us sinners, now and at the hour of our death. Amen. Hail Mary, full of grace, the Lord is with thee. Blessed art thou among women, and blessed is the fruit of thy womb, Jesus. Holy Mary, Mother of God, pray for us sinners, now and at the hour of our death. Amen. Hail Mary, full of grace, the Lord is with thee. Blessed art thou among women, and blessed is the fruit of thy womb, Jesus. Holy Mary, Mother of God, pray for us sinners, now and at the hour of our death. Amen. Hail Mary, full of grace, the Lord is with thee. Blessed art thou among women, and blessed is the fruit of thy womb, Jesus. Holy Mary, Mother of God, pray for us sinners, now and at the hour of our death. Amen. Hail Mary, full of grace, the Lord is with thee. Blessed art thou among women, and blessed is the fruit of thy womb, Jesus. Holy Mary, Mother of God, pray for us sinners, now and at the hour of our death. Amen. Hail Mary, full of grace, the Lord is with thee. Blessed art thou among women, and blessed is the fruit of thy womb, Jesus. Holy Mary, Mother of God, pray for us sinners, now and at the hour of our death. Amen. Hail Mary, full of grace, the Lord is with thee. Blessed art thou among women, and blessed is the fruit of thy womb, Jesus. Holy Mary, Mother of God, pray for us sinners, now and at the hour of our death. Amen. Hail Mary, full of grace, the Lord is with thee. Blessed art thou among women, and blessed is the fruit of thy womb, Jesus. Holy Mary, Mother of God, pray for us sinners, now and at the hour of our death. Amen. Hail Mary, full of grace, the Lord is with thee. Blessed art thou among women, and blessed is the fruit of thy womb, Jesus. Holy Mary, Mother of God, pray for us sinners, now and at the hour of our death. Amen. Hail Mary, full of grace, the Lord is with thee. Blessed art thou among women, and blessed is the fruit of thy womb, Jesus. Holy Mary, Mother of God, pray for us sinners, now and at the hour of our death. Amen. Glory be to the Father, and to the Son, and to the Holy Spirit, as it was in the beginning, is now, and ever shall be, world without end. Amen. O my Jesus, forgive us our sins, save us from the fires of hell, lead all souls into heaven, especially those who are in most need of thy mercy. The fifth joyful mystery, the finding of Jesus in the temple. We know from the scriptures that Jesus was not to be found among the group traveling, Mary and Joseph, and so they panicked, and they found him, of course, in the temple. He was listening, but he was also teaching, even at a very young age, probably only 12 years old. You know, sometimes that we think that young people and children have nothing to offer.
But it can be the case that within them sometimes they have an understanding of the truth and the mysteries of God that perhaps we have lost as we've grown older. We have a lot as adults to offer young people, but oftentimes young people have much to offer us. And so Jesus, at his very early age, was there in his Father's house, listening, but not only that, he was teaching. He continued to teach throughout the course of his life, not only with his words, but by his actions, the manner of his life, and the way that he offered himself completely for all of us. Our Father, who art in heaven, hallowed be thy name. Thy kingdom come, thy will be done on earth as it is in heaven. Give us this day our daily bread, and forgive us our trespasses as we forgive those who trespass against us. And lead us not into temptation, but deliver us from evil. Amen. Hail Mary, full of grace, the Lord is with thee. Blessed art thou among women, and blessed is the fruit of thy womb, Jesus. Holy Mary, Mother of God, pray for us sinners, now and at the hour of our death. Amen. Hail Mary, full of grace, the Lord is with thee. Blessed art thou among women, and blessed is the fruit of thy womb, Jesus. Holy Mary, Mother of God, pray for us sinners, now and at the hour of our death. Amen. Hail Mary, full of grace, the Lord is with thee. Blessed art thou among women, and blessed is the fruit of thy womb, Jesus. Holy Mary, Mother of God, pray for us sinners, now and at the hour of our death. Amen. Hail Mary, full of grace, the Lord is with thee. Blessed art thou among women, and blessed is the fruit of thy womb, Jesus. Holy Mary, Mother of God, pray for us sinners, now and at the hour of our death. Amen. Hail Mary, full of grace, the Lord is with thee. Blessed art thou among women, and blessed is the fruit of thy womb, Jesus. Holy Mary, Mother of God, pray for us sinners, now and at the hour of our death. Amen. Hail Mary, full of grace, the Lord is with thee. Blessed art thou among women, and blessed is the fruit of thy womb, Jesus. Holy Mary, Mother of God, pray for us sinners, now and at the hour of our death. Amen. Hail Mary, full of grace, the Lord is with thee. Blessed art thou among women, and blessed is the fruit of thy womb, Jesus. Holy Mary, Mother of God, pray for us sinners, now and at the hour of our death. Amen. Hail Mary, full of grace, the Lord is with thee. Blessed art thou among women, and blessed is the fruit of thy womb, Jesus. Holy Mary, Mother of God, pray for us sinners, now and at the hour of our death. Amen. Hail Mary, full of grace, the Lord is with thee. Blessed art thou among women, and blessed is the fruit of thy womb, Jesus. Holy Mary, Mother of God, pray for us sinners, now and at the hour of our death. Amen. Hail Mary, full of grace, the Lord is with thee. Blessed art thou among women, and blessed is the fruit of thy womb, Jesus. Holy Mary, Mother of God, pray for us sinners, now and at the hour of our death. Amen. Glory be to the Father, and to the Son, and to the Holy Spirit, as it was in the beginning, is now, and ever shall be, world without end. Amen. O my Jesus, forgive us our sins, save us from the fires of hell, lead all souls to heaven, especially those most in need of thy mercy. Hail, Holy Queen, Mother of Mercy, our life, our sweetness, and our hope. To thee do we cry, poor banished children of Eve. To thee do we send up our sighs, mourning and weeping in this valley of tears. Turn that, O most gracious advocate, thine eyes of mercy toward us, and after this, our exile, show unto us the blessed fruit of thy womb, Jesus. O clement, O loving, O sweet Virgin Mary, pray for us, O Holy Mother of God, that we may be made worthy of the promises of Christ. Let us pray. O God, whose only begotten Son, by whose life, death, and resurrection has purchased for us the rewards of everlasting life, grant, we beseech thee, that by meditating on these mysteries of the Most Holy Rosary of the Blessed Virgin Mary, we may both imitate what they contain and obtain what they promise. Through the same Christ our Lord. Amen. Holy Mother, with thy loving child, thy blessing and joy give to us this day, in the name of the Father, and of the Son, and of the Holy Spirit. Amen. Well, thank you very much for joining me in praying the Rosary today and meditating upon these joyful mysteries of the Holy Rosary.
in this glorious cathedral.

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May Our Lady, Queen of the Angels and Queen of the Saints, protect us with her friendship and prayers.

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1: Amen.
0: May the Lord be with you.
1: And with your spirit.
0: As we gather for this Mass, let us also always begin by asking for God's gift of mercy.
1: Lord Jesus, you came to reconcile us to one another and to the Father. Lord, have mercy.
2: Lord, have mercy.
1: Lord Jesus, you heal the wounds of sin and division. Christ, have mercy.
2: Christ, have mercy.
1: Lord Jesus, you intercede for us with your Father. Lord, have mercy.
2: Lord, have mercy.
0: May Almighty God have mercy on us, forgive us our sins, and bring us to everlasting life.
1: Amen.
0: Glory to God in the highest, and on earth peace to people of good will. We praise you, we bless you, we adore you, we glorify you. We give you thanks for your great glory. Lord God, heavenly King, O God, almighty Father, Lord Jesus Christ, only begotten Son, Lord God, Lamb of God, Son of the Father, you take away the sins of the world, have mercy on us. You take away the sins of the world, receive our prayer. You are seated at the right hand of the Father, have mercy on us. For you alone are the Holy One, you alone are the Lord, you alone are the Most High, Jesus Christ, with the Holy Spirit, in the glory of God the Father. Amen. Let us pray. O God, who in the abasement of your Son have raised up a fallen world, fill your faithful with holy joy, for on those you have rescued from slavery to sin, you bestow eternal gladness. Through our Lord Jesus Christ, your Son, who lives and reigns with you in the unity of the Holy Spirit, God, forever and ever.
1: Amen.
3: A reading from the book of the prophet Zechariah. Thus says the Lord, rejoice heartily, O daughter Zion. Shout for joy, O daughter Jerusalem. See, your king shall come to you. A just savior is he, meek and riding on an ass, on a colt, the foal of an ass. He shall banish the chariot from Ephraim and the horse from Jerusalem. The warrior's bow shall be banished, and he shall proclaim peace to the nations. His dominion shall be from sea to sea, and from the river to the ends of the earth. The word of the Lord.
0: Thanks be to God.

0: A reading from the letter of St. Paul to the Romans. Brothers and sisters, you are not in the flesh. On the contrary, you are in the Spirit, if only the Spirit of God dwells in you. Whoever does not have the Spirit of Christ does not belong to him. If the Spirit of the one who raised Jesus from the dead dwells in you, the one who raised Christ from the dead will give life to your mortal bodies also, through his Spirit that dwells in you. Consequently, brothers and sisters, we are not debtors to the flesh to live according to the flesh. For if you live according to the flesh, you will die. But if by the Spirit you put to death the deeds of the body, you will live. The word of the Lord.
1: Thanks be to God.

0: The Lord be with you.
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0: A reading from the Holy Gospel according to Matthew.
2: Glory to you, Lord.
0: At that time, Jesus exclaimed, "I give praise to you, Father, Lord of heaven and earth, for although you have hidden these things from the wise and the learned, you have revealed them to the little ones. Yes, Father, such has been your gracious will. All things have been handed over to me by my Father. No one knows the Son except the Father, and no one knows the Father except the Son and anyone to whom the Son wishes to reveal him. Come to me, all you who labor and are burdened, and I will give you rest. Take my yoke upon you and learn from me, for I am meek and humble of heart, and you will find rest for yourselves. For my yoke is easy and my burden light." The Gospel of the Lord.
1: Praise to you, Lord Jesus Christ.

How are you doing today? Are you tired? Are you feeling overwhelmed? Maybe a little depressed? Maybe sad? Maybe grieving? Maybe just having lots of aches and pains? And so we hear Jesus say, "Come to me, you who are burdened. Find life burdensome, and I will give you rest." You know, I say this all the time, and I want to say it now lest I forget. You know, I often tell people if there are at least three things you must always remember and I hope truly believe, and that is that God is, and that God cares, and that God can. God is with you, God cares for you, and God can save you and heal you and help you and strengthen you and encourage you and empower you. And the Lord most powerfully demonstrates that by the sending us his only son. You know, Jesus always says, "Come," before he says, "Go." "Come to me," before he says, "Go to them." "Come to me." When he made disciples, he gathered to himself, he taught them, he equipped them and said, "Now, go make disciples. Go teach what I commanded you." We must always follow him in that order. Come to him. Sometimes we feel that, you know, the responsibilities of maybe being a parent, whatever your employment is, or simply being a good grandmother or grandfather, or whatever it is, responsibilities, it's like, sometimes I feel like I don't have enough strength, or it's too overwhelming. And so Jesus always says, "Yeah, come to me, so I can give you what you need." The Lord gives us everything we need to do everything he requires. And so when he says, "Come if you're burdened," and first we might think he says, "Come and take my yoke." Well, if you're already feeling burdened, don't want to take another yoke? Really, Jesus is saying this. Let's make an exchange. My yoke for your yoke. What does my yoke look like? Look at a crucifix. Look at the suffering. Look at the heart, the beat up body, the nails. The yoke of sin, it's too much for any of us. And so he takes that.

that on, he says, now, take my yoke. What is his yoke? To tell the world about him and all he has done in his goodness for you. That's your job. That's your yoke. That's your call. So come and let him relieve you. Let him forgive you. Let him heal you. Let him remind you how much he loves you. Let him restore you. So then you have what it takes to go and tell others about what a Savior you have in Jesus. And you can tell them, go to him, and then he'll send you to others.

0: Let us profess our faith. I believe in one God, the Father Almighty, maker of heaven and earth, of all things visible and invisible. I believe in one Lord Jesus Christ, the only begotten Son of God, born of the Father before all ages, God from God, light from light, true God from true God, begotten, not made, consubstantial with the Father. Through him all things were made, for us and for our salvation. He came down from heaven, and by the Holy Spirit was incarnate of the Virgin Mary and became man. For our sake he was crucified under Pontius Pilate. He suffered death and was buried, and rose again on the third day, in accordance with the Scriptures. He ascended into heaven and is seated at the right hand of the Father. He will come again in glory to judge the living and the dead, and his kingdom will have no end. I believe in the Holy Spirit, the Lord, the giver of life, who proceeds from the Father and the Son, who with the Father and the Son is adored and glorified, who has spoken through the prophets. I believe in one holy Catholic and apostolic church. I confess one baptism for the forgiveness of sins, and I look forward to the resurrection of the dead and the life of the world to come. Amen. Sisters and brothers, God reveals the secrets of his kingdom to those who, like children, are humble in spirit. In humility, then, we make our prayers to the Father, confident that he will answer our petitions.
1: For the leaders of the church, may their preaching of the presence of Christ among us answer the deepest yearnings of human hearts throughout the world, we pray to the Lord.
0: Lord, hear our prayer.
1: For those in authority in secular affairs, may they exercise their function in humble service and dedication rather than seek to achieve their own personal glory, we pray to the Lord.
0: Lord, hear our prayer.
1: For an openness to life within the sacrament of marriage, and an increase in vocations to the priesthood, the permanent diaconate, and religious life, we pray to the Lord.
0: Lord, hear our prayer.
1: For all those in our Sunday TV Mass community, we remember and especially pray for our friends and benefactors who generously help to make this ministry possible, we pray to the Lord.
0: Lord, hear our prayer. Father, we make our prayers to you, knowing that you will give us all the graces we need as you share our daily burdens through Christ our Lord.
1: Amen.

0: purify us, O Lord, and day by day bring our conduct closer to the life of heaven through Christ our Lord.
1: Amen.
0: The Lord be with you.
1: And with your spirit.
0: Lift up your hearts.
1: We lift them up to the Lord.
0: Let us give thanks to the Lord our God.
1: It is right and just.
0: It is truly right and just, our duty and our salvation, always and everywhere to give you thanks, Lord, Holy Father, Almighty and Eternal God, through Christ our Lord. For by his birth, he brought renewal to humanity's fallen state, and by his suffering, canceled out our sins. By his rising from the dead, he has opened the way to eternal life, and by ascending to you, O Father, he has unlocked the gates of heaven. And so with the company of angels and saints, we sing the hymn of your praise as without end we acclaim.

You are indeed holy, O Lord, the fount of all holiness. Make holy, therefore, these gifts, we pray, by sending down your Spirit upon them like the dewfall, that they may become for us the body and blood of our Lord Jesus Christ. At the time he was betrayed and entered willingly into his passion, he took bread and, giving thanks, broke it and gave it to his disciples, saying, "Take this, all of you, and eat of it, for this is my body, which will be given up for you." In a similar way, when supper was ended, he took the chalice, and once more giving thanks, he gave it to his disciples, saying, "Take this, all of you, and drink from it, for this is the chalice of my blood, the blood of the new and eternal covenant, which will be poured out for you and for many for the forgiveness of sins. Do this in memory of me."

0: Therefore, as we celebrate the memorial of his death and resurrection, we offer you, Lord, the bread of life and the chalice of salvation, giving thanks that you've held us worthy to be in your presence and minister to you. Humbly, we pray that, partaking of the body and blood of Christ, we may be gathered into one by the Holy Spirit. Remember, Lord, your church spread throughout the world and bring her to the fullness of charity, together with Leo, our Pope, and Robert, our Bishop, and all the clergy. Remember also our brothers and sisters who have fallen asleep in the hope of the resurrection and all who have died. In your mercy, welcome them into the light of your face. And have mercy on us all, we pray, that with the Blessed Virgin Mary, Mother of God, Blessed Joseph, her spouse, with the blessed apostles and all the saints who have pleased you throughout the ages, may we merit to be co-heirs to eternal life and may praise and glorify you through your Son, Jesus Christ.
1: Through him, with him, and in him, O God, Almighty Father,

0: Those who trespass against us, and lead us not into temptation, but deliver us from evil. Deliver us, Lord, we pray, from every evil. Graciously grant peace in our days, that by the help of your mercy, we may be always free from sin and safe from all distress, as we await the blessed hope and the coming of our Savior, Jesus Christ. The kingdom, the power, and the glory are yours,
1: now and forever.
0: Lord Jesus Christ, who said to your apostles, "Peace I leave you, my peace I give you. Look not on our sins, but on the faith of your church, and graciously grant her peace and unity in accordance with your will, who live and reign forever and ever.
1: Amen.
0: May the peace of the Lord be with you always.
1: And with your spirit. Let us offer each other the sign of peace.

Let us pray with confidence to the Father in the words our Savior gave us. Our Father, who art in heaven, hallowed be thy name. Thy kingdom come, thy will be done, on earth as it is in heaven. Give us this day our daily bread, and forgive us our trespasses, as we forgive those

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Behold him who takes away the sins of the world. Blessed are those called to the supper of the Lamb. Lord, I am not worthy you should enter under my roof, but only say the word, and my soul shall be healed.

0: Let us pray. Grant, we pray, O Lord, that having been replenished by such great gifts, we may gain the prize of salvation and never cease to praise you through Christ our Lord.
1: Amen.
0: For our final blessing, just like to again encourage you at home that if you haven't had the opportunity to celebrate the sacrament of confession, to please contact your parish so that a priest can come by to offer that great gift of God's mercy. And also, again, that you can have, if you don't have currently extraordinary minister of Holy Communion or deacon or priest to bring you Holy Communion, please contact your church again so they can bring you, you know, the most precious, blessed sacrament. And just again, just be encouraged by the scriptures today. The Lord says, come to me that we may truly experience his healing and deliverance from our burdens. And so may the Lord be with you.
1: And with your spirit. Bow down for the blessing.
0: May the God of consolation order your days in his peace and grant you the gifts of his blessing. Let the church say amen.
1: Amen.
0: May he free you from always from every distress and confirm your hearts in his love.
2: Amen.
1: Amen.
0: So that his life's journey, you may be effective in good works, rich

0: in the gifts of hope, faith, and charity, and may come happily to eternal life.
1: Amen. Amen.
0: May the blessing of Almighty God, Father, Son, and Holy Spirit descend upon you and remain with you forever.
1: Amen. Amen. Go in peace, glorifying the Lord by your life.
0: Thanks be to God.

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1: My name is Jared Zimmer, and I'm the director of the Word on Fire Institute. Much like I'm sure a lot of guys experience, you know, once you get married and you start focusing on your career, a lot of times you end up removing yourself from those brotherhoods that are around you, and I experienced that myself. What the Knights were able to offer was a brotherhood, a community of like-minded guys who were able to come together, call each other to being great Catholics, striving to really truly change your community. The Knights offer a vast amount of opportunities for not only the men, but also their families to live and grow in the faith together. Now it is very easy to join the Knights. Joining online is just one click away. Men can get connected with councils as soon as they join and start participating in a lot of the activities right away. I'm a Knight because I desire a brotherhood of people who can grow in holiness together.

God, come to my assistance. Lord, make haste to help me. Glory be to the Father, and to the Son, and to the Holy Spirit, as it was in the beginning, is now, and ever shall be, world without end. Amen.

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I have called to you, Lord. Hasten to help me. Hear my voice when I cry to you. Let my prayer arise before you like incense, the raising of my hands like an evening oblation. Set, O Lord, a guard over my mouth. Keep watch at the door of my lips. Do not turn my heart to things that are wrong, to evil deeds with men who are sinners. Never allow me to share in their feasting. If a good man strikes or reproves me, it is kindness. But let the oil of the wicked not anoint my head. Let my prayer be ever against their malice. Their princes were thrown down by the side of the rock. Then they understood that my words were kind. As a millstone is shattered to pieces on the ground, so their bones were strewn at the mouth of the grave. To you, Lord God, my eyes are turned. In you I take refuge. Spare my soul. From the trap they have laid for me, keep me safe. Keep me from the snares of those who do evil. Glory be to the Father, and to the Son, and to the Holy Spirit, as it was in the beginning, is now, and ever shall be, world without end. Amen. Lord, from the rising of the sun to its setting, your name is worthy of all praise. Let our prayer come like incense before you. May the lifting up of our hands be as an evening sacrifice, acceptable to you, Lord our God. Like burning incense, Lord, let my prayer rise up to you. You are my refuge, Lord. You are all that I desire in life. With all my voice I cry to the Lord. With all my voice I entreat the Lord. I pour out my trouble before him. I tell him all my distress, while my spirit faints within me. But you, O Lord, know my path. On the way where I shall walk, they have hidden a snare to entrap me. Look on my right and see. There is not one who takes my part. I have no means of escape, not one who cares for my soul. I cry to you, O Lord. I have said, you are my refuge, all that I have left in the land of the living. Listen then to my cry, for I am in the depths of distress. Rescue me from those who pursue me, for they are stronger than I. Bring my soul out of this prison, and then I shall praise your name. Around me the just will assemble because of your goodness to me. Glory be to the Father, and to the Son, and to the Holy Spirit, as it was in the beginning, is now, and ever shall be, world without end. Amen. Lord, we humbly ask for your goodness. May you help us to hope in you, and give us a share with your chosen ones in the land of the living. You are my refuge.

Acknowledge, Lord, you are all I desire in life. The Lord Jesus humbled himself, and God exalted him forever. Though he was in the form of God, Jesus did not deem equality with God something to be grasped at. Rather, he emptied himself and took the form of a slave, being born in the likeness of men. He was known to be of human estate, and it was thus that he humbled himself, obediently accepting even death, death on a cross. Because of this, God highly exalted him and bestowed on him the name above every other name, so that at Jesus' name, every knee must bend in the heavens, on the earth, and under the earth, and every tongue proclaim to the glory of God the Father, Jesus Christ is Lord. Glory be to the Father, and to the Son, and to the Holy Spirit, as it was in the beginning, is now, and ever shall be, world without end. Amen. The Lord Jesus humbled himself, and God exalted him forever. How deep are the riches and the wisdom and the knowledge of God? How inscrutable his judgments, how unsearchable his ways. For who has known the mind of the Lord, or who has been his counselor? Who has given him anything so as to deserve return? For from him and through him and for him all things are. To him be glory forever. Amen.

Our hearts are filled with wonder as we contemplate your works, O Lord. Our hearts are filled with wonder as we contemplate your works, O Lord. We praise the wisdom which wrought them all as we contemplate your works, O Lord. Glory to the Father and to the Son and to the Holy Spirit. Our hearts are filled with wonder as we contemplate your works, O Lord.

My soul proclaims the greatness of the Lord. My spirit rejoices in God my Savior. For he has looked with favor on his lowly servant. From this day all generations will call me blessed. The Almighty has done great

Glory be to the Father, and to the Son, and to the Holy Spirit, as it was in the beginning, is now, and forevermore. Amen. Where two or three are gathered together in my name, I am there among them, says the Lord. We give glory to the one God, Father, Son, and Holy Spirit. And in our weakness we pray, Lord, be with your people. Holy Lord, Father all-powerful, let justice spring up on the earth. Then your people will dwell in the beauty of peace. Lord, be with your people. Let every nation come into your kingdom so that all people will be saved. Lord, be with your people. Let married couples live in your peace and grow in mutual love. Lord, be with your people. Reward all who have done good to us, Lord, and grant them eternal life. Lord, be with your people. Look with compassion on victims of hatred and war. Grant them heavenly peace. Lord, be with your people. Gathering all of our prayers and praises together, we offer now the prayer that Jesus taught us. Our Father, who art in heaven, hallowed be thy name. Thy kingdom come, thy will be done on earth as it is in heaven. Give us this day our daily bread, and forgive us our trespasses, as we forgive those who trespass against us. And lead us not into temptation, but deliver us from evil. Amen. Let us pray. God our Father, you redeem us and make us your children in Christ. Look upon us, give us true freedom, and bring us to the inheritance you promised. Grant this through our Lord Jesus Christ, your Son, who lives and reigns with you in the unity of the Holy Spirit, one God forever and ever. Amen. The Lord be with you. Blessed be the name of the Lord, now and forever. Our help is in the name of the Lord, who made heaven and earth. And may Almighty God bless you, the Father, the Son, and the Holy Spirit. Amen. Let us go in peace. Thanks be to God.

A lot of y'all had questions about end-of-life issues. As Catholics, how do we approach death, especially with our loved ones? Let's pour some coffee on that. Hey guys, this is Father Brad, and you're watching Coffee Talk, where we drink coffee and talk about Jesus. Now, it's hard to make decisions when we're in stressful situations. That's why it's best to think out, to discuss, to pray about, to figure out what we ought to do in these stressful situations before we're in them. And so let's talk about end-of-life issues. If you have a loved one, if you yourself are approaching the final moments, final months, weeks, years of your life, it's good to think about what, as Catholics, we are obliged to do and obliged not to do regarding the end of our life. Here's the basic foundation of the Church's teaching on the end-of-life issues: the respect of the dignity of the human person, that life is a gift given to us, and that we respect the providence of God, and we understand the redemptive suffering, the nature of redemptive suffering, that our sufferings do not go wasted, they're not useless, that we can attach them to the sufferings of Christ, and they can bear fruit in our lives and the lives of

others. But there's some common misconceptions. Let's clear them up. Is it the church's teaching that we must try and strive to extend life all the time, no matter what, that we should strive always to extend it by any means necessary? No, that's not the church's teachings. In fact, sometimes it is moral not to take extraordinary means. It is moral sometimes, depending on the situation, to allow natural processes to occur and to accept death, because Christ's death has destroyed death. He redeemed death. And we go through death to eternal life. To accept that and to humbly and courageously receive that is actually sometimes the moral decision. Here is that explained a little more in detail by the National Catholic Bioethics Center. This is what they write on their website. When aggressive and experimental methods are recommended by a physician, the church teaches that we are free to pursue such treatment whenever there is reasonable hope of benefit to the patient. We are also free, however, to refuse treatment. And this is the question people, can I refuse treatment? If there's a special extreme intervention, do I have to do it as a Catholic? Do I have to receive that? Do I have to try? They say no. We are also free, however, to refuse treatment that is of dubious benefit or when its burdens are clearly greater than its benefits. Refusal of additional treatment when death is imminent is not equivalent to suicide. You do not have to do everything in your means to extend life if it's going to be a burden on your loved one. In this case, in which we're refusing extraordinary means or highly interventionist means, it is not anything we are doing particularly that ends our loved one's life. The person dies from an underlying sickness in which they receive the results of that, and they receive it with grace and prepared, their soul prepared. And so we're just allowing natural processes to take place. But it's important for us to understand that while we can deny extraordinary means, extreme measures, we are never to deny the ordinary means of care. Ordinary means of care is basically those things that everyone needs. Food, water, shelter, clothing, basically things that respect the dignity of the human person. We all need that. And so we can never deny ordinary means of care. And even food and water are no longer obligatory if they give no benefit. So there's a point in sicknesses, especially with cancers and things like that, in which the person's body is shutting down and not assimilating the food and the water, and it's no benefit to them. It's not helping them. It's not even giving them nutrition. In this case, if ordinary means, normal food, water, and stuff are ceased, the person's demise has to come from their underlying sickness, not because we deny them water and food. There's two other things I want to talk about and talk about the church's approach to them. That is advanced directives, advanced medical directives, and power of attorney. Advanced medical directives, or otherwise known as living wills, are the desires and wishes of a person. They write them out beforehand when they're coherent, when they can have conscious thought. It's their directives for their doctors and their families on how they want to approach the end-of-life issues if they're no longer able to make decisions. Power of attorney is just somebody that you put in charge of your decisions if you are not able to make your decisions for yourself. The church is completely okay with you using these two measures and engaging in advanced directives and power of attorney as long as the people you choose and your advanced directives are in line with the dignity of the human person and avoid, obviously, euthanasia or anything that is gravely evil. Another definition that's important to know when looking at end-of-life issues is palliative care. Palliative care, it's really hard to say. Palliative care. Palliative care is care that's meant to keep someone comfortable, but not necessarily to heal any underlying pathologies or heal any sickness. It's a recognition, and you think of the hospice as associated with palliative care, but it also happens in hospitals as well.
It is making someone comfortable in a way that they can die in peace with their loved ones, even helping them receive the sacraments in a better way, a better disposition. So this is good, but again, as Catholics, we just have to make sure that any care given, any comfort given, any pain eased, the medicines or anything associated with the palliative care is not directly the cause of somebody's death. We cannot, by anything we do or administer, cause somebody directly to die. That would be considered euthanasia. A lot of people misunderstand what the church means by last rites. Last rites is actually not a sacrament, it's a grouping of sacraments. It's the rites that a person who is dying is owed because they're a Christian, because they're a Catholic. They're owed the sacrament of confession. They're owed the sacrament of anointing the sick, and they're owed, as a Christian, viaticum, right? Food for the journey, the last reception of Holy Communion in the state of grace. It's better to get out ahead rather than to wait until somebody's unconscious, can't go to confession, or is you're in a frenzied state and the family cannot receive the sacrament or experience that moment in a beautiful way. Don't wait till the last moments. And finally, let's just end on an exciting note. The exciting thing is that even in our suffering, even in our loved ones' suffering, even at the end of our life, we are not far from Jesus. He himself took on death. He himself carried a cross. He himself suffered. So if you are suffering, if a loved one is suffering, Jesus is not far. He's right there with you. And that you attach that suffering to the cross, you are with him, and he draws all the saints to him through suffering. In fact, it's the cross that bridges the gap between here and heaven. Climb the ladder of the cross. Understand that your suffering can be offered up, not just for your soul, but your loved ones. You have family members that are away from the church? Offer your suffering up for them. You have special intentions that you desire to be fulfilled? Offer up your suffering for that. Paul says, take up what's lacking in the sufferings of Christ. Is Christ's sacrifice not complete? No. It is complete, but you're part of his body. So all your suffering is part of his.

Lord of life, you created us in love and called us to live in fullness. Each person is a sacred gift that reflects your face from the first instant of existence to the final breath of their journey on earth.

Today, we ask for the grace to recognize and protect the unique and unrepeatable value of every human being. 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

Lord Jesus, may we love life as you love it, with tenderness, fidelity, and self-giving. 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Amen.

Hi, it's Bishop Reed. Join us on Wednesday on This Is the Day, right here in the Catholic TV living room. Dr. Gregory Bottaro will join us to discuss his new book, The Power of Listening Well, and how authentic listening can open hearts, strengthen relationships, and create meaningful conversations about faith. 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

0: studios of the Catholic TV Center, it's the Going My Way show with Father Chris Hickey, with Father Paul Rouse conducting the 50-piece Catholic TV Orchestra. Today's special guests, not one, not two, but three bishops in one show, and one of them is not named Reed. All right, maybe one is. And now, here's your host for the show, Father Chris Hickey.
1: Hey, gang, you got me right here at the piano, Father Paul. I'm here at the piano for a reason. Do you know why?
2: You're going to sing.
1: No, because I miss you.
2: No, please.
1: Because I miss you. No, we have this is a treat. You guys are going to love this. And so we actually took out the opening song because we need it for the other music. You're going to love that, too. But first on the show, we have three guests today. First on the show is a dear, dear friend of mine. He came to my parish as Father Dennis, was ordained to be a bishop, and I went to Africa for it. So let's bring him up. Bishop Dennis, come on out. Great to be with you, my friend.
3: Great to see you.
1: How are you? Yes, right there. So, listen, so tell the people where you are originally from. Tell them your full name, because I can't say your last name.
3: My full name is Dennis Kofi Agbenyaji. Agbenyaji means for the cause of life.
1: For the cause of life. Agbenyaji.
3: Agbenyaji.
1: Close enough. Whatever. Yeah. I can't do it. But anyway, tell them where you're from.
3: I'm from Ghana, Diocese of Jessican. And I belong to the Society of African Missions,
1: SMA Fathers. The people in Boston know this well. They've
3: yes,
1: been serving
3: we have
1: us
3: a
1: for
3: house
1: years.
3: In Dedham.
1: That's right.
3: Yes,
1: this it house was in my old parish, St. Mary's in
3: great.
1: Dedham,
3: yeah.
1: Which is going to come up in just a minute, because that'll give you a hint, another guest. Okay, good.
3: Okay, good.
1: And so you are now the
3: Bishop in the Central African Republic, Diocese of Beberati.
1: Berberati.
3: Yes.
1: Four dioceses in the country?
3: There are nine.
1: Nine
3: dioceses, yes. So
1: I
3: am to the west.
1: I was at your ordination.
3: Yes.
1: It was very